0: the way he plays was outstanding. And that's just the way they feed off. If you notice in the first game, he got hurt. And what did he do? He said, I'm not going to the locker room. I'm going to play this game. Santori, did you see that? Or Greg, I mean, you know, just tell me. You got guys that wanted to play, and they got the job done. And that's what it's going to take for you to win.
1: He did go to the locker room.
0: He did, but he came right out.
1: So I got to correct you on the Jalen Brunson. When I look at a basketball player and I look at a point guard, I understand that. And even in that game five, there were times in that game that I was frustrated with Jalen. Why? Because when you're a player that – and this is where, you know, the Luka – in order for Luka to ever win the championship, Luka's going to have to take – he's going to have to let his team get involved. When the Knicks were rolling in that offense, when there were games when Mikal Bridges didn't score or Cat wasn't involved, that's because Jalen Brunson wasn't passing the ball or giving them the ball. When the offense is running through Cat, like we've seen in the 12-game winning streak, when Cat doesn't get in foul trouble and Cat is running the offense, everybody's touching the ball. When Jalen Brunson stands out at the three-point line or at half court and starts the offense, and then he starts to dribble with 4 seconds left on the clock, you can't get nothing but a bad shot out of that sequence. And in the fourth quarter of the last game, even in the crunch time, he did that. And I got frustrated. I'm like, Jalen, if you go early in the shot clock, you can make other things happen. But don't wait 20 seconds left in the shot clock. 4 seconds left in the shot clock. Now you want to go to the hole. That's what I was saying about Jalen Brunson. Do I think Jalen Brunson is a can the boy ball? Yes, he can outstand. But he has to learn, and he did during his playoffs. He grew up. Why? Because his father got in his grill. Pass the ball. And he listens to his father. They have a great relationship.
0: I agree with you 100% on that. Santori, anything you want to comment on that? Because we got a lot to talk about with this New York Knickerbocker team. I mean, anyway, Santori, go ahead, because we got plenty of time to talk.
2: There's two things. The first thing is that you saw the resilience of the Knicks. I was impressed that this team was down 16 in game five, 29. And they came back. They never had to quit. You also saw, and I want to watch my words, you also saw very suspect coaching from the Spurs, because there is no way that you lose a 30-point lead and lose a game and then turn around and lose a 16-point lead. I think that there's a lot of decisions that were made on the coaching side where they misused Wimby. I think Wimby got in his own head. I think that there were some times that you had some really tentative basketball, shooting way too many threes, and you're up. You're the ones that's supposed to use the shot clock, dribble drive penetration, and draw fouls. So as good as the Knicks were, as resilient as they were in coming back and just no quitting their game, I think San Antonio, although they are young, and I'll give them some credit for that, that was horrible basketball, allowing those kinds of leads to slip away. And you can't do that and be a champion. Now, that being said, they're young. They're not going to be able to keep everybody on this team if they're going to go to the next level. They're going to have to, I think you're going to be able to keep the majority of folks, Castle, you keep Wimby, you're going to keep Fox probably, but there's going to be a couple of changes that they're going to have to make to go to that next level. I just don't think you can keep the exact same team and do what you did this year.
0: Yeah, you're right on that. Greg, you want to comment on that?
1: I agree with Santorio. I also will say this, Santorio. That team didn't have a veteran leader. And the veteran leader that they did have is Harrison Barnes. But Harrison Barnes is not a vocal person. Harrison Barnes has been a quiet person his whole career. He's won a championship with the Golden State Warriors. When you look at with being up 29, then coming back after halftime, taking 8 straight threes, Mitch Johnson did take a timeout. But here's another thing. There was no true leadership on that court. The oldest person on the court was 25 years old. And I think that was Champagne, if I'm not mistaken.
0: De'Aaron Fox is the oldest one. He just never – 29.
1: But De'Aaron Fox, and people keep saying De'Aaron Fox – he had a bad series, but also De'Aaron Fox has played in one playoff series in his life that even mattered. So when people say you know, that De'Aaron Fox, oh man, he did. No, he had a bad series. It happens. People have bad series. I look at this San Antonio team, and just like San Antonio said, after this season, here's the thing. You have three guards that do the same thing. Three guards that play the same position. You already had gripes with Dylan Harper being upset that he wasn't getting played.
0: You're right about that. I was just getting ready to say, because it came out, he was, you know, he played in the first part against Oklahoma City, right? And then because Fox wasn't able to play. But then Fox got his spot back. And then Dylan was like the sixth man who came off. And you know what? He was hitting the shots. He was automatic. He was good. Right, Greg?
1: I would tell you this. Dylan Harper gave the Knicks fits. Gave the Knicks fit. Here's another thing to Santorio's point. This team, next year, they have them already picked as the title favorites. And I'm saying to myself, how? They don't have a bench. You have a team that is very young. You have three people that play the same position. And Harper's going to want playing time. Fox should – you can't sit Fox because the money he's making. I don't know if y'all saw Fox's contract.
0: He makes more than anybody. He had the highest one.
1: Fox is making bank, not to mention Wimby. This is Wimby's fourth year. Wimby's due for a contract. So is Wimby not going to ask for $400 million? If Jaylen Brown and Jason Tatum got in the 300s? How can San Antonio keep this up when you don't have – you're a small market team and people got to be paid?
0: Yep, that's right. Hey, you know what will happen? Somebody like the Lakers will try to make that offer to go get him. Don't think they won't do it. You know what I mean?
1: Listen, Harper, Castle, Vassell, or Champagne are going to be offered contracts in free agency. I will tell you that. They will be offered contracts because they're young.
0: All right. Well, let's go ahead and talk about the silent assassin. The letters are O.G. Anunoby. Santoria, do you know this guy's story? Because I told Greg about it this morning. Did you hear his story?
2: Whose story was that again?
0: O.G. Anunoby.
2: No, I don't know his whole story.
0: Well, he was born. He's of Nigerian descent, which I can look at him and tell. But at the age of one, his mother passes away. And his father is a professor. And so they lived in the United Kingdom in London, and they located to the state of Missouri. They moved to Jefferson City. So he goes to high school there and becomes one of the top players in the state of Missouri. He gets picked up by the Indiana Hoosiers. He plays there 2 years. He's drafted to go play with the Toronto Raptors. He's a part of that team, you know, they played against with Kawhi Leonard and everything, but he had a torn ACL. But the deal was his father, they had like seven girls and he was the only boy, told him as growing up, he says, you don't say nothing unless whatever you have to say is important. In other words, he wanted to make sure that he didn't act like the Americans, you know, be cocky and all that stuff. But guess what? His father passes away when OG was 21 years old, you know. And if you notice, he was on TV this morning on Good Morning America, and Michael Strahan had to get to talk to him to get his attention. And Michael said, man, what was you thinking when you threw that ball in and you ran toward the goal, the rim? He says, I was going to slam that bad boy if I could have timed it right. But instead, he did the next best thing, and that was tipping in. That was the play that sealed it right there for the New York Knicks, because he could hit that three-point shot. Not only could he hit the three-point shot, but his defense was spectacular. First of all, Greg, what do you have to say about OG Anunoby?
1: I told people, OG was the unsung hero in this playoffs, in this series, matter of fact. Those games where Jalen Brunson, you know, didn't get going into the fourth quarter, or Jalen Brunson just wasn't having the game that we thought he would have. Remember, OG had 28 in one game. I think he had 20-something in another game. OG, and you got to think about it. OG played defense on Wimby as well, on Fox. Whoever he was playing the best offensive player at that time. So the Knicks have a team with a bunch of blue-collar workers. If somebody would have told you before the season started, or not even before the season started, three kids coming out of Villanova all end up on the same team in college, in the NBA, that they will win the championship. Because when we look at the big three of any big three team, right, you got superstars. I mean, you had the LeBron, Wade, and Bosh, right? You know, you got to get the big three. You don't look at Mikal Bridges, Josh Hart, and Jalen Brunson as a big three. But guess what? You got three guys that went to college together, brotherhood, played together, know each other well. You add OG, you add Cat, who's hungry. And the Knicks go on a historical playoff run like no other. And do what they've done. And it's to watch what has happened, to watch this whole playoffs. And going from, you know, as a fan, you know, you're emotional when you're a New York fan. When we was down 2-1, and I'm like, the Knicks is in trouble. I'm done with the Knicks. And to see just Saturday, the joy I had, just to be a New Yorker, and this happened in my lifetime, I've got to see the Yankees win. I've got to see the Giants win. I've got to see the Rangers win. I was waiting on was the Knicks. And it seemed like it was never going to happen. Those dark years when Jeremy Lin was playing a point guard, Carmelo Anthony. I mean, we had some, I'm talking about Gerald Wilkins back in the day. We had some bad teams, man. We had some bad teams. But this feels good, man. This feels good.
0: Well, everybody was there. Stephon Marbury, I think they was watching in Korea. We got my homeboy from Oklahoma that was on that team for the Knicks. I'm talking about John Starks. He from right here down the road from me. Who played for the team. You had Patrick Ewing. He was there. Walt Frazier. Carmelo Anthony. I mean, there have been a lot of key players that come through there with the Knicks. And you're nothing but happiness that you can see there. I will share this with you, and I'm not, Greg, please. I'm going to have to do this on the break because we already talked so much. We ain't even talked about Mike Brown. We got to talk about his career. So I tell you what we're going to do. We're going to take a break. We'll come back. Sports in the Mix segment 2 is on the way. You're listening to the BGC Sports Network, where somehow it's still orange and blue skies. I got to go. We'll be right back.
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0: And welcome back, segment two. We are on the air and we're talking here on the BGC Sports Network. We're celebrating with Greg Hyman. He's got a championship with the New York Knicks. And, you know, I was just sitting there and there was nothing I could say. I just sit there and watch the game. And I did say a prayer. And Greg, when you get back home, I mean, if you get a chance, I need you to tell those people that they need to chip in some money. And when they need to chip in the money, this is what they need to do. I'm going to let you see my screen, and I'm going to show you this and what they got to do. When you look up and you see something like this going on, you got to be saying to yourself, what is wrong with the people of New York City? Why would you take a school bus and set it on fire?
1: And I'm going to be honest with you. The people that are being destructive are just destructive people. Those ain't true fans. Those are people that just want to be destructive. You got true fans. True fans are out there having a good time. And of course, the news is going to put the bad parts and the rowdy parts. But there's a lot of true fans in New York City. Yep. There's a lot of heartfelt fans in New York City. There's a lot of people that love that city. But you also have, and I'm going to just call it, you got the hooligans out there. The ones that just want to fight and want to be, they went out there with a purpose. They went into the city with a purpose. They didn't go, yeah, it just gave them a reason to do what they needed to do, right? We won the championship. These people that was doing this are people that do this on the regular. We just gave them a reason that, so now they can't get in trouble for it.
0: Yeah.
1: You know what I'm saying?
0: Well,
1: They're destructive people regardless.
0: Now, please, y'all listening, I'm not trying to say anything negative about New York Knicks fans. I'm just saying why people do stuff. Now, the other story I was told is that somebody...
1: But those ain't fans, said.
0: I know. Well, New York, the people ain't got nothing to do. Then somebody burnt up the doggone cab, and guess what? Jalen Brunson says, I'm going to buy you a brand new cab. You know how important a cab is in New York City, is it, Greg? That's their livelihood.
1: A cab is everything. A cab, a bus, and a train is everything in New York City. And and one of the things I heard some of the players saying, you know, because people was talking about, I heard an interview, and a lot of the players were saying, you know, telling New York people, calm down. Like, please, we don't have to do this. We don't have to do this. And like you said, these are the people that don't have anything to do. They're not true fans. They just wanted to be in the midst of it. And you see what the nature of it. But there are, I mean, you saw the fans that's at the watch parties. the ones that was in Williamsburg and Central Park and those places, right? They were all calm. There was one in Willoughby, Brooklyn, all calm. And this is what I'm saying. Somebody let the gates open for the hooligans. They didn't leave them locked up.
0: Yeah.
1: They were supposed to stay locked up. They let them out.
0: Yeah. Well, and here's another thing that's about to happen. And I know, Greg, you knowing you already, you done ordered your shirt. But
1: this was the most paraphernalia bought by any NBA team winning the championship. The Knicks set a record. My wife bought me a shirt last week, and then Saturday something comes in the mail as the Eastern Conference champion shirt.
0: Want to put that on.
1: No. I'm still with Eastern Conference champs. But here's another thing. I'm going to order the NBA.
0: You better order it. Make sure you get it from the right place. Because let me tell you something. The black market has gone crazy. Is that right? Where the black market at up there, Greg? They play it. We got Kumo D, How You Like Me Now shirts or what? I don't know.
1: I'm ordering straight from the NBA website.
2: Yep.
0: Santori, anything you want to say on that, bro?
2: You know, look, I think that when you win it, 53 years is a long time without winning the championship. I remember when Milwaukee won it. We're the smallest market team in the NBA. And when you can win a game like that, win a series like that, the emotion was incredible. And, you know, think about this, too. You know, a lot of those guys, they're not from New York or whatever the case is, but you feel that spirit. There's a sense of – that's why I said, to me, the Knicks had more pressure on them than the Spurs did just because of where they are, the number one market in the country. Mm-hmm. And expectation that fans have. Sometimes it's not about where your seat is. It's about the expectation. And this team had gone on a historic run. In all those games in a row, I think they only lost two games to Atlanta. Everybody else, they either swept or only won one. I think one
0: they won
2: lost.
0: 15 out of 16, man.
2: I mean, that's unheard of. And so, you know, to me, I think that the Knicks got a huge monkey off their back. And Thursday's parade, I think, is going to be unlike any other parade that we have seen in the recent NBA history. I mean, in Chicago's parade was incredible when Michael Jordan won that first three-peat. They were incredible. But this New York parade, the amount of pride and the amount of happiness amongst New Yorkers. I mean, you had people that were saying drinks on the house because they won it. We're paying for everybody's meal in here tonight because they won it. You had folks that were just hugging just because. And it was incredible, man. I mean, it's just you saw people who were sports journalists that were breaking down in tears because they had never seen it in their lifetime.
0: Well, I'm happy for them. Go ahead.
1: I'll say this. If you remember last year when OKC got their rings and how nice OKC rings were, imagine what the Knicks rings are going to look like.
2: Oh, my God.
1: 53 years? They might put the whole they probably going to try to put the New York City background. I mean, their rings are going to be phenomenal.
2: It's going to be incredible. It's going to be incredible.
0: All right, well, let's go ahead and talk about what the coach has done. You know, because, and first of all, Greg, where do you think Tom Thibodeau is at? Where is he at? Nobody even said his name.
1: Tom Thibodeau's name was brought up a couple of times.
0: What did they say about him?
1: This is what they tried to say. You know, and people said, well, Tom Thibodeau built that team and he got the.
0: No, they didn't.
1: Yeah, they said.
0: Are you serious?
1: Yeah, they said Tom Thibodeau got this team to where they was at, X, Y, and Z, you know, whatever the case may be. What I will say is this. I keep telling people, in today's playoffs, in today's game, in order to win a championship, you have to be able to go 9-10 deep in your bench. Tom Thibodeau wanted to go 5 deep. If you was on the starters, that's all you playing. And at the end of the day, I go back to when he was coaching Chicago, and you got Derrick Rose in the game, and they up by 20-something points in the fourth. Why is he in the game? Why is he in? But this is Tom Thibodeau. Tom Thibodeau is an older coach who doesn't like change. He doesn't want to change with the times. Do I think Tom Thibodeau can coach? Yes. But in order to coach at the age that he's at, he has to change with the times. And Mike Brown used all 10 people, 11 people sometimes this year. He played sometimes when he was big leads, everybody, the starters get out the game, everybody go play. Mike Brown brought something to this team that the Knicks didn't have. People, you know, I was from doing the season, I got calls from Knicks fans. Oh, Mike Brown is too soft. He's soft. I mean, I think Mike Brown is doing a good job. I think the Knicks New York fans are just so hard on people. So hard. Yes, I understand we want to win. Like, Yankee fans right now. Yankee fans are, and I get it. It's been since 2009. Like, I get it. But New York fans are very hard. They're very passionate fans. And one of the things is that they wanted Mike Brown to come in here and he won a championship in his first year. But during the season, you know, there were times when the Knicks looked bad during the season. Look bad.
0: But Greg, you know, in that game four, when y'all were down by 29 points at halftime, all the cameras kept doing, they showed Spike Lee's face. They showed everybody's face. I was like, but the people didn't leave. And all of a sudden, you took that lead and got down to 15 points in the fourth period. And I said, oh, my God, they finna come back and win this game. And that's where you saw Jalen Brunson. I mean, he just took it in hold. And when I kept thinking, I said, man, this dude came in with the Mavericks. Rick Carlisle took him, and then Jason Kidd took him, and then found out it was Mark Cuban was the one who did not sign the deal to prevent him from free agency. Because you know why? Because they was worried about Luka Doncic. Luka's the man.
1: I think I'm gonna let you go, Sam. I think – you got to be honest. We got to be real, right? As a GM, at that point in Jalen Brunson's career and Luka's career, you, if you had to make a decision, you're probably getting rid of 9 times out of 10, you get JB's going to go. At that point in their careers, Jalen Brunson was definitely going to be the odd man out. And people probably sitting back there now, Dallas fans, oh, we should have kept Jalen Brunson. But you couldn't keep Jalen Brunson. Jalen Brunson and Luka cannot play on the same court together because they do the same thing. They need the ball to be effective. So Dallas fans, when they say, man, we gave up the – but you did not know Jalen Brunson was going to turn out to be this player.
0: That's because you had to give him the keys and let him handle it. That's what New York did.
1: I understand that. But he couldn't do that in Dallas is what we're me and Santorio saying.
0: Because everybody wanted Luka. And they got him.
1: Okay, so think about this. If you're the GM who had a hard time at that point, he didn't want to get rid of Jalen, but he knew he could not keep Jalen. At that time in their career, Luka was the prize.
2: Yep.
1: He was the prize. And you can't be mad at the GM at that time for keeping Luka. You can't.
0: And then go ahead, Sam. Go ahead.
2: Oh, look, and I get that. If the GM at that time would not have kept Luka and kept Jalen Brunson, he would have been massacred.
1: Yes. Because,
2: and let's be honest about this, too. Mike Brown said something that this is how you know you got a coach that gets it. He said, during the course of the year, I had to adjust. There were certain things that worked. There were certain things that didn't work. Some adjustments I had to make for one player, as long as it didn't affect the entire team, I had to make that adjustment for one player. Sometimes I had to make an adjustment for two players. That's the sign that a coach recognizes that he's got to make the adjustment for his players to be comfortable in the system and trust one another. I don't know if that would have happened in Dallas if JB would have stayed there.
1: I was just about to say that, Santorio. I'm glad you said that. Dallas fans say, oh, we should have kept Jalen Brunson. You keep Jalen Brunson, but you don't have the same team in Dallas as you has in New York. You don't have that same team. So even if you kick Jalen Brunson, you still don't have a championship. Because that Knick team, you traded Julius Randle for Cat and Dante DiVincenzo. Cat comes in. OG signs in free agency. Mikal Bridges on a trade. Josh Hart out of free agency, which this is his sixth different team. You get Jalen Brunson out of free agency. You got Landry Shamet on a who's at the beginning of the season was on a two-way deal, a two-way contract. McBride, you have Mitchell Robinson, you have Clarkson, who's 34 years old, who's played for Utah Jazz, who's played in the playoffs before. This team was a bunch of blue-collar workers, and Mike Brown had to make it fit. Just like Centurio said, he had to make it fit and work for people to make it all come together. If Jalen Brunson stays in Dallas, he still doesn't make Dallas a contender.
0: Yep. That's true. So you're right. It worked out the best way. And for New York, with Rick Brunson, the dad, being the coach, because he wasn't going to be a part of the coach staff with Dallas, they weren't going to have it. New York was a perfect place. And by the way, are they
1: from... But he was already there. He was already there.
0: In New York.
1: Yeah, he was there with Thibodeau.
0: And by the way, are they from Philly? Is that where they're from?
1: Yes. I think they're from Pennsylvania. Yeah, Philly.
0: Okay, I got you. And by the way, their coach was in the house too, right? From Villanova?
2: Jay Wright. Yeah, Jay Wright. He was there.
0: Did you see how he hugged Jay Wright?
2: Absolutely.
0: That guy was like a father to him.
1: But let's think about this too, though. Think about those three guys with Jay Wright in college, and let's be real, Santorio. You know, we all and Cedric Bailey. When Villanova won those championships, they wasn't supposed to win championships when they was winning those championships with the team that they had.
2: Right.
1: And they won. Blue collar workers. You can't tell me that Jalen Brunson, Mikal Bridges, and Josh Hart was going to win two championships in college. You couldn't tell me that. And they did. Jay Wright is a heck of a coach that will go down as one of the best coaches of all time.
0: Yep, definitely on that. And, you know, and he retired after that. And so it was a lot of respect. As a matter of fact, man, New York had so many celebs. Even Calipari was out there, wasn't he? And that was Carl Anthony. Did he coach Carl Anthony Towns in Kentucky?
2: I think he did.
1: Yeah. And he coached De'Aaron Fox. He told, because after De'Aaron Fox had that bad game, he went and told De'Aaron Fox, now go win three.
0: Yeah. Well, I
1: think he was talking about next year, though. Not this year.
0: All right. Okay, Greg, we're going to take you at your word on that one. Oh, by the way, before we hit this break, Santori, because we're going to go into the next round, and we got to talk about the upcoming NBA draft that's going to be coming up real soon, because this is coming up next week, by the way. So, as we wrap up the Knicks championship, the parade is coming up on Thursday. Where is it going to be at, Greg?
1: I saw it. I don't have it in front of me right now.
0: I saw it a while ago. Let me see if I can pull it up, yeah. Man. So, you know.
1: I will say this, man. You New York City.
2: Oh, man.
1: I will say this. If you have a corporate office in New York, right? You got a job. You got people. You might as well give people the day off. Ain't nobody coming to work. If you have a job in New York City, corporate, especially in Manhattan, ain't nobody coming to work because, first of all, the people that have to come to work do not want to have to deal with all the people that's going to be up there. That's for one.
0: the mayor of Mandami, boy, he says the New Yorkers have cheered for the team. They got places, the Bronx, to watch parties, everything, bars, everything. They're going to have the City Hall and the municipal buildings across City Hall. They will be with orange and blue lights. They're going to do that on Thursday, you know.
1: Yeah, so, listen, if you could just probably feel the electricity that's going to be in the air in New York City on Thursday. And here's the thing, not taking nothing away from any other team that wins the championship. If you win a championship, like to win in New York is just special. Like Santorio said, it is one of the, it is probably the biggest market in sports. And when you can, and when you look at a long time coming since 73.
2: Willis Reed.
1: Willis Reed.
0: Grambling State.
1: You've been to a championship with in 94 and 99, but you lost. And then you had the dark years. And this team is stuck. People have stuck by the Knicks. to have a championship in New York City right now, man, let me, they might literally go get red carpet for real and put it down all Fifth Ave, all the, they're laying it out for these guys.
0: Yeah, they are. Oh man, hey Greg, we're gonna have to hit this final break. We gotta close it out and then we'll come back. And folks, if y'all wanna hear the real deal, you gotta check out the Empire Sports Show with Greg and the fellas. That comes on before our show. You gotta check it out. We're gonna take this break, come back with our closing comments. More to come here on the BGC Sports Network.
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0: We're back. All right. Anyway, well, first of all, we got to talk about the red and white, the Hurricanes, Santoya. Man, I watched that game on Sunday night between the Hurricanes out of Raleigh. And, of course, I feel sorry for them. They're not going to get nowhere near the coverage like the Knicks did when it comes to championships. Because, I mean, they were supposed to win that. Las Vegas, the Golden Knights, to make it to the Stanley Cup Finals was pretty awesome. Right, San?
2: Oh, yeah, Vegas was good, but they had injuries.
0: Mm-hmm.
2: And those injuries proved to be, it proved to be too much, especially defensively. Carolina, even though they had to fight back in a couple of these games, especially that game that they lost was at 5-4, and they, basically scored 4 goals in 38 seconds or 3 goals in 38 seconds. I think what really put things over the top for Carolina was the fact that they put so much pressure on Vegas, especially games 5 and 6. They held Vegas just to 2 goals in those 2 games. And, once you can start doing that, and, Greg, you just said it, the goalie for Carolina played a magnificent series. Even though, he gave up some goals and all that kind of stuff in the early part of the series, those last couple of games, you only give up 2 goals to a Vegas team that can score? That says something about the future of this team as well. And, look, Brendan Moore is no stranger to winning a Stanley Cup. He was a great player in his own right. Mark Messier talked about that. So did P.K. Subban. And, you know, this was a great, great win for Carolina, because how many big-time championships has Carolina won? I can tell you, none. So this is their, isn't this their first in the Big Four? Because I don't think the Panthers.
1: No, just their second one for Carolina.
2: Second one for Carolina, yeah. But as far as just as far as the you know, between them and the Panthers, Carolina's pretty much.
1: Yeah, because they don't have a baseball team. They have a Triple A team, so they got football, hockey, and basketball. Basketball went to the playoffs this year, so yeah, it's been, man, wow. I think Carolina hockey will be the only thing that's ever going to keep Carolina. And here's the crazy thing about it. It's not even in Charlotte. It's in Raleigh, which is smaller.
2: Yeah.
0: Well, they just announced that the parade will be on Saturday, June the 20th at 11 o'clock in downtown Raleigh. And they're going to have it. And they said, you're right, they won it back in 2006.
1: 2006.
0: Yeah.
1: Yeah. So. I mean, I can see that. Raleigh's, you know, Raleigh's a nice area though. Raleigh, North Carolina is nice. It's just not big. It's not Charlotte. At the end of the day, they do get a lot of support down there in Raleigh for Carolina, but
2: Raleigh Durham, yeah.
0: Hey, but I'm gonna say this. Check this out. Tampa Bay's Lightning's won a championship, right? And so has Las Vegas. Don't you think that Edmonton and the New York Rangers and the Canadian teams, Ottawa and Montreal, they got to be sick. No, you think they do, Santori and Greg, you know?
1: Well, the Rangers got it. We got one in 94.
2: Yeah. Mm-hmm. Rangers, that was Mark Messier, right?
1: Mark Messier, yeah.
0: But I'm just talking about these warm weather cities in the South winning the championships.
2: Not just that, but Canada not winning one. Just like 92, 93.
1: Yeah.
2: That's what's really, it's tougher on them because, you know, Canada by nature is a hockey
1: country, yeah.
2: And for them not to win a Stanley Cup in, gosh, over 30 years, that's tough. And, you know,
1: I will say, this year they could have had, I mean, they did have a Montreal team that was pretty good this year.
2: Montreal was good. Ottawa was good this year. You know, I think Toronto, they made the playoffs. But, you know, that's, you know, and Toronto is one of the Blue Bloods. It's one of the original six, if I'm not mistaken. So when you start talking about Canadian teams that are not even getting into the Stanley Cup, that's what's really tough. Everybody thought that this could have been Montreal's year to get in and possibly win one for Canada, and you see how that turned out.
0: Man, let me tell you, I remember as a kid growing up in the 70s, seeing the Canadians won. They have won 24 Stanley Cups. Toronto, 13. Detroit Red Wings, 11. Boston Bruins, 6. Chicago Blackhawks, 6. Edmonton Oilers, 5. Pittsburgh Penguins. They've won 5 Stanley Cups, you know. So it's just, you know, it's been a while to see this happen like this, man. So I understand how they feel, but congratulations to the Carolina Hurricanes. They know how to get the job done, and they've done that. And poor Colorado Avalanche, they were the big head, the cocky and everything, and they didn't make it happen.
2: And please don't talk about the Chicago Blackhawks.
0: I'm not going to say anything about them. I'm talking about the Colorado Avalanche. That's what I'm talking about.
2: You know what? As a hockey fan, when you love Detroit, you hate Chicago. That was the rival when they were in, you know, when things were normal in hockey before they decided to ship them off to the East like stupid people. I'd never understand that. But that Detroit-Chicago series is serious.
0: Yeah.
2: And I love that series. There's a natural hate there. It's kind of like the Detroit Pistons and the Celtics back in the 80s and the 90s. That's the kind of hate that you got.
0: Yeah, you're right about that. All right, well, we talked about everything else, so now we got to get ready for the draft. Now, what is going on with this top pick? The kid's name, AJ, is that his name, Greg?
1: Mm-hmm.
0: And he's projected to go where? To Washington?
1: Well, him and Darren Peterson. So Darren Peterson comes out today and says he's only visiting the Wizards. And I think that was to throw people off and to come back at AJ, because AJ came out and said he felt like if you pass up on me, you making a big mistake. So both of them are volleying for the number one spot. I will say this, if I'm the Wizards, I think your best bet is to take AJ. I think AJ DiBiase brings so much more to your team than a Darren Peterson. He's 6'7", 6'8", 6'9", can defend. He can put the ball on the floor. And nothing against Darren Peterson. But I think what you with the Wizards, what you're doing right now, you have AD there. If he stays healthy, you have Trae Young. You bringing an AJ DiBiase to help that team, I think, man, that's better than bringing a Peterson. I'm just being honest.
0: Did you tell Brian that? He didn't want to hear that, did he?
1: No, we talked. Brian, I think Brian likes Peterson. I just think AJ's going to be a better pro than Peterson. And that's just my opinion. I just think that he has a better – and not – when you're 6'8", 6'9", and can do what he can do in the NBA, your career – like, you're already NBA built. Like, his body is NBA built. And at 6'8", 6'9", and can play three or four positions, I think you're better off in the NBA right now than a Darren Peterson.
0: All right. What do you think, Sam?
2: I'm taking AJ all day.
0: Mm-hmm.
2: It's just – you know, and look, you never know – about a player until they actually step on the court and you start seeing production. But just based on what you've seen so far, you know, I think Greg had it right. He's, you know, when you 6'8", you can defend and you can put the ball on the floor, man. I mean, that is huge for the Wizards. And to go along with a Trae Young, that could be dangerous.
1: And think about this too, Santorio. He played for a BYU team that everybody, when they played against BYU, knew that all we got to do is stop AJ, and he still performed. Still took that team to the tournament.
2: Yes.
1: And why would I want to pick a Darren Peterson who showed me who he was in college? Load management. I mean, he got his coach in trouble. Coach was at the press conference like, they told me he was okay. I got word that he was ready to go.
2: Yeah.
1: He hits a three-pointer. The next thing you know, he's limping down the court. But he had no signs of injury before that three-pointer. And he kept sitting games. No, I'm good. Give me AJ. You can take your Darren Peterson.
0: So here's how it's going to be. The Wizards at the first pick. The Jazz will get the second one. So that means, are they going to get the Boozer kid or the other kid from Kansas?
1: I don't think the Jazz need. They have Boozer. They have too many people at Boozer's position already in Utah. So I don't think they need Boozer. I think they.
0: So he going to go to Memphis? Or is he going to go with the Bulls?
1: I mean, the Bulls got Tiago Splitter.
0: And why didn't Portland keep him?
1: I don't know. I don't know what was behind that. I don't know why they did not keep him.
2: Still a head scratcher.
1: Got that right.
0: Well, we'll definitely see about that. And you got the Clippers, the Nets, the Kings, the Hawks, the Mavericks, and the Bucks. Any word on Giannis yet still?
2: We're in prayer right now. We don't want to the coach. Everybody. I think that the inevitable is going to come, unfortunately. If Giannis is going to win a championship, he's not going to be able to stay in Milwaukee. That's just the ugly truth of it. And I'm a huge Bucks fan. But you also have to think about he's still got a couple of good runs in him for a champion. And I just don't see management putting a team around him that could win a championship coming up. I just don't see it. You know, how many more years will you have to wait before you put a good team up, you know, put a championship caliber team together?
0: Mm-hmm.
2: That's what's really tough right now is that, you know, no matter how much you stall in this process, unless you can see something major happening in free agency and moving money around and all that, I just don't see it.
1: I gotta agree.
0: By the way, we haven't heard anything else on Giannis. I think maybe Miami or Boston might try to go get him. What do you think? Have y'all heard that?
1: I heard Miami. I heard he wants to, now he's leaning towards going towards Miami. But here's my thing with going to Miami. Because Milwaukee's not going to make it easy, why go to Miami when they're going to have to give up the kitchen sink just to get you? They don't really have a lot of assets to give up to keep you there to win the championship.
2: The only assets that they have is their future, and that's draft picks.
1: Yeah.
2: You'd almost have to do like a three-team deal.
1: Yeah.
2: In order for this to even make close to being sense.
1: And I can see why he probably wants to go to Miami. Great organization, Pat Riley. But at the end of the day, why Miami?
2: I mean, the weather's good, taxes. I get all that. But still,
1: right.
2: How much do you really have to get? I mean, just look at the type of player that Giannis is. He's a generational type of player.
1: Mm-hmm.
2: And he's healthy. He instantaneously makes your team a contender.
0: By the way, yes. What round is the Knicks? Are they in for the draft? What are they looking at?
1: I think we got a first round, and then we get a second round. We got a late first round, I think.
0: If you had to pick anybody, who would you get? Are you going to bring, Mitchell Robinson back? As a matter of fact, I got to say something about him. When that game was on the line in game five, did you see him up under the goal, the battle to get that ball? What makes this guy so special?
1: Mitchell Robinson is a hard worker. Mitchell Robinson knows his role. And not too many people are going to out-hustle Mitchell Robinson on the boards. And this is why, I'm going to tell you right now, he's one of the reasons why the Knicks won. He's a role player off the bench who play their role. But to answer your question, these are the decisions now as an organization. You have Shamit. They said two players that they want to bring back.

0: or having African-American players playing in this game. And then, oh, you got about three or four guys out there and to be pitching. Santoro, yep. You know, because you've done how many games in the last month?
1: I did 14 in a week.
0: Yes. And to see African-American kids playing this game, I hope that it will give other kids a chance to say, I can play this game. And I might have been good enough to play football, but I'm going to go for baseball. We saw with Kyler Murray, he was a good baseball player, too. He played for Texas A&M. He's also a great football player, too, as well. But I like to see more of our kids go ahead and play America's game, which is baseball. And by the way, Greg, congratulations. Your Yankees, if the playoffs were to go on right now, they're in first place against Tampa. And believe it or not, the Rangers, I don't know how they did it. They beat Boston, and they're in the wild card for right now. It's still a long way to go, okay?
2: Can I say something, like, what you're just talking about?
0: Yeah.
2: Like, blacks in baseball. One of the reasons why I say that a lot of our black kids are not in baseball no more because it's not a sexy sport to them.
1: That's it.
2: Football and basketball is the sexy sport to our kids, where they don't understand that baseball, it's a guaranteed money. You know, you got AAA, single A, you know, double A, and then you got the pros. But if you're good, the money is going to be there. But it's not glorified. Baseball is not glorified to these kids like football and basketball. It's not the sexy sport. And this is why.
1: Here's the other thing. It's not physically as demanding, right, but it's technically way more demanding. Because if you think about it, the focus that you have to have to put a round ball on around bat,
2: mm-hmm,
1: where 35% of the time is good in baseball, but it's still failing.
0: Yeah, you're right. Yeah.
1: And then the other thing, too, is that you got to be able to know how to think. It's situational baseball.
0: Yeah.
1: And we talked about this during the SWAC tournament. We said Omar Ball is situational. That's one of the core pillars that we talked about. And when you have situational baseball, you have to know how to think on the fly. And you know, being able to think, being able to be, you know, have certain disciplines like bunting and the unselfish behavior that you have to have in order to sacrifice to get in runs. You know, how do you set up the line? You know, making sure you're making good throws. And there's just so many things that are technically baseball. And, you know, look, like Greg said, it's not sexy. You only get up three, four times a game and maybe play in the field.
0: Well, we know that Jackie Robinson, who played for the Brooklyn Dodgers at Ebbets Field there in New York, what he did, and he was a great football player and could play some basketball. Yeah. Is that right? He went to UCLA. Is that right, Santoro? Yeah, but he persevered through it, mastered the game, and made it happen. So if he could do it, I know that they can do it. But listen, we're out of time. Congratulations to the New York Knicks. And Greg, enjoy it while you can. Okay, that's all I can say. Do not buy your stuff offline. Get it through professionally. Do not get the black market. Okay?
2: You ain't got to worry about me and this paraphernalia getting the black market. I'm going to make sure I got the real deal. This is because, listen, don't know when this is going to happen again. So I'm going to cherish this moment.
0: Once in a lifetime. We are out. Thank

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2: With your BGC Sports Network Brief, I'm Pepper Mills. Major League Baseball released its first Phase 1 voting update for the 2026 All-Star Game on Monday, giving fans a glimpse at who is on track to start the Midsummer Classic in Philadelphia on July 14th. Two designated hitters are currently dominating the polls. Shohei Ohtani of the Los Angeles Dodgers leads all players across the majors with 1,165,133 votes. On the American League side, Houston Astros slugger Yordan Alvarez is pacing the field with 1,015,768 votes. The Dodgers have players positioned to advance to Phase 2 at nearly every spot, including Freddie Freeman, Max Muncy, Mookie Betts, and Andy Pages. 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
3: Athletic competition. It can easily be broken down into two parts. The minutes or hours it takes to complete the event. Then weeks, months, and years of joy or heartbreak. Finally, the decades to analyze and debate it. From the press box to press row, Donald Ware will break it all down for you with an in-depth look at historically black college athletics, as well as the biggest news stories and newsmakers of the day. It's time to talk the talk with those who walk the walk. From the press box to press row, here's your host, Donald Ware.

You know, I'm a fan of a long-suffering franchise as well. There's a couple of long-suffering franchises as well. Both of those, one, of course, the Washington Commanders and then the Washington Wizards. So for the Commanders, it had been since 91. But, of course, that's not as long as 1973. As a matter of fact, that's 18 years. I mean, there were 18 years in between the Knicks winning their last championship and the then Redskins winning their championship, right? And then when you look at the Wizards now, formerly called the Bullets, last championship was 1978, won the championship in 78, lost and got swept by the then Seattle Supersonics in 1979. So, you know, of course, I mean, you've had some Washington. I'm all about Washington. I'm a Capitals fan. I mean, I got to tell you, I grew up as a Capitals fan, but this run that the Hurricanes made, I was enthralled by it. And I got to tell you, I thought the place that the Hurricanes are now was a place that the Hurricanes would have been 3 years ago, because they were playing so well. I mean, it's almost like every time you looked up, they had won another game, had quite a few, if I remember correctly, that season's quite a few long winning streaks. And that said, you know, getting back to the Knicks in particular, 1973, that's 53 years. I mean, you know, at one time I called myself sort of a quasi Knicks fan, especially back in the 90s, because I was not a fan of Michael Jordan and the Chicago Bulls at all. So the nemesis during that time of the Bulls, more so throughout the course of the 90s. I mean, you could look at maybe look at the Pacers with Reggie Miller, but it was mostly the Knicks. And it was the Bulls that were blocking the Knicks from getting to the championship. It wasn't until 94, and of course, 94 was the season that the Knicks got to the championship. That was, of course, the whole O.J. Simpson game six situation. I remember that vividly, but I mean, it from 73, it wasn't until 94 that the Knicks got to the NBA Finals and had the Rockets 3-2, ended up losing the series in seven. So the Knicks, it's been a long time. And I was John Starks and, you know, Allen Houston towards the latter part of things. It was, you know, you think about John Starks and Oakley, Patrick Ewing. I mean, you know, Anthony Mason, you know, those early 90s years of the Knicks. I remember, I was watching that game when Charles Smith had like 8 chances at the layup. And I can't remember. And that was in, I think, the Eastern Conference Finals, where Charles Smith, those that are of a certain age are going to remember what I'm talking about, especially Knicks fans. Hate to bring it up, but it is what it is. Charles Smith had like 8 opportunities for layups at the basket. Now, some of them were well defended. Some of them he missed, maybe anticipating some contact. He may have been contacted on a couple of those missed layups, but he's that close to the basket. Put the ball in the basket. Like, again, I remember that because I was all for the Knicks. And then, of course, the latter part of the 90s with Latrell Sprewell and Allen Houston. I remember Larry Johnson. I can't remember if it was in the Eastern Conference Finals or in the NBA Finals. And of course, that, you know, you had the Pat Riley era. Then you had, of course, the Jeff Van Gundy era. And that 99 team was coached by Jeff Van Gundy with Allen Houston and Larry Johnson and Charlie Ward. Of course, the now head coach of Florida A&M, head men's basketball coach at Florida A&M, was part of that team. Man, you know, with Latrell Sprewell, they had a good team, but I mean, you had in the Spurs, you had
David Robinson, who had been the steady player, right? And then I think it was Tim Duncan's, maybe his first or second year, when because the Spurs were so bad the year before Tim Duncan came, or the 2 years before Tim Duncan came, that they were able to get the lottery pick that turned out to be Tim Duncan. And then with Tim Duncan and David Robinson, along with Avery Johnson and, you know, all these players, I mean, really, really good team, role player. Steve Kerr was part of that Spurs team that won the championship in 99. So the Knicks, I got to tell you, Knicks fans been suffering a long time. And the way in which when I think back, and not to talk about the Spurs series specifically, because we're past that, but when I think about the totality of the season, I mean, you look at, okay, there was, you know, the Knicks were right there. They were the number three seed for a reason. They played well most of the season, but at times not so much. They had these lulls. That was what I was afraid of. Not afraid of, because I wasn't necessarily rooting for the Knicks, but that was always my point. The Knicks have lulls, and those lulls are going to come to bite the Knicks at some point. Now, it almost did against the Hawks. Down 2-1 with game 4 in Atlanta, and the Knicks rally, okay, and then sweep the series from there. You look at the 76ers. I mean, the 76ers had nothing left in the tank pretty much to give any type of competition to the Knicks. You go now to the Cleveland series, and here in game 1, the Cavaliers up by 22 points and could not close it out. And this is what it's been for the Knicks. Look, let's look at game 4 of the finals. I'm looking at this in totality. Let's look at game 4 of the finals. Spurs ahead by 29 points in the second half and 20 points in the fourth quarter. The Knicks rally. So now that I look back over the totality of the run that the Knicks made in the playoffs, and especially and even specifically game 4 against the Spurs, I've got to change my mind. It's not about the Spurs giving up the 29 points, as I had previously said. It was a mixture of both. But if I had to pick whether the Spurs gave it up or the Knicks took it, I'm going to now change and say the Knicks took that and then took the heart, of course, took game 5 series over in San Antonio. So, congratulations to the Knicks. Give the Knicks all the credit in the world. We'll see what happens next year. I think it's going to be hard to repeat and not to rain on the Knicks parade. And it's not to say that the Knicks would not have won the championship had the Knicks perhaps faced OKC. But I got to say, the Spurs were in the championship or in the finals only, in my opinion, not only, but because there was no Jalen Williams for OKC. Jalen, and again, I got it. Jalen Williams only played 49 games of the regular season. I think played only, he played one game, I think, in the Western Conference Finals. May have played a game or two throughout the course of the playoffs. Like, he didn't play, so they had gotten used to him. But then you also had some other injuries as well. Mitchell was out. That was huge for OKC. And then, you know, you've got Chet Holmgren not even showing up. So, in essence, Shea was doing it by himself. OKC had the 3-2 lead. You know, so the Spurs may not have even been there, and then it may have been a different situation. Now, could ultimately Jalen Williams come back, for the finals? Maybe. Could he have given them something? Maybe. Anyway, it is what it is. Congratulations to the Knicks. Now, let me turn to the Carolina Hurricanes. Congratulations to the Hurricanes. Big parade happening downtown Raleigh on Saturday. Yours truly will be in the house. I'll be at the parade. The 3 years that the Redskins won
the Super Bowl. I don't think I was at the parade in any of those years. I was young. The parade was happening during the course of the school day. And back then, you know, maybe even more so than now, you know, at least the way we were raised, there was no thought of taking you out of school for a parade. And then the other thing is you may have looked at that team and then said, okay, or that organization and then said, okay, looks like every 4 years this organization's going to win a title. 83 won the title, 87 won the title, 91 won the title, 95 was actually a bad season. So it didn't even make the playoffs. Okay, so, you know, again, long suffering. But anyway, I'm going to be excited to be part of, not part of it, but to view the parade and see everything that happens. And boy, the Hurricanes deserve, I mean, look, I can't say this enough. I was there 8 years ago in May when Rod Brindamore was hired as the head coach of the Hurricanes. And when he had his press conference, I said, oh, things are going to be different because the previous 10 years, the Hurricanes did not even make the playoffs. So we've got plenty more to come, still to come here on the program. My father going to join us, Donald Ware, on a Father's Day weekend of the program. And we're going to be joined by Dan Quinn, the head coach of the Washington Commanders.

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2: And then you have Coach Bill Hayes. Phenomenal career with A&T and Winston-Salem State. 195, 104, and 2 was his record. A couple of HBCU national championships, even more so than that. He was the first black assistant coach in the ACC. He's a pioneer. He opened the door for so many other coaches that have had the opportunity to coach, and in particular in the Southeast. Definitely should be in the College Football Hall of Fame.
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0: program, and as we do pretty much every year, we're going to say hello to my father, Donald Ware, who joins us on the program right here. We're going to talk a little bit about his career. Of course, as you all know, if you've listened to this program, he was inducted into the CIAA Hall of Fame as part of the 2026 class. Happy Father's Day. What's going on?
1: Well, thank you very much, and I appreciate you having me on your program.
0: Sure. I know you were super excited. We had the family had a chance to be there at your Hall of Fame, CIAA Hall of Fame induction. That was February the 27th. You know, just speak to what it meant and what it means to now be in the CIAA Hall of Fame.
1: Well, it's certainly a great honor. I was very surprised to receive that honor. And it all went well. I appreciate it very much. And receiving that honor, it was also eight other guys that made that achievement for me possible. You know, my crew. And they all were there, and that meant a lot to me.
0: Yeah, no, it was a great time, a great honor. And you know, I think one of the things, I mean, we've talked about over on this show during this time, Father's Day weekend over the years, is more about your career, you know, with as a student athlete at Howard, you know, your time with in the then Washington Redskins camp. But you went in to the CIAA as an official, which I think, now, wasn't that the first time anybody's gone into the CIAA Hall of Fame as an official?
1: Yeah, I don't know.
0: Okay.
1: I don't know. I know there were a lot of very good officials when I started, and maybe I felt they should have been inducted, but I don't know if they were or not. And maybe I am the first CIAA official to be inducted.
0: Yeah. So let's say that is the case, you're the first, and I guess it doesn't matter if you're the first or not. I think the important thing is that generally when you get into the CIAA Hall of Fame, it's because of what you did on the field, whether as a student athlete or a coach, but you were able to get in as an official. Just talk about what that means, because you helped other younger officials along the way.
1: Well, like I said, it was a group, it was a team effort. It's a great honor. They made me look good. You know, I know that I made some errors, but they probably went unnoticed because my crew was there to back me up. So it was a great honor, great achievement. I'm glad I was inducted, and I hope that the rest of that crew that spurred me forward will have the opportunity to be inducted into the CIAA Officials Hall of Fame.
0: That's the voice of my father, Donald Ware. He joins us here on the program Father's Day weekend. It was great. 31 years on the field. Another 9 off the field. Just what made you get into wanting, or what made you want it to be an official?
1: Well, when I was a player, you know, at a football player at Howard, you know, I played safety, and I disagreed with a lot of the calls that were called against me directly, like pass interference. And I know one of the officials said to me, you know, if you know so much about pass interference, why don't you become an official? So I took him up on that, and I joined the EBO, the Eastern Board of Officials, here in Washington, D.C. And I think I did 26 years with them. But after so many years with Eastern Board of Officials, I joined the CIAA, and I figured I could do a pretty good job, especially as a back judge, on pass interference.
0: What do you remember? And speak to the importance and the pride the 2004 national championship game that your crew officiated. CIAA crew, your crew, first time in CIAA history, a CIAA crew officiated a national championship game.
1: I got a call from my my referee, Tom Delaney, and he indicated, you know, to me that we were selected to officiate the NCAA Division II championship game, I believe down in Huntsville, Alabama. And that was, I think, as a crew, that was well earned. I think for the past 3 or 4 years, I believe we were the best crew in the CIAA because we continued to receive invites to officiate certain playoff games. And that was the next step for the national championship, to be invited to do that. And I believe that was quite an honor, and I think we earned it.
0: Yeah. What do you remember maybe about, you know, taking you back to your time in the Redskins, then Redskins camp? What do you remember most about that time?
1: Well, I think February 3rd, 1970, when I was, when I signed my NFL contract. I think a week or so before, I received a call from Bobby Mitchell that they were interested in signing me as a free agent. They knew I wasn't, you know, drafted, but they were interested in me. They had looked at some film, and so they were interested in trying to sign me as a free agent. So they asked me to come to the Redskins office, and I came into the reception area and identified myself, and the reception said, hold on. She called back, and then she, you know, got a call back and said, wait a moment. So I sat down and waited, and then she received another phone call to tell me to, you know, to go straight ahead. So I walked ahead, and as I approached the door opened, and it was opened by Charlie Taylor, the wide receiver. And I saw Bobby Mitchell. Vince Lombardi was there, and he was working on some papers or something. And Bobby motioned to me to sit down at the other guest chair, and I did. And then after that, Vince indicated he identified himself, Coach Lombardi, and they were interested in signing me as a free agent and wanted me to play cornerback. And he asked me, how did I feel about that? Now, certainly, I never played cornerback, even in high school or college. But he indicated that he wanted to play cornerback because I could close on the ball, you know, pretty well. So I naturally wasn't going to say, no, I don't want that. I want to play safety. And he's given me an opportunity. So I said, yes, sir, that's fine. So after that, he asked me, do you think you could check Charlie Taylor? And I didn't know what to do. Bobby Mitchell seemed to be a bit nervous. Vince Lombardi was looking straight at me, and Charlie Taylor was looking down on me. Now, Charlie Taylor was about 6'3", about 210 pounds. And at that time, he looked like he was 8 feet tall. You know, I said, my goodness. So I didn't know what to do. I said, how am I going to get out of this? So my response to it all was, no one can. In other words, no one can check Charlie Taylor. Vince loved that. Bobby stopped. He just, like, a sigh of relief. And then Vince Lombardi pushed this long, legal, blue piece of paper in front of me. It was an NFL player's contract for $12,500. Now, the incoming rookie at that time for free agent was $12,000. They were giving me a $500 bonus because I was, from D.C., and I can draw the crowds into D.C. Stadium at the time where the Washington Redskins were playing. So I signed the contract, and, Vincent, we got to beat the Cowboys and so forth and so on. And that was pretty much it. I reported to, they had a camp at Georgetown, you know. Vince Lombardi was there and so forth and so on. But before that, we met at the Mayflower Hotel where all the players were there, Jurgensen, Larry Brown, Vince Permuto, the whole group of guys. It must have been over 100 guys there. And what they would do, they would bus us from the Mayflower Hotel in Northwest Washington to Georgetown, you know, University, where we worked out. We worked out in shorts, so we didn't have any equipment or anything like that. Right. But, you know, we worked out. And Vince said in a meeting, you know, prior to going to the Georgetown practice, that, you know, this is an evaluation that the coaches would do or the players. No, we're not going to cut anybody. Each day, it was less and less players there. I was asked to go to Carlisle, you know, Redskins training camp, you know, right outside Harrisburg. We worked out there for a while. I had an injury that I sustained at Howard. It sort of wore me down, and I went to a medical center, I think in Harrisburg, with the team physician, and they indicated at that time that it would be better for me to stop, you know, playing because it could be a permanent damage, you know, to my left foot. Right. It wasn't the Achilles, it was the tarsal bone.
0: Okay.
1: You know, a lot of articles, they say, well, he had an Achilles. No, it wasn't the Achilles, it was a tarsal bone. It's below the lower part of the heel. So, you know, I let it go, but I went back to Howard because I was about 12 hours short of getting my degree. And the coach asked me to, you know, would I like to be the defensive back coach? I said, yes, but I brought a lot of those plays that I, you know, that we had in the training camp, and I brought that to Howard, and three of the players that I coached were elevated to pro ball.
0: Mm. Oh, man, it's a great story. Well, we appreciate the time again. Boy, I mean, what an honor to be in the CIAA Hall of Fame, now part of the 2026 class. Happy Father's Day. Enjoy doing this every year and look forward to doing it again next year.
1: Yes, well, I'm looking forward to it, and maybe I have another story to tell.
0: Washington Commanders head coach Dan Quinn is up next.
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3: Reporting to you live, the sexiest and most entertaining superstar live, Trick Williams, has finally arrived. Let's talk about it.
0: Let's talk about it. I got to ask about this meteoric rise. You're 31. A lot of these folks you see in WWE, as you know, they come in and get their rise order in their later years. So just kind of talk about that. You're one of the rising superstars in WWE.
4: Man, first and first, man, God is good. I refer to myself as the anointed one because that's what it is. I mean, God blessed me with the opportunity to shine every single Friday night, Monday, Saturday, PLEs, Royal Rumble, Saudi Arabia. It don't matter. I mean, when you anointed for something and ordained to do something, that's just where you're supposed to be. So I'm grateful for that, and I take my job very seriously.
0: Michael B. Jordan, that MBJ is your time too, but I got to take it back. Two of my favorite shows, The Wire and Friday Night Lights, two of my favorites of all time. What comes to your mind when you think back to playing in those two TV series?
5: Where's Wallace is a big thing, man. I think Wallace was just like me. You know, it wasn't happening. You know, I had a lot of big brothers on that set. A lot of, you know, influential men and women in my life that said, hey, yo, Mike, you keep this up. This could be a career. You can continue to do this. And I didn't have the confidence within myself. When you got, you know, Idris Elba, and you got, you know, J.D. Williams and Wendell Pierce and Larry Gilliard Jr. and Andre Royo, and you have all these guys, you know, Wood Harris, you know, like telling me, you know, hey, you know, Mike, you got something. That was a pivotal place for me.
6: Patrick, right here, this being your fifth Super Bowl, what do you remember most about this whole process with respect to the first Super Bowl? And when I say the whole process, I mean the preparation, not only for the game, but the media and all of that, as opposed to now. How do you kind of compare that? Is it still kind of fun?
7: Yeah, it's still fun. I mean, every Super Bowl is its own experience. But I think more than anything, it's just preparing because you know the process. You know what it takes throughout the week, and that gives you more experience and more calm where you're not worried, and you just continue to work to be the best version of yourself you can be and learn from your previous Super Bowls, and hopefully you can play even better in the game when you get out there on Sunday.
0: The one and only Kathy Griffin. So you're going to touch on this, something about this 23-year-old, you fell in love with a 23-year-old?
8: Don't you judge me. Don't you dare judge me. I'm vital. I'm a vital woman, and I'm sexy as hell. I can't help it. You know I'm redhead. And yeah, Don't tell me that women of a certain age don't want to get laid. I want to get laid as much as the next guy. And nobody's going to stop me. I stand by it. No apology.
9: It was Stephen Curry, your progress from Davidson to now with Golden State.
10: Where I've come from in high school into a small D1 college at Davidson. It's a great story, and I'm just having fun, you know, living my dream and riding the ride.
11: That the voice of Chase Elliott, the third youngest driver to win the NASCAR Cup Series. How special is that for you?
12: To see kind of how our team has progressed and how I've progressed since then, to have an accolade like this now, it's changed a lot. I think we've gotten a lot better. I think I've gotten a lot better. I think we've become a very well-rounded race team, and we've improved in a lot of areas, which is not always easy to do.
11: Dave Roberts, manager of the LA Dodgers, to be person of color and be the manager of the Dodgers, what does that mean to you?
13: There's not many of us in baseball to do things the right way, to hopefully give other people of color opportunity. Hopefully it just paves the way. So I think that for me, I definitely look at it as responsibility, but something I'm willing to undertake.
11: Snoop Dogg is on the mic. Pay attention.
14: I appreciate the love that I get, and I appreciate the support of hip-hop, and it's giving me back that same love in return, you know, for the amount of years that I've been doing it. I've always went into it with the same, you know, spirit of I make music for the people. I make it go for them, and I always make them a part of it. And I never separated myself and tried to be a star. I've always wanted to be one of the people that you can look to as somebody that was, you know, like your uncle because of the way that I treat people. And I feel like my career is representative of that. That's why the longevity is there. That's why the love is there. And that's why I maintain the status of, you know, being relevant for so many years.
11: That is the voice of Kevin Durant.
15: I'm just, you know, trying to get better every single day. We've been through a lot as a team, and I enjoy playing with a great group of guys. So, you know, I'm just trying to enjoy every moment of it.
11: Kevin Hart, George is here.
16: Right now, I'm on cloud nine. This is the time where I'm in demand, so you make the best of it. You pick great projects, you get behind them, and you put them out. And the goal is to keep them coming. So that's making sure that you're in control of your destiny. And right now, I am.
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0: That's Box to Row, real, relevant radio. Let's continue here on the program. We're joined by a gentleman. As a matter of fact, he's in his third season as the head coach of the Washington Commanders, who are in their OTAs. As a matter of fact, mandatory minicamp also begins on next week. Dan yep. Quinn, or DQ, as he's called, joins us right here on the program. What's going on, Coach Quinn?
17: Well, one, it's awesome to be on with you, man. Love your energy, what you're bringing to it. And so, yeah, man, I'm ready to talk some ball. And it's been a significant offseason for us. A lot of changes. And so seeing us go into our third week of practices together, putting in systems. And we've had a lot of fun bringing this whole group together, team chemistry, and all that is so important. So it's times like now that you build it and get good habits in. And so that's what we're digging in on.
0: Can I start with the changes? I mean, you talk about some changes, significant, a new offensive coordinator, new defensive coordinator. Also, can you kind of, when you were a head coach before with the Falcons, had you ever had a situation where you had two new coordinators in a season?
17: I don't know if we did. And they're, it's difficult, you know, because like as coaches, you get so connected to people. And sometimes it's for the very best of reasons where guys get opportunities to move on for new moments. And then there's other times where like a change was needed. We just weren't vibing in the right space to have the performances that we need to. So when you're going out looking, you know, you want to make sure you're finding the right space to really impact the team. And so from two new systems, offensively and defensively, that's a big step for us. And so we knew these systems have to be relatable, they'd have to be learnable, and be able to feature players, because we added a lot of new faces that way too. And so I've been super impressed just by the work that the team has put in, you know, so far this offseason.
0: Let me start defensively, because Durante Jones and I must have been in at Morgan State together around the time he came out. You understand what I'm saying as the defensive coordinator.
17: Yes.
0: What is he sort of bringing to the table?
17: There's a lot. And it jumped out to me, you know, when you're going through a change, you go through a full process of interviewing and of people. And so not just the organization, and he's exceptional at that, but it's his ability to teach it segment by segment from the back end through the front end. And when you have an entire system, that's what you're looking for. You know, can it be something that he can teach to the outside linebackers, to the safety, to the corner, knowing how it all fits together? I was certainly impressed going against, you know, a system that Flo and he, you know, and others, you know, led at Minnesota, but also knowing how it would fit here and how we would, you know, connect onto those topics. He's always been somebody that's been good with the ball in terms of creating takeaways. Combine that with the ability in tackling and space play, like where we make a big emphasis on that. And then all the disguises that go with it to play good D. I like where we're at.
0: And then David Blau is the offensive coordinator. Speak to what he brings to the table. And then, you know, we've seen in terms of Jaden Daniels and what he's brought to the table under the previous offensive coordinator for the past couple of years. Does the role in particular of Jaden Daniels change to some degree with Coach Blau is now your offensive coordinator?
17: Yeah, I wouldn't say the role does, because he's been at the front of it, you know, since, you know, first game, you know, rookie year. But how we feature him in that way, that does change. Yes, that's true. So Dave is somebody, man, he, like Jaden, like a elite competitor. I love that he's, you know, been a part of different systems as a player coming up, and then now as a coach, to say you have different experiences. What would you bring to it? How would you add to it? So he's been exceptional. We also got some good veterans, you know, on the staff. And so it's been very collaborative in terms of building it. And that's what they're doing this offseason, a system, putting it all into place. And so we'll do that again this week. And early in the program, you talked at the end of mini camp into next week. So this week and next week, significant kind of like guardrails to finish it with all the installs so you can throw a great camp.
0: I'm interested to kind of get your thoughts, both sides of the football, in terms of some of the addition, not necessarily the draft picks. I do want to talk about the draft picks, but in particular, some of the additions that you've made and kind of your thoughts. So, I think people would say, as one that follows the Commanders, they're subtle. And the thing I like, right, like nobody's really talking about the Commanders and how good you could really be, but some of the additions you could say may be subtle.
17: And I would say, like, a lot of it is in the front seven, you know, defensively, from rushers to tackles to inside backers. And so I love both of our lines of scrimmage, honestly, from our offensive line to our defensive line. And when that is, you know, some of the strengths of your team, man, like, you've got the ability to do some work. And so for us, that outside backer, for Chaisson, for Odafe, adding into that group, or certainly bringing Dorrance Armstrong back. He, you know, had an injury last year, so him back into the mix. Charles Amenahu as a rusher who can kind of go up and down the line. So seeing Leo Chanel in there, Tim Settle, we've got a lot of versatility, and I've always liked that. The best defenses I've been a part of had guys you could feature in different ways, and we certainly have added some that have that kind of versatility that can line up over a tackle, line up over a guard. We can play this player in certain situations. So those are just a few of it. In the back end, we added two really good competitors that you're going to like in Nick Cross and Amik Robertson. So those two stand for competing, stand for, you know, playing aggressively. And that's really what I think you and our fans and people watching us will see.
0: Dan Quinn is the head coach of the Washington Commanders in his third season. He joins us right here on Box to Row. I gotta ask, before I even ask about the upcoming season, your thoughts, how difficult was last season?
17: Anytime you have a season that just goes tough, like, there are lessons, man, you gotta move them forward. We all deal with adversity. It comes in different ways and different shapes, and that was us for last season. And we missed the mark, and you know, in a lot of ways. And so you want to take the lessons from that year, and then how do you apply them into everything moving forward? So it was tough. In some ways, when you get punched in the mouth, it's like, all right, what are you going to do? How are you going to respond? And so seeing, which I knew we had a number of excellent competitors here on our team, but seeing them step into that space, into this offseason, like the ready to work, the absolute mindset to go for it, that's what I'm excited about for everybody to see how we get down.
0: I got to ask, I mean, look, you start the season off at the Eagles, then at the Cowboys. Like, I don't know if I've seen that, not just from the Commanders, but across the league over the years, where an opponent starts this season off on the road against two divisional opponents at that. Just kind of your thoughts on sort of the scheduling there.
17: Yeah, through the last 20 years, man, I love when we start a division game as your season opener, whether it's on the road or at home. There's just a heightened, you know, space for that. And certainly that's the case, you know, in our first, you know, two opponents. We don't play the Giants till a little bit later. But seeing two, you know, division opponents right off the bat, I like that, whether it's home, road, knowing that gets in. As it all flows out, man, through the year, like, that all takes care of itself. But I do like, as a coach, knowing like division teams, you know, right from Jump Street, I like that a bunch.
0: And that sets the tone, right? Like that's yes. You'll show where you are really, right?
17: Yes. And so like, those are two like awesome environments to play in, man. Like at Philly in an afternoon game, it'll be into the evening at Dallas. So, you know, fans, you know, tuned up, ready to roll, good team. So it's like division opponents. It just gets heightened a little bit as a coach, like, man, like that's good. And so I like it. It adds just a little bit more fuel, a little bit more gas, you know, at the beginning, which is cool.
0: I got to tell you, I like how you said the caveat you mentioned as a coach. I was there at the NFC Championship game, okay, against the Eagles. It's not fun if you're a fan. I got to tell you, if you're in Philadelphia, yes. It's not fun if you're a fan, especially if you're wearing the Commanders gear. It's not fun, yeah. I got to tell you.
17: Yeah, it's a like the fan base, man, it's awesome. And so, like, you better bring it. And so a lot of respect just for their team and how they go. But, yeah, whether it's early season, late season there, man, you can expect a good environment for ball.
0: Your thoughts on the draft picks, look, and in particular, Sonny Styles, linebacker you bring in, first pick.
17: Kind of, if you're working from the bottom up, we added some depth into the inside. We added a quarterback in the seventh, and then in the sixth round, we added a center and a running back, Katron Allen from Penn State. It's been an excellent zone runner there, and we're excited to see that transfer over. We added another rusher in the fifth round from Tennessee and Josephs, and like, and I've been a part of groups like you can never have too many corners, too many rushers, you know, too many good players in that spot. And then in the third round, Antonio, who's a receiver from Clemson that has played both inside, both outside. He's off to a nice start, Donnell. He's got real feel as a receiver. And then finished up with Sonny. He's been remarkable off to the start. He loves football, man. You can feel it of wanting to be here early, staying late, getting it down communication-wise with his teammates. So for him to join into a group that has other leaders at the position, Leo and Frankie Louvu and some others, just knowing like, man, they're helping him grow into it. That's what you look for as good teammates. And Sonny's off to a great start, man.
0: Couple more thoughts with Dan Quinn, the head coach of the Washington Commanders, who joins us here on the program. Is there a I love your style. You got the hat to the back. You know that's your style. Is there a difference between Dan Quinn and DQ?
17: I don't think so. I'd like to say I'm pretty consistent on who I am. I love to compete, man. And that's what, like, I love being a part of our team. And when you look at our roster right now, you see a lot of guys, like, there are some, like, competitive spots, you know, onto our groups at different positions. And I'll say, like, the best part of our team this year is going to be the team. And a lot of good players at a number of spots who are absolutely down for one another. So, no, I wouldn't say there's a separation of those. I don't take on, like, a different, you know, personality somewhere else. I think part of my strength as a coach is being authentic and knowing this is how we get down every day.
0: I love the authenticity, especially with the media. Do you like these type of things and with the interaction with the media, the one-on-ones, et cetera? I mean, you're, to me, coaches, you got a lot of coach speak. You don't do a lot of coach speak. And I think you're excellent with the media. Do you thrive in that? Is that something you really like?
17: Yeah, I prefer like this. The one-on-ones are better. It's an easier way to connect as opposed to like when you're at like a scrum and you have one question. I'm sure the reporter there probably has three or four follow-ups that they'd like to have and add into it. But I respect the job, you know. Like, so for me, as soon as I could read, I was probably reading the Newark Star-Ledger and the Daily Record and the Times to just follow football and sports in general. So growing up reading about it, you know, that was my first kind of insight into, you know, Sports Illustrated would come, you'd want to read all the articles, the paper would come, you'd want to read all about it. So I respect it, what goes into the job. And as it's evolved, you know, through the years, I think it's good for the game, man, that there's coverage and insights, but it's just part of it.
0: We've got more with Commanders head coach Dan Quinn on the other side. Keep it locked.
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0: We're back here on Box to Row talking with Washington Commanders head coach Dan Quinn. Last thought, a small college guy, Salisbury College, all the way now to here as the head coach of the Washington Commanders. Did you ever foresee yourself when you were at Salisbury and then all of the different stops that you made prior to even coming to the National Football League that you would, you know, one day be a head coach in the National Football League and now with the Washington Commanders?
17: Yeah, certainly not back then. That was not on the radar. You know, going to college, I was hoping to go and get an education degree, teach elementary school, probably coach high school ball. And I got there and thought, this is a pretty good gig if I could just, you know, coach it all the time. And so I see myself as a teacher first. And so going into, you know, college jobs, you know, for about, you know, 7 years before going into the NFL, different stops, different, you know, places and people who made a big impact on me. And then going into the NFL, man, I had like the perfect entryway of what good could look like with Steve Mariucci as the head coach. Bill Walsh was there, Terry Donahue, and a number of others that made a big impact on me in my 4 years there of like what good could look like and help take off. So ever since then, man, I've just I've had a blast, you know, for over 20 years in the NFL and finding my space. But no, that was not on the radar in the early 90s for sure when I was in college and thinking about what was next for sure.
0: Dan Quinn again in his third season as the head coach of the Washington Commanders joining us right here on Box to Row. DQ, Coach Quinn, really appreciate the time. We look forward to what's going to happen with the Commanders in the upcoming season.
17: All right. Do I get time for one question?
0: Yes, you do. Matter of fact, yes.
17: All right. Tell me about Box to Row.
0: Yes. Coach Quinn, thank you for asking. So, Box to Row, we started it on August the 20th, 2005, very first show, nationally syndicated, Sirius XM, as well as stations across the country. We're on also in the Bahamas and the British Virgin Islands.
17: Nice.
0: Place a good emphasis. I mentioned Morgan State, good emphasis on HBCU sports. But I tell you what, we've really, you know, had great guests like you. I mentioned Bubba Wild. We've had a lot of guests over the years. Can I tell you this?
17: Yeah.
0: So, you know, I'm a big Commanders fan, grew up in the DMV. My father played at Howard. So he actually was signed. Vince Lombardi actually signed him. Okay.
17: That's
0: He likes to tell the story. Bobby Mitchell scouted him at Howard in that 1 year. Of course, Coach Lombardi passed on that 1 year, 1970. Well, it was 1970 when he signed him. But I've been with the Commanders, man, for forever, you know. So.
17: That's cool, man. That's a cool story where it even connects even a little bit deeper. And then for you and your dad both being HBCUs locally, you guys must have had some battles talking about Howard or Morgan, which is better. So that's a whole other topic, a whole other show.
0: no doubt. And actually know Doug Williams quite well, too. So I see you have his jersey hanging up there. Yeah.
17: Yeah, right on, man. Well, keep doing good work, man.
0: Okay, appreciate it, Coach. Thank you.
17: All right, have a good one.
0: Okay, you too. All right, bye. Dan Quinn, the head coach of the Washington Commanders, gracious enough to give us some time here on the program. Look, you can react to anything that DQ Dan Quinn had to say. Hit me up on X at DWare1, at DWare1. Let me know your thoughts. All right, switching gears, I want to go back to the Carolina Hurricanes. And again, Stanley Cup winners, the parade is happening on Saturday, downtown Raleigh. Very much looking forward to it. You know what's interesting, what I thought about it? I don't know if I thought that this would happen because it's been some lean years. Like, that Hurricanes have been good for now. Eight seasons, have made eight straight playoffs. have won a game every year that they've made the playoffs, have appeared in a couple of Eastern Conference finals, and then, of course, capping it off this year with the Stanley Cup win. But you talk about pro sports in the state of North Carolina. Now, when you talk about the Carolina Hurricanes, well, Carolina Hurricanes and the Carolina Panthers in particular encompass both the states of North and South Carolina. Okay, that's why it's called the Carolina Panthers or the Carolina Hurricanes, while the Charlotte Hornets really are specific to Charlotte, although the entire state of North Carolina, for the most part, embraces the Charlotte Hornets. And then, to some degree, even parts of South Carolina, right? Because Charlotte, I think from the border of the state of South Carolina, maybe like 30 miles or something like that. So you even have some, you know, some segments of the state of South Carolina that embrace the Charlotte Hornets as well. Sort of my point being, and then there's also some talk of possibly Major League Baseball coming right here to Raleigh in 2029. I think Major League Baseball is expanding. There's been some talk, at least I know there's talk of bringing a team here to Raleigh. I'd be interested to see how that happens or how that works. You know, for those that don't know Raleigh, Raleigh in a lot of respects is considered, or the Raleigh area, Raleigh-Durham, the Triangle area, and maybe even specifically Research Triangle Park, which is really in Durham. But it's considered the Silicon Valley of the East. I mean, you've got a lot, I'm not going to name, you know, a lot of the companies, but you've got a lot of tech that's here in this area. And I just wonder, if you're talking about bringing a now baseball team here, is it sustainable to have two specifically high-level professional teams here? Because that's not even to count the Durham Bulls, of course, who the most well-known, not only maybe minor league baseball team, but perhaps the most well-known minor league team that there is. A lot of support for the Durham Bulls. And I don't think that would take away, even if the Major League Baseball brought a team here to Raleigh, I don't think it would take away from the Durham Bulls. As a matter of fact, I mean, I think you've got enough of a fan base, and I think the Carolina Hurricanes showed that. Like hockey, and I'm trying to think of the timeline when you talk about the teams in the South. I think the Hurricanes were first. When you talk about the teams that are in the South, I know the Dallas North Stars, you know, been around for a while. Dallas is in the South, but I mean more on the southeastern part

there like 300,000 people within Raleigh, the entire area. When you talk about the triangle, it's like, I think at this point, maybe 1.75 million people. And, you know, if you're talking about, you know, 25, 30,000 people showing up for a Major League Baseball game on average every night, I mean, that's pretty good. But from a sponsorship, from a company standpoint, is it sustainable to have two major teams in Raleigh, the Triangle, and then four throughout the state? Really four, well, when you count the Panthers, Hornets, and then also the Major League Soccer team that's in Charlotte as well. That's five top-level professional teams in our state. Is it enough to sustain? That aside, this year, all three Carolina teams made the playoffs. The Hornets were really making some noise towards the end of the season. I think tallied off towards the end of the season and then ended up falling. Didn't make the official playoffs, but did make it to some postseason play, which was great for the Hornets, because you talk about the Hurricanes in a drought. I think the Hornets were in a 10-year drought as well. The Panthers really came around, made the playoffs, gave the Rams a bit of a run in the first round of the playoffs, and I expect the Panthers to be good in 2026. How good? It's all going to depend upon the quarterback play. Okay, how well will Bryce play at quarterback? How well will Bryce Young play? To me, it depends upon that. And then you've got the Hurricanes for the last 10 years, now Stanley Cup champions. Carolina is hot right now when you're talking about pro sports. We know Carolina to be a college sports state, particularly when you're talking about, in no particular order, don't email me, don't tweet me, no particular order, NC State, Carolina, or UNC and Duke, right? That's this area. And then you've got, of course, you've got Wake Forest, which is in Winston-Salem, on the east. You've got, of course, East Carolina. You've got your HBCUs throughout the state. There are eight HBCUs that play football anyway throughout the state of North Carolina. So you've got a lot of college sports. But boy, it's fast becoming a pro sports town, and the Carolina Hurricanes are absolutely on fire. Look, my time is about up. I thank you for yours. Thank you to my father, Donald Ware. Thank you to Washington Commanders head coach Dan Quinn for joining us today here on the program. Look, Box to Rose 8th countdown to kickoff is returning. It's going to be on Friday, July the 17th at 6 p.m. at Pardrea's Sports Cafe in Raleigh. Look, we're going to have more information, but again, you're going to have the head coaches from the eight HBCUs in the state of North Carolina that are going to be part of our countdown to kickoff. They're going to preview the seasons. It's a chance for you to meet them, to interact with them, wear your HBCU gear. 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

0: in the making. Last time we won a championship, Willis Reed had to hobble out the locker room. New York City is on a buzz right now. Knicks in 5. Orange and blue skies everywhere. Spurs beat us in 99. Only person we had was Latrell Sprewell really playing. But this year was healthy. And what Mike Brown said in an interview, with them dogs out, woo, woo, woo. Dogs out. That's what he do. That's what the Knicks do. If y'all can't hear the excitement right now, because this about to be a heck of a show. Orange and blue skies, the whole show. That's all I care about. This is yours truly, the Brooklyn Boy, right here on the BGC Sports Network. The crew's in the building. Zeke chopping up a boogie. This is the Empire Sports Radio Show. Matter of fact, no, we changing the name of the show today. It's the New York Knickerbocker Orange and Blue Sky Show. Fellas, talk to me. What's good?
1: Man, what is going on? I will start off and say orange and blue skies is the forecast. Congratulations to the Knicks. What a run. Probably one of the best playoff runs that we've seen. They finished it off. The New York Knicks fans flipping the city upside down. I'm ready to get into the show today, man. I know y'all got a lot to say.
2: Hey, man, we're back for another week. Like Zeke said, congratulations to all the New York fans. It's been a long time coming, 53 years. But, hey, Book, do you know who Willis Reed is? I know G threw that name out. I don't even know who Willis Reed is. But, hey, congratulations to the Knicks. Let's do it, baby. We got to do it. Let's do it.
3: Yes, sir, man. I know the history of Willis Reed. I know a little something, but orange and blue skies, we did it. We finally did it in the city. I'm here in the city right now. The city is turning up. As soon as my TV was delayed. So I'm just the last seconds. I'm hearing fireworks going off. I'm like, oh, yeah, we got it. We did it. We got it. I ran outside, man. It was crazy out there. It was pandemonium. Orange and blue skies, man. Let's get it.
0: This is like a wonderful time. This is a wonderful time, man. Like, you know, last night I was watching the game, and as the last seconds was, you know, coming down, and you know, we missing free throws, and I'm like, did I pop the bottle too prematurely? Like, I was like, hold on. I said, all we need is one free throw. That's all we need. So all we need is one free throw. You know, let me tell you something. You know, Brian, this is a feeling that you haven't felt, you know, I don't think in your adult lifetime. You know, the Washington Commodores have not won. The Wizards have not won. So you having a hard time understanding what me, Zeke, and A. Boog is going through right now. Soon, one day, you will feel what it feels like to be a champion. You will feel it, my brother. I want you to feel it. Cause this is such a good feeling right now. I want you to feel this, B. And tell your pops, I need him on the show. Why he running from the smoke? Tell your pops why he running from the smoke. The Spurs lost, he gotta own up like a man, get up on the show. Tell him he go on the next episode. Nah, we not doing that. He's not running from the smoke. He gonna get all the smoke. All of it. Ain't no running from it. All right. Let's get into the show, fellas. Let's start with the finals recap, man. Knicks in 5. I think we're the underdogs going into the finals. I think we finished off, 16-3? 16-3 in the playoffs. Set a franchise record for the Knicks. Also, I think it was second right behind Golden State. Golden State probably had the best record. I think they went 15-1, if I'm not mistaken. Or was it 16-1, something like that?
1: I think, yeah, they Yeah, I think they did go 16-1.
0: Yeah. Finals recap. We're going to start with you because, like, you know, and here's the thing tonight, fellas. Before anybody speaks or says anything, you got to start off by saying orange and blue skies. You got to start off by saying that. B, let's go. Finals recap.
2: Orange and blue skies. It is orange and blue skies. I didn't like that you took the shot at me because I did remember in my adult life that I did see the Washington Mystics capture a WNBA championship in 2019. I did. I seen it. I don't do it. Don't do it. I know what you're going to do. You're going to try to belittle it now. Don't do that. It's American sports. It's pro sports, G. Don't do that. Don't do that right now to me. Otherwise than that, finals recap. Hey, man, I think going into it, we all knew, or at least hoped, that the Knicks would win. I think all of our picks was Knicks unanimously. I will say the Knicks were built to win. The team, the way that Dolan, the way that they implemented Mike Brown into this year, the way that they were able to go get key pieces like Jordan Clarkson, Jose Alvarado, their team was built to win. They were built to compete against anybody. I know we say they didn't go against the Celtics, so they didn't go, but they played and they beat who was in front of them, and that's all you can ask for. Captain Clutch, Jalen Brunson. Boy, oh boy, oh boy, how that trade looks now from Dallas to the Knicks. It looks like the Mavericks got fleeced. Not only did they lose Luka, but they lost the MVP of the finals, the MVP of the Eastern Conference Finals, and now a champion who stands at 6 foot. Captain Clutch, I think I had him for MVP the whole series. I know a lot of back and forth was going to Cat, to OG, to different pieces, but when it was time to play ball, and I'm just talking about game five, when it was time to play ball, Captain Clutch came up clutch. Carl Anthony Towns, only 2 points. OG, only 11 points, but Captain Clutch, 45 points in a closeout game. This almost reminded me of Giannis when he had 50 in the closeout game at home. I think this was even more impressive because it was done on the road. Now, I know that it was done on the road, but that building looked 50-50 Knicks Spurs. I don't know if y'all looked, but it did not look like the Knicks were away. It did not. It felt like a Madison Square Garden game. The Knicks won it. Orange and blue skies. Jalen Brunson. We got to win this back. Hey, Book, you wasn't on the show last week, but I got a lot of slack about running this back with the same team. But for me, I think that this is a no-brainer. Captain Clutch, Carl Anthony Towns, Rick Brunson being the MVP, getting in Jalen Brunson's butt in that series against the Hawks. Orange and blue skies, baby. That's all we can say. The Knicks. Knicks in five.
0: We'll go to you, Zeke. We'll go to you. We'll go to you. I'm waiting.
1: Once again, the forecast is orange and blue skies, without a doubt. But my take, I learned the Knicks right now as constructed, and to kind of like go back to Beasley, I know we talked about it last week. A lot of these finals, you have to have a guy that you have to have your closer. Jalen Brunson, every single time down the stretch in the fourth quarter when he had the ball, it felt like the ball was going in every single time. And a lot of the times it did. And it didn't even take, I know, and I always go back to when we were in Dallas and the conversation we had against the series in Atlanta to where he was dribbling the air out the ball and it didn't look good. I think the night and day difference from there to now, the offense was a lot different. Even when Jalen Brunson was getting to his spots, he was efficiently getting there. He wasn't just dribble, dribble, dribble. Like, he was picking his spots. He was either getting there, he was kicking it out, or he was getting a bucket. And, I mean, Jalen Brunson, he stepped up. Major, major.
0: Well, I gotta stop right there. I understand what you're saying. He was still getting to his spots sometimes. But there were sometimes he was dribbling the ball for 20, 25 seconds in that fourth quarter, which was killing us.
1: So, and then, but at the same time with that, when we're looking at like that last 5 minutes, I mean, he was dialed in. The biggest thing I think, I know we'll get into it, but the youth of the Spurs and the reason why, like, you know, that's the big reason why I didn't pick them, even though I was high on them all season. The youth really just came to show. For you to be up 14 points, I think game one and game two, had another lead in game three, up by 29 game four, up by 16 game five, and you lose four out of those five games when you're leading 76% of the series, and the Knicks were able to kind of scratch and claw away. I think their veteran leadership of the Knicks, to where they were like, no matter what, the game's not over until it's 0-0-0s. That was big. And this is one of the best playoff runs in a long time.
0: We're going to go to A Boogie. I know A about to bring the energy. Like, I know Zeke and Brian trying to bring the energy, A, but they don't understand what it feels to be, to bleed that orange and blue, to feel that New York City love, to feel that New York City win right now. You know, Zeke had it, well, you know, with the Patriots and Tampa Bay when Brady, well, no, he's always been a New England fan, but he's been a Brady fan. So he's got a lot of those things. You know, Brian went back to the Mystics. I'm not going to belittle that, but, you know, who? Like,
2: Mystics, Atlanta, Della, don't do that. Do not.
0: Me,
2: don't,
0: like,
2: don't do that.
0: I mean, was you, like, B, was you really jumping out the gym when they won?
2: I wasn't jumping out the gym.
0: Was Washington, like, did they shut down the city? Like, come on. You know, I give it to y'all, though. Y'all, I got some. Okay, I give it to y'all. But go ahead, Boogie.
3: Yes, sir, man. Like we said at the beginning of the show, 53 years, man. It was a really long time coming. Getting into the game, though, like the whole panel said, Captain Clutch, Jalen Brunson, he put on a crazy performance. I know we were arguing over who might win the Finals MVP, Cat, Jalen Brunson, but that game showed the definitive answer and why he deserved that. He went off, but not to try to downplay other people's performances. I think we all played relatively good, maybe except for Cat and his 2 points. But when you have somebody like Jalen Brunson picking up the slack, that really helps. And for the Spurs, like I said before, I think this is like their LeBron, or this is Wemby's LeBron 2007 run. They're not really ready yet. They will be. I can see them winning a ring in the next, I was going to say five, maybe the next 5 to 7 years. Because they really have a lot of talent. Dylan Harper is really talented. Stephon Castle, if he can get consistent, they're going to be a problem, man. Wemby is going to be Wemby. So, but, yeah, man, this is a long time coming. This is a really good game.
0: Fellas, you know, the Knicks, I think, going into the playoffs was not where we all thought they probably know. You know, nobody picked the Knicks. I think the Knicks knew what they had. And even in the Atlanta series, I was like, yo, it's 2-1, we down. Like, I felt this ain't going to happen. It goes back to the midseason, the midseason tournament. The Knicks said, we don't want to raise that banner. That ain't the banner we want to raise. And it came back into fruition that now they're going to raise the real banner. Now, they could probably go back and raise the in-season cup.
2: I was going to ask you, if you are the Knicks, do you still raise that banner now?
0: Or do you
2: say scratch it?
0: I think you raise it, but you raise it after.
2: With the chip.
0: You raise the chip first. You raise the chip banner first. Then you say, okay, we did win this. So they won both. You know what I'm saying? I will say, this is probably one of the greatest feelings, yo. I went to bed like last night, like after 12. I had to be to work at 4. I was up. I walked into work. As I'm walking into work, people like, yo, G, congratulations. I said, talk to me nicely. Talk to me nicely. I walked into work just like that. Talk to me nicely. We had a meeting this morning, and right after the meeting, they was like, does anybody have anything to say? I said, yeah. I need everybody in here to say orange and blue skies. I said, everybody say the New York Knicks won the championship. I wanted everybody to know. Like, listen, you don't know when you're going to get this, like, when this is going to happen again, yo. You don't know. So you gotta cherish this moment, man. Like, you gotta take this in, because it's been 9 different champions over the last 9 years. Nobody has repeated, yo. So, you know what I'm saying? And not to say that we can't get back, but it's that much harder to repeat, yo. I think it's hard to win one, but to repeat is even harder, man. We gotta hit this break, man. It's your show, the Brooklyn Boy, right here on the BGC Sports Network. It's the Empire Sports Radio Show. Nope, my bad. It's the Orange and Blues Sky Show today, baby. So get ready, man. We about to take y'all on another level. Coming back in segment 2. We be right back.
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11: With the President Obama Center, you know, of course, there'll be a museum, there'll be a library, there'll be a recreation of Michelle's garden. She was very passionate about that while at the White House, but there'll also be a full-court basketball floor in the museum as well, because they talk about sports and wanting to keep kids in shape. So that's going to be, from what he said during the interview, that'll be coming up in June, and it'll be in Chicago. I think that's a great piece, because, you know, when you look at some of the great museums in Chicago, you know, you got the Natural Science Museum, you got the DeSable Museum, which I've had a chance to visit, and mm-hmm. now you have President Obama Museum to Chicago, which is already a rich and historic city. I think that's just going to be great.
0: Hold up, hold up, hold up.
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0: And we're back. Segment 2. Yours truly, the Brooklyn Boy, right here on the Orange and Blue Sky Show on the BGC Sports Network. Zeke's in the building, chopping up 757 in the building. Hey, Boogie's in the building. Start this segment off, Zeke. Stat of the week, what you got for us? And I'm before you even start, if it ain't nothing about, it better be all about the Knicks. If you got anything other than the Knicks, we don't want it.
1: Well, I do have some Knicks stats. So, with, like I mentioned, I kind of hinted at, with the Spurs leading 76% of the series, that marks the largest mark of a team leading that they didn't win the series. So the Knicks pulled off one of the greatest, you know, one of the greatest runs. And we already know that they had the biggest comeback in the finals. I mean, that's that right there. That shows a lot of adversity, you overcoming adversity to only be up. I mean, oh, and also this, another stat I forgot, that if the game was 46 minutes long, the Spurs would have won 5-1. But being that it's 48, the Knicks won in 5.
3: So analytically, the Spurs should have won the game.
1: analytically, the Spurs won 5-1.
0: Let me tell you something. Go back to analytically, Cleveland would have been the Eastern Conference champs. Analytically, San Antonio would have been the finals champs. You know what I'm saying? Let's get into the finals recap for me. I looked at a stat. I saw a stat yesterday. They put it on TV. The Spurs was leading 177 minutes to the Knicks 56 minutes out of that series. And it just goes to show you, Wemby said, we dominated in that series. You probably dominated at times, but it just goes to show that you got to play 48 minutes of basketball. If the Knicks showed you anything in his finals, is that from the time the ball was heisted until it was 0-0-0, fellas, they didn't give up. They didn't give up. That every game, the Spurs had a lead. And what you've noticed is Wemby went to the bench. And now we can say every time Harper went to the bench, it was a problem. Both of them went to the bench. It's just like they didn't have anything. I am really happy for this Knicks team. Let me tell you why. You got three before this season or whatever. Jalen Brunson, Josh Hart, Mikal Bridges. I'm going to just call them three blue-collar guys. Won a championship at Nova. Actually, I think JB won two. JB and Mikal, I think, won two, if I'm not mistaken, together.
17: Mm-hmm.
0: Come to the NBA, and who would have think? If I ask y'all this question, y'all, and I'm going to say it to myself. If you put those three together in college and say, oh, these three can win in the NBA, we all be lying if we said that. We all be lying if you said Mikal, Jalen Brunson, and Josh Hart win an NBA championship as well. But it goes to show you, when you put people together, a great team, but a good nucleus. We looking back at the Cat trade. Yeah, Cat got in the foul trouble, but Cat played Wemby great in this series. You bring in OG, you got a Josh Hart, you got a Mikal Bridges, you have a Jalen Brunson, you have a Clarkson off the bench, you have a Shamet off the bench. We're still looking for Deuce. Anybody seen Deuce? Somebody go please find Deuce. Deuce is getting ready to go to the G League, or we about to waive him. Deuce was non-existent in this playoffs. I'm just going to keep it a buck. Mitchell Robinson, key rebounds. This Knicks team was put together for the long haul, for the season. And if I can say anything, my NBA recap would be, or finals recap would be, the resilience of the Knicks for not giving up in each game. That would be my finals recap for the finals, fellas. Let's talk about the Spurs. Let's talk about the rankings, fellas, of the last 10 champions. Start with you, Brian, and we'll go and then we'll go around the room. From 10 to 1, the 21 Bucks coming at number 10, the 2020 Lakers at number 9, the 22 Warriors at number 8, 23 Nuggets at 7, 2019 Rapids at 6, 24 Celtics at 5, 25 Thunder at 4, 26 Knicks at 3, 2018 Warriors at 2, 2017 Warriors at 1. Do you like the list? What would you change, B, or you feel like this is a great list?
2: This is a good list. I would put the Lakers at number 1. I think just that 2020, that bubble year, no bias either. I know you're going to say, like, yeah, LeBron my guy. LeBron is my guy, but not even that. I think the bubble ring was one of the hardest rings to get. I would move that to 1, and then everything else would be on as it is. So I would put the Lakers at 1, the Warriors at 2, Warriors at 3. Knicks at 4, Thunder at 5, Celtics at 6, Raptors at 7, Denver at 8, Warriors again at 9, and Bucks at 10.
0: So you got the Knicks at 4.
2: I got Knicks at 4.
0: Mm-hmm. Your Lakers at 3.
2: Mm-hmm. Lakers at 1.
0: Ooh. Okay. Yeah. Zeke, what you got?
17: I like the top 2. I think those Warriors teams with KD were just like unbeatable. I would drop the 22 Warriors team down to 10, move that Lakers team. I think, would be said of me, that bubble ring was tough to win. I would have that in my top 5. So I would go both Warriors teams. I do like the Knicks at 3. Like, I just can't get over that. I can't put past the playoff run that they had to where they dominated everybody. Like them at 3. That Thunder team was really, really good. The Lakers team at number 5, that Celtics team at 6, and then I'll just move everyone down.
0: Hey, Boogie, what you got?
3: Yeah, I like the top 3 of this list. Like Zeke said, I don't think nobody like will be able to compete, especially in the last 10 with the 2017 or 2018 Warriors. Yeah, I'll keep that. I'll keep the top 3. I'll move the Lakers up to number... I'll put the Lakers at number 4. I think... In that year, LeBron was that was another peak year for LeBron, and that was one of the best performances we've seen from Anthony Davis throughout that whole playoff run. He was a monster, and then the people behind them off the bench, Alex Caruso, Dwight Howard played really good in the playoffs, Rondo. So I think when you put all that in, they're definitely top 5. So it'd be the Warriors for me. Warriors at 1, Warriors at 2. Knicks at 3, Lakers at 4, Boston at 5, Raptors at 6, the Nuggets at 7. Actually, yeah, I'll put the Warriors at 10 and move the Bucks in their spot. So the Bucks would be at 8.
0: This is where the show gets interesting. In the famous words of my guy, Lee Corso, so fast. You guys disappointed me, man. You guys really disappointed me on this one. I'm going to push the needle. When we look at ranking the last 10 NBA champions, can I ask y'all a question? That 2017 and 2018 Warriors team was supposed to win. Am I right or am I wrong?
3: Right.
18: Right.
0: B, I didn't get an answer from you, sir. I need to make sure.
2: Right. You're right.
0: I need to make sure you're on board. What I'm about to... All right.
2: I'm with you.
0: 2024 Celtics were supposed to win that year, right?
2: Jay, it was Luka, right? That was Luka year?
0: Yeah, they were supposed to win.
2: Yeah, they were supposed to win that.
0: Okay. The 2021 Bucks wasn't supposed to win. Well, they went on a run. We didn't say, oh, going into the season that they was going to win.
2: They could win it. Mm-hmm.
0: Right. The 2023 Nuggets got hot at the right time during the playoffs. Jokic, Murray. 2025 Thunder. We said they could do it. If they could get to the finals, they did it. We didn't know if that... coming into the season, they was a good team, 60-win team. Fellas, when I look at this list, there's 2 teams on here that weren't expected to win the NBA Finals. And they went and won the NBA Finals.
2: The Raptors?
0: That's your 2019 Raptors and your 2026 Knicks. Those 2 teams were not supposed to, they were not picked to win the NBA championship at all. Now, we were picked, but it was like, our odds were like a plus. We was like fifth, sixth, seventh. The Raptors, I don't even know where they were. So if we're ranking the last 10 NBA champions, I got to put the Knicks and I got to put the Raptors in the top five. But I actually got to move the – I have to probably put the Raptors at number two, and I got to move the Knicks to number one. And I'm not saying that because it's orange and blue skies. When you look at a lot of these champions, a lot of these champions going into the season, you said they were going to win the championship. They was winning it. Who was stopping KD, Steph, Klay, and Draymond? Who was stopping them? Nobody. If we'd have said before the season, we probably all said, yeah, the Knicks, or we could say certain teams, yeah, we talking trash. Let's be real, fellas. None of y'all, probably besides me and A Boogie, had real, real hope on the Knicks. Heck, Brian, I think you might have picked, I don't know if you picked Philly, but you and Zeke picked Cleveland. If I'm not mistaken, it's okay. Cause analytically, they did win. analytically, they beat us. You know what I mean? They got that analytical ring. But I just wanted to say, I feel like the Knicks could be number one and the Raptors could move up because they wasn't expected to win.
2: Where would you put that Lakers team at then? At 2020?
0: I felt like LeBron, AD. Honestly, I felt like you got LeBron and AD, and at that time, you could say LeBron was in his prime. AD was in his prime. The team that they had, and I think they had a KCP. They had a defensive team. I feel like I think the Lakers probably, without a doubt, once they got AD at the All-Star break, that was the taking. They got a chance to win the championship. I think once they got AD, now going into the season, I don't think they was favored. But once they got AD, I feel like, so we could possibly move the Lakers up as well. Because they wasn't favored to win. I'm looking at the teams that wasn't favored to win and won it all. Versus the teams that we were like, yo, come on, man. Like, really? Who going to stop?
17: No, but nobody on this list is beating that 2017 Warriors team.
0: No. I agree with you, Z. But I feel like they're expected to win the championship. Gotcha. You know what I'm saying? Like, I ain't taking nothing away from them. But I feel like if I'm saying if they would have lost, it would have been the biggest upset in basketball history. With KD coming there, because that year, that's the year he went there to go chase the ring.
17: Yeah. You know what I'm saying? The 3-1 loss.
0: Yeah. So let's keep it moving, though. I want to throw something out there, y'all. I want y'all to give me five superstars right now, if you can name five. Players that's been in the league that are, we talking about all-stars, whatever the case may be. Let's start with you, Brian. Give me five stars that don't have a ring. Give me three. Give me three, if you can't name it. Give me three. Bonafide stars that don't have a ring.
2: Bonafide stars that don't have a ring. We can talk about everybody or just people that are healthy?
0: Everybody. Okay. Because some of y'all may have the same three. But I'm going somewhere with this. Because it's crazy because I heard this was something that was talked about on the panel on TV. One of the things. Give me three superstars that don't have a ring.
2: I would say Damian Lillard. I would say, I'm trying to think. You got me with this one. Superstars. I'm trying to think. Superstars, teams.
17: I got a big one.
0: Go ahead.
2: Maybe Embiid.
0: Okay.
17: Luka.
0: Okay. Just throw names. Matter of fact, let's just throw names out. Let's just throw names out instead of going around. Just throw names out.
17: Luka, Harden.
3: I think Ant is coming to that superstar range.
2: Yeah.
0: Okay.
17: Ant. Booker.
2: Booker. Yeah.
17: Booker.
0: Booker. Okay.
2: That's probably it. Dame
0: and Embiid, Harden, Luka.
17: They have like kind of like some experience, some like experience that still haven't got there yet.
0: All right, right, right.
2: Kay Cunningham.
0: I would say Kay's still young. And this is like 2 years. This is like his second full year of being there, because remember, he'd been hurt. So this is like his first, second year that he's really been that guy. So I'm gonna give him a break on this one.
2: Tyrese
0: a break too, because.
2: Okay.
0: But let's just go this route. Of the names that you just named, there's somebody, they brought this up I think it was Charles and I was talking about it. Do you know that Jalen Brunson has a ring before all of these people? Mm-hmm. And those people were talked about getting rings probably before Jalen Brunson. And when you sit back and think about it, Luka, no ring. Ant, no ring. Dame, no ring. Embiid, no ring. It makes you think, like, it takes a special person and a special team to actually win a championship, yo. You know what I'm saying? Like, you could put, it's almost like you could put a bunch of stars together, but if they can't make it work, it's not going to work. And the Knicks had a bunch of blue-collar guys that were just ready to go to war and ready to work. Look at OG. Like, truthfully, ain't nobody, you know, OG do what he do. But look what he did in this series. Mikal Bridges. We talked about Mikal. He had off games, but some games he had good games. But one thing he did was play defense. Shamet played defense. Mitchell Robinson. You know what I'm saying? Then you get a coach like Mike Brown who come in there and just imposes will. But then one thing Mike Brown talked about was his bench, his assistant coaches. He gave high praises to all his coaches, yo. All his coaches. You know what I'm saying? So I wanted to throw that out there to see if y'all thought about something like that. Like, look at all these players that don't have a ring. We got 3 minutes before we hit this break. Let's talk about, and this is definitely what I'm going to talk about. The odds have came out for next year's already championship. And this goes into the conversation talking about the Spurs, and then we're going to talk about Harper as well. The Spurs at a plus 250. Thunder's at a plus 250. The Celtics at a plus 550. The Knicks is at a 700. And then it is a big drop. Two Western Conference teams, two Eastern Conference teams, you go to a big drop. It's a plus 28 for the Pacers. It's a plus 28 for the Nuggets. And then a 3,000 for the Timberwolves, Lakers, Pistons, and Cavaliers. Fellas. But before we give that, we're going to talk about that in segment three. Hey, Boogie, performer of the week, player of the week. Better have a Nick. I'm telling you now, you're getting off the show too. Like, oh my gosh, you better have a Nick, yo.
3: Performer of the week, man. Who else did I give it to but JB, man? His performance, 45-3-3 with two steals. In our win, he scored half of our points because we only had 94 points and he had 45. Great game from him, great closing game from him. I expected nothing less from our superstar. And then for our baseball, I got a second baseman place for the Rockies. Willie Castro, he hit 4 for 6, 7 RBIs, and had 2 home runs.
0: That's what's up. Yo, I got to give it up. Since you're talking baseball, got to give it up to the Chicago White Sox. Number one in the AL Central. Just took 2 out of 3 from the Braves, took 2 out of 3 from the Dodgers back-to-back. They're actually playing great baseball. I got to give props to dude. I mean, Chicago White Sox with a minimal payroll, and they're doing well right now. So, got to give it up to the Chicago White Sox. So, fellas, we got to come back in segment three. We got 1 minute before we hit this break. Come back in segment three. We're definitely talking about the Spurs. What are their chances of repeating and getting back? Always remember this, fellas. Got that roster. That roster needs to be retooled. That roster definitely needs to be retooled. I got a lot to talk about. Also, me and Brian talked about this. And we'll talk about this in segment three. When you talk about Wemby, 7'5 talent, do y'all really feel like Wemby dominated enough in this playoffs? Or is Wemby a person that is easy to guard? If you watch the tape and understand what he does and what he can't do. Listen to that question. We're going to come back. Segment three, yours truly, Brooklyn Boy, right here on the Orange and Blue Skies show. It's Orange and Blue Skies. That's all it is. We'll be back. Segment three. Zeke, chop it up. Hey, Boogie, don't go nowhere. Segment three is about to get crazy because I want to hear what Zeke and Brian, because they was all on the Spurs all year. I want to hear what they really got to say about the Spurs. going into next season. Don't go nowhere. We'll be right back.
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6: 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There were only two out-of-state players, and that was typical of what was happening in the Texas high schools. Everybody started to figure out that the Texas players were really good, and now it becomes more difficult to keep Texas players at home at the state institutions, but we see the success of those players all over the country now, and again, it's a testament to the high school coaches and the high school programs in this state.
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16: And we're back. Segment 3. You're truly the Brooklyn Boy right here on the Orange and Blue Skies. And I want to thank everybody out there that's been texting me, calling me, sending me love. You know, I lost my voice. Telling your Brooklyn Boy congratulations. Everybody knew how much I wanted this, how much I needed this championship. It's feeling good. And let me tell you something, all week, man, you know, I'm flying out this week. I'll be in Virginia for a week. You know, they going to hear my mouth all week. My son graduating this week. You know, it's crazy. My son turned 18 today. Happy birthday, Boog. Got to give you a birthday shout out. Turned 18 today. This is a great day. Son turned 18 and Knicks then won the championship. Like, what is there? What else? We can shut the show down right now. We don't even need to talk about nothing else. It's like a perfect weekend. It's perfect. It's just like my man said in the movie Boomer, you got to coordinate. You got to coordinate. You know what I mean? You got to coordinate that stuff. But listen, fellas, let's just get right to it. We'll start with you, Brian, on the question I asked. Do you like the odds for the Spurs? And also with that, do you feel like even with those odds, you don't like the odds because you feel like the Spurs have to do some stuff in this offseason? And also, the thing about Wimby, is Wimby predictable? Where if you watch him and study him throughout the playoffs, he became predictable with Cat. Watch them in whatever the case may be. And me and you talked about that. So we're going to go around the room. We'll start with you, Brian.
17: Do I like the odds? I like the odds. I don't like the Spurs being favored. I think the Knicks, as of right now, should be favored to win. I think whenever you win a championship, you should be favored, especially when you retain everybody through the next couple of years. I don't really think anybody's up for a new contract or anything like that. So for me, I would have the Knicks at number one. As far as the Spurs go, changes definitely have to be made. I think the only guys that are really safe on that team is Wimby, of course. You got Dylan Harper, Stephon Castle, and Carter Bryant. I think everybody else is expendable at this point. You can look to probably get off Vassell. You can look to get off Harrison Barnes. Luke Kornet, even. I think the Knicks, one of the things that the Knicks really tried to do was every time Luke Kornet was in the game, they tried to attack him in the pick and roll. He could not guard a soul in the pick and roll. I think that's something that you're going to have to look at. As far as the Spurs go, like Abel said to start it, I think they can win a championship the next 5 to 7 years. I think they're going to be ultra competitive. But I think, like he said too, just about like Bron, I think this is kind of like their first real test of like winning. Like, nobody really had them going this far. Nobody really thought that they could win besides the Spurs fans. I think this is a learning experience for everybody on the team, including Mitch Johnson, who did an unbelievable job in his first year, full first year starting as a head coach. So for me, I like the odds if they flip the Knicks and the Spurs. I think, like I said, anytime you win a championship, it just boosts your odds for the next season. Then as far as the Spurs go, they got to make some changes.
16: All right, let me ask you a question. Who did you say, who on the Spurs was untouchable?
17: Wimby, of course, Dylan Harper, Stephon Castle, and Carter Bryant.
16: Oh, wow. Okay.
17: Everybody else can go. De'Aaron Fox, you did not show up at all. And G-Man, you talked about this. Would CP3 have made a difference If you had him on his team, I don't think they lose those two games in San Antonio to start off the series. I think that one game when Wimby threw it off their back, I think that was game two. And game one, they were up big too. I think if you have a real legit point guard coming in to steer that ship, I don't think they lose those two games. And that's what De'Aaron Fox was brought in to do. I think he was like 3-for-15 in this closeout game, which is unacceptable. I know he's been dealing with injuries and things like that, but I think when you're looking for a point guard for the future, Dylan Harper is that guy. You have to move on from Fox to let Dylan Harper really, really become that guy who everybody thinks he's going to be. Right now, I think he could be a top five point guard in the league in a couple of years. I think that's how good he is. I think that's how good the team is. And you got to get rid of Fox in order to fully understand the maturation process of Dylan Harper and what he can be in the future.
16: I'm going to come back. I'm going to let Zeke and then A Boogie go. I'm going to come back to that because I got something for that. But what you got, A Zeke?
1: All right. So the point on Wimby, where you were like asking, I think for Wimby, I think one, he needs a go-to move. I had mentioned it last show, but I think he needs something that he can go to that comes easy. I feel like he's working way too hard to score. Whether it's Cat guarding him, he's dribbling, or, you know, he's getting on the post. I feel like he doesn't have a move to where, like, we're like, okay, Wimby has this move that just can't be guarded. I think he has to get in the lab and just find one thing that's easy. So I feel like he's expending a lot of energy in these playoffs. He's playing 40 minutes a game. He needs something that can come to him a little bit easier. And to kind of go on the odds, I mean, I do like the Spurs being at number one. I do think that with them being a year older, I think that's going to help. But I do think Mitch Johnson's going to have to make a huge decision. And the offense, the team cannot run through Fox anymore. This fourth quarters between games 1-5, he shot a combined 9-for-31. Terrible. He was a no-show. And when Fox and when Harper got into the game, I feel like the offense was completely different. Now, B, I do like, you know, Wimby, Castle, Harper, untouchable. But, I mean, I do like Vassell being the spot-up shooter, Champagne being those spot-up shooters. I do think the team needs those two guys so everyone else can get downhill. But I think Fox does have to go. And then another point as well, I do think Luke Kornet, he's out of there. They need an athletic big to pair with Wimby. I don't think that when Kornet gets minutes, I think the other teams can go small ball and they're able to get their bigs off the court and then they're fresh when Wimby gets back in the game. They need a big that can put pressure to where teams can't go small ball and rest the two, three bigs at one time when Wimby's off the floor.
16: What you got, A Boogie?
8: For the odds, I don't like us being at number four. I think any team, like B said, any team that has just is fresh off a championship should be favored for the odds. But yeah, I like everything else, so I'll put the Knicks at +250, and then I'll probably keep everything the same after that. In terms of Wemby, I definitely agree with the one move, his go-to shot or his signature move, something that'll be something that he'll probably work on this offseason, because like you said, he's Cat and Mitchell Robinson switching off on him. He seemed very predictable, and it was very hard for him to get to go off and get his shots off. And if teams see that and they start following the blueprint, then it's going to be really hard for Wimby these up and coming years, especially since he's young and this is his time to develop. For the Spurs offseason, I do think it's time for them to get rid of De'Aaron Fox. For him to be their kind of veteran in a sense, even though he's fairly young, but for him to be the veteran and for a rookie, Dylan Harper, to come out and outshow you, that's something to be talked about in the front office next year. If I'm Wimby, I'm definitely saying something about that to Mitch Johnson or the GM or whoever. So Dylan Harper, he played really good in this series. As a Knicks fan, I wanted to hate him. But you can't hate when somebody's getting good quality buckets. So Dylan Harper is definitely untouchable. Wemby untouchable. Castle untouchable. If Castle can get more consistent, he'll be good. I like Carter Bryant, like B said, and I think everybody after that is really tradable. Get him while their market is somewhat high, maybe except for De'Aaron Fox. Maybe you trade him for Maybe we trade him for a big, but yeah, he's definitely on the chopping block.
16: So let's recap real quick. Stop me at any point. Interject if y'all got something to say. Me and Brian were talking about Wemby. Wemby 7'5". If Wemby created the move like Kareem Abdul-Jabbar to Sky Hook, he would be unstoppable. Nobody's jumping at 7'5" to touch that. Nobody's blocking that shot. Am I right? Are we right? Am I wrong?
1: Right.
16: If he even made that his go-to. Another thing me and Brian talked about off air. Why does KD knock down that consistent elbow jump shot? Because he practices that. And he jumps so high on that jump shot. Nobody's blocking you at 7'5", Wemby. The elbow jump shot all day. He has to create a go-to move because that's something he does not have. He doesn't have a go-to move, and he has to get more physical. Second thing, I don't like the odds for the Spurs. Let me tell you why. The Spurs had a good run this year as a young team. But to give them that odds again to get back to the finals, remember, OKC did the same thing for years with the same team. Look how many years it took them to get to the finals, right? They had to keep gnawing and gnawing and gnawing and gnawing to get to that point. Brian, I agree with you to one extent on the people that should be traded. You said untouchable. I think there are three for sure: Wemby, Castle, and Harper. The fourth is Vassell for me. He shoots the three at a high rate. He shoots the three at a high rate, and he defends at a high rate. Right now, if I had to get off of Carter Bryant, I'm getting off of Carter Bryant because I don't know what he's going to be. And Carter Bryant does not do what Vassell does. Those four for me would be untouchable. Everybody else right now would be expendable. And this is the other reason why I cannot put the Spurs back in the chip next year. Because until I see changes, this team won't go back to the finals the way it's built right now. They won't. Because the thing of it is, teams know. Every year it's a blueprint. We know, okay, next year now, remember, people didn't game plan for Harper. Now we game plan for Harper now. Mm-hmm. Right? We game plan. We know if you get cassette, and I loved Castle because he went to UConn. I love him. But the latter, I think like from game 3 to 5, you started seeing the attitude get in his head, right? Oh, you know what Wemby's gonna be. But that team needs a rehaul. And we keep bringing up the name De'Aaron Fox. But we got to think about this, fellas. De'Aaron Fox has only been out of the first round only one time in his playoff career, only been in the playoffs. And y'all said this. Y'all fought me for doing this. We expect more from De'Aaron. But De'Aaron Fox has never – he's a good player, but when has he been that player? Understand what I'm saying when I say that. Fox was good in Sacramento. Sacramento, go be the man. Did we expect more from Fox? Why? Because he was a veteran? Yeah, you can say that. But when people say, yo, Fox is... Yeah, Fox had a terrible series. But it's like, to me, I never looked at Fox like, yo, I need a point guard. I'm going to get De'Aaron Fox. I never said that. Yes, I think he can ball. But I wasn't like, everybody was riding De'Aaron Fox. Like, get him out of... Yeah, he had a horrible... Yeah, he's probably has to go. I agree with y'all. He got to go. Why? Because the money. The crazy thing is he ain't going. Why? Because they just traded him there. The real problem with the Spurs is next year is this. You have too many people that do the same thing at the guard position. When they drafted Harper, I said, I didn't like it, but I liked it. Him and Castle play the same position. They do the same thing. Castle and Harper are only effective if they have the ball in their hands. Let me tell you why. Castle doesn't have a three-point shot. Castle

0: He's trash, bro. I don't even know how he got Sixth Man of the Year. He's trash, yo. He's really bad, yo. He's horrible. They didn't play Harrison Barnes. Harrison Barnes is an NBA champion. Why couldn't he get 10 to 15 minutes a game? He could have did something. But, hey.
1: Especially when you're up 15, 20 points every game, there's no way you can't find minutes for Harrison Barnes.
0: I'm going to tell you what the – and we got to get ready to get up out of here. I'm going to tell you what you got to go get. You got to go get you a center where when we can play the four. You need an active and you need a mobile center, yo. So
2: we were talking today. You tell me what y'all think about this. What do you think about Bam Adebayo?
0: Save that for the next show, man. We got to get up out of here. We'll talk about that. I like that. We can talk about it, but there's some key things that have to happen. Fellas, any last words before we get out of here?
1: Hey, orange and blue skies, man. Yeah, I know we will hear this all summer.
2: All summer long, man. Captain Clutch, Jalen Brunson, and the Big Bodega. We out.
3: Yes, sir, man. Orange and blue skies all summer. We're going to be hearing this for the rest of the year, man. Orange and blue skies. We'll catch y'all next week, man.
0: Yo, listen, man. I got to do my Frank Sinatra song, and then we can go. Start spreading the news. I'm leaving today. I want to be a part of it. New York, New York. Listen, man, it's your street, the Brooklyn boy, right here on the Orange and Blue Skies. And matter of fact, we are going to change the name for the rest of the rest of 2026 to the Empire Sports Orange and Blue Skies Show. That's the new name. I'm feeling that all day long. We got to go, man. Check y'all out next week. Same time, same place. Knicks, 2026 champions. We out.

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2: With your BGC Sports Network, Bree, I'm Christian Spokes. The U.S. men's national team, USMNT, secured a decisive 2-0 victory against Australia at Seattle Stadium. The win successfully propelled the United States into the round of 32, ensuring their advancement to the knockout stage with one Group D match still to play. Despite missing star midfielder Christian Pulisic to a calf injury, the USMNT dictated the tempo from the first whistle and secured the win with an assertive first half performance. The U.S. became the only team in the nearly 100-year history of the World Cup to benefit from own goals in consecutive matches, following their 4-1 opening win over Paraguay. With your BGC Sports Network, Bree, I'm Christian Spokes.
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5: Welcome back to another week episode of the Locker Room Readout. You got your boy, I'm back. Coach E is in the building. I got my dog with me, Mr. Quincy Sanders. Chelsea Sanders, and of course, my girls always, Miss Sapphire Blue. Hey, listen, we got a lot to talk about this week. Hey, let's get it started. Chelsea, first of all, how was your week so far, Brown Brother?
6: You know what, Eddie? I'm glad to be back. Now, this has been really fun joining you all week in, week out so far.

0: you know, I'm still reeling from the NBA Finals. It's a bit sour taste knowing that this could have went a little bit longer. But, you know, for some reason, every game, the Spurs just blew it. So I'm just a bit touched by that, a bit reflective on that. And that's just with the number of things that have went down so far this week. But all is well. How about yourself?
1: I'm wonderful. And of course, I got to ask my love, Miss Sapphire Blue, my baby. What's going on with you?
2: I appreciate you. First, let me check on how is her family doing?
1: Oh, so he's doing a lot better. He is out the hospital. Thanks for asking. So they really didn't know what was going on with him. It was just something that happened out of the blue, but he is better. He is out of hospital. He is talking. Actually, we went up to Topgolf, so doing good. He's doing wonderful. So thanks for asking. Thanks for checking up on us. I appreciate it 100%.
2: Okay. All right. So that said, gentlemen, we're going to have a future show where I just really share my experience down in D.C. As Chauncey knows, I attended my first Black Sports Business Symposium. It was absolutely incredible. There's no words to express what I feel in my heart about people that are putting real work in. And I'm talking about sports league executives, business people. I'll get into this a little bit more. I'll have Chauncey. He's probably, because he has so much more experience with the symposium, will be able to really break it down more. But it was absolutely an incredible 3-day experience. And of course, I got to see my family on the East Coast. You know how I feel about my people.
1: Well, I say we know how you feel about the people on the East Coast.
2: That's right. And you know, the most amazing part about it was I left 105 degree heat index weather to come back to the North Coast. I had turned my furnace on last night. What the Sam Hill is going on, Joe? What is going on the North Coast? Can somebody please tell me?
1: Hey, this is good weather to me. I was loving it.
0: I love it. Yeah,
1: I was loving it.
0: Look, I like it good.
1: I had the door cracked, get that nice little breeze coming through. I love it. It's beautiful for me. Look, it was too hot. I'll take this type of weather over the heat, over 105 any day of the week. I promise
0: Absolutely.
1: You that.
0: And with the good sunlight, I am all for it.
1: You're on the same page.
0: I am. Being one that spends time in the southern region of our country.
1: We in the south. The south
0: with the net. I enjoy coming back up here during the summertime to get that sun, but then you also get that breeze. It's nothing like it. And you know what? I am a hoodie guy. I'm wearing one now.
2: Yes, you
0: are. For people at home that can't watch us, I enjoy truly sitting with the hoodie on at night. So I'm all for it.
1: I'm 100% the same way. I got my shorts on, I put my hoodie on, and I'm good. That is comfort for me. So please, 100%. Keep it that way. Yep. Even if you give me the heat in the daytime.
0: I'm wearing a hoodie still.
1: Let's get it nice and cool at nighttime. I'm all right with that. I am 100% with him. Let's bring that back. Let's talk to God about that. You know, you got that direct line to him, Sapphire. You know, tell him us Clevelanders want it hot in the day, nice and cool at night. Tell him that.
2: that must mean I'm truly, really, literally not from Cleveland, because I'm Triple H before Triple H the wrestler, y'all. I like it hot, hazy, and humid. Okay, it's cold up here, y'all.
1: Absolutely not.
2: And Eddie, you got Nigerian roots. You from the continent? What's going on?
1: Listen, I've been in Cleveland all my life. Nigerian roots is dead, but Cleveland is live.
0: Cleveland is live and well.
1: Listen, I was down south, and Josh, you know where I'm going. The heat be heating.
0: Oh yeah.
1: Listen, it's hot, especially in the summertime. It's hot.
0: Yeah. So
1: this right here, I take this any day. My sweat was sweating in the Lord. South.
2: Listen, his sweat was sweating. well, maybe the North Coast will see summer long about August. It would be nice to have some like really nice hot weather up here at some point.
1: It's coming. That's why I'm okay with this. It's coming. So I'm okay with this because we know when it get here to stay. It is here. So I'm okay with this weather right here.
2: So that's a perfect segue back to, back to what Chauncey was talking about. Chauncey and Eddie, I don't want to take over your segment, but I'm very interested to hear your thoughts on your words. The Spurs blew it, not the Knicks beat the Spurs, but the Spurs blew it. Share more about that with us.
0: All five games. I mean, all five games, the Spurs led by double digit points. I mean, we get into the 29 point blown lead there. I mean, I was just so disappointed in how much the youth of the Spurs oozed into the series.
1: Yep.
0: Because they were this team that was so buttoned up, so mature earlier in the playoffs. And then they got to the finals. And I think they just took it a bit for granted because I think pretty much the entire Western Conference did. I think they all thought that, to be quite honest, that this was going to be a cakewalk once they got there. Mm-hmm. And they learned the hard way that every single series has to be taken seriously. It reminded me of the early Cavs years with LeBron. Not the second stint, but the first stint, where once they made it to the finals, you could sense that this team thought following after that, that they could always make it back easily. Not even just post, big three Celtics, but they just had that confidence, right? That 66 win year, they just thought that they could mosey through the playoffs and, maybe they'll make it back, but it's not granted. And I think the Spurs took this for granted. They took this run for granted. Things aren't always the same, right? You look at teams like the Thunder and the many other teams that won the finals previously, none of them have made it back. And that's been the conversation, right? I believe Vince Goodwill said to the likes of that, now it looks like the Larry O'Brien is a participation trophy. I don't know if I agree with that fully, but I think that, being one that's been in the league for quite some time, been around the league, and especially the NFL, it's not guaranteed that your team makes it back. And I thought the Spurs took it for granted.
1: 120% agree with that. 100% agree with that. I think, as you stated before, the youth did kick in. I think they showed their inexperience in that field. To blow not one, not two, but five leads in one series is crazy. Like every game, you're led by double digit points, and you still we're not talking about you led by double digits in the first quarter. We're talking about double digits in the coming to the end of the third or even in the fourth. And then also, if I'm a coach, and this is me speaking from. Even in the football aspect, when you have a big lead and you have these guys in a penalty, why aren't you attacking? It makes zero sense to me that you have them in a penalty, you're up by 29 points, and you decide to pretty much run and gun. That was mind-boggling, and it showed even in the coaching aspect that you weren't ready. And I picked the Spurs to win, but man, it showed that Mike Brown was just he just outcoached him, and it sucked.
2: So I was just going to ask you, so how much is that on the coach? Because for me, Johnson was the head coach, but they really pushed this narrative about the connective tissue with who was the previous coach that Tim Duncan's always with. Yeah, Coach Pop. They pushed this narrative that he was still very connected to the team. Gentlemen, I picked the Spurs to win as well, and I am shocked as well that they blew those leads. It kind of harkened me back, Chauncey, to how the Cavaliers imploded, which brings me back to the question, do you really feel it was the Spurs that lost the series, or how much props do we have to give to the New York Knickerbockers team, gentlemen?
1: So you guys gonna prosper coming back and playing with the heart that they had, because going by down by 29, you could have gave up easily. But the fact that you still fought through it and still was able to play and win, you gotta give them some props. But it's 100% the Spurs blew the series, 100%.
2: Chauncey.
0: Yeah, you want to give them their props because they're the champions. They did the hard work, right? They did what they needed to do. No one can be upset at the fact that they handled their business. They came back. They fought hard, right? They could have gave games away like that 29-point lead at half. They could have just mailed it in once they saw that the Spurs remained up by 20 going into the fourth quarter. They could have benched their starters and prepared for the next game, right? But instead, they actually handled theirs. They actually stayed within their reach. And also, you know, they didn't fall too far away from their principles, except for maybe an exception of one game. So, you know, for the Knicks, this was a huge win for them. For the Spurs, I still stand by that and saying that they dropped this game with all that being said. Because, you know, this series was one that I thought the Spurs had an advantage from a talent standpoint.
1: Yeah.
0: And when you think about it and you go back and watch these games, you'll see that, right? With the Dylan Harpers and Castle and Champagne. And also, I mean, obviously with Victor Wembanyama as well, you know, that core group right there, I think is going to be one that stands the test of time. I think they're going to be part of NBA history for quite some time. But when you have the miscues they did, and I think also for Johnson, I think he's going to be kicking himself for a while for the fact that he probably should have benched De'Aaron Fox. He's going to kick himself for this. Because in the moment when the team needed you to lead and make some decisions, despite whose feelings it's going to hurt and despite what may come out of the future, I think players in locker rooms, they look at that and it's a very fine line when you're leading. And I think he's going to have to take the brute end of that because of that moment, because of the timeouts, because of what you drew up in the play in game two when you're in San Antonio at your home with the ball, with the game on the line, 7.5 seconds, and that's what you drew up. You know, yeah, I think there are moments that Mitch Johnson himself can go back and watch and learn from moving forward.
2: Agreed. Coach, I want to come back to you with something that Chauncey said. The decision not to pull Fox over hurt feelings, like from a coaching perspective, why is that so difficult to do, to make the right decision? What is that?
1: I don't know. I don't make those decisions. Your feelings ain't got nothing to do with me. I'm trying to win. I will pull you in a heartbeat. If you're not helping me, you're hurting me. So at times you have to get out your own way. And even as coaches, you got to get out your own way. If this guy is not helping you at this moment in time, and you're looking for a championship, you're playing for your championship. And even Fox, as I know the competitive nature of players, and being a former player, competitive nature is real. But at the same time, if I know this guy is playing much better than I am, I gotta stay out of my way, because at the end of the day, it's a team sport. It's not boxing. This is a team. So I got to let my team do it for me sometimes.
2: It's so fascinating, because my question is, who rings the coach's doorbell? Watching that reminded me of that game that the Texans played at Pittsburgh last year, the playoff game, when it was clear, as much as I love the Ohio State University alumni in the NFL, it was clear that D'Amico Ryans should have pulled their quarterback. And it's like, I wonder sometimes if there's some kind of unwritten rule, if you will. No, he's the veteran. Just leave him in there. We're going to ride or die with him. Last 30 seconds, Coach Eddie, what do you think about that?
1: In that regard, you can't pull your quarterback. He's the reason why he's the star that got the backup. It's a reason in football world. And unless you have somebody like a ultimate veteran, like a Joe Flacco, who could come in and sometimes make a spark, you don't pull somebody for somebody who may not be that person. So football terms is a little different. Now, any other part of the field, like running backs, receivers, I can understand that. With quarterback, it's a little different. So I can understand why you don't pull him.
2: God bless you. Because C.J. Stroud looked lost. He looked like a baby in the middle of Times Square looking for his parents. I'll never forget that. And you know how much I despise the Steelers, okay? So, folks, we're going to take a break. On the other side, we have some more wonderful topics to cover. You're listening to the Locker Room Readout with Chauncey Sanders, Coach Eddie Scott, and yours truly, Sapphire Blue. We'll be right back.
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12: 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Now, I understand that Jason Tatum is a multiple-time All-Star. I understand that he is a multiple-time NBA All-Teamer. I understand that he is an NBA Finals MVP. But still, all these guys have to go through this at some point.
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1: Welcome back to the second segment of the Locker Room Readout. Of course, you still have your boy here, Coach E. Hey, listen, man, we was going in on this one. I have to go back to it. And Chelsea, you was shaking your head there, and I wanted to hear you say. I need to hear your reaction. I need to see your reaction. I want to feel what you're coming from and your thoughts on what we were just talking about as far as the coaching, pulling the coaches in football. Pulling the quarterback, I'm sorry, in football. You was in there like, no, absolutely.
0: You know what? I'm not the biggest believer. I believe in playing it out with your quarterback. Now, if it's in a moment where you have a moment where it's multiple picks, right? Then, okay, this game is over. It's no need to necessarily put you through those throws. Let's try to give one of our younger guys some reps or a backup some reps because we're going to need them. I think nowadays it's a two quarterback league in the NFL. So, you know, you got to have those reps there. But
1: we talk about playoffs now.
0: Now, if we're talking about playoffs, no, you got to play
1: playoffs.
0: You have to play through that because legacies aren't online. Mm-hmm. And I also think if there's a way, let's go back to Joe Flacco, Cleveland Browns. What was that? 23.
1: Yeah.
0: You can't play through that. You can't play through that. As a leader of your team, you got to allow him to maybe necessarily play that out depending on how your locker room is and depending on what your roster looks like. But he has to play that out. And unfortunately, some guys, they rise to the occasion. They play through it and they still get out a gritty win. Right. But I think there's moments where, it falls short. And we could look at Sam Darnold as one of those guys. Right. I think he was very huge for the Seattle Seahawks in their Super Bowl run this past season. When you look back, he didn't have the greatest game against the Rams during their final matchup of the regular season. They could have just, pulled him out of the game. You know, it seemed like the game was over. Up multiple possessions. He's not having the greatest game. An interception there. The Rams turned it into points. Probably should have turned it into 7. They turned it into 3. You know, he played through it and they end up pulling it out. But, you know, some moments there, I don't agree. I think sometimes you can't pull your quarterback out too soon.
1: And I'm agreeing with you 100%. And the reason why, and you spoke on legacy and my whole thought process is you can hurt your team more than you can help your team by pulling that quarterback in those moments. Meaning, you pull that quarterback, now it's showing that you don't trust your quarterback. And because you're not trusting your quarterback, it's hard. You like, you don't trust me, I don't want to be here. It can have bigger impact than you actually realize in the future, especially in the NFL level. So with that being said, we were talking, so in this is just telling me, like, you have to keep letting them fight, keep them press. And speaking of fighting, guys, I have something to ask you guys that went on this weekend, and I want to know your thoughts on it, especially Miss Sapphire Blue. I need your thoughts for sure. So, as we all know, I love the UFC, and in the UFC, there was a fight in the White House. So UFC did a showcase at the White House, and after a victory, someone said something what I feel is very inappropriate, and I felt it should have been checked right then and there, especially by the owners and by the CEO, Dana White, right there. So he said, he called First Lady Obama a man. And I felt it was very disrespectful. I felt it was unnecessary. And with that being said, I want to start with you, Ms. Sapphire. I want your thoughts on this situation and go into a little detail about what you feel, how you feel, and what you thought about it.
2: So for me, you know, I've been watching UFC for decades. Like, we're talking K1, Strikeforce, you know, before Dana White. Let me remember, this is a Christian platform.
1: Yes.
2: Before he and his group.
1: Yes.
2: Yeah, purchased it. And I really think this is, it speaks to the bigger issue in this country where politics has now leached into sports and every facet of sports, including, you know, as we talked about a couple months ago, you know, the politicians trying to cap the NIL money that these athletes earn, and they deserve, by the way. So, you know, you have that. And then for me as a woman of color, it's just at a certain point, you just reach this age where you say, is that the best you have? You know, because there is a profile, right, clearly that's being pushed that is condescending to women, and especially Black women, right? Those of us that choose not to respond with the traditional, you know, tropes, you know, we have to prove ourselves and go outside of ourselves. Those of us that maintain integrity, because trust and believe, Michelle Obama's not even thinking about this, okay? We just turn and we walk away, right? And I think the statement in and of itself was a last futile effort to get a reaction. And I think the whole thing was scripted. You know, you had the leader of this country, okay, right there at ringside or right on the side of the octagon. Every single one of those players kissed the ring. Every single one of those players evoked God or Jesus Christ. And then this man goes there. I will never watch another UFC competition as long as Dana White is running that organization. And it's hard. It's going to be hard because, like you, Eddie, I love me some UFC. Yeah. Never again. They lost me. I didn't even stick around for the co-main events.
1: I was just about to say, same here. After that situation, I turned it off. I couldn't see myself participating in watching this sport that I do love. I love the UFC. I was watching UFC when they didn't have a weight limit, you know, when there was no weight classes, when Horace Gracie was the man beating up everybody.
2: Bring up the Gracie.
1: Listen, that's how long I've been watching the UFC.
2: You remember Frank Shamrock?
1: Frank Ken, I was a kid watching these guys battle, and I loved it ever since. And me and my buddies watch it all the time, and often we talk about it. So and that's why it hurts me to say for you to allow that to happen, to allow it, not even address it. It kind of hurt, you know what I'm saying, in a way of like this is something I love, and now you guys ripped it away from me because I'm not going to watch you anymore. I'm 100% with you on protesting it. Even if I'm the only one protesting it, yep, I'm going to protest it, you know? So now, with that being said, Chauncey, what are your thoughts on that?
0: Well, as I mentioned to Sapphire, it's been quite some time. You know, I also enjoyed UFC as well. From the Kimbo Slice days to Chuck the Iceman Liddell, excuse me there. You know, I also even still share a shirt with Bones Jones covering the shirt, you know. And I've been an avid fan for a while, but I think my time as a fan of UFC kind of got cut short very early, probably earlier than this event. I'm starting back with Dana White and his situation. I'm going back years. Do I believe that people make mistakes? Yes, but I don't think, based off of the video evidence, that was a mistake at all. I think many can attest that wasn't a mistake at all, and that he was just caught in a bad moment. I disagree with that. I know he took some time away, but I think that was despicable, and it wasn't quite becoming of what someone that represents an organization to that level, in my opinion, looks like. And so, you know, I've been taking some steps back already as it was. And then we fast forward to a little bit more during that time of this timeline here. And you start seeing the guy that's sitting in chair right now in office circulating around these events. And they started to become less of just an appearance and more so giving a platform, constantly reminding the country who's still around, who can run again. Mm-hmm. And, you know, to be quite honest, I didn't like that either. I found it distasteful. And, you know, now the platform of UFC and TKO has circulated into what it is now. Right. This wasn't just something that just was a one off of an event. This has been brewing for years. And so with him being there on that platform, you start to see his fan base also join in on this platform as well with UFC. And so what you're seeing now is nothing short of despicable. I thought the entire event was distasteful, to be quite honest. I thought it was a mockery of what our politics have became here in this country. And to be quite honest, I didn't even want to take a look at it. I wasn't interested. Wasn't interested at all. Like the Freedom 250 event. I was not interested. I don't know. It felt like Flo Rida was also your headliner in that event as well. No disrespect to Flo Rida, but there's levels to this. And I thought, to be quite honest, this was an event that caught my eye, to be honest.
2: Well, I tell you, for me, I'm a big like Gane fan, not only in the octagon, but movie wise. Right. And, you know, he's incredible. They put him out to pasture. I read that. I think his fight was before that, if I'm not mistaken. And he decimated Alex Pereira. But it's everything that both of you gentlemen said. It's really unfortunate. And I think, is Bellator still out there for people to support?
1: I haven't seen anything new on Bellator. I think Bellator fizzled out. There are other events and things that you can have, but it's not Bellator. I forgot the name of the other company that's running it, but it's not that big. They don't have any big names right now. But it's a good watch. And you know, we do a lot of local shows here in Cleveland for MMA fighting as well.
2: Yes.
1: But as far as UFC goes, for me, like I said, even though it's going to hurt, but I cannot support. And I with Chauncey, it's been a while. It's been things that have been making me say, but I still find myself watching. But I will be remiss if I say I will be watching again. Like, I would not. Mm-hmm. I can't. And like you said, until Dana White stepped down, I'm good. I did the same thing with I love WWE. I'm a huge fan of wrestling. I did the same thing with WWE. I literally stopped watching until Vince McMahon stepped down. Mm-hmm. I was done. And I think these billionaires are getting beside themselves. And they feel they could do or let happen whatever they want because they're the company, or they think they're the company. But they don't realize the company is ran by your fans. Because without fans, you won't have a company.
0: Yeah.
1: Your money is gone without the fans. Mm-hmm. The fans bring this. And I think if the fans boycott and stop watching, but of course you have those fans who wanna pour in because of the comments that were made. You know, so now you get those new fans who are gonna be there because they're like, oh yeah, their mindset is the same as mine, you know. So now I'm going to support this, and it gives a bad taste in the mouth of the UFC.
2: Absolutely. And for me, I mean, just because, you know, I'm a woman and, you know, this is how sometimes we perceive the world. Like, I'm not certain that I'm not going to say his name because I don't want to give him a platform.
1: Mm-hmm. Absolutely.
2: But I'm not certain that fighter is not a man of color through descendancy. I'm going to put that out there right now. I'm not certain that he is not a person of color, which makes it even more eerie for me. Beyond that, you know, it's 2026. Why is Michelle Obama even mentioned, separate from the derogatory comment, right? Why, like, it was so unfortunate. It took away, look, I was down there. We left that afternoon, right? We wanted to just get out of D.C. The symposium was over. You know, we had a nice long vacation. And driving out of the city, Waze took us right by where that fight was, the back of the White House, you know, and so we could see the arch. You know, they were practicing the, what is it, Blue Angels had been practicing all week. You know, it was a buzz around town. There were a ton of people in downtown D.C., northeast where we were at, just walking around, talking about it, men and women, you know, young and old. And I just think, you know, the Bible talks about slander and how it affects all parties. The person that's slandering, the person that's being slandered, and the people around the slandering. And I just thought, for anybody that may have taken their young children, or maybe men that, you know, took their female partners or just female friends there, and then they got that. And it just really took away in my mind from the event, because really there was no competition. It was all one sided. I mean, the people that were on the list all won. Right. But I just thought, and to me also, they desecrated the White House.
1: Yep.
2: You got locker rooms inside the White House. And I mean, this is a historical building, history. Right. And it just gentlemen, it sucked.
1: Yeah.
0: Right next to the embarrassment of what you would call the ballroom and what used to be the East Wing, right? That's over there, also adjacent to what used to be a beautiful rose garden, now surrounded by concrete slabs, if you will. And that's not just to mention, I mean, from what I saw, the entrances with our officials, right? Our U.S. tax dollars going to gentlemen being walked through the White House, escorted through the White House for a wrestling entrance as if it was WWE itself.
2: And that reflecting pond is where the National Eastern Sunrise Service is held. And now it's full of green algae, right? They put some kind of blue dye in it. It was supposed to be look one way. It's a hot mess. It's like, you know, regardless of our different politics, right? Our country should still be based on principles and integrity. And it's like a nightmare. It's an absolute nightmare. And it's so unfortunate, because we have the 250th anniversary coming up. And I'll just say this, gentlemen, like, we got Juneteenth this Friday. Okay. I look forward to that celebration of our history. And now I've got to balance it against all of what is happening in and around this country. And celebrating 250 years is not comfortable for me. I'm very conflicted about it. I'll be honest with you, you know? So I don't know, Eddie. I just wanted to add that on to it all.
1: No, that's absolutely great. And I think
2: that young man is eventually going to get to a point where he regrets, because now he's a part of history.
1: Yes.
2: He's going to regret his words.
1: Yeah. And not a good part of history. You're a part of... Like you made negative history, and it kind of put a black eye on our country right there. I know it might seem small, but it's really not, you know, especially as a black man. And it wasn't small, but look, we're going to wrap this segment up, and then we're going to be back on the locker room readout with our last segment. Y'all tune in, stay tuned. We'll be right back.
2: All right. You know, we got to talk about those Cleveland Browns, Chauncey. So I hope you get a nice long drink of water.
1: Oh, boy.
2: Okay. Because I got a couple. I just left town for 2 weeks and all Hades broke loose. You know, we got to talk about my Browns. All right. So thank you, Eddie. Folks, we'll be right back. The Locker Room Readout on the BGC Sports Network. Yeah.
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1: 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I comb it out, you know what I'm saying? 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
2: And welcome back to the final segment of the Locker Room Readout. I am Sapphire with our wonderful co-hosts, Chauncey Sanders and Coach Eddie Scott. Gentlemen, this is the calm before the storm. We have, 6 weeks before the NFL season kicks off and catches up on the most current news before I ask you what is going on with the quarterback position?
1: Well, I mean, what can I tell you guys? You know, I think, they had a great week of practice. Now that we're getting ready for training camp season, I think everyone has a bit of woosah right now, right? Of course, it can't go too long, though. That was pretty much short-lived from what I thought would be last week. With now Brandon Sorsby being on the radar for the Cleveland Browns. Right?
2: Wait. Breaking news, ladies and gentlemen. Hold on.
1: Looking directly in my eyes.
2: See, this is what I'm talking about, Eddie. Just when you have me convinced we're dealing with this, bam!
1: I think they're going to think long and hard about it before they add him to this locker room and into that quarterback room, right? I mean, that it's already, as it is, a bit, I don't want to say for the lack of words, I would say dysfunctional, but it's to a point where, you know, it's a toss up in the air, right? Your head coach has mentioned that there's only two potential starters on this team right now, but there's four guys on the roster currently for quarterbacks. And so what does that speak to? Who is he mentioning that to? I think he made it pretty clear that it's Deshaun or Shador. I think Dylan is just in the run for, I mean, hopefully they keep three, but at this point, I think you have to keep the rookie, right? I think Talen is an excellent talent. And I think if you're bringing Brandon in, it better be for the hopes and the likings that maybe you take a page or a flyer on a guy that could have been a potential first round pick and that you hopefully turn into more picks when you trade him towards the end of training camp, when a team actually needs a quarterback. I think the Browns are just waiting and everyone is back home. As we mentioned previously, Shador and Deshaun,
0: will be, and I'm sure it may be Dylan and Taylan as well, are going to meet with the guys down in Miami. They're going to go throwing with them. Jerry Jeudy has already been down there in Florida working out with Chad Johnson. So there's some hope there. I think guys are just getting ready for the training camp season. And what they do in Berea, we'll see. I think the jury is still out there. But Brandon Sorsby has definitely been on their radar, the quarterback from Texas Tech.
2: Coach Eddie, please say something.
1: Wow. Wait a minute. Hold on. Father like God. That just blew Father my God. Mind. I didn't know that. I had no idea. That's why we love Chauncey so much, man. He had the inside scoop. This is typical Cleveland Browns stuff, and it hurts me when they do things like this. I don't understand this one. And also, let me ask you this, because you mentioned Jerry Jeudy. I heard that he might be on the train block as well.
0: Potential. I think the jury is yet to be out there for what they want to do at receivers. But let's just be honest, guys. They took two wide receivers pretty early there, right?
1: Yeah.
0: KC and also Boston. And they're going to, in my opinion, I think they're going to shine. I think the young guys are going to shine. And that's going without saying. You still have Isaiah Bond there.
1: Isaiah Bond been balling.
0: Right. Tillman. Jury is yet to be out there for him and Thrash as well. So we'll see. You know, I think there's some opportunity there for a wide receiver room to shake out. I think Jerry's going to get his fair share just based off his seniority, but I think he'll be on a short leash. I think this new coaching staff have watched plenty of film from last year and said, what a mess. The amount of drops starting from week one in particular. Watching all of those drops versus Cincinnati in a very winnable game.
2: I'm curious about Taylan Green, because I've heard some comparisons to Terrell Pryor, right? Who I just thought it's like two ships passing in the night, just missed. I really felt like if he was in the right system, he could have been one of the greats. But as it relates to Taylan Green, do you see the Browns using him as a receiver
1: at all?
0: Absolutely not. No.
1: Not at all.
0: I think that would be a disappointment, not only to Taylan, but also to the NFL itself, if he's going at receiver. I think the young man, so I'm up close. I think he is a very talented quarterback.
1: I would 100% agree with that.
0: He not had Marcus on his chest, and he may have had, at this point, Texas Tech or a Texas or, let's just say Florida. I think he could have been very viable for Florida if he decided to stay. And, if he had an opportunity of eligibility and decided to go into the portal, I think a bigger school like Florida takes a page on this young man, or Virginia Tech over there with James Franklin. I think we're looking at a much higher prospect.
1: I 100% agree.
0: He's that good. And I
1: 100% agree with that. I think the team that he played for hurt his draft stock. I think if he played for anybody else, if he was out of the Ohio States, even at that team up north, at the Floridas, as he mentioned it, at any of the Power Five schools, I think he would have been a first round pick easily. I think that kid is actually really good. I think people don't realize how good he is because of what the team he played for. And I think,
2: So you feel like he's good athletically? Because I'm hearing the experts talk about his unorthodox throwing motion, his decision making, the areas of development needing to be in and around, refining his mechanics. Like, how does he right now translate into the type of quarterback that you both are seeing
1: I'm about to throw something back at you, Sapphire. You know what the expert said of a quarterback who throwing mechanics wasn't the best? Ben Roethlisberger.
2: Oh, yeah.
1: Okay. They said the same thing about this guy. Okay. He's just a big guy. He probably won't make it. And we saw what he done in his years. So experts aren't experts all the time.
2: Yeah, 6'5", 227, was it a 4.35 40? Like, yeah, big, quick, strong.
1: Yeah. Well, he got a strong arm.
0: Yeah.
1: He's accurate. Like, these are things that I don't know why they aren't speaking on. Well, and maybe it's, I don't want to say skin tone,
2: You know what I'm saying? I was gonna just be real about it.
1: They say that about Lamar Jackson. They said the same thing about Lamar Jackson. Now he's a two-time MVP. I look at somebody like what's the kid down in New Orleans, Tyson. I think he should be quarterback. But you know they'll put him as a quarterback. I think Green is way more better as quarterback than he is. I'm not talking about talent. I'm talking about quarterbacking. We're talking about behind the center. I will put Green before I put Tyson there.
0: Maybe even before a show, to be honest.
1: Yeah. And this is just truth. But I think because of him being a young black male and being athletic as he is, they automatically feel that he should be a different position. And I don't think that's right.
0: Right.
1: They tried to change Lamar to a running back. They thought Lamar should have been running back. Not even the receiver. He said running back.
0: Right. I think it's interesting because, you know, we mentioned about the experts saying the decision-making and all. Well, where's the decision-making with this young man, Brandon Sorsby, that they believe that teams should be clamoring for in this supplemental draft, right?
2: Mm-hmm. I forgot that when Bernie Kosar was picked up in the supplemental draft.
0: Mm-hmm. Because you mentioned the Terrell Pryor.
2: Mm-hmm, mm-hmm.
0: You gave a nice compliment there. You gave a nice comp with who you think Taylen kind of reminds of. And I, to be quite honest, would have maybe leaned more on the side of Jaden Daniels.
2: Okay.
0: The height. I also think the decision-making, the sturdiness of this young man does not get mentioned.
1: Correct. I agree. Sturdy,
0: strong AFC North build, right? The height of Joe Burrow, the height of Joe Flacco. Those guys that can throw through the wind, the lake effect winds. The cold times when you need a good, sturdy quarterback in Baltimore or in Pittsburgh, you got a guy like Taylen that kind of fits the mold of what you want in the AFC North.
1: Correct. Right.
0: And I think it's a I don't know where it goes. I think if the worst case scenario, this young man may get a start in this season for the Brown and Orange.
2: Okay, so let me take you back to this, Chauncey. Then to Eddie's point, I thought Jerry Jeudy was on the trading block. I mean, what are your thoughts on that?
0: I think Jerry Jeudy has himself in an interesting position. Andrew Berry, as we all know, is a nice deal maker. And he likes making deals before we really get into the regular season, especially around this time in training camp. I think Jerry Jeudy, I think they're going to give him an opportunity. To correct himself, I think they are beyond seeing him as a number one.
2: Mm-hmm.
0: I think they see him as a nice talent to be along with some young talent to help them grow. As a vet, right? But I don't think they see him as a number one anymore necessarily. I think that's going to be made between KC and Denzel. But if it's if it's one to me, I think Boston probably.
1: I'm about to say, I think Boston is going to take this.
2: That's the one that I wanted. I'm not going to lie, gentlemen. That's the one that I wanted in the draft outside of Fano. So, listen, we got a couple minutes left. Chauncey, where can people find you and what do you have and know what you have going on?
0: People can find me on Instagram at Chauncey D. Sanders. That's C-H-A-U-N-C-Y, not to get it confused with the other guy. The letter D, Sanders. You can also find me on Twitter or X. Mama called it Twitter. I'm going to call it Twitter. On Twitter /X at Chauncey Sanders as well. We're giving out takes and also check me out on TikTok as well. We're giving out takes and we're also going live on TikTok, sharing our thoughts and what we want to do as well. Talking sports and everything surrounding what's going on in our sports world.
2: That's fantastic. Coach E, give me that 30 seconds.
1: Chauncey got that YouTube voice, man. I need to go on YouTube.
0: I'm working on it. I'm getting
1: it. But you can catch it. Look, we're doing big things, man. We have a couple camps coming up. I would definitely give you all the information on that for flag football for the girls. Nice. We're teaching. We want to do a little camp for the young ladies, and we're gonna bring pro football, flag football women out to show that they'll make this happen.
2: You have
1: dates?
2: We
1: are doing that at Shaw, you know, at Shaw High School. I will definitely put the more information out there when we have it. You can find me on Instagram at Black Superman or Eddie Scott, either one is the same one. And you can find me on Twitter as under Eddie Scott.
2: Outstanding. People, tomorrow, June 18th, so by the time you hear this program, it will have already happened. It would just be the beginning, is the dedication ceremony for the Obama Presidential Center in Chicago at Jackson Park. 19.3 acre campus that's going to have a Chicago Public Library.

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2: With your BGC Sports Network brief, I'm Tasha Tangier. The 2026 U.S. Open at Shinnecock Hills is heading into a dramatic weekend. Wyndham Clark has taken full control of the tournament, sitting at 7 under par at 133 to secure a commanding 4-stroke advantage at the halfway point. After opening with a spectacular 64, he followed up with a 69 in the second round to establish a new 36-hole scoring record. This dominant performance marks the largest 36-hole lead at the major since Dustin Johnson's 4-shot cushion at this very course in 2018. On the other side of the leaderboard, Jason Day's tournament came to an abrupt and painful end. The former major champion was forced to withdraw during his opening round due to a severe back injury. Visibly in discomfort, Day struggled to a 7 over par through just 10 holes before being carted off the course, marking a frustrating end to an event where he was hoping to capitalize on a recent career resurgence. With your BGC Sports Network brief, I'm Tasha Tangier.
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10: It's all gravy, baby. 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
9: Can you believe we're already in May?
10: Second weekend in May.
9: Wow, this year is flying by. I know you had a lot of spring football, and now we're into derby season. This year is going by real quick. Yeah.
10: Super fast.
9: Had a good week?
10: Had a great week.
9: Good.
10: Busy, great.
9: Yes, busy, but great week. Good deal. Let everyone know how they can get in contact with you.
10: Oh, before I finish say that part, I would just like to wish you and all the mothers out there happy Mother's Day weekend.
9: Aww. 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
10: everybody having an enjoyable, mothers having an enjoyable weekend.
9: That is so nice. Thank you, Mr. Sportsopedia.
10: More than welcome. And you can find me

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1: You just will not say X, will you?
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1: 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All right, Mrs. Sportsopedia, I think we got a lot of tea to pour here. 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
0: Let's see what's brewing.
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1: 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And check us out at bgcsports.net for schedules and upcoming events. All right, Mrs. Sportsopedia. Participation trophies. That's what they might as well just call this tournament. The NCAA men's and women's basketball tournaments. Now they're adding how many more teams?
0: 8 to get to
1: 76.
0: They were at 68, now they're at 78.
1: This is ridiculous. You know, it's almost like, you know how back in the day when Ms. Roll Tide was in school and they would have the A and B teams, but parents would complain because their kids didn't make it. So they had to go back and add a C team. This is what I feel like with the NCAA. This is ridiculous.
0: Yeah, it's totally crazy because now, even before this whole thing is started, now you're going to ask, what about Team 77 and Team 78? Because, you know, 10 or 15 years ago before they expanded it to 68, it used to always be about, what about Team 66 or 67? So they added it to 68, and now they're gone to 78. So the difference in the formats are kind of, you know, we said they're going from 68 to 76. Now the first four games are gone. Now they're going to have 12 opening round games.
1: Wow. So this means now 44 at-large bids.
0: Yeah, something like that.
1: That is absolutely crazy. I don't agree with that. I mean, if you don't get in with the 68, you don't get in. Everybody can't play.
0: Yeah, that's true. Everybody definitely can't play. And one of the crazy things about it is, and one of the things I looked at is like the little guy kind of getting thrown to the wolves, because if you look at the new format of the bracket, how you used to have the first four in Dayton, now they're going to have 12 teams fighting for.
1: So,
0: yeah, the first round you're going to have
1: 12 teams play on Tuesday and Wednesday between Selection Sunday and when the round of 64 begins on Thursday. So, I mean, you still have the 64. Why are we expanding and adding all these teams? I mean,
0: So by Thursday, you'll be down to 64. Tuesday and Wednesday, you'll have 9 games being played instead of the 4 that was the first 4, whatever you called it. So then you'll have 2. So you'll have 12 additional games on Tuesday and Wednesday. So just about all the 16 seeds. So basically, you'll have the SWAT and the MEAC plan to eliminate all the teams that normally end up at 16 they all have to play each other to see who gets to play the number one team in the country. Then you'll have four of the 15 seeds playing each other to see who gets to like the number two seed, and then you'll have six games where 11 versus 11 and two games 12. Well, you have four games 12 versus 12 to see who gets to the number five seed. So you know,
1: I just totally disagree with that. I totally disagree. To me, you leave it like it is. It wasn't broke. And those teams that are mad because they're outside looking in and they have to go to the NIT, don't go to the NIT. If you that mad because you didn't get in the NCAA, everybody doesn't deserve to be in. If you don't play well enough and you don't get selected, you don't get in. I mean, it is that simple. Again, these participation trophies that we're giving out because Lil John's mom got a little money and the dad called and complained to the NCAA and get him back in? No. Because that's all this is.
0: I totally agree with you, and I think it's unfair to those teams that are the I mean, how you gonna look at it now, the last four in, first four in, and all this stuff. So basically, all of the 16 seed teams are gonna see eight teams at 16 seed, which is probably gonna be from the low-end conferences. Those guys are gonna have to come in and play on Tuesday or Wednesday, eliminate, you know, each other. Then you'll go get, like, one of the number one seeds, almost climbing an uphill battle, and almost the same thing for four of the 15 seeds. And then, you know, with the 12s, you have eight 12 seeds playing each other to get four of the 12 seeds, and then you'll have two of the 11 seeds. Well, you have four of the 11 seeded teams playing to get the number six seed in their brackets. I just think it's totally...
1: I think it's unfair. Like you just said, you know, the Swack and the Miak have to play each other so they can get in. Okay, we were already playing games for the most part. You know, sometimes they'll make the Swack play and the Miak can automatically be in, but they're going to play the number one seed. This isn't for the lower level, I don't think. This is more so for those, you know, like the Auburns that didn't get in, or the, you know, that they on the outside looking in, or they have to go to the NIT. They don't want that anymore. They want to make sure they get in now. And that's not fair.
0: So you jump from eight opening games with the first four to 24 teams in the opening games.
1: Right.
0: And then Thursday, you'll be down to 64.
1: Yeah, I totally disagree with that.
0: Yeah, so it's...
1: That's not right. Because to me, you're telling these teams, okay, you couldn't get in, we are expanding, so now everybody can get in. But everybody don't... if they don't deserve, they don't play well enough, they don't get in.
0: And you'll have, you know, you mentioned Auburn, like last year, everybody cried to high heaven.
1: Right. And I said them because I know they went to the NIT. Didn't they win the NIT?
0: They did win the NIT, but then you always... So now you normally have 9 to 10 SEC teams, 9 or 10 Big Ten teams. Then the ACC normally puts 7 or 8 in. Now what you're going to end up with 12 or 13, just about 80% of the SEC and the Big Ten teams are going to be in the tournament. And you're just going to basically, like one of the things I said, like throwing the little guy overboard. You're going to basically kill the Cinderella aspect of it, you know. Yeah. Then you have all these power four conference teams in the tournament. And then, you know, you have a conference kind of like the what is it, like the Big East still have quite a few teams in. You know, you always hear people crying about this team playing well enough to be in the tournament, but there basically wasn't enough slots. So you went and created these slots. And then, just to be honest with it, this is just another revenue stream to create more money.
1: Exactly.
0: To pay these players more money, and which goes back to what we talked about, is how they're paying these players these absurd amounts of money. And some of these players are making more money than they will ever make if they got to the NBA.
1: Correct.
0: Right. Yeah.
1: Yeah, I totally disagree with this. Like I said, to me, it just seems like now you're passing out participation trophies. You're allowing everybody to get in, and for what? If they weren't good enough to get in before, now you're just providing a way for them to get in, and that's not right. What about those that did play hard, those that did work hard during the season, and they didn't make it in? To me, you're going to always look at the first 68 and say these additionals are just the ones that couldn't get in.
0: Right. So, yeah, it's basically almost like participation. Hey, play harder next year and get in. Instead, you went and created 8 more slots for 16 more teams to be in the tournament.
1: Yep, I don't like that at all. Because, you know, you look at it, and I hate to say it like this, these players are already soft anyway. You should be putting skirts on them anyway. They don't play hard. If they have a hangnail and you go all the way up to the NBA, they got to sit out for 6 weeks to fix their hangnail. We're just making it easy for everyone. What happened to playing hard and working your way in?
0: That
1: concept is just gone out the window now?
0: Yeah, definitely. I mean, that's what you have now. You're just creating spots to put additional teams in to generate additional money. And, you know, it's just really hurting a smaller guy. You basically... It won't be long before even... We know they're already headed that way in football. It won't be that long in basketball. You'll have... Where they're going to split out the big schools from the small schools. So you'll have a big school, whatever you call it, want to call it, championship, and all little guys.
1: I got it. They're going to be like Louisiana, select and non-select.
0: Yeah, pretty much.
1: this is just, when I saw that, I'm like, that is ridiculous. It is not that serious to make sure little Johnny gets to play in the tournament, that y'all go and expand this out. That is, at any rate, we're almost at a commercial break. I don't want to get started on something else, but I just totally disagree with this. You know, just like, aren't they expanding even college football?
0: Yeah, I think college football is going to either 16 or 24 because, you know, one or two teams didn't get in, didn't play well enough. And now you got to just keep adding these type of participation trophies to let more teams in. And at the end of the day, it's all about generating more revenue.
1: Exactly. That's exactly what it is. All right, we're at a commercial break. And when we come back, we'll get into a little WNBA. I am Natalie Hicks.
0: And I am Mr. Sportsopedia.
1: And this is Sports from Her Perspective here on the Big Game Christian Sports Network. We'll be back right after this.
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4: For me, right now, my Mount Rushmore of New York Knicks of all time, Wart Clive Frazier, helped to lead the Knicks to 2 championships. Patrick Ewing, to me. Then on my Mount Rushmore, I've got John Starks on my Mount Rushmore. Willis Reed, he came in, limped in, hit the first 2 baskets of the game. The Knicks went on to win that 1973 championship, and that was the last championship that the Knicks won. So you want me to put Brunson, even with the championship, over Willis Reed? I can't do it.
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0: Are you saying?
13: 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Are you saying you better than the top three?
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14: 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I didn't say Boston or Toronto. 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
1: We're back here on Sports From Her Perspective, here on the Big Game Christian Sports Network. I am Natalie Hicks.
0: And I am Mr. Sports Opinion. For the last 14 years, you've been supporting the BGC Sports Network. And for the last 8 years, the BGC Sports Network too. So from all of us to all of you, we want to say thank you. And we look forward to the future and beyond.
1: All right, Mr. Sportsopedia. Speaking of expanding, Trinidad Chambliss, he's making millions and the NCAA wants to stop him. 5 years ago, his car would have warranted an NCAA investigation, and his agent, just the fact of having one, would have immediately ended Chambliss's college career. Now, the most shocking thing is that his vehicle is so modest, and that rather than enter the NFL draft, he is headed to his sixth year of college. I mean, really, are we going to have to start doing retirements? And you know who I'm going to talk about.
0: Who?
1: Smoke.
0: Oh, Jesus. Smoke didn't get paid, though. He was playing for the...
1: You know what? You are right. I'm gonna start leaving Smoke alone. Smoke played because he loved the game. He was not getting paid. But now, these kids are getting paid, and they want to stay longer in college. Now, you would think stay longer in college equates to getting a college degree. Oh, no. Staying longer in college for them now is getting more money.
0: Right, because you mentioned Trinidad Chambliss. His first, he probably, if he went to the draft, got drafted, his rookie contract would nowhere be close to what he's making at Ole Miss. And not to pick on Trinidad, there's just numerous stories floating around, just kind of like with Ty Simpson, was offered $6 million to stay, to go from Alabama to Miami, to, you know, help Miami get closer to the national championship game when they played in the championship game this year. So at some point, you're going to have to slow down the transfer portal as well as the amount of money some of these guys are being paid. It's, you know, really, and then the other part about it is really not the schools paying these guys. It's kind of going back to like the days of SMU when they got the death penalty. They were paying players. And these guys are just making absurd amounts of money just to stay in college. And then, you play 4 years at one school. Then another school feels like I'm one running back, one receiver, or one quarterback away. So one of the boosters is going to say, hey, to win that championship, I'll give you $7 million to forego going to the draft and come play 1 year at this school. So we'll have a shot at a national championship. And there's a huge difference in the age between an 18, 19-year-old playing against a 24, 25-year-old.
1: Exactly. I totally agree. Again, we're just in this age now of you're not playing for the love of the game. You're not, it's all about participation and making money. You know, at least you get to participate in the NCAA tournament. And now you get to stay in longer and make more money. That's the era that we're in now. We're not in that era anymore about, you play the game because you love the game. That has long gone out the window now. And I think that's what's wrong with sports now.
0: Right. Totally agree.
1: All right, Mrs. Sportsopedia. You spoke of the portal. You said initially there were over 10,000 players that entered the portal. We still have over 6,000 still in the portal?
0: Yes, ma'am.
1: Wow. So everybody can just up and leave and move and go where they want to go. You know, it used to be if they wanted to transfer and go somewhere else, they had to get the coaches to sign off on it, correct?
0: Yes.
1: So that has just totally gone out the window. Now they can just leave because they want to leave.
0: Pretty much. Then you just look at it, and basically it's killed high school recruiting. You know, most of the 4 to 5 stars are still getting their opportunities to go play major college football. But then you get right to the lower end of the 4 and the 3 stars. These guys are just really struggling to find spots. And even some of these guys that are, it's still in that 6,800, with it being after spring football, going into the summer, some of these guys will just sign, say, with Louisiana Tech. Still, they play that 1 year and try to shine, but at the whole time, they know they're not going to stay at that school.
1: Yeah.
0: For another 2-3 years, they're already looking. As soon as they get to Russell, they're already, looking for their next opportunity to hit the transfer portal in December to go somewhere else.
1: That's true. That is so very true. That's why I say it has taken away from, I don't know, the NCAA college sports experience is not like it used to be. You know, watching the NCAA used to be exciting, regardless if it was football, basketball. You know, they were all playing to get to the next level. They don't have to worry about playing to get to the next level. They making more money now than they could if they even make it to the NBA or NFL. So it just, this sport has just, it's totally different now. And I don't know, it's not fun to watch the NFL. And now, to me, the NCAA is getting that same way.
0: True, so true.
1: It takes away totally from the game, you know, because now it's, you're talking about now, not, you know, it used to be this student athlete was there, they're majoring in this, and oh, I don't know how they're maintaining, you know, this major and playing athletics. So now it's, we're talking about how much money this player is making in college and what they're doing to make that money.
0: Yeah, one of the interesting things was I was talking to a friend of mine who has a friend that's a college coach, and he was saying, when they go to the portal to try to get a kid out, the first thing he asks is how much money. You know, say I'm worth $500,000. If this school doesn't have $500,000, the guy just doesn't show up for the recruiter to tell him, don't worry about it, we're moving on to the next person. So you can't even really go in the portal and recruit these guys unless you already have X number of dollars to pay this player.
1: Well, and I guess even for the little guys, you know, the Gremlins, the Southerns, I guess even put in the ULMs, you know, they've got to recruit from the portal more so than they're going, like you said, it's taken away from high school recruiting because they're not going out and looking for those high school kids anymore, not like they used to. They're going to the portal. And every year, I think I heard Lane Kiffin say, every year, you've got to build your team out of the portal.
0: Yeah, and I mean, in some cases it works. You know, just use Indiana, for example. Kirk Cinetti went from James Madison to Indiana. He took a ton of players from James Madison with him to IU. He built a culture. Now he's got to try to keep that culture going, but all those players that were there with him now is gone. So it's kind of just like with Mendoza's little brother, Alberto. they had to make a decision. You know, IU was all over the Mendoza family. But while they were wooing that family for this championship run, Eddie in Indiana was out wooing Josh Hoover from TCU. And then Alberto went to Georgia Tech. So then I saw something a couple of weeks ago where Cignetti was like, that was the one player he wanted to keep. Well, if you wanted to keep him, you never should have went out and got into the portal looking for a quarterback. But aim is now, I got to make sure I have the right pieces in place to continue to win. And so this whole year, he's got to build a culture out of the portal and hope all these guys miss by August when football season rolls around.
1: Speaking of Indiana, who's in the Big Ten, distributed $1.37 billion in revenue for the 2024-2025 fiscal year. That's a lot of money.
0: Yes, it is.
1: And that's what the players are seeing. You know, if these schools are making billions of dollars, they want their cut. I don't blame them. But again, these are supposed to be amateurs. They're there for the love of the game to make it to the next level. So that's something that we should just even throw out the window. We don't play for the love of the game anymore.
0: No, definitely not playing for the love of the game.
1: So we're just playing for money.
0: Yeah, pretty much. These guys are already professional athletes. They were already kind of treated that way. But then the flip side of that is how many of these schools, like the University of Arkansas has a tons of money, but they had to go cut their men's and women's tennis teams because tennis teams don't really generate a whole lot of revenue. Mm-hmm. So to have more revenue to bow the bells and whistles, they had to cut their tennis program. So that's athletes, you know, that were there, probably student athletes playing for the love of the game. Somebody just said, hey, well, this is something that we can get rid of because we got to pay this star shooting guard or this star quarterback to stay here at the University of Arkansas or come to the University of Arkansas.
1: Wow. That's crazy to me. So it is crazy that the Big Ten is getting $1.37 billion, and that's what players are looking at. You know, when did a player in the past look at how much the conference is getting and start saying, I want a portion of that?
0: Yeah, that's almost like J-Mo Williams that played at both Ohio State and Alabama. He, in the last week or so, he sued the NCAA for his name, image, and likeness.
1: Oh, my God.
0: And he got used when he was at those two schools. But he's in the NFL playing for the Detroit Lions, making millions.
1: So he just want more money.
0: Yeah, pretty much.
1: Yeah, so again, you're not playing for the love of the game. You playing for money. And I mean, let me say this. It's not, I mean, make your money, but when you're in college, that's not what you're there for. I still say you can cut that student athlete because they're not there to be students anymore.
0: Yes, very much true.
1: And that's the sad part. You know, that's where education just goes out of the window. Because for NIL, you know, they're more about or more concerned with their branding opportunities, you know, advertising, influential, you know, stuff that they're doing on social media. That's more relevant and more important than going to class or, you know, getting paid. I mean, they're more concerned with getting paid than getting an education.
0: So true.
1: I could go on and on about that, but at any rate, we're going to move on. The NFL draft.
0: Huh? No, go ahead. About the NFL
1: I was
0: draft.
1: Just saying the NFL draft. You know, to even watch the draft now is just, it's not exciting like it used to be, you know, to see these kids that were hungry to make it to the NFL. That has just, to me, it's just changed the way we look at the draft now. It's those that have played 6, 7, 8, 9 years in the NCAA and moved around from this school to that school, now they're finally ready to go to the NFL.
0: Right, and part of that, you do a little bit of the draft. I did watch, you'd hear, especially in the first round, Jack comes up and gets drafted. He's been to like 3, 4 schools in a 5-year window. It's like, you just shop your talents around and you didn't stay anywhere. Then the one thing that always, well, I won't even jump into that because we just talked about the transfer portal. But yeah, the draft was a couple weeks ago, and a lot of teams, you know, did well. And then you look at it, like the number one pick was Fernando Mendoza from Indiana. And the draft was just kind of up and down. So how did your Cowboys do? Everybody was all excited about the pick of Caleb Downs.
1: Really? You said my Cowboys?
0: The Cowboys.
1: Not my Cowboys.
0: Oh, wow. You didn't quit the Cowboys.
1: I have quit the Cowboys. I'm not even looking for a new team. I get more joy out of playing fantasy football and just picking players to play on my team. No, I'm not a Cowboys fan anymore. I've totally let them go. Because, you know, they feel like they have picked Caleb Downs and now they feel like, okay, we're going to the Super Bowl. They say that every year. And what happens? They don't even get a winning season. So, no. Sometimes you just, you know, you have to let things go. So, I've let the Cowboys go.
0: Oh, wow. We might have a seat on...
1: Not you and T. Walker. Oh, my gosh.
0: On the Niner bus, but we got to find out how faithful you are first before we let you on that bus.
1: I've already bought T-shirts cheering for the 49ers, so... That should give me a foot already in the door.
0: We'll have to see.
1: Okay. I'll let y'all have y'all panel discussion and let me know if I can get in.
0: Yeah, we'll have to see about you, man.
1: All right, Mrs. Buzzapedia, we're almost at a commercial break. We get started and this time flies by each segment. When we come back, and we still haven't talked about the WNBA since they have started their new season, but we will definitely get started talking about them. But while we're working towards the commercial break, were there any surprises for you all for the 49ers from the draft?
0: Our draft sucked.
1: Oh, wow. Y'all didn't like your picks?
0: Yeah, they were. I mean, there were a lot of reaches.
1: A lot of reaches. I like how you say that. So we will definitely see what happens with the upcoming season. Looking forward to training camp and the season starting. All right, Mr. Sportsopedia, I am Natalie Hicks.
0: And I am Mr. Sportsopedia.
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1: 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I am Natalie Hicks.
0: And I am Mr. Sportsopedia.
1: 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All right, Mrs. Sportsopedia. WNBA. It got kicked off on Friday night, May 8th. So we have started the season. I know you've been complaining all NCAA women's basketball season long because we've been seeing the different salary increases for a lot of the players that were already in. So you still complaining?
0: Oh, I'm not necessarily complaining. It's just where all this money's going to come from to play these players, and just a concern that if you go and start playing these players all this money, how will some of these franchises maintain some of this revenue? And I think we were watching a game on Friday, and all the advertisements, even the officials have advertisements out their uniforms, you know, front, back. You know, it's just like kind of curious how this is going to kind of play out, how this is going to happen.
1: Yeah. Speaking of Friday night, you, like I said, that was opening night for the WNBA. You had a new team, Toronto, taking on Washington, and Washington beat Toronto 68-65. You had Connecticut taking on the New York Liberty. New York won that game 106-75. And you had Golden State taking on Seattle. Golden State won that game 91-80. On Saturday, you have some big games coming up. We have our own Dallas Wings, who will be in Indiana taking on the Fever. That game will be broadcast on ABC at 12 o'clock. You have Phoenix taking on the Las Vegas Aces. That game will also be broadcast on ABC at 2:30. You have the Atlanta Dream taking on the Minnesota Lynx. And you have the Chicago Sky taking on the Portland Fire. That's all on Saturday. So you have some pretty good games coming up because they play Sunday, Tuesday, Wednesday, Thursday. So I'm excited to see these games. I'm excited to see the WNBA back in action. This is the 30th year. And I'm glad to see finally they're starting to make money to whereas they don't have to get through with their season, pack up, and fly overseas to help further compensate themselves.
0: Yeah, one of the big thing that you kind of really, I know Ms. Rota used to always complain about this now with the two expanding teams on Portland and Toronto that created, you know, 30 more spots for players to have an opportunity to continue their careers. Like you said, now they won't have to go overseas and all that. They have an opportunity to stay stateside and play the game they love. So we'll see how all that plays out. It should make for a very interesting season because, you know, it'll help a lot of those players be able to, you know, stay stateside, and then also give some of the rookies that used to, a lot of times the rookies would get drafted only to get cut within a week, couple weeks, but a lot of rookies made it because I know the Washington Mystics kept the most rookies. They had like six on their team.
1: Oh, cool. Cool. Well, yeah, I'm looking forward to the season. I want to check out more games. I used to always say I want to watch more games or see more games. So I'm kind of interested. And plus now a lot of your players from the NCAA are there. But the WNBA is drafting a lot of players from
0: Overseas.
1: Thank you. I could not get that word out. From overseas. So it makes it interesting to watch, you know, but I think the NBA is getting like that now as well. Also, they're drafting a lot of players from overseas. So that makes it interesting to see, like you said, how many of these players actually make the teams. And, you know, you hate to see anybody get cut, but
0: nature of the business.
1: It is. Not in the NCAA, but I'm not going back down that rabbit hole. Okay. Everybody gets to play in the NCAA. All right, Mrs. Sportsopedia. We talked about the WNBA. I know you also, you know, you cut on how many how many rookies the Washington kept. And see that you also pointed out the Dawn's daycare and how many players she still has in the league.
0: This year she has 12 key players that are on seven rosters, and several of the rosters have two or three South Carolina players. I saw a lot of their stuff they was posting on their South Carolina Women's Gamecocks social media. And she was kind of flexing that because, you know, it's always been a knock against her that she couldn't get players to the next level. But, you know, that's a huge. But still, UConn is kind of leading the way with like 17 players. And South Carolina is second with 12. So those are some of the top programs in the country that are translating to the WNBA.
1: You also have to point out, too, UCLA won this year, and most of that team made their rosters because I think there were six out there.
0: first round, but the one young lady, Maria Suarez, that was traded for Flage, she got cut. So.
1: Oh, no. Okay. Wow. Yeah, like you said, that's the nature of the business, you know, so good luck to all of those young ladies and good luck to them on this upcoming season. All right, you want to look at the recruiting rankings for the final top 25 recruiting classes for 2026?
0: Yeah, we can jump in and take a look at that. And this is for women's college basketball. The number one ranked team was USC, and they signed Sanaya Hall and Sarah Oakey, and they signed that five-star player out of Australia. And then the number two recruiting class was South Carolina, and they just kind of cleaned up. They had Olivia Edwards, Jersey Robinson, Kayla Wynn, and Kelsey Andrews. And they also signed another player out of France, Justine Lubens, to go along with the young lady that supported that class that played this year. Then the number three team was the Texas Lady Longhorns, which had to basically replenish their roster after Roy Holman's left for the WNBA, and they had like a lot of their star players that jumped into the transfer portal.
1: Yeah, I was surprised by that, but Madison Booker's still there, though, right?
0: Yeah, that was. I think that was some of the biggest reasons why they really struggled, because a lot of the players felt like Vic Schaefer was showing a lot of favoritism toward her, Madison Booker, and Rory Harmon last year. Mm.
1: Wow. We'll definitely have to see how that shakes out. I see Kara Lawson's doing pretty good at Duke.
0: She has the number four ranked class this year.
1: And Notre Dame's number five. Kentucky's number six. Now, that's the coach that used to be at Virginia Tech, correct?
0: Yeah.
1: Okay.
0: Yes.
1: Maryland Terrapins at number seven. Indiana Hoosiers at number eight. The UConn Huskies at number nine. And rounding up the top ten, North Carolina Tar Heels. Funny, I don't see LSU.
0: Oh, Shannon, he's going to point that out.
1: That's for all my Louisiana listeners that love LSU. I don't see them in the top 10. Are they even in the top 25?
0: No, ma'am.
1: Oh, they're not?
0: Oh, that is recruiting wise.
1: Oh, well, I see that even the Texas A&M Aggies are in the top 25.
0: Yeah.
1: Wow. Mm. All right, Mrs. Sportspedia. Real quick, because, you know, we never get to make it to Lincoln Parish. We're in the NBA playoff time. Did you watch during the regular season?
0: No.
1: Oh, can I ask why?
0: I just don't, they don't play hard on the regular season. They play a little harder. I've been peeping at a couple games in the last couple of days, and they seem to be playing a little harder. And I know Thursday night, I think we watched some, was that Thursday night or Wednesday night? We watched a little bit of Victor Wanyama.
1: I still don't understand. You that big and you on the 3-point line. Really? Make that make sense.
0: Victor the man.
1: I mean, he is. I mean, he can shoot from anywhere, but I'm going to need you down low because, I mean, that dude don't even have to jump. Just extend his arms out, and he's blocking shots. He's doing everything, but this dude is perfecting a 3-point shot outside. You know, he's not even going down low. What happened to that?
0: Nah, they don't really play. It's more of an international game now where everybody's kind of clearing the lane. You got your slashers like Ant-Man and a couple other guys there that are just getting to the basket. So, trying to get to the right. Nobody's really posting up making plays. So, it's a different
1: game. It's a very different game. It's not like it used to be. I guess I'm finna show your age and how you used to watch the Lakers and the Celtics.
0: Oh, boy.
1: Notice I said your age, not mine.
0: That's when the NBA used to be fantastic.
1: fantastic. It was Showtime.
0: That was the Lakers.
1: Yes, that was the Lakers. That was Showtime. But yeah, the NBA used to be fantastic, but that has, I think, didn't they try and bring that back?
0: Yeah, they've picked it up a couple of different times, but yeah, it really hadn't stuck like it did in the 80s and the 90s.
1: Yeah, that's when basketball was basketball.
0: Yeah, right now we're in the conference semifinals. So one matchup you have out west, you have the Thunder versus the Lakers. OKC's up 2-0 in that game, and it's kind of been the storyline of this series has been LeBron and Bronny playing together in the playoffs. So right now,
1: God, call me a river.
0: 2-0 in that series. Then the other Western Conference semifinal has

0: about the, I thought you were gonna say LA. I'm like, no.
1: LA won't make it out of the Western Conference.
0: All right, well, we definitely have to keep an eye out on that. We are at the end of the show. I'm not going to even disgrace Lincoln Parish and say what's going on at Tech and Grambling. We will definitely hit that up next week. Mrs. Sportspedia, I got two fingers up.
1: Peace.
0: We are out.
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4: With your BGC Sports Network, Bree, I'm Christian Spokes. The U.S. men's national team, USMNT, secured a decisive 2-0 victory against Australia at Seattle Stadium. The win successfully propelled the United States into the round of 32, ensuring their advancement to the knockout stage with one Group D match still to play. Despite missing star midfielder Christian Pulisic to a calf injury, the USMNT dictated the tempo from the first whistle and secured the win with an assertive first half performance. The U.S. became the only team in the nearly 100-year history of the World Cup to benefit from own goals in consecutive matches, following their 4-1 opening win over Paraguay. With your BGC Sports Network, Bree, I'm Christian Spokes.
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0: great weekend. You know, the 580 boys right here on the BGC Network. And you rocking with Full House. And I got some special guests holding it down for Mr. Cowboy. The one and only Nuff Said Henry in the building from Florida. What's up, Said Henry?
1: Hey, man, I'm chilling. What's going on up in the OK?
0: Man, it's a whole lot of sad, depressed people crying, filling up the Red River here in Oklahoma because the OKC Thunder, you know, they dropped the ball. We're looking at a great another NBA Finals, and the Thunder are not there to defend the championship. So, you know, enough said. We just started up with this New York Knicks, San Antonio Spurs championship final, man. And the people want to know, man, what's your thoughts on, man? What's your thoughts on that?
1: Yeah, last night, that was okay. That was, OKC. That was San Antonio's chance. Wemby grabs the ball with less than 24 seconds left and tries to get the ball up the floor. Just to Farncastle, who wasn't paying attention, wasn't looking. And turnover.

0: turnover. And it wasn't just a turnover, but the turnover was okay. It's just the fact that he fouled Jalen Brunson. And that's the thing. He shouldn't have fouled him, because he put him on the line and then they were down by one. And they had 14 seconds left, or 9 seconds left, 9 to 10 seconds left. And I can't believe that is the play that Mitch Johnson, drew up. I mean, De'Aaron Fox acted like though he was had 24 seconds, and you only had 9 seconds. So when the ball came in, you should have been trying to score. And then had Wemby crashing the boards, so you could possibly get another tip or another shot at winning the game. But none of that. So, and then you didn't have Stephon Castle on the floor. So I think Mitch Johnson just got caught up in a situation that he's not experienced in. He got caught watching the game, because as soon as they came out of that timeout after New York got the ball and they shot it, first thing you should have said was grab the ball. After we grabbed the ball, the score still tied, walk the ball up the floor. We got the game in our hand. We got the last shot. And if we miss, it's going in overtime. But, they didn't do that. And that's the thing. You got young players who are eager to do something, but you always got to have that one vet on the floor. And you got to have a coach that explains everything out to the players and let them know, hey, this is our situation of time right here. This is a situation. This is what we need to do. We grab the ball. We walk it up the floor. If you get caught, all time out. We can advance it to half court, but the score is still tied. Now, when we draw this play up, this is what we're going to do. And he didn't explain that out. He didn't explain it to him, and that's what you have. You have inexperience showing up, and you have those guys losing a game by 1 point last night.
1: San Antonio is in a real uncomfortable position, though, Sid. They're down 2 games. Looking to get swept. The Knicks been playing outstanding. 13 games in a row. I don't know who set the precedent of, the most. They're on the verge of maybe breaking that streak. Did you for once ever think that San Antonio would be in this position, being the higher seed?
0: I thought they did. I thought they would, because of the inexperience that they have. They don't have any experience on the floor. All those guys are 25 and under. Only been with the team. Stephon Castle only been with the team 2 years. Webby been with them, what, 3, 4? Vassell has been there the longest. I think he's been there maybe 5 years. So when you start looking at the experience, they have no veteran experience out there on the floor to calm them down, to, be a leader. Wemby is trying to be a leader, but, he doesn't have the experience.
1: Yeah, I definitely have to agree with you. They went a 7-game series with Oklahoma City. Do you think that may have played a factor in just being gassed out? Maybe no, compared to New York with the rest.
0: No, they're not gassed. I mean, you guys, like I said, they're less than 25 and under. So it's not the fact that they're gassed. It's just the fact that they get in situations where they don't truly have a point guard. De'Aaron Fox is doing the best he can, but he's not playing the point guard role. He has never been in this position either. So therefore, you have nobody with playoff experience to the NBA Finals level that you can resort to say, hey, man, take over the game and say, hey, calm down. This is the play we're going to run. Give me the ball. If you had a veteran like a Kawhi Leonard, Kawhi would come down and say, I'm going to post up, give me the ball on the block. I got my move. As soon as I catch the ball, I'm spinning, I'm going to the basket, I'm going to get fouled, or I'm going to make the shot. You don't have that. Those guys, when you look at the way they're playing basketball, all 5 guys are around the 3-point line. Even Wemby. I'm like, how you going to grab a rebound if all 5 guys are around the 3? So, the game has changed. And until Wemby, he has to go back in the lab this summer and work out with Akeem and learn to play with his back to the basket and learn some low post moves. And he got to get strong in his legs, because he's not strong in his legs right now. They're pushing him out. They're pushing him way out beyond where he wants to be, between the 3-point line and the block. So, he can't maintain that. So he's going to have to develop a turnaround jump shot. And what more thing, one thing I think he needs to do is forget about posting up playing with your back to the basket. You better learn how to shoot that sky hook, because who's going to block it? You get that sky hook. Listen, listen. I'm telling you like this right here. You get the sky hook down pack, bruh, they can't stop you on the block. You get to the middle, you ain't got to even bring the ball down to turn around and shoot a jump shot. You just shoot it from the side of your shoulder. And that would be...
1: So you easy. Don't think Big Cat can stop that? Cat seems to be pretty effective.
0: Cat can't stop it because Cat has to go through him to get to the other side of his body to prevent that jump hook or prevent the jump shot. That's a foul all day. And if he develops, if he could go to Kareem and develop that, brother, you talking about change the game. Oh my gosh. That's just another weapon as an arsenal to put in his arsenal. He already got the three. He got the handles. So it depends on who you run up against. You just adjust your game to it. That's all it is.
1: San Antonio, do you see the sweep happening? Or can they pull out one?
0: No. You thought San Antonio was loud. New York is going to be hysterical. It's going to be a madhouse. They was acting a fool last night outside the garden. Come on, man. You see, they had 3,000 fans down there in San Antonio, and they took over the stadium, took over the arena. You can imagine, it's going to be so loud, and when they hit the garden on Sunday night, bro, it's going to be ridiculous.
1: Yes, it definitely. It's going to be very difficult. I mean,
0: listen,
1: the stars will be out.
0: Bruh, I was looking at tickets, right? And two tickets. And I'm talking about two. I ain't talking about three. I'm talking about two tickets. You're looking at probably 70 grand.
1: Hold on. Wait a minute. We're not talking about a new vehicle or a single family, one bedroom home. You talking about two tickets, man?
0: Two tickets, and that's on the low end. And this was before game two even was played. So you can imagine. Now, them tickets probably have doubled, man. Them tickets have doubled. I seen tickets on the floor for like $150,000, two for $150,000.
1: And I'm telling you, this is almost half of a century of the New York Knicks being NBA champions. I think they made the finals. It was maybe 1999.
0: Yeah, but the Spurs as well. But the last time they won.
1: It's been a long time.
0: Last time they won was 73.
1: Okay, it's over 50 years. So this is big for the Empire State. This is very huge. And who do you give most of? Is the floor undeniable leader Jalen Brunson, or is it the coaching of Mike Brown? What do you see the success coming from the Knicks, Sid Henry?
0: I see it as a team effort. I was listening to Charles Barkley talk about who he thinks this team of the Knicks remind him of. And what he said was he thought that they reminded him of the Detroit Pistons when they had Chauncey Billups, Rip Hamilton, Rasheed Wallace, Tayshaun Prince. Because there are a lot of good players. The team is made up of a lot of good players. And one player just doesn't stick out. Now, when the game needs to be taken over, Brunson is that guy, just like Billups used to be that guy. But all in all, they got all the bases covered, man. You're looking at Karl Anthony Towns. Mikal Bridges had a great game last night. You're looking at the bench. The bench actually held them. They played the bench more so in the second half. And they ended the third quarter and started the fourth quarter. So you're sitting there watching these guys play. You got Brunson, OG, Cat, and you got Hart sitting on the bench. The only person on the, that was a starter that was on the floor was Mikal Bridges. And they held a lead. And Damian, I want to say, increased the lead.
1: You're absolutely right. I was saying to myself, man, Shamet's getting a lot of minutes. Clarkson comes in. I mean, you're very right and on point. The comparison to the Detroit Pistons of that era, that's a pretty equal comparison. Because you got the defenders with Robinson. He can stretch you out. Mikal, I'm looking at the bench, and I'm thinking, these guys would have gave the Thunder the same exact problems. It seems like their chemistry has went to another level, sweeping, and sweeping teams. Now, enough said. Now, we know that this East, you know, it's been highly, you know, suspect as far as, you know, from when LeBron had pretty much dominated so many years. Is this New York Knicks team, do you see them starting a baby dynasty? Can they do this back to back to back?
0: Well, you know, I don't know. I can't say they can. We thought that OKC was going to do it, but look what happened. Jalen Williams, you know, pulled a hamstring. And that kind of sidelined him. And in the process of him, you know, pulling that hamstring, that hurt them. He was never able to recover. Neither was the team. So, you know, barring injury, yeah, they could start a dynasty. But injury, the Knicks haven't had any. And if they did, they were able to heal because look what happened. OG came back. He was still a little hurt. He wasn't 100%. But they had a whole 7-8 days off. So he could heal even if he was hurt.
1: Yeah, and I guess that attests to handling that business, you know, taking care of sweeping these teams. I can see that being beneficial. I still got Jalen Brunson probably the MVP of his team, but like you said, when it comes down to, you know, because he's been performing even after his knickknacks. I don't know if his knee was, you know, just
0: he won't tell you. He won't tell you, but yeah, he's hurt. But you know, last night I was listening to Barkley talk. Barkley said the most valuable player of the series right now is Karl Anthony Towns with what he's been able to do on the offensive side, playing against Wemby, pulling them away from the basket, and then playing within himself. He's not committing the dumb fouls. He's not shooting and forcing the offense. He's letting the offense come to him. So he's playing within the scheme that Mike Brown has set. And when you look at it, you know, I kind of got to agree, because when you look at Jalen Brunson's numbers, he's not blowing you away with great percentages as far as, you know, how many, what's his percentages as far as makes. But when you look at the amount of shots that Karl Anthony Towns is taking, it's more efficient than what Jalen Brunson has taken.
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1: And hold up, hold up, hold up. Hey, what to do? You know it's segment 2. 580 boys, man, we in the building. Enough said Henry's been kicking it from Florida. Good game. Said Henry.
0: Yes, sir. Yes, sir.
1: Now, I know we have bounced around a little bit, but I know this segment 2, this is one of our longer segments. And, man, I just wanted to get your thoughts on some of this NFL business since, you know, June has cracked open. Man, the Rams, it seemed like they made a power move.
0: They done made power moves. They've made power moves.
1: What are your thoughts on the Myles Garrett? Now, don't get it wrong, listeners. Javon Curse is a star in the make, in my opinion. I know he doesn't have the size or the skills of Garrett right now, but Curse isn't no light.
0: You mean Verse?
1: Verse, yeah. Yeah, Verse, I don't think he's a scrub. Not in my opinion. I think Verse is a Pro Bowl type guy, too.
0: Yeah, but the thing is, you can't pass up on Myles Garrett. I'm sorry. You give up that for Myles Garrett. Now, what? I don't know if you've heard this, but check this out. So, potential breaking news, Aaron Donald has started to work back out and could be making a return to the Rams.
1: Yes, I've heard those utterings. Is there any validity to it?
0: I saw the video of him working out. And I'm talking about working out hard. I'm telling you how hard this man was. Let me tell you how hard this man was working out. So is I was sitting there watching him. You know how many? You know how much this man bench?
1: Oh, 400.
0: How much so? He benching. He working out with 150-pound dumbbells on the flat bench. 150 pounds in each arm and throwing them up like they ain't nothing.
1: Look at that NFC West. Hold on now.
0: Hold on, San Francisco.
1: Yeah, because, I mean, I know that the move may have happened because of Seattle, you know, mm-hmm. the defending champ. They're going to be something to deal with.
0: Right.
1: So, Sam Darnold, Brock Purdy, I don't know who Arizona gonna have. They probably not relevant right now. But that's gonna be problems. That's gonna be problems right there, man.
0: Listen, if Donald makes a comeback and you got Myles Garrett on the outside and Donald up the middle, brother man, that's gonna be tough.
1: Yeah. That's gonna be tough. I'm thinking they're going to the playoffs, you know, barring injuries.
0: Mm-hmm.
1: Now this is the thing, enough said. How were the Rams able to pull that off with Matt Stafford looking at 50 plus million? I know Puka ain't got paid yet. Devontae still. I mean, how long are they going to afford this?
0: Well, they're reworking Myles Garrett contract. They're reworking it. So
1: Okay. I hadn't heard that.
0: They got him over there, and now they're reworking the deal. So, you know, he's gonna get his money. They're just trying to rework it so they can hold on to him for, you know, more than three or four years.
1: Hold on to him for 3 or 4 years, make a Super Bowl run. I mean, Myles Garrett, he definitely deserves to be on a winning franchise now. The Browns, how do you see their results? I think they're in a pretty good position as well.
0: Over in the AFC Central, man, that's gonna be tough. No, they're in the AFC North. I'm sorry, they're in the AFC North. That's gonna be a little tough right there. You got Pittsburgh. You got Lamar with a new coach, new offense. You got Cleveland and you got Cincinnati. So Joe Burrow, hopefully he'll be healthy all year. You got Jamar Chase. I don't know, man. Cleveland still look like they're the bottom of the barrel in that division. Losing a guy like Garrett is going to really hurt that defense, even though Versus is a good player, but he's no Garrett. I think that, you know, it's going to all depend on what Shadua does this year. You know, how he plays, how he looks in the pocket. It's just going to depend on how he shows up.
1: With Shador or Deshaun Watson, is there going to be a battle?
0: We're not even thinking about Deshaun Watson, man. You going with Shador. Don't even think about Deshaun Watson. Deshaun Watson ain't played in, what, 5 years?
1: No, man. You know he just played. Myles Garrett had to defend Watson when he got carted off the field, what, 2 seasons ago?
0: When he first made that trip over to Cleveland, he didn't play that long.
1: No, he did not. He did not. Now, I agree with you. I think they built a team around Shador. They got the brother, the young running back. Who was it? Jukin, the brother from Ohio State?
0: Yeah.
1: Okay. They drafted a young brother from A&M. Kitchen. I'm seeing you got Verse. He's not Myles Garrett, but we
0: he's
1: know
0: not Myles Garrett. He's
1: the,
0: not Myles Garrett. Well, he's not Myles Garrett yet.
1: They're kind of decent. He's not Myles Garrett.
0: Yeah, but
1: Cleveland could make some noise.
0: First of all, Cleveland has to have an offensive line. If they don't have a line. If they have what they had last year for Shador, they're going to be in trouble. They got to get a line that can hold a block and protect longer than 3 seconds.
1: They drafted, I thought they got one of them boys. I'm going to have to hit it up on a break, but I get what you're saying. So Cleveland, they still a couple years away. What you think Baltimore with the new coach?
0: We're gonna have to see.
1: They're gonna have to rebuild.
0: We're gonna have to see what they bring into the table. What this new coach is bringing to the table. You know, new offense, new everything. So I don't know. I don't know how Lamar is going to respond. I'm hoping he responds in a positive way, which I think he is. He's probably excited, and you know they can open up some things. So we'll see. We'll see how Baltimore adjusts with the new coaching staff and the new offensive mindset.
1: And then Joe Burrow will be Joe Burrow with the Bengals.
0: Oh yeah, all day. You know. Joe the man. Joe and Jamar. Because we know
1: Joe and Jamar.
0: When him and Chase are on point, man, it ain't, you can't stop them boys.
1: You can't stop them. I mean, that just is what it is. So, yeah, we know the Rams did make a good move. A.J. Brown, he is no longer flying with the Eagles. I think that was everybody seen that coming.
0: Yeah. I mean, that guy, you know, he's a great player, but mentally, he's a head case. You know, if he doesn't get the ball, or if he feels he's being, he can't, you know, get the numbers or whatever, dude, he gets frustrated, pissed off, and don't want to play. And then he voices his opinion, you know, instead of doing it, keeping that stuff in the locker room, you see that stuff come out the locker room, spill onto the field. He out there reading books and stuff and all of this stuff. And if that's keeping you focused, then fine. But if it's not keeping you focused, or you feeling as though you're slighting the team with the stuff that you're doing, so I don't know how Vrabel is going to handle that. You know, he can't do much because of what his situation was. You know, getting caught. Out of town with another lady, and so you know it's a lot, man.
1: Yeah, it definitely is a lot, and I know he was with Vrabel at Tennessee, right? He had the chance; they bonded then. I'm pretty sure that's where their relationship goes for a minute. When AJ was in Tennessee,
0: right.
1: Okay, so. He may respect Vrabel, you know, and his regime compared to Nick Sirianni. I know it's a lot of negativity thrown up there with Sirianni and Jalen Hurts, but just like you said, it's all about your mental. So, you know, you drafted and paid to perform on the field, and all the other, you know, stuff is pretty much, you know, a distraction.
0: Yeah.
1: So, now... I'm not just real high up on the New England train. I don't know. Are you? Do you think they could make a repeat of another Super Bowl run, possibly? Or?
0: I think so. I mean, with Drake May being young and having him incorporating AJ Brown into the wide receiver core, I think they can make another run. I mean, they got the running back. They got Henderson, and they got Ramondre Stevenson. You got Boutte on the outside, along with a good tight end. So I think that adding A.J. Brown will probably take some of the passes away from some of the other receivers. And then again, it may increase those passes because if they double-team Brown, that means everybody else got to show up. But I just think that New England has a lot of weapons. Drake May has an offensive line that can hold. He's very mobile. And also, you have a good run game with Stevenson and Henderson back there.
1: Okay, now we know AFC East, Buffalo. Do you think they'll be contenders, maybe? Or
0: I don't think Buffalo gonna do anything, man. Buffalo did everything they were supposed to do last year. We watched Josh Allen, you know, try to do everything, and we saw what happened with that. Ended up not making it, and then it got the coach fired. So I mean, now
1: that's true. Man,
0: so now you got to look at it and say, okay, what does Buffalo have to offer?
1: Yeah, tightening up the defense.
0: Yeah, you definitely got to tighten up that defense, and then you got a good offense. You know, you got good tight ends.
1: Right.
0: You got a good run game. And you got it, but I think, you know, the offensive coordinator got a little pass happy last year. And then Josh Allen trying to do too much at some point. You know, he wants to pick up, wants to take off running. And sometimes you just need to lay down. Don't even need to go for, you know, trying to run or score or whatever. But, you know, just do it when it's necessary. But it's gonna be kind of heated over there in that East over there with the Jets. You know, Aaron Glenn, his second year. You got Miami getting a new quarterback.
1: I think they had a great draft class. Well, off season, the Jets looking pretty decent on paper.
0: Right. But then you got Miami down there. Tua is now gone. He's not there anymore. He's in Atlanta. And so
1: I told you about that boy Malik. Now I think you didn't have too much confidence in him last season.
0: No, Malik was fine. Malik did his thing when he was with Green Bay. And Love was out. So Malik did his thing.
1: Okay. That might have been Mr. Cowboy who was doubting Malik, but thinking he's not worth the $30 million or whatever he receiving from Miami. I think he will.
0: Listen, he's able to stay healthy. And that's the thing. You sign A-Chain to a new contract down there. So that means you have a lethal backfield. Willis can take the ball and he can turn it up. And you also can hand it off to A-Chain. And he can make the throws. Willis definitely can make the throws that need to be made. So I look at Miami as being, he's you know, throwing some new blood into Miami to see if they can come out of the cellar.
1: What about their receivers? I know Tyreek is in the free agency. Miami need another receiver? And if so, who may can help them? Because I know the Giants went into the cellar and got Odell again.
0: They pulled him out of the senior center.
1: I couldn't believe it. I thought it was AI. I know there's been a lot of controversy around the New York Giants and their quarterback, Jackson Dart, getting political.
0: Oh, yeah. Introducing Trump at one of the rallies and everything. And what he failed to realize is he's you don't bring the political stuff into the locker room. That's one thing that's off limits. You know, you try to stay neutral. You don't keep your distance away from that. But now you've brought that into the locker room even before the season has started. OTAs is still going on.
1: So that's right.
0: You're sitting there introducing that. Now, if you had the locker room, they don't want to listen to nothing. You got to say you're talking about at a Trump rally. And most of your players on that team, especially your skilled players, are black players, or players of color. So you think they want to holler about that? I mean, my thing is this. What Trump does is probably not affecting any of them, but it may be affecting some of their family members. So you just don't bring that into the fold. You let that stay outside, and you keep your political comments and preferences to yourself. You let that go.
1: You think that may have been just inexperience on Dart's behalf?
0: No, bro. Hey, listen. He wanna be seen as see what he's looking for. He could be looking for endorsement deals. He can be doing everything. Right. You know, Trump probably told him, "Hey, man, I give you X amount of dollars. You come on in and do this right here." You know, so you can look at all that nonsense, man. So that's the stuff you got to look at. It's a play. It's a play on money somewhere down the line.
1: Yeah. I'm just was making sure somebody else was still on that wavelength because, I mean, Abdul Carter, I think him and Jameis Winston, they came up to the forefront. They're probably team leaders as well. And, you know, it was necessary. Yeah. I that's how I saw it too, Sid. I said, oh, man, now what's he got going?
0: Hey, man, it's a different breed of players now. You know, back in the day, you probably wouldn't have never seen that happen back in the 70s, 80s, or the 90s. But now these kids here, you know, these jokers here, man, they want to, you know, bring politics into the game. And he might be looking at, hey, man, after the season, you know, after your career is over, you know, in football, you might want to run for Congress or something. You know, you can get you started with going down that road right there. So it's like, you know, you never know how to play. It's going to, everything is going to play out. But you know there had to be something behind it.
1: There you go. Yep. No doubt about it. I just, not a good look, but that's that NFC East. Mr. Cowboys. And the Giants, I think they put together a nice team as well on paper. They got some stud with Arvell.
0: Well, as long, you know, Scatterbull will be back this year, you know, from injury.
1: Scatterbull will be back.
0: So, you know, they looking like they can make some moves in the NFC East. You know, the NFC East had a lot of injuries last year. You got to look at Jalen McDaniels coming back off an injury. So, yes, the Commanders may be that team that's ready to step up and do what they did a couple of years ago. Philly, we don't know what Philly is going to do. They may still fall by the wayside. We just don't know. Nick Sirianni and calling the plays with Jalen Hurts back there in the, behind the center. You just don't know. They fell short last year. They crumbled at the end. And, of course, we got your favorite team, America's team, the Cowboys. And Dak Prescott and everything. So, you know, you got George Pickens on one side. You got CeeDee Lamb on the other with Dak in the middle. So you just don't know. You hope Jerry hadn't been saying anything. You haven't heard anything from the Cowboys.
1: Haven't heard a word. And I'm just curious to know, enough said, are there any surprise teams that need to be on the lookout for?
2: Hey, Full House, hold that thought, man, because we got to hit this break, man. You off and rolling.
1: Okay, man, no doubt about it. Stay locked and loaded right here on the station. That'll keep you lit. The BGC Sport Network.
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1: And hold up, hold up, hold up. Hey, everybody, hope you're enjoying the show, man. Start of segment 3, 580 Boys, Full House, Nuff Said Henry, all the way from Florida in the building. During the break, man, Nuff Said Henry, you brought up something that, yeah, it's been on the minds, I'm sure, a lot of football fans, video gamers. The cover of the new Madden 27.
0: Yes, sir.
1: Now, don't get it wrong. Caleb Williams, he came through OU, did his thing, got him a Heisman. I think the guy's a great talent, man, but enough said.
0: Yes, sir.
1: This new stunt.
0: Brother, man.
1: I don't understand it. I really don't have any understanding of what painting your fingernails have to do with playing a physical, gladiator-type warrior sport football, man. I just don't see.
0: Bruh, I saw that and I was sitting there going like, what are your nails painted for? Who are you trying to, what is going on?
1: What's going on?
0: You have all these guys, or you have all these kids that are looking up to you, and now you're putting this out there. So all these single mothers who have sons, whose sons are playing football and who admire you and look up to you. Now, what kind of message are you sending to these kids? Are you sending them a message that this is okay? And if it's okay, it's okay in your household, but it might not be okay in my household. And we're not talking about white households. So we're talking about households of color.
1: Yes.
0: So now you know, and I know that, you know, in a generation that we grew up in, a man ain't painting his fingernail.
1: No, sir.
0: If he is painting his fingernail, he ain't playing no football.
1: You ain't playing no football.
0: And ain't nobody playing football with you if you got your nails painted.
1: No, sir. I mean,
0: I'm just saying, I ain't trying to say I'm homophobic. I'm just saying what the culture was back then. It may have changed now, but still, the culture is saying that. Now, I don't know how many black households, you know, Caleb Williams is going to affect as far as with these young black players playing AAU ball or playing the 707 or just starting out Pee Wee League or whatever. That's a lot for a black mother to have to deal with. And my thing is, even if you did it, you didn't have to put your fingers in front of your face or in front of your uniform and take the picture. For Matt, you didn't have to do that.
1: Yeah, exactly. I don't see where, and I know, like we talked about earlier, yeah, he may have gotten the bag, and he, you know, once the damage is done, but come on, bro. Come on, Ms. Caleb. I just, like you say, you know, we both 70s, we children of the 70s, product of, hey, mama, a lot of black mothers, they'll call you some type of word. They tell you, boy, don't you put on my shoes, no purse, no nothing. You're going to get your head tore up.
0: What?
1: Now, I'm just saying that Caleb mama might be different, but back in the day, all my peers and stuff, if you did that, you getting your head tore up. Your mama finna tear you up. They not playing that. So, just to now, it's just like, why? Why? This don't have anything to do with football. It don't.
0: Well, you know, the thing about it is, you know, he's making money now. His mom probably don't have no say-so in his life or whatever. And she probably not going to sit in there because guess what? She getting the bag. And so instead of her saying, hey, man, hey, son, we're not doing this.
1: Mm-hmm. Yeah. Yeah. Just keep the moral. For the younger listeners, when I was young, before the Madden, it was like 10-yard fight and stuff. But when we had posters, and I had a poster of Walter Payton, and they used to call him Sweetness. Now, I wanted to emulate him because they had the neck collars. They had the big mouthpieces. See, that's the image that, you know, you got your elbow pads on. You know, nothing like fingernail polish. Eric Dickerson and the brother, you remember that enough said? They had the wrap around their neck. Your mouthpiece hanging, you know, that was cool. The goggles, you know, but no, man, I can't wrap my head around it, man. I won't understand that one. And Caleb's a great talent, man. I think the Bears, man, that brother could win a Super Bowl.
0: Oh yeah, and the thing is, like you said, you got these posters that's going to be published with that image.
1: That image.
0: What is it? 2K27.
1: I mean, my son, they get every 2K. I mean, gosh, man, it's.
0: Yeah. So you know, that's huge for Madden, but you know, I'm like, what kind of message are y'all sending them? And why him? He didn't win the Super Bowl.
1: No, sir, he did not.
0: I mean, he didn't. They got close, but they didn't win. And then after Seattle beat them, you know, you sit there and you say, well, wait a minute. Seattle? Why not the redhead? Why not their quarterback?
1: Exactly.
0: You know. I'm sitting there going like, what? I'm like, man, that's crazy. But hey, but money, right now, money talks.
1: Money does talk. But it's just, yeah, you have to wrap your mind around why him. What message is America or Madden trying to push upon? Like you said, maybe black households. But last year, McCaffrey was on the cover, and they had him looking like a top-notch running back, you know. Mm-hmm. Muscled all up. I mean, all the covers prior to this one, this guy, he starts something that's never been done in the sport. So that's just the thing. No, sir.
0: That's it. Yeah, right there, man. Mm-hmm.
1: What were your thoughts about the Bears?
0: They had a good run, man. You know, the offense coordinator coming over from Detroit and taking over the head coach position, he made great strides with that offense. I mean, of course, you know, they lost DJ Moore. But when you look at, you know, what they were able to do in that division, I mean, that division produced three playoff teams. You had Green Bay, the Bears, and the Lions. And they beat up on each other. to get to the playoffs. So I can only imagine what it's going to be like this year. 2 years with that head coach. Can you imagine the plays he's designing? Because we know what he was like when he was with Detroit as offense coordinator. Oh, yeah. The trick plays and everything that he designed. So can you imagine how much more offensive-minded the Bears and the number of points they might end up putting up this year after having him under the helm for 2 years?
1: Oh, yeah. They're going to put up points.
0: And so you still got that dynamic to where you got all three in the division, man. And of course, you know, you're sitting there going, man, that's a tough division. That is a tough division, you know, to be in and try to come out of there because, like you said, they're going to beat up on each other. And they're going to beat up on other teams in other divisions. So you got Bears, Lions, Vikings, and you got the Packers. I mean, the Vikings right now are pulling up the rear. But they could, you know, they got your boy Kyler Murray, and they say him and J.J. McCarthy are battling for this top position. And, you know, of course, we got to see what Minnesota does. But they might have a stake in that division as well. They might not win it, but they definitely sure could be one of the second or third teams to actually make the playoffs.
1: Now, Kyler Murray, I've been hearing things like, He's trying to lock in. You think he could be the starter?
0: Well, he's competing for it. I think they said that, you know, he's all about teaching. And J.J. McCarthy is all about, hey, man, we got to get this going. I'm locked in. I'm trying to be the starter. You trying to teach me some stuff. He's like, yeah, I'm open for learning, but we're still a competition. We're still in competition.
1: Yes. I think I've seen that interview as well. Because to me, I think McCarthy might just be all hype.
0: Yeah, he has one or two good games, and then all of a sudden he disappears. So I don't know if he'll hold that position. But, you know, my thing is, Kyler Murray, you don't want to be in that division you're in. And you think you thought you were running for your life in Arizona. You looking at the Bears defense, Packers defense, and the Lions defense, bro, you going to be running for your life. Really, really going to be running for your life. And all the games are outside. You're not even inside a dome. I mean, you're in Minnesota in that dome. But once you got to come outside, it's colder weather where they're playing up there than what you're playing with in Arizona. You know, you was on Arizona and on the West Coast. There's no snow. There's no none of that. Now you got to deal with snow and all of that stuff because guess what? The Packers are outside.
1: Yes.
0: And so now you're sitting there going, the Lions are inside.
1: And Chicago.
0: And Chicago is outside.
1: Until they move.
0: Yeah, until they move.
1: We know.
0: Yeah.
1: The Hammond's Indiana. Stadium. So it's a lot going on. Maybe they see something we don't.
0: Yeah. Yeah, they are definitely going to move to a newer stadium within the next couple of years. But right now. Yeah. So, you know, playing outside in the cold weather is totally different. You know, you can't go from sunny weather to 20 degrees outside with a wind chill of 15 and it's feeling like it's 5 degrees outside.
1: No, say Henry?
0: Yes, sir.
1: Oh yeah, I said. What? How's the talk been with the Jaguars?
0: Man, you know they've been on wraps, man. Since ATN is now long gone and moved on to New Orleans, I think everything pretty much has been quiet in on the front with the Jaguars, man. You know, Trevor Lawrence is still holding down his position, and you know, hopefully, you know they got some new pieces to go along with him on the defensive side of the ball, but. I think that, you know, losing ETN is going to be a problem because he was a great back that could run it and also catch it coming out of the backfield. So we're going to see.
1: Yeah, most definitely.
0: We're going to see. Everybody, I think, you know, it was either him or Lawrence. They were going to trade him. But I think that they kind of relying on Lawrence a little too much, relying on his legs and his arm. His arm is, for me, is not the most consistent thing. Trying to make him a running back is not the thing that they need to do because if he gets hurt, they need him on the field. So just let him throw the ball, run when he needs to, and get down on the ground.
1: Now, I know the Niners took a receiver hurt. Do you think that was a valuable piece for the 49ers, or maybe Kirk might be past his glory days?
0: No, I think he's good. I think the 49ers need a intermediate receiver that can play in the slot, that can go across the middle. So we all need that. I mean, they have tall receivers, so they need somebody that can get across the middle and be a target for Brock Purdy.
1: Okay, that's the evaluation I got.

0: every team, but your number one get hurt, then who's your number two?
1: Hey, fellas, we got 30 seconds left before we have to wrap it up.
2: Well, hey, man, it's like always, enough said, Henry, man. Much love and respect. Appreciate you joining in on the show. Folks, we appreciate y'all locking in for the 580 Boys, man. And same time, same place next week, right here on the station that keeps you lit, the BGC Sport Network, 1 and 2. Thanks again.

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2: With your BGC Sports Network Brief, I'm Pepper Mills. Major League Baseball released its first Phase 1 voting update for the 2026 All-Star Game on Monday, giving fans a glimpse at who is on track to start the Midsummer Classic in Philadelphia on July 14th. Two designated hitters are currently dominating the polls. Shohei Ohtani of the Los Angeles Dodgers leads all players across the majors with 1,165,133 votes. On the American League side, Houston Astros slugger Yordan Alvarez is pacing the field with 1,015,768 votes. The Dodgers have players positioned to advance to Phase 2 at nearly every spot, including Freddie Freeman, Max Muncy, Mookie Betts, and Andy Pages. With your BGC Sports Network Brief, I'm Pepper Mills.
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3: With

0: New York. And this first segment, we're going to let Greg just have the red carpet. We're going to roll it out and talk about it. Greg Hyman's on board, Santoria Black. Hey, fellas, how you doing?
1: What's good?
2: How's everybody doing out there? I'm doing just peachy.
0: I know you are. But I'm going to tell you this, man. You do know that that song was written by Quincy Jones. You do know that, don't you?
2: I don't know that, but I do know that you and Santorio owe me an apology.
0: We don't owe you nothing. We just going to let you talk, man. We don't owe you nothing. No. Yeah, we're not going to give you nothing. We're going to let you just talk.
2: You guys picked the Spurs. You went against my team. You picked the Spurs in the finals.
0: And we weren't the only ones that did that.
2: Yeah, but oh no, everybody on my show picked the Knicks.
0: Yeah, but on this show, it's not your show. This is us. We're going to call it like we see it. That's just the way it is.
2: And we are not going to give you anything.
0: We're not going to give you nothing. You got to earn it.
2: Call it like you see it. This is Santorio. This is why there is distinction in his house. Because he goes against his wife. His wife is a Knicks fan.
0: That's because that's after the Thunder lost.
2: And his wife is a Knicks fan. His wife is a Kansas City fan. You know, I don't know when he's going to jump on board and start picking winners, but he just hasn't picked
0: winners. Can I tell you something? You haven't picked anybody yet, and this is your first time. You sat there last year with your face down on the ground because the Yankees got blew out by the Dodgers. Santoria, am I telling the truth?
2: Was I supposed to go with the Dodgers?
0: No, you weren't supposed to go with them, but your team just didn't help you out.
2: Okay. But here's the thing.
0: Your Giants didn't help you out.
2: Okay. I'm gonna say this.
0: I'm happy that New York won. And I'm gonna tell the truth. San Antonio, they were good. They had their best series against Oklahoma City Thunder. But if you look at it, really, they kind of achieved a little bit. And when they went up

0: against the Thunder, they played their best. It just so happened that New York, everything fell right for them. They almost blew it, but they didn't. You know why? Because they had a coach, they had a team, and they had the whole right organization. They had a president, they had an owner that believed in everything. It almost didn't happen because they played against Atlanta. Even you said yourself that you was disappointed in those guys. Even you yourself said you didn't want Jalen Brunson to be the deal because he was a ball hog and shooting too much. But I want to say this, because that's his game. The way he plays was outstanding. And that's just the way they feed off. If you notice in the first game, he got hurt. And what did he do? He said, I'm not going to the locker room. I'm going to play this game. Santori, did you see that? Or Greg? I mean, you know, just tell me. You got guys that wanted to play, and they got the job done. And that's what it's going to take for you to win.
1: He did go to the locker room.
0: He did, but he came right out.
1: So I got to correct you on the Jalen Brunson. When I look at a basketball player and I look at a point guard, I understand that. And even in that game five, there were times in that game that I was frustrated with Jalen. Why? Because when you're a player that – and this is where, you know, the Luka – in order for Luka to ever win the championship, Luka's going to have to take – he's going to have to let his team get involved. When the Knicks were rolling in that offense, when there were games when Mikal Bridges didn't score or Cat wasn't involved, that's because Jalen Brunson wasn't passing the ball or giving them the ball. When the offense is running through Cat, like we've seen in the 12-game winning streak, when Cat doesn't get in foul trouble and Cat is running the offense, everybody's touching the ball. When Jalen Brunson stands out at the three-point line or at half court and starts the offense, and then now he starts to dribble with 4 seconds left on the clock, you can't get nothing but a bad shot out of that sequence. And in the fourth quarter of the last game, even in the crunch time, he did that. And I got frustrated. I'm like, Jalen, if you go early in the shot clock, you can make other things happen. But don't wait 20 seconds left in the shot clock. 4 seconds left in the shot clock. Now you want to go to the hole. That's what I was saying about Jalen Brunson. Do I think Jalen Brunson is a can the boy ball? Yes, he can outstand. But he has to learn, and he did during his playoffs. He grew up. Why? Because his father got in his grill. Pass the ball. And he listens to his father. They have a great relationship.
0: I agree with you 100% on that. Santori, anything you want to comment on that? Because we got a lot to talk about with this New York Knickerbocker team. I mean, anyway, Santori, go ahead, because we got plenty of time to talk.
2: There's two things. The first thing is that you saw the resilience of the Knicks. I was impressed that this team was down 16 in game five, 29, and they came back. They never had to quit. You also saw, and I want to watch my words, you also saw very suspect coaching from the Spurs, because there is no way that you lose a 30-point lead and lose a game and then turn around and lose a 16-point lead. I think that there's a lot of decisions that were made on the coaching side where they misused Wimby. I think Wimby got in his own head. I think that there were some times that you had some really tentative basketball, shooting way too many threes, and you're up. You're the ones that's supposed to use the shot clock, dribble drive penetration, and draw fouls. So as good as the Knicks were, as resilient as they were in coming back and just no quitting their game, I think San Antonio, although they are young, and I'll give them some credit for that, that was horrible basketball, allowing those kinds of leads to slip away. And you can't do that and be a champion. Now, that being said, they're young. They're not going to be able to keep everybody on this team if they're going to go to the next level. They're going to have to, I think you're going to be able to keep the majority of folks, Castle, you keep Wimby, you're going to keep Fox probably, but there's going to be a couple of changes that they're going to have to make to go to that next level. I just don't think you can keep the exact same team and do what you did this year.
0: Yeah, you're right on that. Greg, you want to comment on that?
1: I agree with Santorio. I also will say this, Santorio. That team didn't have a veteran leader. And the veteran leader that they did have is Harrison Barnes. But Harrison Barnes is not a vocal person. Harrison Barnes has been a quiet person his whole career. He's won a championship with the with the Golden State Warriors. When you look at what being up 29, then coming back after halftime, taking 8 straight threes, Mitch Johnson did take a timeout. But here's another thing. There was no true leadership on that court. The oldest person on the court was 25 years old. And I think that was Champagne, if I'm not mistaken.
0: De'Aaron Fox is the oldest one. He's 29.
1: But De'Aaron Fox, and people keep saying De'Aaron Fox, he had a bad series. But also, De'Aaron Fox has played in one playoff series in his life that even mattered. So when people say, that De'Aaron Fox, oh, man, he did. No, he had a bad series. It happens. People have bad series. I look at this San Antonio team, and just like Santorio said, after this season, here's the thing. You have three guards that do the same thing. Three guards that play the same position. You already had gripes with Dylan Harper being upset that he wasn't getting played.
0: You're right about that. I was just getting ready to say, because it came out, he was, he played in the first part against Oklahoma City, right? And then because Fox wasn't able to play. But then Fox got his spot back. And then Dylan was like the sixth man who came off. And you know what? He was hitting the shots. He was automatic. He was good. Right, Greg?
1: I would tell you this. Dylan Harper gave the Knicks fits. Gave the Knicks fit. Here's another thing to Santorio's point. This team, next year, they have them already picked as the title favorites. And I'm saying to myself, how? They don't have a bench. You have a team that is very young. You have three people that play the same position. And Harper's going to want playing time. Fox should – you can't sit Fox because the money he's making. I don't know if y'all saw Fox's contract.
0: He makes more than anybody. He had the highest one.
1: Fox is making bank, not to mention Wimby. This is Wimby's fourth year. Wimby's due for a contract. So is Wimby not going to ask for $400 million? If Jaylen Brown and Jason Tatum got in the 300s? How can San Antonio keep this up when you don't have you're a small market team and people got to be paid?
0: Yep, that's right. Hey, you know what'll happen? Somebody like the Lakers will try to make that offer to go get him. Don't think they won't do it. You know what I mean?
1: Listen, Harper, Castle, Vassell, or Champagne are going to be offered contracts in free agency. I will tell you that. They will be offered contracts because they're young.
0: All right. Well, let's go ahead and talk about the silent assassin. The letters are O.G. Anunoby. Santoria, do you know this guy's story? Because I told Greg about it this morning. Did you hear his story?
2: Whose story was that again?
0: O.G. Anunoby.
2: No, I don't know his whole story.
0: Well, he was born. He's of Nigerian descent, which I could look at him and tell. But at the age of one, his mother passes away. And his father is a professor. And so they lived in the United Kingdom in London, and they located to the state of Missouri. They moved to Jefferson City. So he goes to high school there and becomes one of the top players in the state of Missouri. He gets picked up by the Indiana Hoosiers. He plays there 2 years. He's drafted to go play with the Toronto Raptors. He's a part of that team, they played against with Kawhi Leonard and everything, but he had a torn ACL. But the deal was his father, they had like seven girls and he was the only boy, told him as growing up, he says, you don't say nothing unless whatever you have to say is important. In other words, he wanted to make sure that he didn't act like the Americans, be cocky and all that stuff. But guess what? His father passes away when OG was 21 years old, And if you notice, he was on TV this morning on Good Morning America, and Michael Strahan had to get to talk to him to get his attention. And Michael said, man, what was you thinking when you threw that ball in and you ran toward the goal, the rim? He says, I was going to slam that bad boy if I could have timed it right. But instead, he did the next best thing, and that was tipping in. That was the play that sealed it right there for the New York Knicks, because he could hit that three-point shot. Not only could he hit the three-point shot, but his defense was spectacular. First of all, Greg, what do you have to say about OG Anunoby?
1: I told people, OG was the unsung hero in this playoffs, in this series, matter of fact. Those games where Jalen Brunson, you know, didn't get going into the fourth quarter, or Jalen Brunson just wasn't having the game that we thought he would have. Remember, OG had 28 in one game. I think he had 20-something in another game. OG, and you got to think about it. OG played defense on Wemby as well, on Fox. Whoever he was playing the best offensive player at that time. So the Knicks have a team with a bunch of blue-collar workers. If somebody would have told you before the season started, but not even before the season started, three kids coming out of Villanova all end up on the same team in college, in the NBA, that they would win the championship. Because when we look at the big three of any big three team, right, you got superstars. I mean, you had the LeBron, Wade, and Bosh, right? You know, you got to get the big three. You don't look at Mikal Bridges, Josh Hart, and Jalen Brunson as a big three. But guess what? You got three guys that went to college together, brotherhood, played together, know each other well. You add OG, you add Cat, who's hungry. And the Knicks go on a historical playoff run like no other. And do what they've done. And it's to watch what has happened, to watch this whole playoffs and going from, you know, as a fan, you're emotional when you're a New York fan. When we was down 2-1 and I'm like, the Knicks is in trouble. I'm done with the Knicks. And to see just Saturday, the joy I had, I mean, just to be a New Yorker and this happened in my lifetime, I've got to see the Yankees win. I've got to see the Giants win. I've got to see the Rangers win. I was waiting on was the Knicks. And it seemed like it was never going to happen. Those dark years when Jeremy Lin was playing a point guard, Carmelo Anthony. I mean, we had some, I'm talking about Gerald Wilkins back in the day. We had some bad teams, man. We had some bad teams. But this feels good, man. This feels good.
0: Well, everybody was there. Stephon Marbury, I think they was watching in Korea. We got my homeboy from Oklahoma that was on that team for the Knicks. I'm talking about John Starks. He's from right here down the road from me, who played for the team. You had Patrick Ewing. He was there. Walt Frazier. Carmelo Anthony. I mean, there have been a lot of key players that come through there with the Knicks. And you're nothing but happiness that you can see there. I will share this with you, and I'm not, Greg, please. I'm going to have to do this on the break because we already had to talk so much. We ain't even talked about Mike Brown. We got to talk about his career. So I tell you what we're going to do. We're going to take a break. We'll come back. Sports in the Mix segment 2 is on the way. 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I got to go. We'll be right back. Celebrate freedom, faith, and excellence this Saturday, June 6th in the Dallas-Fort Worth Metroplex. 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
15: Okay, now

0: Greg Hyman. He's got a championship with the New York Knicks. And, you know, I was just sitting there, and there was nothing I could say. I just sit there and watch the game. And I did say a prayer. And, Greg, we're gonna when you get back home, I mean, if you get a chance, I need you to tell those people that they need to chip in some money. And when they need to chip in the money, this is what they need to do. I'm going to let you see my screen, and I'm going to show you this and what they got to do. When you look up and you see something like this going on, you got to be saying to yourself, what is wrong with the people of New York City? Why would you take a school bus and set it on fire?
1: And I'm going to be honest with you. The people that are being destructive are just destructive people. Those ain't those ain't true fans. Those are people that just want to be destructive. You got true fans. True fans are out there having a good time. And of course, the news is going to put the bad parts and the rowdy parts. But there's a lot of true fans in New York City. Yep. There's a lot of heartfelt fans in New York City. There's a lot of people that love that city. But you also have, and I'm going to just call it, you got the hooligans out there. The ones that just want to fight and want to be, they went out there with a purpose. They went into the city with a purpose. They didn't go, it just gave them a reason to do what they needed to do, right? We won the championship. These people that was doing this are people that do this on the regular. We just gave them a reason that, so now they can't get in trouble for it.
0: Yeah.
1: You know what I'm saying?
0: Well,
1: they're destructive people regardless.
0: Now, please, folks, please, y'all listening, I'm not trying to say anything negative about New York Knicks fans. I'm just saying why people do stuff. Now, the other story I was told is that somebody...
1: But those ain't fans, said.
0: I know. Well, New York, the people ain't got nothing to do. Then somebody burnt up the doggone cab, and guess what? Jalen Brunson says, I'm going to buy you a brand new cab. You know how important a cab is in New York City, is it, Greg? That's their livelihood.
1: A cab is everything. A cab, a bus, and a train is everything in New York City. And one of the things I heard some of the players saying, because people was talking about, I heard an interview, and a lot of the players were saying, telling New York people, calm down. Like, please, we don't have to do this. We don't have to do this. And like you said, these are the people that don't have anything to do. They're not true fans. They just wanted to be in the midst of it. And you see what the nature of it. But there are, I mean, you saw the fans that's at the watch parties, the ones that was in Williamsburg and Central Park and those places, right? They were all calm. There was one in Willoughby, Brooklyn, all calm. And this is what I'm saying. Somebody let the gates open for the hooligans. They didn't leave them locked up.
0: Yeah.
1: They were supposed to stay locked up. They let them out.
0: Yeah. Well, and here's another thing that's about to happen. And I know, Greg, you knowing you already, you done ordered your shirt. But
1: this was the most paraphernalia bought by any NBA team winning the championship. The Knicks set a record. My wife bought me a shirt last week, and then Saturday something comes in the mail. It's the Eastern Conference champion shirt.
0: Want to put that on.
1: No. I'm still with Eastern Conference champs, but here's another thing. I'm going to order the NBA.
0: You better order and make sure you get it from the right place, because let me tell you something. The black market is gone crazy. Is that right? Where the black market at up there, Greg? They play it. We got Kumo D, How You Like Me Now shirts or what? I don't know.
1: I'm ordering straight from the NBA website.
2: Yep.
0: Santori, anything you want to say on that, bro?
2: You know, look, I think that when you win it, 53 years is a long time without winning a championship. I remember when Milwaukee won it. We're the smallest market team in the NBA. And when you can win a game like that, win a series like that, the emotion was incredible. And, think about this, too. You know, a lot of those guys, they're not from New York or whatever the case is, but you feel that spirit. There's a sense of – that's why I said, to me, the Knicks had more pressure on them than the Spurs did just because of where they are, the number one market in the country. Mm-hmm. And expectation that fans have. Sometimes it's not about where your seat is. It's about the expectation. And this team had gone on a historic run. In all those games in a row, I think they only lost two games to Atlanta. Everybody else, they either swept or only won one. I think one
0: they won
2: lost.
0: 15 out of 16, man.
2: I mean, that's unheard of. And so, you know, to me, I think that the Knicks got a huge monkey off their back. And Thursday's parade, I think, is going to be unlike any other parade that we have seen in the recent NBA history. I mean, in Chicago's parade was incredible when Michael Jordan won that first three-peat. They were incredible. But this New York parade, the amount of pride and the amount of happiness amongst New Yorkers. I mean, you had people that were saying drinks on the house because they won it. We're paying for everybody's meal in here tonight because they won it. You have folks that were just hugging just because. And it was incredible, man. I mean, it's just, you saw people who were sports journalists that were breaking down in tears because they had never seen it in their lifetime.
0: Well, I'm happy for them. Go ahead.
1: I'll say this. If you remember last year when OKC got their rings and how nice OKC rings were, imagine what the Knicks rings are going to look like.
2: Oh, my God.
1: 53 years? They might put the whole... They probably going to try to put the New York City background. I mean, their rings are going to be phenomenal.
2: It's going to be incredible. It's going to be incredible.
0: All right, well, let's go ahead and talk about what the coach has done. You know, because... And first of all, Greg, where do you think Tom Thibodeau is at? Where is he at? Nobody even said his name.
1: Tom Thibodeau's name was brought up a couple of times.
0: What did they say about him?
1: This is what they tried to say. You know, and people said, well, Tom Thibodeau built that team and he got the...
0: No, they didn't.
1: Yeah, they said...
0: Are you serious?
1: Yeah, they said Tom Thibodeau got this team to where they was at, X, Y, and Z, you know, whatever the case may be. What I will say is this. I keep telling people, in today's playoffs, in today's game, in order to win a championship, you have to be able to go 9-10 deep in your bench. Tom Thibodeau wanted to go 5 deep. If you was on the starters, that's all you playing. And at the end of the day, I go back to when he was coaching Chicago, and you got Derrick Rose in the game, and they up by 20-something points in the fourth. Why is he in the game? Why is he in? But this is Tom Thibodeau. Tom Thibodeau is an older coach who doesn't like change. He doesn't want to change with the times. Do I think Tom Thibodeau can coach? Yes. But in order to coach at the age that he's at, he has to change with the times. And Mike Brown used all 10 people, 11 people sometimes this year. He played sometimes when he was big leads, everybody, the starters get out the game, everybody go play. Mike Brown brought something to this team that the Knicks didn't have. People, you know, I was from doing the season, I got calls from Knicks fans. Oh, Mike Brown is too soft. He's soft. I mean, I think Mike Brown is doing a good job. I think the Knicks New York fans are just so hard on people. So hard. Yes, I understand we want to win. Like, Yankee fans right now. Yankee fans are, and I get it. It's been since 2009. Like, I get it. But New York fans are very hard. They're very passionate fans. And one of the things is that they wanted Mike Brown to come in here. And he won a championship in his first year. But during the season, you know, there were times when the Knicks looked bad during the season. Look bad.
0: But Greg, you know, in that game 4, when y'all were down by 29 points at halftime, all the cameras kept doing, they showed Spike Lee's face. They showed everybody's face. I was like, but the people didn't leave. And all of a sudden, you took that lead and got down to 15 points in the fourth period. And I said, oh, my God, they finna come back and win this game. And that's where you saw Jalen Brunson. I mean, he just took it in hope. And when I kept thinking, I said, man, this dude came in with the Mavericks. Rick Carlisle took him, and then Jason Kidd took him, and then found out it was Mark Cuban was the one who did not sign the deal to prevent him from free agency. Because you know why? Because they was worried about Luka Doncic. Luka's the man.
1: I think I'm going to let you go, Sam. I think you got to be honest. We got to be real, right? As a GM, at that point in Jalen Brunson's career and Luka's career, you if you had to make a decision, you were probably getting rid of 9 times out of 10, you get JB's going to go. At that point in their careers, Jalen Brunson was definitely going to be the odd man out. And people probably sitting back there now, Dallas fans, oh, we should have kept Jalen Brunson. But you couldn't keep Jalen Brunson. Jalen Brunson and Luka cannot play on the same court together because they do the same thing. They need the ball to be effective. So Dallas fans, when they say, man, we gave up the... But you did not know Jalen Brunson was going to turn out to be this player.
0: That's because you had to give him the keys and let him handle it. That's what New York did.
1: I understand that. But he couldn't do that in Dallas, is what me and Santorio are saying.
0: Because everybody wanted Luka. And they got him.
1: Okay, so think about this. If you're the GM who had a hard time at that point, he didn't want to get rid of Jalen, but he knew he could not keep Jalen. At that time in their career, Luka was the prize.
2: Yep.
1: He was the prize. And you can't be mad at the GM at that time for keeping Luka. You can't.
0: And then go ahead, Sam. Go ahead.
2: So look, and I get that. If he would have, if the GM at that time would not have kept Luka and kept Jalen Brunson, he would have been massacred.
1: Yes. Because,
2: and let's be honest about this too. Mike Brown said something that this is how you know you got a coach that gets it. He said, during the course of the year, I had to adjust. There were certain things that worked. There were certain things that didn't work. Some adjustments I had to make for one player, as long as it didn't affect the entire team, I had to make that adjustment for one player. Sometimes I had to make an adjustment for two players. That's the sign that a coach recognizes that he's got to make the adjustment for his players to be comfortable in the system and trust one another. I don't know if that would have happened in Dallas if JB would have stayed there.
1: I was just about to say that, Santorio. I'm glad you said that. Dallas fans say, oh, we should have kept Jalen Brunson. You keep Jalen Brunson, but you don't have the same team in Dallas as you has in New York. You don't have that same team. So even if you keep Jalen Brunson, you still don't have a championship. Because that Knicks team, you traded Julius Randle for Cat and Dante DiVincenzo. Cat comes in. OG signs in free agency. Mikal Bridges on a trade. Josh Hart out of free agency, which this is his sixth different team. You get Jalen Brunson out of free agency. You got Landry Shamet at the beginning of the season was on a two-way deal, a two-way contract. McBride, you have Mitchell Robinson, you have Clarkson, who's 34 years old, who's played for Utah Jazz, who's played in the playoffs before. This team was a bunch of blue-collar workers, and Mike Brown had to make it fit. Just like Santorio said, he had to make it fit and work for people to make it all come together. If Jalen Brunson stays in Dallas, he still doesn't make Dallas a contender.
0: Yep. That's true. So you're right. It worked out the best way. And for New York, with Rick Brunson, the dad, being the coach, because he wasn't going to be a part of the coach staff with Dallas, they weren't going to have it. New York was a perfect place. And by the way,
1: But he was already there. He was already there.
0: In New York.
1: Yeah, he was there with Thibodeau.
0: And by the way, Are they from Philly? Is that where they're from?
1: Yes, I think they're from Pennsylvania, Philly.
0: Okay, I got you. And by the way, their coach was in the house too, right? From Villanova?
2: Jay Wright. Yeah, Jay Wright. He was there.
0: Did you see how he hugged Jay Wright?
2: Absolutely.
0: That guy was like a father to him.
1: Let's think about this too, though. Think about those three guys with Jay Wright in college. And let's be real, Santorio, you know, we all, and Cedric Bailey, when Villanova won those championships, they wasn't supposed to win championships when they was winning those championships with the team as they had.
2: Right.
1: And they won. Blue-collar workers. You can't tell me that Jalen Brunson, Mikal Bridges, and Josh Hart was going to win two championships in college. You couldn't tell me that. And they did. Jay Wright is a heck of a coach that will go down as one of the best coaches of all time.
0: Yep, definitely on that. And, you know, and he retired after that. And so it was a lot of respect. As a matter of fact, man, New York had so many celebs. Even Calipari was out there, wasn't he? And that was Carl Anthony. Did he coach Carl Anthony Towns in Kentucky?
2: I think he did.
3: Yeah. And he coached De'Aaron Fox. He told, because after De'Aaron Fox had that bad game, he went and told De'Aaron Fox, now go win three.
0: Yeah. Well, I can just say.
3: I think he was talking about next year, though. Not this year.
0: All right. Okay, Greg, we're going to take you at your word on that one. Oh, by the way, before we hit this break, Santori, because we're going to go into the next round, and we got to talk about the upcoming NBA draft that's going to be coming up real soon. Because this is coming up next week, by the way. So, as we wrap up the Knicks championship, the parade is coming up on Thursday. Where is it going to be at, Greg?
3: I saw it. I don't have it in front of me right now.
0: I saw it a while ago. Let me see if I can pull it up, yeah. Man. So, you know.
3: I will say this, man. You New York City.
2: Oh, man.
3: I will say this. If you have a corporate office in New York, right? You got a job. You got people. You might as well give people the day off. Ain't nobody coming to work. If you have a job in New York City, corporate, especially in Manhattan, ain't nobody coming to work because, first of all, the people that have to come to work do not want to have to deal with all the people that's going to be up there. That's for one.
0: the mayor of Mandami, boy, he says the New Yorkers have cheered for the team. They got places, the Bronx, to watch parties, everything, bars, everything. They're going to have the City Hall and the municipal buildings across City Hall. They will be with orange and blue lights. They're going to do that on Thursday, you know.
3: Yeah, so, listen, if you could just probably feel the electricity that's going to be in the air in New York City on Thursday. And here's the thing, not taking nothing away from any other team that wins the championship. If you win a championship, like to win in New York is just special. Like Santorio said, it is probably the biggest market in sports. And when you can, and when you look at a long time coming since 73.
2: Willis Reed.
3: Willis Reed.
0: Grambling State.
3: You've been to a championship with in 94 and 99, but you lost. And then you had the dark years. And this team is stuck. People have stuck by the Knicks. To have a championship in New York City right now, man, they might literally go get red carpet for real and put it down all Fifth Ave, all the... They're laying it out for these guys.
0: Yeah, they are. Oh man, hey Greg, we're gonna have to hit this final break. We gotta close it out and then we'll come back. And folks, if y'all wanna hear the real deal, you gotta check out the Empire Sports Show with Greg and the fellas that comes on before our show. You gotta check it out. We're gonna take this break, come back with our closing comments. 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
3: 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It's been a lot of games I've coached at, and I've been on the tail end just like Dallas was. And we lose a game because of free throws. And we go to practice, and next time we're in practice, you know, I make them run. Right? Not run because they miss free throws. But here's, I make them, we do certain drills, and every drill is a running drill with the fastball. And then we go to the free throw line. I want you to shoot them free throws when you tie. So now when we get the game, we good. We practice this. So
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0: Anyway, well, first of all, we got to talk about the red and white, the Hurricanes, Santoria. Man, I watched that game on Sunday night between the Hurricanes out of Raleigh. And, of course, I feel sorry for them. They're not going to get nowhere near the coverage like the Knicks did when it comes to championships. Because, I mean, they were supposed to win that. Las Vegas, the Golden Knights, to make it to the Stanley Cup Finals was pretty awesome. Right, Sam?
2: Oh, yeah, Vegas was good, but they had injuries. Mm-hmm. And those injuries proved to be, it proved to be too much, especially defensively. Carolina, even though they had to fight back in a couple of these games, especially that game that they lost was at 5-4, and they, you know, basically scored four goals in 38 seconds or three goals in 38 seconds. I think what really put things over the top for Carolina was the fact that they put so much pressure on Vegas, especially games 5 and 6. They held Vegas just to two goals in those two games. And, you know, once you can start doing that, and, you know, Greg, you just said it, the goalie for Carolina played a magnificent series. Even though, you know, he gave up some goals and all that kind of stuff in the early part of the series, those last couple of games, you only give up two goals to a Vegas team that can score? That says something about the future of this team as well. And, you know, look, Brendan Moore is no stranger to winning a Stanley Cup. He was a great player in his own right. Mark Messier talked about that. So did P.K. Subban. And, you know, this was a great, great win for Carolina, because how many big-time championships has Carolina won? I can tell you, none. So this is isn't this their first in the Big Four? Because I don't think the Panthers are.
3: No, this is their second one for Carolina.
2: Second one for Carolina, yeah. But as far as just as far as the you know, between them and the Panthers, Carolina's pretty much
3: they're because they don't have a baseball team, they have a triple A team. So they got football, hockey, and basketball. Basketball went to the playoffs this year. So yeah, it's been, man, wow. I think Carolina hockey will be the only thing that's ever gonna keep Carolina. And here's the crazy thing about it. It's not even in Charlotte, it's in Raleigh, which is smaller.
2: Yeah.
0: Well, they just announced that the parade will be on Saturday, June the 20th at 11 o'clock in downtown Raleigh. And they're going to have it. And they said, I think, yeah, you're right. They won it back in 2006.
3: 2006.
0: Yeah.
3: Yeah. So. I mean, I can see that Raleigh's, you know, Raleigh's a nice area, though. Raleigh, North Carolina is nice. It's just not big. It's not Charlotte. At the end of the day, they do get a lot of support down there in Raleigh for Carolina, but
2: Raleigh-Durham, yeah.
0: Hey, but I'm going to say this. Check this out. Tampa Bay's Lightning's won a championship, right? And so has Las Vegas. Don't you think that Edmonton and the New York Rangers and the Canadian teams, Ottawa and Montreal, they got to be sick? No, you think they do, Santoria and Greg, you know?
3: Well, the Rangers got it. We got one in 94.
2: Yeah. Mm-hmm. Rangers, that was Mark Messier, right?
3: Mark Messier, yeah.
0: But I'm just talking about these warm weather cities in the South winning the championships.
2: Not just that, but Canada not winning one since like 92-93.
3: Yeah.
2: That's what's really, it's tougher on them because, you know, Canada, by nature is a hockey
1: country. Yeah.
2: And for them not to win a Stanley Cup in, gosh, over 30 years, that's tough. And, you know,
1: I will say this year they could have had, I mean, they did have a Montreal team that was pretty good this year.
2: Montreal was good. Ottawa was good this year. You know, I think Toronto, they made the playoffs. But, you know, that's, you know, and Toronto is one of the Blue Bloods. It's one of the original six, if I'm not mistaken. So when you start talking about Canadian teams that are not even getting into the Stanley Cup, that's what's really tough. Everybody thought that this could have been Montreal's year to get in and possibly win one for Canada, and you see how that turned out.
0: Man, let me tell you, I remember as a kid growing up in the 70s, seeing the Canadians won. They have won 24 Stanley Cups. Toronto, 13. Detroit Red Wings, 11. Boston Bruins, 6. Chicago Blackhawks, 6. Edmonton Oilers, 5. Pittsburgh Penguins. They've won 5 Stanley Cups, you know. So it's just, you know, it's been a while to see this happen like this, man. So I understand how they feel, but congratulations to the Carolina Hurricanes. They know how to get the job done, and they've done that. And poor Colorado Avalanche, they were the big head, the cocky and everything, and they didn't make it happen.
2: And please don't talk about the Chicago Blackhawks.
0: I'm not going to say anything about them. I'm talking about the Colorado Avalanche. That's what I'm talking about.
2: You know what? As a hockey fan, when you love Detroit, you hate Chicago. That was the rival when they were in, you know, when things were normal in hockey before they decided to ship them off to the East like stupid people. I never understand that. But that Detroit-Chicago series is serious.
0: Yeah.
2: And I love that series. There's a natural hate there. It's kind of like the Detroit Pistons and the Celtics back in the 80s and the 90s. That's the kind of hate that you got.
0: Yeah, you're right about that. All right, well, we talked about everything else, so now we got to get ready for the draft. Now, what is going on with this top pick? The kid's name, AJ, is that his name, Greg?
1: Mm-hmm.
0: And he's projected to go where? To Washington?
1: Well, him and your boy, Darren Peterson. So Darren Peterson comes out today and says he's only visiting the Wizards. And I think that was to throw people off and to come back at AJ, because AJ came out and said he felt like if you pass up on me, you're making a big mistake. So both of them are volleying for the number one spot. I will say this, if I'm the Wizards, I think your best bet is to take AJ. I think AJ DiBiase brings so much more to your team than a Darren Peterson. He's 6'7", 6'8", 6'9", can defend. He can put the ball on the floor. And nothing against Darren Peterson. But I think with the Wizards, what you're doing right now, you have AD there. If he stays healthy, you have Trae Young. You bringing an AJ DiBiase to help that team, I think, man, that's better than bringing a Peterson. I'm just being honest.
0: Did you tell Brian that? He didn't want to hear that, did he?
1: No, we talked. I think Brian likes Peterson. I just think AJ's going to be a better pro than Peterson. And that's just my opinion. I just think that he has a better – and not when you're 6'8", 6'9", and can do what he can do in the NBA, your career – like, you're already NBA built. Like, his body is NBA built. And at 6'8", 6'9", and can play 3 or 4 positions, I think you're better off in the NBA right now than a Darren Peterson.
0: All right. What do you think, Sam?
2: I'm taking AJ all day.
0: Mm-hmm.
2: It's just – you know, and look, you never know – about a player until they actually step on the court and you start seeing production. But just based on what you've seen so far, you know, I think Greg had it right. He's, you know, when you're 6'8", you can defend and you can put the ball on the floor, man. I mean, that is huge for the Wizards. And to go along with a Trae Young, that could be dangerous.
1: And think about this too, Santorio. He played for a BYU team that everybody, when they played against BYU, knew that all we got to do is stop AJ, and he still performed. Still took that team to the tournament.
2: Yes.
1: And why would I want to pick a Darren Peterson who showed me who he was in college? Low management. I mean, he got his coach in trouble. Coach was at the press conference like, they told me he was okay. I got word that he was ready to go.
2: Yeah.
1: He hits a three-pointer. The next thing you know, he's limping down the court. But he had no signs of injury before that three-pointer. And he kept sitting games. No, I'm good.
3: Give me AJ. You can take your Darren Peterson.
0: So here's how it's going to be. The Wizards at the first pick. The Jazz will get the second one. So that means, are they going to get the Boozer kid or the other kid from Kansas?
3: I don't think the Jazz need. They have Boozer. They have too many people at Boozer's position already in Utah. So I don't think they need Boozer. I think they.
0: So he going to go to Memphis? Or is he going to go with the Bulls?
3: I mean, that would listen, the Bulls got Tiago Splitter.
0: And why didn't Portland keep him?
3: I don't know what was behind that. I don't know why they did not keep him.
2: Still a head scratcher.
3: Got that right.
0: Well, we'll definitely see about that. And you got the Clippers, the Nets, the Kings, the Hawks, the Mavericks, and the Bucks. Any word on Giannis yet still?
2: We're in prayer right now. We don't want to the coach. Everybody. I think that the inevitable is going to come, unfortunately. If Giannis is going to win a championship, he's not going to be able to stay in Milwaukee. That's just the ugly truth of it. And I'm a huge Bucks fan. But you also have to think about he's still got a couple of good runs in him for a champion. And I just don't see management putting a team around him that could win a championship coming up. I just don't see it. You know, how many more years will you have to wait before you put a good team up, put a championship caliber team together?
0: Mm-hmm.
2: That's what's really tough right now is that, no matter how much you stall in this process, unless you can see something major happening in free agency and moving money around and all that, I just don't see it.
3: I gotta agree.
0: By the way, we haven't heard anything else on Giannis. I think maybe Miami or Boston might try to go get him. What do you think? Have y'all heard that?
3: I heard Miami. I heard he wants to, now he's leaning towards going towards Miami. But here's my thing with going to Miami. Because Milwaukee's not going to make it easy, why go to Miami when they're going to have to give up the kitchen sink just to get you? They don't really have a lot of assets to give up to keep you there to win the championship.
2: The only assets that they have is their future, and that's draft picks.
3: Yeah.
2: You'd almost have to do like a three-team deal.
3: Yeah.
2: In order for this to even make close to being sense.
3: And I can see why he probably wants to go to Miami. Great organization, Pat Riley. But at the end of the day, why Miami?
2: I mean, the weather's good, taxes. I get all that. But still,
3: right. How much
2: do you really have to get? I mean, just look at the type of player that Giannis is. He's a generational type of player.
3: Mm-hmm.
2: If he's healthy, he instantaneously makes your team a contender.
0: By the way, what round is the Knicks? Are they in for the draft? What are they looking at?
3: I think we got first round, and then we get a second round. We got a late first round, I think.
0: If you had to pick anybody, who would you get? Are you going to bring Mitchell Robinson back? As a matter of fact, I got to say something about him. When that game was on the line in Game 5, did you see him up under the goal, the battle to get that ball? What makes this guy so special?
3: Mitchell Robinson is a hard worker. Mitchell Robinson knows his role. And not too many people are going to out-hustle Mitchell Robinson on the boards. And this is why, I'm going to tell you right now, he's one of the reasons why the Knicks won. He's a role player off the bench who played their role. But to answer your question, these are the decisions now as an organization. You have Shamet. They said two players that they want to bring back is Shamet and Mitchell Robinson. I also heard that the Knicks are looking at the kid Okafor from St. John's. I love that kid.
0: Mm-hmm.
3: If he falls in the draft, they would love to bring him in. So it's one of these things where as an organization, after you win a championship, because here's the thing, after the parade on Thursday, the Knicks are already back to work.
0: Yeah, they are. Yeah, you're right. Well, it's about that time to wrap it up. And as we're wrapping up, I'm watching College World Series baseball from Omaha, and I want to salute the University of Georgia for having African-American players playing in this game. And then, you got about three or four guys out there and to be pitching. Santoria, yep. Because you've done how many games in the last month?
2: I did 14 in a week.
0: Yes, and to see African-American kids playing this game, I hope that it will give other kids a chance to say, I can play this game, and I might have been good enough to play football, but I'm going to go for baseball. We saw with Kyler Murray, he was a good baseball player, too. He played for Texas A&M. He's also a great football player, too, as well. But I like to see more of our kids go ahead and play America's game, which is baseball. And by the way, Greg, congratulations. Your Yankees, if the playoffs were to go on right now, They're in first place against Tampa, and believe it or not, the Rangers, I don't know how they did it. They beat Boston, and they're in the wild card for right now. It's still a long way to go, okay?
1: Can I say something, like, which, you know, you're just talking about?
0: Yeah.
1: Like, blacks in baseball. One of the reasons why I say that a lot of our black kids are not in baseball no more because it's not a sexy sport to them.
2: That's it.
1: Football and basketball is the sexy sport to our kids, where they don't understand that baseball, it's a guaranteed money. You know, you got AAA, single A, you know, double A, and then you got the pros. But if you're good, the money is going to be there. But it's not glorified. Baseball is not glorified to these kids like football and basketball. It's not the sexy sport. And this is why.
2: Here's the other thing. It's not physically as demanding, right, but it's technically way more demanding. Because if you think about it, the focus that you have to have to put a round ball on a round bat,
1: mm-hmm,
2: where 35% of the time is good in baseball, but it's still failing.
0: Yeah, you're right. Yeah.
2: And then the other thing, too, is that you got to be able to know how to think. It's situational baseball.
0: Yeah.
2: And we talked about this during the SWAC tournament. We said Omar Ball is situational. That's one of the core pillars that we talked about. And when you have situational baseball, you have to know how to think on the fly. And, you know, being able to think, being able to be, you know, have certain disciplines like bunting and the unselfish behavior that you have to have in order to, you know, to sacrifice to get in runs. You know, how do you set up the line? You know, making sure you're making good throws. And there's just so many things that are technically baseball. And, you know, look, like Greg said, it's not sexy. You only get up 3-4 times a game and maybe play in the field.
0: Well, we know that Jackie Robinson, who played for the Brooklyn Dodgers at Ebbets Field there in New York, what he did, and he was a great football player and could play some basketball. Yeah. Is that right? He went to UCLA. Is that right? Santoria? Yeah. But he persevered through it, mastered the game, and made it happen. So if he could do it, I know that they can do it. But listen, we're out of time. Congratulations to the New York Knicks. And Greg, enjoy it while you can. Okay, that's all I can say. Do not buy your stuff offline. Get it through professionally. Do not get the black market. Okay.
1: You ain't got to worry about me and this paraphernalia getting the black market. I'm going to make sure I got the real deal. This is because, listen, don't know when this is going to happen again. So I'm going to cherish this moment.
0: Once in a lifetime. We are out.

0: Slugger Yordan Alvarez is pacing the field with 1,015,768 votes. 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
5: Athletic competition. It can easily be broken down into two parts. The minutes or hours it takes to complete the event. Then weeks, months, and years of joy or heartbreak. Finally, the decades to analyze and debate it. From the press box to press row, Donald Ware will break it all down for you with an in-depth look at historically black college athletics, as well as the biggest news stories and newsmakers of the day. It's time to talk the talk with those who walk the walk. From the press box to press row, here's your host, Donald Ware.

You know, I'm a fan of a long-suffering franchise as well. There's a couple of long-suffering franchises as well. Both of those, one, of course, the Washington Commanders and then the Washington Wizards. So for the Commanders, it had been since 91. But, of course, that's not as long as 1973. As a matter of fact, that's 18 years. I mean, there were 18 years in between the Knicks winning their last championship and the then Redskins winning their championship, right? And then when you look at the Wizards now, formerly

called the Bullets. Last championship was 1978, won the championship in 78, lost and got swept by the then Seattle Supersonics in 1979. So, you know, of course, I mean, you've had some Washington. I'm all about Washington. I'm a Capitals fan. I mean, I got to tell you, I grew up as a Capitals fan, but this run that the Hurricanes made, I was enthralled by it. And I got to tell you, I thought the place that the Hurricanes are now was a place that the Hurricanes would have been 3 years ago, because they were playing so well. I mean, it's almost like every time you looked up, they had won another game, had quite a few, if I remember correctly, that season's quite a few long winning streaks. And that said, you know, getting back to the Knicks in particular, 1973, that's 53 years. I mean, you know, at one time I called myself sort of a quasi Knicks fan, especially back in the 90s, because I was not a fan of Michael Jordan and the Chicago Bulls at all. So the nemesis during that time of the Bulls, more so throughout the course of the 90s. I mean, you can look at maybe look at the Pacers with Reggie Miller, but it was mostly the Knicks. And it was the Bulls that were blocking the Knicks from getting to the championship. It wasn't until 94, and of course, 94 was the season that the Knicks got to the championship. That was, of course, the whole O.J. Simpson Game 6 situation. I remember that vividly, but I mean, it from 73, it wasn't until 94 that the Knicks got to the NBA Finals and had the Rockets 3-2, ended up losing the series in 7. So the Knicks, it's been a long time. And I was John Starks and, Allen Houston towards the latter part of things. It was, you think about John Starks and Oakley, Patrick Ewing. I mean, you know, Anthony Mason, you know, those early 90s years of the Knicks. I remember, I was watching that game when Charles Smith had like 8 chances at the layup. And I can't remember. And that was in, I think, the Eastern Conference Finals, where Charles Smith, those that are of a certain age are going to remember what I'm talking about, especially Knicks fans. Hate to bring it up, but it is what it is. Charles Smith had like 8 opportunities for layups at the basket. Now, some of them were well defended. Some of them he missed, maybe anticipating some contact. He may have been contacted on a couple of those missed layups, but he's that close to the basket. Put the ball in the basket. Like, again, I remember that because I was all for the Knicks. And then, of course, the latter part of the 90s with Latrell Sprewell and Allen Houston. I remember Larry Johnson. I can't remember if it was in the Eastern Conference Finals or in the NBA Finals. And of course, that, you know, you had the Pat Riley era. Then you had, of course, the Jeff Van Gundy era. And that 99 team was coached by Jeff Van Gundy with Allen Houston and Larry Johnson and Charlie Ward. Of course, the now head coach of Florida A&M, head men's basketball coach at Florida A&M, was part of that team. Man, you know, like with Latrell Sprewell, they had a good team, but I mean, you had in the Spurs, you had David Robinson, who had been the steady player, right? And then I think it was Tim Duncan's, maybe his first or second year, when because the Spurs were so bad the year before Tim Duncan came, or the 2 years before Tim Duncan came, that they were able to get the lottery pick that turned out to be Tim Duncan. And then with Tim Duncan and David Robinson, along with Avery Johnson and, you know, all these players, I mean, really, really good team role player. Steve Kerr was part of that Spurs team that won the championship in 99. So the Knicks, I got to tell you, Knicks fans been suffering a long time. And the way in which when I think back, and not to talk about the Spurs series
specifically because we're past that. But when I think about the totality of the season, I mean, you look at, okay, there was, you know, the Knicks were right there. They were the number three seed for a reason. They played well most of the season, but at times not so much. They had these lulls. That was what I was afraid of. Not afraid of, because I wasn't necessarily rooting for the Knicks, but that was always my point. The Knicks have lulls, and those lulls are going to come to bite the Knicks at some point. Now, it almost did against the Hawks. Down 2-1 with game four in Atlanta, and the Knicks rally, okay, and then sweep the series from there. You look at the 76ers. I mean, the 76ers had nothing left in the tank, pretty much, to give any type of competition to the Knicks. You go now to the Cleveland series, and here in game one, the Cavaliers up by 22 points and could not close it out. And this is what it's been for the Knicks. Look, let's look at game four of the finals. I'm looking at this in totality. Let's look at game four of the finals. Spurs ahead by 29 points in the second half and 20 points in the fourth quarter. The Knicks rally. So now that I look back over the totality of the run that the Knicks made in the playoffs, and especially and even specifically, game four against the Spurs, I've got to change my mind. It's not about the Spurs giving up the 29 points, as I had previously said. It was about that. I mean, it was a mixture of both. But if I had to pick whether the Spurs gave it up or the Knicks took it, I'm going to now change and say the Knicks took that and then took the heart. Of course, took game five series over in San Antonio. So, congratulations to the Knicks. Give the Knicks all the credit in the world. We'll see what happens next year. I think it's going to be hard to repeat and not to rain on the Knicks parade. And it's not to say that the Knicks would not have won the championship had the Knicks perhaps faced OKC. But I got to say, the Spurs were in the championship or in the finals only, in my opinion, not only, but because there was no Jalen Williams for OKC. Jalen, and again, I got it. Jalen Williams only played 49 games of the regular season. I think played only, what, maybe he played one game, I think, in the Western Conference Finals. May have played a game or two throughout the course of the playoffs. Like, he didn't play, so they had gotten used to him. But then you also had some other injuries as well. Mitchell was out. That was huge for OKC. And then, you know, you've got Chet Holmgren not even showing up. So, in essence, Shea was doing it by himself. OKC had the 3-2 lead. You know, the Spurs may not have even been there, and then it may have been a different situation. Now, could ultimately Jalen Williams come back, you know, for the finals? Maybe. Could he have given them something? Maybe. Anyway, it is what it is. Congratulations to the Knicks. Now, let me turn to the Carolina Hurricanes. Congratulations to the Hurricanes. Big parade happening downtown Raleigh on Saturday. Yours truly will be in the house. I'll be at the parade. The 3 years that the then Redskins, won the Super Bowl, I don't think I was at the parade in any of those years. I was young. The parade was happening during the course of the school day. And back then, you know, maybe even more so than now, you know, at least the way we were raised, there was no thought of taking you out of school for a parade. And then the other thing is, you may have looked at that team and then said, okay, or that organization and then said, okay, looks like every 4 years this organization's going to win a title. 83 won the title, 87 won the title, 91 won the title, 95 was actually a bad season. So it didn't even make the playoffs. Okay. So, you know, again, long suffering. But anyway, I'm gonna be excited to be not part of it, but to view the parade and see everything that happens. And boy, the Hurricanes deserve, I mean, look, I can't say this enough.
I was there 8 years ago in May when Rod Brind'Amour was hired as the head coach of the Hurricanes. And in when he had his press conference, I said, oh, things are going to be different because the previous 10 years, the Hurricanes did not even make the playoffs. So we've got plenty more to come, still to come here on the program. My father going to join us, Donald Ware, on a Father's Day weekend of the program. And we're going to be joined by Dan Quinn, the head coach of the Washington Commanders.

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2: And then you have Coach Bill Hayes. 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A couple of HBCU national championships, even more so than that. He was the first black assistant coach in the ACC. He's a pioneer. He opened the door for so many other coaches that have had the opportunity to coach, and in particular in the Southeast. 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

0: pretty much every year. We're going to say hello to my father, Donald Ware, who joins us on the program right here. We're going to talk a little bit about his career. Of course, as you all know, if you've listened to this program, he was inducted into the CIAA Hall of Fame as part of the 2026 class. Happy Father's Day. What's going on?
1: Well, thank you very much, and I appreciate you having me on your program.
0: Sure. I know you were super excited. We had the family had a chance to be there at your Hall of Fame, CIAA Hall of Fame induction. That was February the 27th. You know, just speak to what it meant and what it means to now be in the CIAA Hall of Fame.
1: Well, it's certainly a great honor. I was very surprised to receive that honor. And it all went well. I appreciate it very much. And receiving that honor, it was also eight other guys that made that achievement for me possible. You know, my crew. And they all were there, and that meant a lot to me.
0: Yeah, no, it was a great time, a great honor. And you know, I think one of the things, I mean, we've talked about over on this show during this time, Father's Day weekend over the years, is more about your career, you know, with as a student athlete at Howard, you know, your time with in the then Washington Redskins camp. But you went in to the CIAA as an official, which I think, now, wasn't that the first time anybody's gone into the CIAA Hall of Fame as an official?
1: Yeah, I don't know.
0: Okay.
1: I don't know. I know there were a lot of very good officials when I started, and maybe I felt they should have been inducted, but I don't know if they were or not. And maybe I am the first CIAA official to be inducted.
0: Yeah. So let's say that is the case, you're the first, and I guess it doesn't matter if you're the first or not. I think the important thing is that generally when you get into the CIAA Hall of Fame, it's because of what you did on the field, whether as a student athlete or a coach, but you were able to get in as an official. Just talk about what that means, because you helped other younger officials along the way.
1: Well, like I said, it was a group, it was a team effort. It's a great honor. They made me look good. You know, I know that I made some errors, but they probably went unnoticed because my crew was there to back me up. So it was a great honor, great achievement. I'm glad I was inducted, and I hope that the rest of that crew that spurred me forward will have the opportunity to be inducted into the CIAA Officials Hall of Fame.
0: That's the voice of my father, Donald Ware. He joins us here on the program Father's Day weekend. It was great. 31 years on the field, another nine off the field. Just what made you get into wanting, or what made you want it to be an official?
1: Well, when I was a player, you know, at a football player at Howard, you know, I played safety, and I disagreed with a lot of the calls that were called against me directly, like pass interference. And I know one of the officials said to me, you know, if you know so much about pass interference, why don't you become an official? So I took him up on that, and I joined the EBO, the Eastern Board of Officials, here in Washington, D.C. And I think I did 26 years with them, but after so many years with Eastern Board of Officials, I joined the CIAA, and I figured I could do a pretty good job, especially as a back judge, on pass interference.
0: What do you remember, and speak to the importance and the pride, the 2004 national championship game that your crew officiated, CIAA crew, your crew, first time in CIAA history, a CIAA crew officiated a national championship game.
1: got a call from my my referee, Tom Delaney, and he indicated, you know, to me that we were selected to officiate the NCAA Division II championship game, I believe down in Huntsville, Alabama. And that was, I think, as a crew, that was well earned. I think for the past 3 or 4 years, I believe we were the best crew in the CIAA because we continued to receive invites to officiate certain playoff games. And that was the next step for the national championship, to be invited to do that. And I believe that was quite an honor, and I think we earned it.
0: Yeah. What do you remember maybe about, you know, taking you back to your time in the Redskins, then Redskins camp? What do you remember most about that time?
1: Well, I think February 3rd, 1970, when I was, when I signed my NFL contract, I think a week or so before, I received a call from Bobby Mitchell that they were interested in signing me as a free agent. They knew I wasn't, you know, drafted, but they were interested in me. They had looked at some film, and so they were interested in trying to sign me as a free agent. So they asked me to come to the Redskins office, and I came into the reception area and identified myself, and the reception said, "Hold on." She called back, and then she, you know, got a call back and said, "Wait a moment." So I sat down and waited, and then she received another phone call to tell me to, you know, to go straight ahead. So I walked ahead, and as I approached the door opened, and it was opened by Charlie Taylor, and the wide receiver. And I saw Bobby Mitchell. Vince Lombardi was there, and he was working on some papers or something, and Bobby motioned to me to sit down at the other guest chair, and I did. And then after that, Vince indicated he identified himself, Coach Lombardi, and they were interested in signing me as a free agent and wanted me to play cornerback. And he asked me, how did I feel about that? Now, certainly I never played cornerback, even in high school or college, but he indicated that he wanted to play cornerback because I could close on the ball, you know, pretty well. So I naturally, I wasn't going to say, no, I don't want that. I want to play safety. And he's given me an opportunity. So I said, yes, sir, that's fine. So after that, he asked me, do you think you could check Charlie Taylor? And I didn't know what to do. Bobby Mitchell seemed to be a bit nervous. Vince Lombardi was looking straight at me, and Charlie Taylor was looking down on me. Now, Charlie Taylor was about 6'3", about 210 pounds. And at that time, he looked like he was 8 feet tall. You know, I said, my goodness. So I didn't know what to do. I said, how am I going to get out of this? So my response to it all was, no one can. In other words, no one can check Charlie Taylor. Vince loved that. Bobby stopped. He just, like a sigh of relief. And then Vince Lombardi pushed this long, legal, blue piece of paper in front of me. It was an NFL player's contract for $12,500. Now, the incoming rookie at that time for free agent was $12,000. They were giving me a $500 bonus because I was, from D.C., and I can draw the crowds into D.C. Stadium at the time where the Washington Redskins were playing. So I signed the contract, and, Vincent, we got to beat the Cowboys and so forth and so on. And that was pretty much it. I reported to, they had a camp at Georgetown, you know. Vince Lombardi was there and so forth and so on. But before that, we met at the Mayflower Hotel, where all the players were there, Jurgensen, Larry Brown, Vince Permuto, the whole group of guys. It must have been over 100 guys there. And what they would do, they would bus us from the Mayflower Hotel in Northwest Washington to Georgetown, you know, university, where we worked out. We worked out in shorts, so we didn't have equipment or anything like that. Right. But, you know, we worked out. And Vince said in a meeting, you know, prior to going to the Georgetown practice, that, you know, this is an evaluation that the coaches would do or the players. No, we're not going to cut anybody. Each day, it was less and less players there. I was asked to go to Carlisle, you know, Redskins training camp, you know, right outside Harrisburg. We worked out there for a while. I had an injury that I sustained at Howard. It sort of wore me down, and I went to a medical center, I think in Harrisburg, with the team physician, and they indicated at that time that, you know, it'd be better for me to stop, you know, playing because it could be a permanent damage, you know, to my left foot. Right. It wasn't the Achilles, it was the tarsal bone.
0: Okay.
1: You know, a lot of articles, they say, well, he had an Achilles. No, it wasn't the Achilles, it was a tarsal bone. It's below the lower part of the heel. So, you know, I let it go, but I went back to Howard because I was about 12 hours short of getting my degree. And the coach asked me to, you know, would I like to be the defensive back coach? I said, yes. But I brought a lot of those plays that, I, you know, that we had in the training camp. And I brought that to Howard. And three of the players that I coached were elevated to pro ball.
0: Mm. Oh, man, it's a great story. Well, we appreciate the time again. Boy, I mean, what an honor to be in the CIAA Hall of Fame, now part of the 2026 class. Happy Father's Day. Enjoy doing this every year and look forward to doing it again next year.
1: Yes, well, I'm looking forward to it, and maybe I have another story to tell.
0: Washington Commanders head coach Dan Quinn is up next.
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3: According to you live, the sexiest and most entertaining superstar live, Trick Williams, has finally arrived. Let's talk about it.
0: Let's talk about it. I got to ask about this meteoric rise. You're 31. A lot of these folks you see in WWE, as you know, they come in and get their rise order in their later years. So just kind of talk about that. You're one of the rising superstars in WWE.
4: Man, first and first, man, God is good. I refer to myself as the anointed one because that's what it is. I mean, God bless with the opportunity to shine every single Friday night, Monday, Saturday, PLEs, Royal Rumble, Saudi Arabia. It don't matter. I mean, when you anointed for something and ordained to do something, that's just where you're supposed to be. So I'm grateful for that, and I take my job very seriously.
0: Michael B. Jordan, that MBJ is your time too, but I got to take it back. Two of my favorite shows, The Wire and Friday Night Lights, two of my favorites of all time. What

0: influential men and women in my life that said, hey, yo, Mike, you keep this up, this could be a career. You can continue to do this. And I didn't have the confidence within myself. But you got, you know, Idris Elba, and you got, you know, J.D. Williams and Wendell Pierce and Larry Gilliard Jr. and Andre Royo. And you have all these guys, you know, Wood Harris, you know, telling me, you know, hey, you know, Mike, you got something. That was a pivotal place for me.
1: Patrick, right here. This being your fifth Super Bowl, what do you remember most about this whole process with respect to the first Super Bowl? And when I say the whole process, I mean the preparation, not only for the game, but the media and all of that, as opposed to now. How do you kind of compare that? Is it still kind of fun?
2: Yeah, it's still fun. I mean, every Super Bowl is its own experience. But I think more than anything, it's just preparing because you know the process. You know what it takes throughout the week, and that gives you more experience and more calm where you're not worried, and you just continue to work to be the best version of yourself you can be and learn from your previous Super Bowls, and hopefully you can play even better in the game when you get out there on Sunday.
1: The one and only Kathy Griffin. So you're going to touch on this, something about this 23-year-old, you fell in love with a 23-year-old?
3: Don't you judge me.

0: get it. And let me tell you something else. Don't tell me that women of a certain age don't want to get laid. I want to get laid as much as the next guy. And nobody's going to stop me. I stand by it. No apologies.
1: It was Stephen Curry, your progress from Davidson to now with Golden State.
2: Where I've come from in high school into a small D1 college at Davidson. It's a great story, and I'm just having fun, you know, living my dream and riding the ride.
3: That the voice of Chase Elliott, the third youngest driver to win the NASCAR Cup Series. How special is that for you?
4: To see kind of how our team has progressed and how I've progressed since then, to have an accolade like this now, it's changed a lot. I think we've gotten a lot better. I think I've gotten a lot better. I think we've become a very well-rounded race team, and we've improved in a lot of areas, which is not always easy to do.
3: Dave Roberts, manager of the LA Dodgers, to be person of color and be the manager of the Dodgers, what does that mean to you?
5: There's not many of us in baseball to do things the right way, to hopefully give other people of color opportunity. Hopefully it just paves the way. So I think that for me, I definitely look at it as responsibility, but something I'm willing to undertake.
3: Snoop Dogg is on the mic. Pay attention.
6: I appreciate the love that I get, and I appreciate the sport of hip-hop, and it's giving me back that same love in return, you know, for the amount of years that I've been doing it. I've always went into it with the same, you know, spirit of I make music for the people. I make it go for them, and I always make them a part of it. I never separated myself and tried to be a star. I've always wanted to be one of the people that you can look to as somebody that was, you know, like your uncle because of the way that I treat people. And I feel like my career is representative of that. That's why the longevity is there. That's why the love is there. And that's why I maintain the status of, you know, being relevant for so many years.
3: That is the voice of Kevin Durant.
7: Yeah, well, I'm just, you know, trying to get better every single day. We've been through a lot as a team, and I enjoy playing with a great group of guys. So, you know, I'm just trying to enjoy every moment of it.
3: Kevin Hart, George is here.
8: Right now, I'm on cloud nine. 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You pick great projects, you get behind them, and you put them out. And the goal is to keep them coming, so that's making sure that you're in control of your destiny. And right now, I am.
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3: That's Box to Row, real, relevant radio. Let's continue here on the program. We're joined by a gentleman. As a matter of fact, he's in his third season as the head coach of the Washington Commanders, who are in their OTAs. As a matter of fact, mandatory minicamp also begins on next week. Dan yep. Quinn, or DQ, as he's called, joins us right here on the program. What's going on, Coach Quinn?
10: Well, one, it's awesome to be on with you, man. Love your energy, what you're bringing to it. And so, yeah, man, I'm ready to talk some ball. And it's been a significant offseason for us. A lot of changes. And so seeing us go into our third week of practices together, putting in systems, and we've had a lot of fun bringing this whole group together. Team chemistry and all that is so important. So it's times like now that you build it and get good habits in, and so that's what we're digging in on.
3: Can I start with the changes? I mean, you talk yeah. about some changes, significant, a new offensive coordinator, new defensive coordinator also. Can you kind of, yeah. When you were a head coach before with the Falcons, had you ever had a situation where you had two new coordinators in a season?
10: I don't know if we did. And it's difficult, you know, because like as coaches, you get so connected to people. And sometimes it's for the very best of reasons where guys get opportunities to move on for new moments. And then there's other times where like a change was needed. We just weren't vibing in the right space to have the performances that we need to. So when you're going out looking, you know, you want to make sure you're finding the right space to really impact the team. And so from two new systems, offensively and defensively, that's a big step for us. And so we knew these systems have to be relatable. They'd have to be learnable and be able to feature players because we added a lot of new faces that way too. And so I've been super impressed just by the work that the team has put in, you know, so far this offseason.
3: Let me start defensively because Durante Jones and I must have been at Morgan State together around the time he came out. You understand what I'm saying as the defensive coordinator.
10: Yes.
3: What is he sort of bringing to the table?
10: There's a lot. And it jumped out to me, you know, when you're going through a change, you go through a full process of interviewing and of people. And so not just the organization, and he's exceptional at that, but it's his ability to teach it. segment by segment from the back end through the front end. And when you have an entire system, that's what you're looking for. You know, can it be something that he can teach to the outside linebackers, to the safety, to the corner, knowing how it all fits together? I was certainly impressed going against, you know, a system that Flo and he, you know, and others, you know, led at Minnesota, but also knowing how it would fit here and how we would, you know, connect onto those topics. He's always been somebody that, you know, that's been good with the ball in terms of creating takeaways. Combine that with the ability in tackling and space play, like where we make a big emphasis on that. And then all the disguises that go with it to play good D. I like where we're at.
3: And then David Blau is the offensive coordinator. Speak to what he brings to the table. And then, you know, we've seen in terms of Jaden Daniels and what he's brought to the table under the previous offensive coordinator for the past couple of years. Does the role in particular of Jaden Daniels change to some degree with Coach Blau is now your offensive coordinator?
10: Yeah, I wouldn't say the role does, because he's been at the front of it, you know, since, you know, first game, you know, rookie year. But how we feature him in that way, that does change. Yes, that's true. So Dave is somebody, man, he, like Jaden, like a elite competitor. I love that he's, you know, been a part of different systems as a player coming up. And then now as a coach, to say you have different experiences, what would you bring to it? How would you add to it? So he's been exceptional. We also got some good veterans, you know, on the staff. And so it's been very collaborative in terms of building it. And that's what they're doing this offseason, a system, putting it all into place. And so we'll do that again this week. And earlier in the program, we talked end of mini camp into next week. So this week and next week, significant kind of like guardrails to finish it with all the installs so you can throw a great camp.
3: I'm interested to kind of get your thoughts, both sides of the football, in terms of some of the addition, not necessarily the draft picks. I do want to talk about the draft picks, but in particular, some of the additions that you've made and kind of your thoughts. So, I think people would say, as one that follows the Commanders, they're subtle. And the thing I like, right, like nobody's really talking about the Commanders and how good you could really be, but some of the additions you could say may be subtle.
10: And I would say, like, a lot of it is in the front seven, you know, defensively, from rushers to tackles to inside backers. And so I love both of our lines of scrimmage, honestly, from our offensive line to our defensive line. And when that is, you know, some of the strengths of your team, man, like, you've got the ability to do some work. And so for us, that outside backer, for Chaisson, for Odafe, adding into that group, or certainly bringing Dorrance Armstrong back. He, you know, had an injury last year, so him back into the mix. Charles Amenahu as a rusher who can kind of go up and down the line. So seeing Leo Chanel in there, Tim Settle, we've got a lot of versatility, and I've always liked that. The best defenses I've been a part of had guys you could feature in different ways, and we certainly have added some that have that kind of versatility that can line up over a tackle, line up over a guard. We can play this player in certain situations. So those are just a few of it. In the back end, we added two really good competitors that you're going to like in Nick Cross and Amik Roberson. So those two stand for competing, stand for, you know, playing aggressively. And that's really what I think you and our fans and people watching us will see.
3: Dan Quinn is the head coach of the Washington Commanders in his third season. He joins us right here on Box to Row. I gotta ask, I mean, look, well, before I even ask about the upcoming season, your thoughts, how difficult was last season?
10: Anytime you have a season that just goes tough, like, there are lessons, man, you gotta move them forward. You, like, we all deal with adversity. That comes in different ways and different shapes, and that was us for last season. And we missed the mark, and you know, in a lot of ways. And so you want to take the lessons from that year, and then how do you apply them into everything moving forward? So it was tough. In some ways, when you get punched in the mouth, it's like, all right, what are you going to do? How are you going to respond? And so seeing, which I knew we had a number of excellent competitors here on our team, but seeing them step into that space, into this offseason, like the ready to work, the absolute mindset to go for it. That's what I'm excited about for everybody to see how we get down.
3: I gotta ask. I mean, look, you start the season off at the Eagles, then at the Cowboys. Like, I don't know if I've seen that, not just from the Commanders, but across the league over the years, where an opponent starts this season off on the road against two divisional opponents at that. Just kind of your thoughts on sort of this, the scheduling there.
10: Yeah, through the last 20 years, man, I love when we start a division game as your season opener, whether it's on the road or at home. There's just a heightened, you know, space for that. And certainly that's the case, you know, in our first, you know, two opponents. We don't play the Giants till a little bit later. But seeing two, you know, division opponents right off the bat, I like that, whether it's home, road, knowing that gets in. As it all flows out, man, through the year, like, that all takes care of itself. But I do like, as a coach, knowing, like, division teams, you know, right from jump street, I like that a bunch.
3: And that sets the tone, right? Like that's, yes. You'll show where you are really, right?
10: Yes. And so, like, those are two, like, awesome environments to play in, man. Like, at Philly in an afternoon game, it'll be into the evening at Dallas. So, you know, fans, you know, tuned up, ready to roll, good team. So it's like division opponents. It just gets heightened a little bit as a coach. Like, man, like, that's good. And so I like it. It adds just a little bit more fuel, a little bit more gas, you know, at the beginning, which is cool.
3: I got to tell you, I like how you said the caveat you mentioned as a coach. I was there at the NFC Championship game, okay, against the Eagles. It's not fun if you're a fan. I got to tell you, if you're in Philadelphia, yes. It's not fun if you're a fan, especially if you're wearing the Commanders gear. It's not fun, yeah. I got to tell you.
10: Yeah, it's a like the fan base, man, it's awesome. And so, like, you better bring it. And so a lot of respect just for their team and how they go. But, yeah, whether it's early season, late season there, man, you can expect a good environment for ball.
3: Your thoughts on the draft picks, look, and in particular, Sonny Styles, linebacker you bring in, first pick.
10: Kind of like if you're working from the bottom up, we added some depth into the inside. We added a quarterback in the seventh, and then in the sixth round, we added a center and a running back, Katron Allen from Penn State. It's been an excellent zone runner there, and we're excited to see that transfer over. We added another rusher in the fifth round from Tennessee and Josephs, and like, and I've been a part of groups so like you can never have too many corners, too many rushers, you know, too many good players in that spot. And then in the third round, Antonio, who's a receiver from Clemson that has played both inside, both outside. He's off to a nice start, Donnell. He's got real feel as a receiver. And then finished up with Sonny. He's been remarkable off to the start. He loves football, man. You can feel it of wanting to be here early, staying late, getting it down communication-wise with his teammates. So for him to join into a group that has other leaders at the position, Leo and Frankie Louvu and some others, just knowing, like, man, they're helping him grow into it. That's what you look for as good teammates. And Sonny's off to a great start, man.
3: Couple more thoughts with Dan Quinn, the head coach of the Washington Commanders, who joins us here on the program. Is there a I love your style. You got the hat to the back. That's your style. Is there a difference between Dan Quinn and DQ?
10: I don't think so. I'd like to say I'm pretty consistent on who I am. I love to compete, man. And that's what, like, I love being a part of our team. And when you look at our roster right now, you see a lot of guys, like, there are some, like, competitive spots, you know, onto our groups at different positions. And I'll say, like, the best part of our team this year is going to be the team. And a lot of good players at a number of spots who are absolutely down for one another. So, no, I wouldn't say there's a separation of those. I don't take on, like, a different, you know, personality somewhere else. I think part of my strength as a coach is being authentic and knowing this is how we get down every day.
3: I love the authenticity, especially with the media. Do you like these type of things and with the interaction with the media, the one-on-ones, et cetera? I mean, coaches, you got a lot of coach speak. You don't do a lot of coach speak. And I think you're excellent with the media. Do you thrive in that? Is that something you really like?
10: Yeah, I prefer like this. The one-on-ones are better. It's an easier way to connect as opposed to like when you're at like a scrum and you have one question. I'm sure the reporter there probably has three or four follow-ups that they'd like to have and add into it. But I respect the job, you know. Like, so for me, as soon as I could read, I was probably reading the New York Star-Ledger and the Daily Record and the Times to just follow football and sports in general. So growing up reading about it, you know, that was my first kind of insight into, you know, Sports Illustrated would come, you'd want to read all the articles, the paper would come, you'd want to read all about it. So I respect it, what goes into the job. And as it's evolved, you know, through the years, I think it's good for the game, man, that there's coverage and insights, but it's just part of it.
3: We've got more with Commanders head coach Dan Quinn on the other side. Keep it locked.
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12: We track down the names making news in sports, from the press box to press row. 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
3: We're back here on Box to Row, talking with Washington Commanders head coach Dan Quinn. Last thought, a small college guy, Salisbury College, all the way now to here as the head coach of the Washington Commanders. Did you ever foresee yourself when you were at Salisbury and then all of the different stops that you made prior to even coming to the National Football League that you would, you know, one day be a head coach in the National Football League and now with the Washington Commanders?
10: Yeah, certainly not back then. That was not on the radar. You know, going to college, I was hoping to go and get an education degree, teach elementary school, probably coach high school ball. And I got there and thought, this is pretty good gig if I could just, you know, coach it all the time. And so I see myself as a teacher first. And so going into, you know, college jobs, you know, for about, you know, 7 years before going into the NFL, different stops, different, you know, places and people who made a big impact on me. And then going into the NFL, man, I had like the perfect entryway of what good could look like with Steve Mariucci as the head coach. Bill Walsh was there, Terry Donahue, and a number of others that made a big impact on me in my 4 years there of like what good could look like and help take off. So ever since then, man, I've had a blast, you know, for over 20 years in the NFL and finding my space. But no, that was not on the radar in the early 90s for sure when I was in college and thinking about what was next for sure.
3: Dan Quinn again in his third season as the head coach of the Washington Commanders, joining us right here on Box to Row. DQ, Coach Quinn, really appreciate the time. We look forward to what's going to happen with the Commanders in the upcoming season.
10: All right. Do I get time for one question?
3: Yes, you do. Matter of fact, yes.
10: All right. Tell me about Box to Row.
3: Yes. Coach Quinn, thank you for asking. So, Box to Row, we started it on August the 20th, 2005, very first show, nationally syndicated, Sirius XM, as well as stations across the country. We're on also in the Bahamas and the British Virgin Islands.
10: Nice.
3: Place a good emphasis. I mentioned Morgan State, good emphasis on HBCU sports. But I tell you what, we've really, you know, had great guests like you. I mentioned Bubba Wild. We've had a lot of guests over the years. Can I tell you this?
10: Yeah.
3: So, you know, I'm a big Commanders fan, grew up in the DMV. My father played at Howard.
10: Right on.
3: So he actually was signed. Vince Lombardi actually signed him. Okay.
10: That's
3: He likes to tell the story. Bobby Mitchell scouted him at Howard. And that 1 year, of course, Coach Lombardi passed on that 1 year, 1970. Well, it was 1970 when he signed him. But I've been with the Commanders, man, for forever, you know. So.
10: That's cool, man. That's a cool story where it even connects even a little bit deeper. And then for you and your dad both being HBCUs locally, you guys must have had some battles talking about Howard or Morgan, which is better. So that's a whole other topic, a whole other show.
3: No doubt. And actually know Doug Williams quite well, too. So I see you have his jersey hanging up there. Yeah.
10: Yeah, right on, man. Well, keep doing good work, man.
3: Okay, appreciate it, Coach. Thank you.
10: All right, have a good one.
3: Okay, see you too. All right, bye. Dan Quinn, the head coach of the Washington Commanders, gracious enough to give us some time here on the program. Look, you can react to anything that DQ Dan Quinn had to say. Hit me up on X at DWare1, at DWare1. Let me know your thoughts. All right, switching gears. I want to go back to the Carolina Hurricanes. And again, Stanley Cup winners. The parade is happening on Saturday, downtown Raleigh. Very much looking forward to it. You know what's interesting, what I thought about it? I don't know if I thought that this would happen, because it's been some lean years. Like, the Hurricanes have been good for now 8 seasons, have made 8 straight playoffs, have won a game every year that they've made the playoffs, have appeared in a couple of Eastern Conference finals, and then, of course, capping it off this year with the Stanley Cup win. But you talk about pro sports in the state of North Carolina. Now, when you talk about the Carolina Hurricanes, well, Carolina Hurricanes and the Carolina Panthers in particular encompass both the states of North and South Carolina. Okay, that's why it's called the Carolina Panthers or the Carolina Hurricanes, while the Charlotte Hornets really are specific to Charlotte, although the entire state of North Carolina, for the most part, embraces the Charlotte Hornets. And then, to some degree, even parts of South Carolina, right? Because Charlotte, I think from the border of the state of South Carolina, maybe like 30 miles or something like that. So you even have some, you know, some segments of the state of South Carolina that embrace the Charlotte Hornets as well. Sort of my point being, and then there's also some talk of possibly Major League Baseball coming right here to Raleigh in 2029. I think Major League Baseball is expanding. There's been some talk, at least I know there's talk of bringing a team here to Raleigh. I'd be interested to see how that happens or how that works. You know, for those that don't know Raleigh in a lot of respects is considered, or the Raleigh area, Raleigh-Durham, the Triangle area, and maybe even specifically Research Triangle Park, which is really in Durham. But it's considered the Silicon Valley of the East. I mean, you've got a lot, I'm not going to name, you know, a lot of the companies, but you got a lot of tech that's here in this area. And I just wonder, if you're talking about bringing a now baseball team here, is it sustainable to have two specifically high-level professional teams here? Because that's not even to count the Durham Bulls, of course, who are the most well-known, not only maybe minor league baseball team, but perhaps the most well-known minor league team that there is. A lot of support for the Durham Bulls. And I don't think that would take away, if the Major League Baseball brought a team here to Raleigh, I don't think it would take away from the Durham Bulls. As a matter of fact, I mean, I think you've got enough of a fan base. And I think the Carolina Hurricanes showed that. Like hockey, and I'm trying to think of the timeline when you talk about the teams in the South. I think the Hurricanes were first. When you talk about the teams that are in the South, I know the Dallas North Stars, you know, been around for a while. That's Dallas is in the South, but I mean more on the southeastern part of the United States. You know, Hurricanes may have been first because you've got the Hurricanes, you've got the Nashville Predators, you've got, you've got the Lightning, you know, you've got the Florida Panthers. Right. So I think the Hurricanes were first. But my point is the support here in the state of North Carolina, I think from a support standpoint and people coming to the games could support a Major League Baseball team. All right. You've got, I think, in the city of Raleigh alone, I think there are like 300,000 people within Raleigh, the entire area. When you talk about the Triangle, it's like, I think at this point, maybe 1.75 million people. And, you know, if you're talking about, you know, 25, 30,000 people showing up for a Major League Baseball game on average every night, I mean, that's pretty good. But from a sponsorship, from a company standpoint, is it sustainable to have two major teams in Raleigh, the Triangle, and then four throughout the state. Really four, well, when you count the Panthers, Hornets, and then also the Major League Soccer team that's in Charlotte as well. That's five top-level professional teams in our state. Is it enough to sustain? That aside, this year, all three Carolina teams made the playoffs. The Hornets were really making some noise towards the end of the season. I think tallied off towards the end of the season and then ended up falling. Didn't make the official playoffs, but did make it to some postseason play, which was great for the Hornets because you talk about the Hurricanes in a drought. I think the Hornets were in a 10-year drought as well. The Panthers really came around, made the playoffs, gave the Rams a bit of a run in the first round of the playoffs, and I expect the Panthers to be good in 2026. How good? It's all going to depend upon the quarterback play. Okay, how well will Bryce play at quarterback? How well will Bryce Young play? To me, it depends upon that. And then you've got the Hurricanes for the last 10 years, now Stanley Cup champions. Carolina is hot right now when you're talking about pro sports. We know Carolina to be a college sports state, particularly when you're talking about in no particular order. Don't email me. Don't tweet me. No particular order. NC State, Carolina, or UNC and Duke, right? That's this area. And then you've got, of course, you've got Wake Forest, which is in Winston-Salem on the east. You've got, of course, East Carolina. You've got your HBCUs throughout the state. There are eight HBCUs that play football anyway throughout the state of North Carolina. So you've got a lot of college sports. But boy, it's fast becoming a pro sports town, and the Carolina Hurricanes are absolutely on fire. Look, my time is about up. I thank you for yours. Thank you to my father, Donald Ware. Thank you to Washington Commanders head coach Dan Quinn for joining us today here on the program.

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4: 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Let me rock, all right?
5: Man, 53 years in the making. Last time we won a championship, Willis Reed had to hobble out the locker room. New York City is on a buzz right now. Knicks in 5. Orange and blue skies everywhere. Spurs beat us in 99. Only person we had was Latrell Sprewell really playing. But this year was healthy. And what Mike Brown said in an interview, with the dogs out, woo, woo, woo. Dogs out. That's what he do. That's what the Knicks do. If y'all can't hear the excitement right now, because this is about to be a heck of a show. Orange and blue skies, the whole show. That's all I care about. This is yours truly, the Brooklyn Boy, right here on the VGC Sports Network. The crew's in the building. Zeke chopping up a boogie. This is the Empire Sports Radio Show. Matter of fact, no. We changing the name of the show today. It's the New York Knickerbocker Orange and Blue Skies Show. Fellas, talk to me. What's good?
6: Man, what is going on? I will start off and say orange and blue skies is the forecast. Congratulations to the Knicks. What a run. Probably one of the best playoff runs that we've seen. They finished it off. The New York Knicks fans flipping the city upside down. I'm ready to get into the show today, man. I know y'all got a lot to say.
7: Hey, man, we're back for another week. Like Zeke said, congratulations to all the New York fans. It's been a long time coming, 53 years. But, hey, Book, do you know who Willis Reed is? I know G threw that name out. I don't even know who Willis Reed is. But, hey, congratulations to the Knicks. Let's do it, baby. We got to do it. Let's do it.
8: Yes, sir, man. I know the history of Willis Reed. I know a little something, but orange and blue skies, we did it. We finally did it in the city. I'm here in the city right now. The city is turning up. As soon as my TV was delayed. So I'm just the last seconds. I'm hearing fireworks going off. I'm like, oh, yeah, we got it. We did it. We got it. I ran outside, man. It was crazy out there. It was pandemonium. Orange and blue skies, man. Let's get it.
5: This is like a wonderful time. This is a wonderful time, man. Like, you know, last night I was watching the game, and as the last seconds was, you know, coming down, and, you know, we missing free throws, and I'm like, did I pop the bottle too prematurely? Like, I was like, hold on. I said, all we need is one free throw. That's all we need. So all we need is one free throw. You know, let me tell you something. You know, Brian, this is a feeling that you haven't felt, you know, I don't think in your adult lifetime. You know, the Washington Commodores have not won. The Wizards have not won. So you're having a hard time understanding what me, Zeke, and A. Boog is going through right now.

0: Soon, one day, you will feel what it feels like to be a champion. You will feel it, my brother. You will feel, I want you to feel it, because this is such a good feeling right now. I want you to feel this, B. And tell your pops, we need him. I need him on the show. Why he running from the smoke? Tell your pops, why he running from the smoke? The Spurs lost. He got to own up like a man. Get up on the show. Tell him he on the next episode. Nah, we not doing that. He not running from the smoke. He gonna get all the smoke. All of it. Ain't no running from it. All right. Let's get into the show, fellas. Let's start with the finals recap, man. Knicks in five. I think we're the underdogs going into the finals. I think we finished off, 16-3? 16-3 in the playoffs. Set a franchise record for the Knicks. Also, I think it was second right behind Golden State. Golden State probably had the best record. I think they went 15-1, if I'm not mistaken. Or was it 16-1, something like that?
1: I think they did go 16-1.
0: Yeah. Finals recap. We're going to start with you, because, and here's the thing tonight, fellas. Before anybody speaks or says anything, you got to start off by saying orange and blue skies. You got to start off by saying that. B, let's go. Finals recap.
2: Orange and blue skies. It is orange and blue skies. I didn't like that you took the shot at me, because I did remember in my adult life that I did see the Washington Mystics capture a WNBA championship in 2019. I seen it. I don't do it. Don't do it. I know what you're going to do. You're trying to belittle it now. Don't do that. It's American sports. It's pro sports, G. Don't do that. Don't do that right now to me. Otherwise than that, finals recap. Hey, man, I think going into it, we all knew, or at least hoped, that the Knicks would win. I think all of our picks was Knicks unanimously. I will say the Knicks were built to win. The team, the way that Dolan, the way that they implemented Mike Brown into this year, the way that they were able to go get key pieces like Jordan Clarkson, Jose Alvarado, their team was built to win. They were built to compete against anybody. I know we say they didn't go against the Celtics, or they didn't go, but they played and they beat who was in front of them, and that's all you can ask for. Captain Clutch, Jalen Brunson. Boy, oh boy, oh boy, how that trade looks now from Dallas to the Knicks. It looks like the Mavericks got fleeced. Not only did they lose Luka, but they lost the MVP of the finals, the MVP of the Eastern Conference Finals, and now a champion who stands at 6 foot. Captain Clutch, I think I had him for MVP the whole series. I know a lot of back and forth was going to Cat, to OG, to different pieces. But when it was time to play ball, and I'm just talking about game five, when it was time to play ball, Captain Clutch came up clutch. Karl-Anthony Towns only 2 points. OG only 11 points. But Captain Clutch, 45 points in a closeout game. This almost reminded me of Giannis when he had 50 in the closeout game at home. I think this was even more impressive because it was done on the road. Now, I know that it was done on the road, but that building looked 50-50 Knicks Spurs. I don't know if y'all looked, but it did not look like the Knicks were away. It did not. It felt like a Madison Square Garden game. The Knicks won it. Orange and blue skies. Jalen Brunson, we got to run this back. Hey, Book, you wasn't on the show last week, but I got a lot of slack about running this back with the same team. But for me, I think that this is a no-brainer. Captain Clutch, Karl-Anthony Towns, Rick Brunson being the MVP, getting in Jalen Brunson's butt in that series against the Hawks. Orange and blue skies, baby. That's all we can say. The Knicks in five.
0: We'll go to you, Zeke. We'll go to you. We'll go to you. I'm waiting.
1: Once again, the forecast is orange and blue skies, without a doubt. But my take, I learned the Knicks right now, as constructed, and to kind of like go back to Beasley, I know we talked about it last week. A lot of these finals, you have to have a guy that you have to have your closer. Jalen Brunson, every single time down the stretch in the fourth quarter when he had the ball, it felt like the ball was going in every single time, and a lot of the times it did. And it didn't even take, I know, and I always go back to when we were in Dallas and the conversation we had against the series in Atlanta to where he was dribbling the air out the ball and it didn't look good. I think the night and day difference from there to now, the offense was a lot different. Even when Jalen Brunson was getting to his spots, he was efficiently getting there. He wasn't just dribble, dribble, dribble. Like, it was, he was picking his spots. He was either getting there, he was kicking it out, or he was getting a bucket. And I mean, Jalen Brunson, he stepped up major, major.
0: Well, I gotta stop right there. I understand what you're saying. He was still getting to his spots sometimes, but there were sometimes he was dribbling the ball for 20, 25 seconds in that fourth quarter, which was killing us.
1: So, and then, but at the same time with that, when we're looking at like that last 5 minutes, I mean, he was dialed in. The biggest thing I think, I know we'll get into it, but the youth of the Spurs and the reason why, like, you know, that's the big reason why I didn't pick them, even though I was high on them all season, the youth really just came to show. For you to be up 14 points, I think game one and game two, had another lead in game three, up by 29 game four, up by 16 game five, and you lose four out of those five games when you're leading 76% of the series, and the Knicks were able to kind of scratch and claw away. I think their veteran leadership of the Knicks to where they were like, no matter what, the game's not over until it's 0-0-0s. That was big. And this is one of the best playoff runs in a long time.
0: We're gonna go to A Boogie. I know A about to bring the energy. Like, I know Zeke and Brian trying to bring the energy, A, but they don't understand what it feels to be, to bleed that orange and blue, to feel that New York City love, to feel that New York City win right now. You know, Zeke had it, well, you know, with the Patriots and Tampa Bay when Brady, well, no, he's always been a New England fan, but he's been a Brady fan. So he's got a lot of those things. You know, Brian went back to the Mystics. I'm not going to belittle that, but, you know, who? Like,
2: the Mystics, Atlanta, Della, don't do that. Do not, don't do that.
0: I mean, was you really jumping out the gym when they won?
2: I wasn't. I was not jumping out the gym.
0: Was Washington, like, did they shut down the city? Like, come on. You know, I give it to y'all, though. Y'all got some. Okay, I give it to y'all. But go ahead, hey, Boogie.
3: Yes, sir, man. Like we said at the beginning of the show, 53 years, man. It was a really long time coming. Getting into the game, though, like the whole panel said, Captain Clutch, Jalen Brunson, he put on a crazy performance. I know we were arguing over who might win the Finals MVP, Cat, Jalen Brunson, but that game showed the definitive answer on why he deserved that. He went off, but not to try to downplay other people's performances. I think we all played relatively good, maybe except for Cat and his 2 points. But when you have somebody like Jalen Brunson picking up the slack, that really helps. And for the Spurs, like I said before, I think this is like their LeBron, or this is Wemby's LeBron 2007 run. They're not really ready yet. They will be. I can see them winning a ring in the next, I was going to say five, maybe the next 5 to 7 years. Because they really have a lot of talent. Denlin Harper is really talented. Stephon Castle, if he can get consistent, they're going to be a problem, man. Wemby is going to be Wemby. So, yeah, man, this is a long time coming. This is a really good game.
0: Fellas, you know, the Knicks, I think, going into the playoffs was not where we all thought they probably know. You know, nobody picked the Knicks. I think the Knicks knew what they had. And even in Atlanta series, I was like, yo, we just 2-1, we down. Like, I felt this ain't going to happen. It goes back to the midseason, what they call it, the midseason tournament. The Knicks said, The Knicks said, we don't want to raise that banner. That ain't the banner we want to raise. And it came back into fruition that now they're going to raise the real banner. Now, they could probably go back and raise the in-season cup.
2: I was going to ask you, if you are the Knicks, do you still raise that banner now?
0: I think
2: you say scratch it.
0: I think you raise it, but you raise it after.
2: With the chip.
0: You raise the chip first. You raise the chip banner first. Then you say, okay, we did win this. So they won both. You know what I'm saying? I will say, this is probably one of the greatest feelings, yo. I went to bed like last night, like after 12. I had to be to work at 4. I was up. I walked into work. As I'm walking into work, people like, yo, G, congratulations. I said, talk to me nicely. Talk to me nicely. I walked into work just like that. Talk to me nicely. We had a meeting this morning, and right after the meeting, they was like, does anybody have anything to say? I said, yeah. I need everybody in here to say orange and blue skies. I said, everybody say the New York Knicks won the championship. I wanted everybody to know. Like, listen, you don't know when you're going to get this, like, when this is going to happen again, yo. You don't know. So you gotta cherish this moment, man. Like, you got to take this in, because it's been 9 different champions over the last 9 years. Nobody has repeated, yo. So, you know what I'm saying? And not to say that we can't get back, but it's that much harder to repeat, yo. I think it's hard to win one, but to repeat is even harder, man. But we gotta hit this break, man. It's yours truly, the Brooklyn Boy, right here on the BGC Sports Network. It's the Empire Sports Radio Show. No, my bad. It's the Orange and Blues Sky Show today, baby. So get ready, man. We about to take y'all on another level. Coming back in segment 2. We'll be right back.
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13: They'll get a two. 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They won't get a one.
0: Okay, so you're telling me...
13: No.
0: Okay, let's look at the top four seeds right now. If any one of them lose in their conference tournament, they still get a number one?
13: Okay, now that's a different story. Again, it's all about matchups now. And that's what I'm saying, is that...
14: Lose 45 pounds and become...
15: Go ahead.
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15: 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My computer is acting crazy. 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
0: Hold up.
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0: And we're back. Segment two, yours truly, the Brooklyn Boy, right here on the Orange and Blue Sky Show on the BGC Sports Network. Zeke's in the building, chopped up 757 in the building. Hey, Boogie's in the building. Start this segment off, Zeke. Stat of the week, what you got for us? And I'm before you even start, if it ain't nothing about, if it better be all about the Knicks. If you got anything other than the Knicks, we don't want it.
1: Well, I do have some Knicks stats. So, like I mentioned, I kind of hinted at, with the Spurs leading 76% of the series, that marks the largest mark of a team leading that they didn't win the series. So the Knicks pulled off one of the greatest runs, and we already know that they had the biggest comeback in the finals. I mean, that's that right there. That shows a lot of adversity, you overcoming adversity to only be up. I mean... Oh, and also this, another stat I forgot, that if the game was 46 minutes long, the Spurs would have won 5-1. But being that it's 48, the Knicks won in 5.
3: So analytically, the Spurs should have won the series.
1: analytically, the Spurs won 5-1.
0: Let me tell you something. Go back to analytically, Cleveland would have been the Eastern Conference champs. Analytically, San Antonio would have been the finals champs, you know what I'm saying? Let's get into the finals recap for me. I looked at a stat. I saw a stat yesterday. They put it on TV. The Spurs was leading 177 minutes to the Knicks 56 minutes out of that series. And it just goes to show you. Wemby said we dominated in that series. You probably dominated at times, but it just goes to show that you got to play 48 minutes of basketball. If the Knicks showed you anything in his finals, is that from the time the ball was heisted until it was 0-0-0, fellas, they didn't give up. They didn't give up. That every game, the Spurs had a lead. And what you've noticed is Wemby went to the bench. And now we can say every time Harper went to the bench, it was a problem. Both of them went to the bench. It's just like they didn't have anything. I am really happy for this Knicks team. Let me tell you why. You got three before this season or whatever. Jalen Brunson, Josh Hart, Mikal Bridges. I'm going to just call them three blue-collar guys. Won a championship at Nova. Actually, I think JB won two. JB and Mikal, I think, won two, if I'm not mistaken, together.
2: Mm-hmm.
0: Come to the NBA, and who would have think, if I ask y'all this question, y'all, and I'm going to say it to myself, if you put those three together in college and say, oh, these three can win in the NBA, we all be lying if we said that. We all be lying if you said Mikal, Jalen Brunson, and Josh Hart win a champion, will win an NBA championship as well. But it goes to show you when you put people together, a great team, not a great, I didn't say a great team, but a good nucleus. We looking back at the Cat trade. Yeah, Cat got in the foul trouble, but Cat played Wimby great in this series. You bring in OG. You got a Josh Hart. You got a Mikal Bridges. You have a Jalen Brunson. You have a Clarkson off the bench. You have a Shaman off the bench. We're still looking for Deuce. Anybody seen Deuce? Somebody go please find Deuce. Deuce is getting ready to go to the G League, or we about to waive him. Deuce was non-existent in this playoffs. I'm just going to keep it a buck. Mitchell Robinson, key rebounds. This Knicks team was put together for the long haul for the season. And if I can say anything, my NBA recap would be, or finals recap would be, the resilience of the Knicks for not giving up in each game. That would be my finals recap for the finals, fellas. Let's talk about the Spurs. Let's talk about the rankings, fellas, of the last 10 champions. We'll start with you, Brian, and we'll go around the room. From 10 to 1, the 21 Bucks coming at number 10, the 2020 Lakers at number 9, the 22 Warriors at number 8, 23 Nuggets at 7, 2019 Rapids at 6, 24 Celtics at 5, 25 Thunder at 4, 26 Knicks at 3, 2018 Warriors at 2, 2017 Warriors at 1. Do you like the list? What would you change, B, or you feel like this is a great list?
2: This is a good list. I would put the Lakers at number 1. I think just that 2020, that bubble year, no bias either. I know you're going to say like, yeah, LeBron my guy. LeBron is my guy, but not even that. I think the bubble ring was one of the hardest rings to get. I would move that to 1, and then everything else would be on as it is. So I would put the Lakers at 1, the Warriors at 2, Warriors at 3. Knicks at 4, Thunder at 5, Celtics at 6, Raptors at 7, Denver at 8, Warriors again at 9, and Bucks at 10.
0: So you got the Knicks at 4.
2: I got Knicks at 4. Mm-hmm.
0: Your Lakers at 3.
2: Mm-hmm. Lakers at 1.
0: Ooh. Okay. Yeah. Zeke, what you got?
1: I like the top two. I think those Warriors teams with KD were just like unbeatable. I would drop the 22 Warriors team down to 10, move that Lakers team. I think, would be said of me, that bubble ring was tough to win. I would have that in my top 5. So I would go both Warriors teams. I do like the Knicks at 3. Like, I just can't get over that. I can't put past the playoff run that they had to where they dominated everybody. Like them at 3. That Thunder team was really, really good. The Lakers team at number 5, that Celtics team at 6, and then I'll just move everyone down.
0: Hey, Boogie, what you got?
3: Yeah, I like the top 3 of this list. Like Zeke said, I don't think nobody like will be able to compete, especially in the last 10 with the 2017 or 2018 Warriors. Yeah, I'll keep that. I'll keep the top 3. I'll move the Lakers up to number... I'll put the Lakers at number 4. I think... In that year, LeBron was that was another peak year for LeBron, and that was one of the best performances we've seen from Anthony Davis throughout that whole playoff run. He was a monster, and then the people behind them off the bench, Alex Caruso, Dwight Howard played really good in the playoffs, Rondo. So I think when you put all that in, they're definitely top 5. So it'd be the Warriors for me. Warriors at 1, Warriors at 2. Knicks at 3, Lakers at 4, Boston at 5, Raptors at 6, the Nuggets at 7. Actually, yeah, I'll put the Warriors at 10 and move the Bucks in their spot. So the Bucks will be at 8.
0: This is where the show gets interesting. In the famous words of my guy, Lee Corso, so fast. You guys disappointed me, man. You guys really disappointed me on this one. I'm going to push the needle. When we look at ranking the last 10 NBA champions, can I ask y'all a question? That 2017 and 2018 Warriors team was supposed to win. Am I right or am I wrong?
3: Right. Right.
0: B, I didn't get an answer from you, sir. I need to make sure. Right. You're right. I need to make sure you're on board. What I'm about to... All right?
2: I want you.
0: 2024 Celtics were supposed to win that year, right?
2: Jay, it was Luka, right? That was Luka year.
0: Yeah, they were supposed to win.
2: Yeah, they were supposed to win that.
0: Okay, the 2021 Bucks wasn't supposed to win. Well, we didn't. Nobody thought they went on a run. We didn't say, oh, going into the season that they was gonna win.
2: They could win it. Mm-hmm.
0: Right. The 2023 Nuggets got hot at the right time during the playoffs. Jokic, Murray. 2025 Thunder. We said they could do it. If they could get to the finals, they did it. We didn't know if that we coming into the season, they was a good team, 60-win team. Fellas, when I look at this list, there's two teams on here that weren't expected to win the NBA Finals. And they went and won the NBA Finals.
2: The Raptors?
0: That's your 2019 Raptors and your 2026 Knicks. Those two teams were not supposed to, they were not picked to win the NBA championship at all. Now, we were picked, but it was like our odds were like a plus. We was like fifth, sixth, seventh. The Raptors, I don't even know where they were. So if we're ranking the last 10 NBA champions, I got to put the Knicks and I got to put the Raptors in the top five. But I actually got to move the, I have to probably put the Raptors at number two, and I got to move the Knicks to number one. And I'm not saying that because it's orange and blue skies. When you look at a lot of these champions going into the season, you said they were going to win the championship. They was winning it. Who was stopping KD, Steph, Klay, and Draymond? Who was stopping them? Nobody. If we'd have said before the season, now before the season, we probably all said, yeah, the Knicks, or we could say certain teams, yeah, we talking trash. Let's be real, fellas. None of y'all, probably besides me and A Boogie, had real, real hope on the Knicks. Heck, Brian, I think you might have picked, I don't know if you picked Philly, but you and Zeke picked Cleveland, if I'm not mistaken. It's okay. Because analytically, they did win. Analytically, they beat us. You know what I mean? They got that analytical ring. They got that analytical ring. But I just wanted to say, I feel like the Knicks could be number one and the Raptors could move up because they wasn't expected to win.
2: Where would you put that Lakers team at then, at 2020?
0: I felt like LeBron, AD. Honestly, I felt like you got LeBron and AD, and at that time, you could say LeBron was in his prime. AD was in his prime. The team that they had, and I think they had a KCP. They had a defensive team. I feel like I think the Lakers probably, without a doubt, once they got AD at the All-Star break, that was the taking. They got a chance to win the championship. I think once they got AD, now going into the season, I don't think they was favored. But once they got AD, I feel like, so we could possibly move the Lakers up as well. Because they wasn't favored to win. I'm looking at the teams that wasn't favored to win and won it all. Versus the teams that we were like, yo, come on, man. Like, really? Who gonna stop
1: them? But nobody on this list is beating that 2017 Warriors team.
0: No. I agree with you, Z. But I feel like they're expected to win the championship. Gotcha. You know what I'm saying? Like, I ain't taking nothing away from them. But I feel like if I'm saying, if they would have lost, it would have been the biggest upset probably in basketball history. With KD coming there, because that's the year he went there to go chase the ring.
1: Yeah. You know what I'm saying? Off the 3-1 loss.
0: Yeah. So let's keep it moving, though. I want to throw something out there, y'all. I want y'all to give me five superstars right now, if you can name five. Players that's been in the league that are, we talking by all-stars, whatever the case may be. Let's start with you, Brian. Give me five stars that don't have a ring. Give me three. Give me three, if you can't name it. Give me three bonafide stars that don't have a ring.
2: Bonafide stars that don't have a ring. We can talk about everybody or just people that are healthy?
0: Everybody. Okay. Because some of y'all may have the same three. But I'm going somewhere with this because it's crazy because I heard this was something that was talked about on the panel on TV. One of the things, Give me three superstars that don't have a ring.
2: I would say Damian Lillard. I would say, I'm trying to think. You got me with this one. Superstars. I'm trying to think. Superstars, teams.
1: I got a big one.
0: Go ahead.
2: Maybe Embiid.
0: Okay.
4: Luka.
0: Okay. Just throw names. Matter of fact, let's just throw names out. Let's just throw names out instead of going around. Just throw names out.
1: Luka, Harden.
3: I think Ant is coming to that superstar range.
2: Yeah.
0: Okay.
1: And Booker.
2: Booker. Yeah.
1: Booker.
0: Booker. Okay.
2: That's probably it. Dame.
0: Dame and B, Harden, Luka.
1: They have like kind of like some experience, some like experience that still haven't got there yet.
0: All the right, right, right.
2: Kay Cunningham.
0: I would say Kay's still young. And this is like 2 years. This is like his second full year of being there. Cause remember he'd been hurt. So this is like his second year that he's really been that guy. So I'm gonna give him a break on this one.
2: Tyrese.
0: I'm gonna give Tyrese a break too. Cause
2: okay.
0: But let's just go this route of the names that you just named. There's somebody, they brought this up on a, I think it was Charles and I was talking about it. Do you know that Jalen Brunson has a ring before all of these people? Mm-hmm. And those people were talked about getting rings probably before Jalen Brunson. And when you sit back and think about it, Luka, no ring. Ant, no ring. Dame, no ring. Embiid, no ring. It makes you think like it takes a special person and a special team to actually win a championship, yo. You know what I'm saying? Like you could put it's almost like you could put a bunch of stars together, but if they can't make it work, it's not going to work. And the Knicks had a bunch of blue collar guys that were just ready to go to war and ready to work. Look at OG. Like truthfully, ain't nobody, you know, OG do what he do, but look what he did in this series. Mikal Bridges. We talked about Mikal. He had off games, but some games he had good games, but one thing he did was play defense. Shamet played defense. Mitchell Robinson. You know what I'm saying? Then you get a coach like Mike Brown who come in there and just impose his will. But then one thing Mike Brown talked about was his bench, his assistant coaches. He gave high praises to all his coaches, yo. All his coaches. You know what I'm saying? So I wanted to throw that out there to see if y'all thought about something like that. Like, look at all these players that don't have a ring. We got 3 minutes before we hit this break. Let's talk about, and this is definitely what I'm gonna talk about. The odds have came out for next year's already championship. And this goes into the conversation talking about the Spurs, and then we're going to talk about Harper as well. The Spurs at a plus 250. Thunder's at a plus 250. The Celtics at a plus 550. The Knicks is at a 700. And then it is a big drop. Two Western Conference teams, two Eastern Conference teams, you go to a big drop. It's a plus 28 for the Pacers. It's a plus 28 for the Nuggets, and then a 3,000 for the Timberwolves, Lakers, Pistons, and Cavaliers. Fellas. But before we give that, we're going to talk about that in segment three. Hey, Boogie, performer of the week, player of the week, better have a Nick. I'm telling you now, you're getting off the show too. Like, oh my gosh, you better have a Nick, yo.
3: Performer of the week, man. Who else did I give it to but JB, man? His performance, 45-3-3 with two steals, in our win. He scored half of our points because we only had 94 points and he had 45. Great game from him. Great closing game from him. I expected nothing less from our superstar. And then for our baseball, I got a second baseman plays for the Rockies. Willie Castro, he hit 4 for 6, 7 RBIs, and had 2 home runs.
0: That's what's up. That's what's up. Yo, I got to give it up. Since you're talking baseball, got to give it up to the Chicago White Sox. Number one in the AL Central. Just took 2 out of 3 from the Braves. Took 2 out of 3 from the Dodgers back-to-back. They're actually playing great baseball. I got to give props to the props to dude. I mean, Chicago White Sox with a minimal payroll. And they're doing well right now. So got to give it up to the Chicago White Sox. So, fellas, we got to come back in segment 3. We got 1 minute before we hit this break. Come back in segment 3. We're definitely talking about the Spurs. What are their chances of repeating and getting back? Always remember this, fellas. Got that roster. That roster needs to be retooled. That roster definitely needs to be retooled. I got a lot to talk about. Also, me and Brian talked about this. And we'll talk about this in segment three. When you talk about Wemby, 7'5" talent, do y'all really feel like Wemby dominated enough in this playoffs? Or is Wemby a person that is easy to guard? If you watch the tape and understand what he does and what he can't do. Listen to that question. We're going to come back. Segment three, yours truly, the Brooklyn Boy, right here on the Orange and Blue Skies show. It's Orange and Blue Skies. That's all it is. We'll be back. Segment three. Zeke, chop it up. Hey, Boogie, don't go nowhere. Segment three is about to get crazy because I want to hear what Zeke and Brian, because they was all on the Spurs all year. I want to hear what they really got to say about the Spurs going into next season. Don't go nowhere. We'll be right back.
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25: 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It should have been 54 to nothing in favor of the I-Ants. Or I-Ants, however you want it. 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Or the I-Ants. Whatever I pick, it'll stick. It doesn't matter. Because sure as I'm whom I am, is that a word? Whom I am?
0: Hold up, hold up, hold up.
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0: And we're back. Segment three, yours truly, the Brooklyn Boy, right here on the Orange and Blue Skies. And I want to thank everybody out there that's been texting me, calling me, sending me love. You know, I lost my voice. Telling your Brooklyn Boy, congratulations. Everybody knew how much I wanted this, how much I needed this championship. It's feeling good. And let me tell you something, all week, man, you know, I'm flying out this week. I'll be in Virginia for a week. You know, they going to hear my mouth all week. My son graduating this week. You know, it's crazy. My son turned 18 today. Happy birthday, Boog. Got to give you a birthday shout out. Turned 18 today. This is a great day. Son turned 18 and Knicks then won the championship. Like, what is there? What else? We can shut the show down right now. We don't even need to talk about nothing else. It's like a perfect weekend. It's perfect. It's just like my man said in the movie Boomer. You got to coordinate. You got to coordinate. You know what I mean? You got to coordinate that stuff. But listen, fellas, let's just get right to it. We'll start with you, Brian, on the question I asked. do you like the odds for the Spurs? And also with that, do you feel like even with those odds, you don't like the odds because you feel like the Spurs have to do some stuff in this offseason? And also, what we the thing about Wimby. Is Wimby predictable? Where is if you watch him and study him throughout the players, he became predictable with Cat. Watched him in whatever the case may be. And me and you talked about that. So we're going to go around the room. We'll start with you, Brian.
2: Do I like the odds? I like the odds. I don't like the Spurs being favored. I think the Knicks, as of right now, should be favored to win. I think whenever you win a championship, you should be favored, especially when you retain everybody through the next couple of years. I don't really think anybody's up for a new contract or anything like that. So for me, I would have the Knicks at number one. As far as the Spurs go, changes definitely have to be made. I think the only guys that are really safe on that team is Wimby, of course. You got Dylan Harper, Stephon Castle, and Carter Bryant. I think everybody else is expendable at this point. You can look to probably get off Vassell. You can look to get off Harrison Barnes. Luke Kornet, even. I think the Knicks, one of the things that the Knicks really tried to do was every time Luke Kornet was in the game, they tried to attack him in the pick and roll. He could not guard a soul in the pick and roll. I think that's something that you're going to have to look at. As far as the Spurs go, like Abel said to start it, I think they can win a championship the next 5 to 7 years. I think they're going to be ultra competitive. But I think, like he said too, just about like Bron, I think this is kind of like their first real test of like winning. Like nobody really had them going this far. Nobody really thought that they could win besides the Spurs fans. I think this is a learning experience for everybody on the team, including Mitch Johnson, who did an unbelievable job in his first year, full first year starting as a head coach. So for me, I like the odds if they flip the Knicks and the Spurs. I think, like I said, anytime you win a championship, it just boosts your odds for the next season. Then as far as the Spurs go, they got to make some changes.
0: All right, let me ask you a question. Who did you say, who on the Spurs was untouchable?
2: Wimby, of course, Dylan Harper, Stephon Castle, and Carter Bryant.
0: Oh, wow. Okay.
2: Everybody else can go. De'Aaron Fox, you did not show up at all. And G, me and you talked about this. Would CP3 have made a difference if you had him on his team? I don't think they lose those two games in San Antonio to start off the series. I think that one game when Wimby threw it off their back, I think that was game two. And game one, they were up big too. I think if you have a real legit point guard coming in to steer that ship, I don't think they lose those two games. And that's what De'Aaron Fox was brought in to do. I think he was like 3 for 15 in this closeout game, which is unacceptable. I know he's been dealing with injuries and things like that, but I think when you're looking for a point guard for the future, Dylan Harper is that guy. You have to move on from Fox to let Dylan Harper really, really become that guy who everybody thinks he's going to be. Right now, I think he could be a top 5 point guard in the league in a couple of years. I think that's how good he is. I think that's how good the team is. And you got to get rid of Fox in order to fully understand the maturation process of Dylan Harper and what he can be in the future.
0: I'm going to come back. I'm going to let Zeke and then A Boogie go. I'm going to come back to that because I got something for that. But what you got, A Zeke?
1: All right. So the point on Wimby, where you were like asking, I think for Wimby, I think one, he needs a go-to move. I had mentioned it last show, but I think he needs something that he can go to that comes easy. I feel like he's working way too hard to score. Whether it's Cat guarding him, he's dribbling, or, you know, he's getting on the post. I feel like he doesn't have a move to where, like, we're like, okay, Wimby has this move that just can't be guarded. I think he has to get in the lab and just find one thing that's easy. Cause I feel like he's expending a lot of energy in these playoffs. He's playing 40 minutes a game. He needs something that can come to him a little bit easier. And to kind of go on the odds, I mean, I do like the Spurs being a number one. I do think that with them being a year older, I think that's going to help. But I do think Mitch Johnson's going to have to make a huge decision. And the offense, the team cannot run through Fox anymore. This fourth quarters between games 1 through 5, he shot a combined 9 for 31. Terrible. He was a no-show. And when Fox and when Harper got into the game, I feel like the offense was completely different. Now, B, I do like, you know, Wimby, Castle, Harper, untouchable. But I mean, I do like Vassell being the spot up shooter, Champagne being those spot up shooters. I do think the team needs those two guys so everyone else can get downhill. But I think Fox does have to go. And then another point as well, I do think Luke Kornet, he's out of there. They need an athletic big to pair with Wemby. I don't think that when Kornet gets minutes, I think the other teams can go small ball and they're able to get their bigs off the court and then they're fresh when Wemby gets back in the game. They need a big that can put pressure to where teams can't go small ball and rest the two big, two, three bigs at one time when Wimby's off the floor.
0: What you got, A Boogie?
3: For the odds, I don't like us being at number four. I think any team, like B said, any team that has just is fresh over championship should be favored for the odds. But yeah, I like everything else. So I'll put the Knicks at plus 250, and then I'll probably keep everything the same after that. In terms of Wemby, I definitely agree with the one move, his go-to shot or his signature move, something that'll be something that he'll probably work on this offseason, because like you said, he's Cat and Mitchell Robinson switching off on him. He seemed very predictable, and it was very hard for him to get to go off and get his shots off. And if teams see that and they start following the blueprint, then it's going to be really hard for Wemby these up-and-coming years, especially since he's young and this is his time to develop. For the Spurs offseason, I do think it's time for them to get rid of De'Aaron Fox. For him to be their kind of veteran in a sense, even though he's fairly young, but for him to be the veteran and for a rookie, Dylan Harper, to come out and outshow you, that's something to be talked about in the front office next year. If I'm Wemby, I'm definitely saying something about that to Mitch Johnson or the GM or whoever. So Dylan Harper, he played really good in this series. As a Knicks fan, I wanted to hate him, but you can't hate when somebody's getting good quality buckets. So Dylan Harper is definitely untouchable. Wemby untouchable. Castle untouchable. If Castle can get more consistent, he'll be good. I like Carter Bryant, like B said, and I think everybody after that is really tradable. Get them while their market is somewhat high, maybe except for De'Aaron Fox. Maybe you trade him for a big, but yeah, he's definitely on the chopping block.
0: So let's recap real quick. Stop me at any point, interject if y'all got something to say. Me and Brian were talking about Wemby. Wemby 7'5". If Wemby created the move like Kareem Abdul-Jabbar to Skyhook, he would be unstoppable. Nobody's jumping at 7'5 to touch that. Nobody's blocking that shot. Am I right? Are we right or am I wrong?
1: Right.
0: If he even made that his go-to. Another thing me and Brian talked about off air. Why does KD knock down that consistent elbow jump shot? Because he practices that. And he jumps so high on that jump shot. Nobody's blocking you at 7'5", Wemby. The elbow jump shot all day. He has to create a go-to move because that's something he does not have. He doesn't have a go-to move, and he has to get more physical. Second thing, I don't like the odds for the Spurs. Let me tell you why. The Spurs had a good run this year as a young team. But to give them them odds again to get back to the finals, remember, OKC did the same thing for years with the same team. Look how many years it took them to get to the finals, right? They had to keep gnawing and gnawing and gnawing and gnawing to get to that point. Brian, I agree with you to one extent on the people that should be traded. You said untouchable. I think there are three for sure: Wemby, Castle, and Harper. The fourth is Vassell for me. He shoots the three at a high rate. He shoots the three at a high rate, and he defends at a high rate. Right now, if I had to get off of Carter Bryant, I'm getting off of Carter Bryant because I don't know what he's going to be. And Carter Bryant does not do what Vassell does. Those four for me would be untouchable. Everybody else right now would be expendable. And this is the other reason why I cannot put the Spurs back in the chip next year. Because until I see changes, this team won't go back to the finals the way it's built right now. They won't. Because the thing of it is, teams know. Every year, it's a blueprint. We know, okay, next year now, remember, people didn't game plan for Harper. Now we game plan for Harper now. Mm-hmm. Right? We game plan. We know if you get cassette, and I loved Castle because he went to UConn. I love him. But the latter, I think, like from game 3 to 5, he started. You started seeing the attitude getting his head right. Oh, you know what Wimby's going to be, but that team needs a rehaul, and we keep bringing up the name De'Aaron Fox. But we got to think about this, fellas. De'Aaron Fox has only been out of the first round only one time in his playoff career. Only been in the playoffs. And y'all said this. Y'all fought me for doing this. We expect more from De'Aaron. But De'Aaron Fox has never – he's a good player. But when has he been that player? Understand what I'm saying when I say that. Fox was good in Sacramento. Sacramento, go be the man. Did we expect more from Fox? Why? Because he was a veteran? Yeah, you can say that. But when people say, yo, Fox is – yeah, Fox had a terrible series. But it's like, to me, I never looked at Fox like, yo, I need a point guard. I'm going to get De'Aaron Fox. I never said that. Yes, I think he can ball. But I wasn't like, everybody was riding De'Aaron Fox. Like, get him out of, yeah, he had a horrible, yeah, he's probably has to go. I agree with y'all. He got to go. Why? Because the money. The crazy thing is he ain't going. Why? Because they just traded him there. The real problem with the Spurs is next year is this. You have too many people that do the same thing at the guard position. When they drafted Harper, I said, I didn't like it, but I liked it. Him and Castle play the same position. They do the same thing. Castle and Harper are only effective if they have the ball in their hands. Let me tell you why. Castle doesn't have a three-point shot. Castle has to have the ball in his hands so he can make other people better. Harper, he has to get downhill. He has to get downhill with the ball. Then you bring in Fox. You got three players playing the same position. They're going to have to move on from somebody. Yes, it should be Fox, but they just traded for Fox. Who's taking Fox?
1: And I think his contract's through 28.
0: Who's taking Fox's contract? So what? You know what I'm saying? So I get what y'all saying. But at this point, the Spurs going into the next season looking like with the same team. And Keldon Johnson got 6 minutes of the year. He's horrible. He's trash, bro. I don't even know how he got 6 minutes of the year. He's trash, yo. He's really bad, yo. He's horrible. They didn't play Harrison Barnes. Harrison Barnes is an NBA champion. Why couldn't he get 10 to 15 minutes a game? He could have did something, but hey.
1: Especially when you're up 15, 20 points every game, there's no way you can't find minutes for Harrison Barnes.
0: I'm going to tell you what the, and we got to get ready to get up out of here. I'm going to tell you what you got to go get. You got to go get you a center where Wemby can play the four. You need an active and you need a mobile center, yo. So
2: we were talking today. You tell me what y'all think about this. What do you think about Bam Adebayo?
0: Save that for the next show, man. We got to get up out of here. We'll talk about that. I like that. We can talk about it, but there's some key things that have to happen. Fellas, any last words before we get out of here?
1: Hey, orange and blue skies, man. Yeah, I know we will hear this all summer.
2: Got all summer right. Long, man. All summer long, man. Captain Clutch, Jalen Brunson, and the Big Bodega. We out.
3: Yes, sir, man. Orange and blue skies all summer. We're going to be hearing this for the rest of the year, man. Orange and blue skies. We'll catch y'all next week, man.
0: Yo, listen, man. I got to do my Frank Sinatra song, and then we can go. Start spreading the news. I'm leaving today. I want to be a part of it. New York, New York. Listen, man, it's your street, the Brooklyn boy, right here on the Orange and Blue Skies. And matter of fact, we are going to change the name for the rest of maybe the rest of 2026 to the Empire Sports Orange and Blue Skies Show. That's the new name. I'm feeling that all day long. We got to go, man. Check y'all out next week. Same time, same place. Knicks, 2026 champions. We out.

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0: weekend to an event where he was hoping to capitalize on a recent career resurgence. 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

0: of course, my girls always, Miss Sapphire Blue. Hey, listen, we got a lot to talk about this week. Hey, let's get it started. Let's get it started. Tazi, first of all, how was your week so far, Brown Brother?
1: You know what, Eddie? I'm glad to be back. Now, this has been really fun joining you all week in, week out so far. You know, I'm still reeling from the NBA Finals. It's a bit sour taste knowing that this could have went a little bit longer. But, you know, for some reason, every game, the Spurs just blew it. So I'm just a bit touched by that, a bit reflective on that. And that's just with the number of things that have went down so far this week. But all is well. How about yourself?
0: I'm wonderful. Of course, I gotta ask my love, Miss Sapphire Blue, my baby. What's going on with you?
2: I appreciate you. First, let me check on how is her family doing?
0: Oh, so he's doing a lot better. He is out the hospital. Thanks for asking. So they really didn't know what was going on with him. It was just something that happened out of the blue, but he is better. He is out of the hospital. He is talking. Actually, we went up to Topgolf, so he's doing good. He's doing wonderful. So thanks for asking. Thanks for checking up on us. I appreciate it 100%.
2: Okay. All right. So that said, gentlemen, we're going to have a future show where I just really share my experience down in D.C. As Chauncey knows, I attended my first Black Sports Business Symposium. It was absolutely incredible. There's no words to express what I feel in my heart about people that are putting real work in. And I'm talking about sports league executives, business people. I'll get into this a little bit more. I'll have Chauncey. He's probably, because he has so much more experience with the symposium, will be able to really break it down more. But it was absolutely an incredible 3-day experience. And of course, I got to see my family on the East Coast. You know how I feel about my people.
0: Well, I say we know how you feel about the people on the East Coast.
2: That's right. And you know, the most amazing part about it was I left 105 degree heat index weather to come back to the North Coast. I had turned my furnace on last night. What the Sam Hill is going on, Joe? What is going on the North Coast? Can somebody please tell me?
0: Hey, this is good weather to me. I was loving it.
1: I love it. Yeah,
0: I was loving it.
1: Look, I like it good.
0: I had the door cracked, get that nice little breeze coming through. I love it. It's beautiful for me. Look, it was too hot. I'll take this type of weather over the heat, over 105 any day of the week. I promise
1: Absolutely.
0: You that.
1: And with the good sunlight, I am all for it.
0: You're on the same page.
1: I am. Being one that spends time in the southern region of our country.
0: We in the south. The south.
1: With the net. I enjoy coming back up here during the summertime to get that sun, but then you also get that breeze. It's nothing like it. And you know what? I am a hoodie guy. I'm wearing one now.
2: Yes, you
1: are. For people at home that can't watch us, I enjoy truly sitting with the hoodie on at night. So I'm all for it.
0: Listen, I'm 100% the same way. I got my shorts on, I put my hoodie on, and I'm good. That is comfort for me. So please, keep it that way. Yep. Even if you give me the heat in the daytime.
1: I'm wearing a hoodie still.
0: Let's get it nice and cool at nighttime. I'm all right with that. I am 100% with him. Let's bring that back. Let's talk to God about that. You know, you got that direct line to himself. Fire, you know.
2: tell him
0: us Clevelanders want it hot in the day, nice and cool at night. Tell him that.
2: that must mean I'm truly, really, literally not from Cleveland, because I'm Triple H before Triple H the wrestler, y'all. I like it.

0: hot, hazy, and humid. Okay, it's cold up here, y'all.
1: Absolutely not.
0: And Eddie, you got Nigerian roots. You from the continent. What's going on?
1: Listen, I've been in Cleveland all my life. Nigerian roots is there, but Cleveland is live.
2: Cleveland is live and well.
1: Listen, I was down south, and Josh, you know where I'm going. The heat be heating.
2: Oh, yeah.
1: Listen, it's hot. Especially in the summertime. It's hot.
2: Yeah.
1: So this right here, I take this any day. My sweat was sweating in the Lord. South.
0: Listen, his sweat was sweating. well, maybe the North Coast will see summer long about August. It would be nice to have some like really nice hot weather up here some point.
1: It's coming. That's why I'm okay with this. It's coming. So I'm okay with this because we know when to get here to stay. It is here. I'm okay with this weather right here.
0: So that's a perfect segue back to what Chauncey was talking about. Chauncey and Eddie, I don't want to take over your segment, but I'm very interested to hear your thoughts on your words. The Spurs blew it, not the Knicks beat the Spurs, but the Spurs blew it. Share more about that with us.
2: All five games, the Spurs led by double digit points. We get into the 29 point blown lead there. I was just so disappointed in how much the youth of the Spurs oozed into the series.
1: Yep.
2: Because they were this team that was so buttoned up, so mature earlier in the playoffs. And then they got to the finals. And I think they just took it a bit for granted. Because I think pretty much the entire Western Conference did. I think they all thought that, to be quite honest, that this was going to be a cakewalk once they got there. Mm-hmm. And they learned the hard way that every single series has to be taken seriously. It reminded me of the early Cavs years with LeBron. Not the second stint, but the first stint, where once they made it to the finals, you could sense that this team thought, following after that they could always make it back easily. Not even just post, big three Celtics, but they just had that confidence, right? That 66 win year, they just thought that they could mosey through the playoffs and, maybe they'll make it back, but it's not granted. And I think the Spurs took this for granted. They took this run for granted. Things aren't always the same, right? You look at teams like the Thunder and the many other teams that won the finals previously, none of them have made it back. And that's been the conversation, right? I believe Vince Goodwill said to the likes of that, now it looks like the Larry O'Brien is a participation trophy. I don't know if I agree with that fully, but I think that, being one that's been in the league for quite some time, been around the league, and especially the NFL, it's not guaranteed that your team makes it back. And I thought the Spurs took it for granted.
1: 120% agree with that. 100% agree with that. I think, as you stated before, the youth did kick in. I think they showed their inexperience in that field. To blow not one, not two, but five leads in one series is crazy. Like every game you're led by double digit points and you still, we're not talking about, you led by double digits in the first quarter. We're talking about double digits coming to the end of the third or even in the fourth. And then also if I'm a coach and this is me speaking from even in the football aspect, when you have a big lead and you have these guys in a penalty, why aren't you attacking? It makes zero sense to me that you have them in a penalty, you're up by 29 points, and you decide to pretty much run and gun. That was mind-boggling, and it showed, like, even in the coaching aspect, that you weren't ready. And I picked the Spurs to win, but man, it showed that Mike Brown was just he just outcoached him, and that it sucked.
0: So I was just going to ask you, so how much is that on the coach? Because for me, Johnson was the head coach, but they really pushed this narrative about the connective tissue with who was the previous coach that Tim Duncan's always with? Yeah, Coach Pop. They pushed this narrative that he was still very connected to the team. Gentlemen, I picked the Spurs to win as well, and I am shocked as well that they blew those leads. It kind of harkened me back, Chauncey, to how the Cavaliers imploded, which brings me back to the question, do you really feel it was the Spurs that lost the series, or how much props do we have to give to the New York Knickerbockers team, gentlemen?
1: So you guys gonna prosper coming back and playing with the heart that they had, because you could going by down by 29, you could have gave up easily. But the fact that you still fought through it and still was able to play and win, you gotta give them some props. But it's 100% the Spurs blew the series, 100%.
0: Chauncey.
2: Yeah, you want to give them their props because they're the champions. They did the hard work, right? They did what they needed to do. No one can be upset at the fact that they handled their business. They came back. They fought hard, right? They could have gave games away like that 29-point lead at half. They could have just mailed it in. Once they saw that the Spurs remained up by 20 going into the fourth quarter, they could have benched their starters and prepared for the next game, right? But instead, they actually handled theirs. They actually stayed within their reach, and also, you know, they didn't fall too far away from their principles, except for maybe an exception of one game. So, mm-hmm. You know, for the Knicks, this was a huge win for them. For the Spurs, I still stand by that in saying that they dropped this game, with all that being said, because, you know, this series was one that I thought the Spurs had an advantage from a talent standpoint.
1: Yeah.
2: And when you think about it and you go back and watch these games, you'll see that, right? With the Dylan Harpers and Castle and Champagne. And also, I mean, obviously with Victor Wembanyama as well, you know, that core group right there, I think is going to be one that stands the test of time. I think they're going to be part of NBA history for quite some time. But when you have the miscues they did, and I think also for Johnson, I think he's going to be kicking himself for a while for the fact that he probably should have benched De'Aaron Fox. He's going to kick himself for this, because in the moment when the team needed you to lead and make some decisions, despite whose feelings it's going to hurt and despite what may come out of the future, I think players in locker rooms, they look at that and it's a very fine line when you're leading. And I think he's going to have to take the brute end of that because of that moment, because of the timeouts, because of what you drew up in the play in game two when you're in San Antonio at your home with the ball, with the game on the line, 7.5 seconds, and that's what you drew up. You know, yeah. I think there are moments that Mitch Johnson himself can go back and watch and learn from moving forward.
0: Agreed. Coach, I want to come back to you with something that Chauncey said, the decision not to pull Fox over hurt feelings. Like, from a coaching perspective, why is that so difficult to do, to make the right decision? What is that?
1: I don't know. I don't make those decisions. Your feelings ain't got nothing to do with me. I'm trying to win. I will pull you in a heartbeat. If you're not helping me, you're hurting me. So at times, you have to get out your own way. And even as coaches, you got to get out your own way. If this guy is not helping you at this moment in time, and you're looking for a championship, you're playing for your championship. And even Fox, as I know the competitive nature of players, and being a former player, competitive nature is real. But at the same time, if I know this guy is playing much better than I am, I gotta stay out of my way, because at the end of the day, it's a team sport. It's not boxing. This is a team. So I gotta let my team do it for me sometimes.
0: It's so fascinating, because my question is, who rings the coach's doorbell? Watching that reminded me of that game that the Texans played at Pittsburgh last year, the playoff game, when it was clear, as much as I love the Ohio State University alumni in the NFL, it was clear that DeMeco Ryans should have pulled their quarterback. And it's like, I wonder sometimes if there's some kind of unwritten rule, if you will. No, he's the veteran. Just leave him in there. We're going to ride or die with him. Last 30 seconds, Coach Eddie, what do you think about that?
1: And that's in that regard, you can't pull your quarterback. He's the reason why he's the star that got the backup. It's a reason in football world. And unless you have somebody like a ultimate veteran, like a Joe Flacco, who could come in and sometimes make a spark, you don't pull somebody for somebody who may not be that person. So football terms is a little different. Now, any other part of the field, like running backs, receivers, I can understand that. But quarterback is a little different, so I can understand why you don't pull him.
0: God bless you, because C.J. Stroud looked lost. He looked like a baby in the middle of Times Square looking for his parents. I'll never forget that. And you know how much I despise the Steelers, okay? So, folks, we're going to take a break. On the other side, we have some more wonderful topics to cover. You're listening to the Locker Room Readout with Chauncey Sanders, Coach Eddie Scott, and yours truly, Sapphire Blue. We'll be right back.
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1: Welcome back to the second segment of the Locker Room Readout. Of course, you still have your boy here, Coach E. Hey, listen, man, we was going in on this one. I have to go back to it. And Chelsea, you was shaking your head there, and I wanted to hear you say. I need to hear your reaction. I need to see your reaction. I want to feel what you're coming from and your thoughts on what we were just talking about as far as the coaching, pulling the coaches in football. Pulling the quarterback, I'm sorry, in football. You was in there like, no, absolutely.
2: You know what? I'm not the biggest believer. I believe in playing it out with your quarterback. Now, if it's in a moment where you have a moment where it's multiple picks, right? Then, okay, this game is over. It's no need to necessarily put you through those throws. Let's try to give one of our younger guys some reps or our backup some reps because we're going to need them. I think nowadays it's a two-quarterback league in the NFL. So, you know, you got to have those reps there. But
1: we talk about playoffs now.
2: Now, if we're talking about playoffs, no, you got to
1: play playoffs.
2: You have to play through that because legacies aren't online. And I also think if there's a way, let's go back to Joe Flacco, Cleveland Browns. What was that? 23.
1: Yeah.
2: You can't play through that. You can't play through that. As a leader of your team, you got to allow him to maybe necessarily play that out depending on how your locker room is and depending on what your roster looks like. But he has to play that out. And unfortunately, some guys, they rise to the occasion. They play through it and they still get out a gritty win. Right. But I think there's moments where, it falls short. And we could look at Sam Darnold as one of those guys. Right. I think he was very huge for the Seattle Seahawks in their Super Bowl run this past season. When you look back, he didn't have the greatest game against the Rams during their final matchup of the regular season. They could have just, pulled him out of the game. You know, it seemed like the game was over. Up multiple possessions. He's not having the greatest game. An interception there. The Rams turned it into points. Probably should have turned it into 7. They turned it into 3. You know, he played through it and they end up pulling it out. But, you know, some moments there, I don't agree. I think sometimes you can't pull your quarterback out too soon.
1: And I'm agreeing with you 100%. And the reason why, and you spoke on legacy and my whole thought process is you can hurt your team more than you can help your team by pulling that quarterback in those moments. Meaning, you pull that quarterback, now it's showing that you don't trust your quarterback. And because you're not trusting your quarterback, it's hard. You like, you don't trust me, I don't want to be here. It can have bigger impact than you actually realize in the future, especially in the NFL level. So with that being said, we were talking, so in this is just telling me, like, you have to keep letting them fight, keep them press. And speaking of fighting, guys, I have something to ask you guys that went on this weekend. I want to know your thoughts on it, especially Miss Sapphire Blue. I need your thoughts for sure. So, as we all know, I love the UFC. And in the UFC, there was a fight in the White House. So UFC did a showcase at the White House. And after a victory, someone said something what I feel is very inappropriate. And I felt it should have been checked right then and there, especially by the owners and by the CEO, Dana White, right there. So he said, he called First Lady Obama a man. And I felt it was very disrespectful. I felt it was unnecessary. And with that being said, I want to start with you, Ms. Sapphire. I want your thoughts on this situation and go into a little detail about what you feel, how you feel, and what you thought about it.
0: So for me, you know, I've been watching UFC for decades. Like, we're talking K1, Strikeforce, you know, before Dana White. Let me remember, this is a Christian platform.
1: Yes.
0: Before he and his group purchased it. And I really think it speaks to the bigger issue in this country, where politics has now leached into sports and every facet of sports, including, you know, as we talked about a couple months ago, you know, the politicians trying to cap the NIL money that these athletes earn, and they deserve, by the way. So, you know, you have that. And then for me as a woman of color, it's just at a certain point, you just reach this age where you say, is that the best you have? You know, because there is a profile, right? Clearly that's being pushed that is condescending to women, and especially Black women, right? Those of us that choose not to respond with the traditional, you know, tropes, you know, we have to prove ourselves and go outside of ourselves. Those of us that maintain integrity, because trust and believe, Michelle Obama's not even thinking about this, okay? We just turn and we walk away, right? And I think the statement in and of itself was a last futile effort to get a reaction. And I think the whole thing was scripted. You know, you had the leader of this country, okay, right there at ringside or right on the side of the octagon. Every single one of those players kissed the ring. Every single one of those players evoked God or Jesus Christ. And then this man goes there. I will never watch another UFC competition as long as Dana White is running that organization. And it's hard. It's going to be hard because, like you, Eddie, I love me some UFC. Never again. They lost me. I didn't even stick around for the co-main events.
1: I was just about to say, same here. After that situation, I turned it off. I couldn't see myself participating in watching this sport that I do love. I love the UFC. I was watching UFC when they didn't have a weight limit, you know, when there wasn't no weight classes, when Horace Gracie was the man beating up everybody.
0: Bring up the Gracie.
1: Listen, that's how long I've been watching the UFC. I was
0: you remember Frank Shamrock?
1: Frank Ken, I was a kid watching these guys battle, and I loved it ever since. And me and my buddies watch it all the time, and often we talk about it. So and that's why it hurts me to say for you to allow that to happen, to allow it, not even address it. It kind of hurt, you know what I'm saying, in a way of like this is something I love, and now you guys ripped it away from me because I'm not going to watch you anymore. I'm 100% with you on protesting it. Even if I'm the only one protesting it, yep, I'm going to protest it, you know? So now, with that being said, Chauncey, what are your thoughts on that?
2: Well, as I mentioned to Sapphire, it's been quite some time. You know, I also enjoyed UFC as well. From the Kimbo Slice days to Chuck the Iceman Liddell, excuse me there. You know, I also even still share a shirt with Bones Jones covering the shirt, you know. And I've been an avid fan for a while, but I think my time as a fan of UFC kind of got cut short very early, probably earlier than this event. I'm starting back with Dana White and his situation. Going back years, do I believe that people make mistakes? Yes, but I don't think based off of the video evidence that was a mistake at all. I think many can attest that that wasn't a mistake at all and that he was just caught in a bad moment. I disagree with that. I know he took some time away, but I think that was despicable. And it wasn't quite becoming of what someone that represents an organization to that level, in my opinion, looks like. And so, you know, I've been taking some steps back already as it was. And then we fast forward to a little bit more during that time of this timeline here. And you start seeing the guy that's sitting in chair right now in office circulating around these events. And they started to become less of just an appearance and more so giving a platform, constantly reminding the country who's still around, who can run again. And, you know, to be quite honest, I didn't like that either. I found it distasteful. And, you know, now the platform of UFC and TKO has circulated into what it is now. Right. This wasn't just something that just was a one off of an event. This has been brewing for years. And so with him being there on that platform, you start to see his fan base also join in on this platform as well with UFC. And so what you're seeing now is nothing short of despicable. I thought the entire event was distasteful, to be quite honest. I thought it was a mockery of what our politics have became here in this country. And to be quite honest, I didn't even want to take a look at it. I wasn't interested. Wasn't interested at all. Like the Freedom 250 event. I was not interested. I don't know. It felt like Flo Rida was also your headliner in that event as well. No disrespect to Flo Rida, but there's levels to this. And I thought, to be quite honest, this was an event that caught my eye, to be honest.
0: Well, I tell you, for me, I'm a big like Gane fan, not only in the octagon, but movie wise. Right. And, you know, he's incredible. They put him out to pasture. I read that. I think his fight was before that, if I'm not mistaken. And he decimated Alex Pereira. But it's everything that both of you gentlemen said. It's really unfortunate. And I think, is Bellator still out there for people to support?
1: I haven't seen anything new on Bellator. I think Bellator fizzled out. There are other events and things that you can have, but it's not Bellator. I forgot the name of the other company that's running it, but it's not that big. They don't have any big names right now. But it's a good watch. And you know, we do a lot of local shows here in Cleveland for MMA fighting as well.
0: Yes.
1: But as far as UFC goes, for me, like I said, even though it's going to hurt, but I cannot support. And I with Chauncey, it's been a while. It's been things that have been making me say, but I still find myself watching. But I will be remiss if I say I will be watching again. Like, I would not. I can't. And like you said, until Dana White stepped down, I'm good. I did the same thing with I love WWE. I'm a huge fan of wrestling. I did the same thing with WWE. I literally stopped watching until Vince McMahon stepped down. Mm-hmm. I was done. And I think these billionaires are getting beside themselves. And they feel they could do or let happen whatever they want because they're the company, or they think they're the company. But they don't realize the company is ran by your fans. Because without fans, you don't have a company.
2: Yeah.
1: Your money is gone without the fan. The fans bring this. And I think if the fans boycott and stop watching, but of course you have those fans who wanna pour in because of the comments that were made. You know, so now you get those new fans who are gonna be there because they're like, oh yeah, their mindset is the same as mine, you know. So now I'm going to support this, and it gives a bad taste in the mouth of the UFC.
0: Absolutely. And for me, I mean, just because, you know, I'm a woman and, you know, this is how sometimes we perceive the world. Like, I'm not certain that I'm not going to say his name because I don't want to give him a platform.
1: Mm-hmm. Absolutely.
0: But I'm not certain that that fighter is not a man of color through descendancy. I'm going to put that out there right now. I'm not certain that he is not a person of color, which makes it even more eerie for me. And yeah, and yeah. Beyond that, you know, it's 2026. Why is Michelle Obama even, her name even mentioned? Separate from the derogatory comment, right? Why, like, it was so unfortunate. It took away, look, I was down there. We left that afternoon, right? We wanted to just get out of DC. The symposium was over. You know, we had a nice long vacation. And driving out of the city, Waze took us right by where that fight was, the back of the White House, you know, and so we could see the arch. You know, they were practicing Blue Angels had been practicing all week. You know, it was a buzz around town. There were a ton of people in downtown DC, Northeast, where we were at, just walking around, talking about it, men and women, you know, young and old. And I just think, you know, the Bible talks about slander and how it affects all parties. The person that's slandering, the person that's being slandered, and the people around the slandering. And I just thought, for anybody that may have taken their young children, or maybe men that, you know, took their female partners or just female friends there, and then they got that. And it just really took away, in my mind, from the event. Because really, there was no competition. It was all one-sided. I mean, mm-hmm. the people that were on the list all won, right? Mm-hmm. But I just thought, and to me also, they desecrated the White House.
1: Yep.
0: You got locker rooms inside the White House. And I mean, this is a historical building, history, right? And it just, gentlemen, it sucked.
1: Yeah,
2: right next to the embarrassment of what you would call the ballroom and what used to be the East Wing, right? That's over there, also adjacent to what used to be a beautiful rose garden, now surrounded by concrete slabs, if you will. And that's not just to mention, I mean, from what I saw, the entrances with our officials, right? Our U.S. tax dollars going to gentlemen being walked through the White House, escorted through the White House for a wrestling entrance as if it was WWE itself.
1: And
0: that reflecting pond is where the National Eastern Sunrise Service is held, and now it's full of green algae. Right. They put some kind of blue dye in it. It was supposed to be look one way. It's a hot mess. It's like, you know, regardless of our different politics, right, our country should still be based on principles and integrity. And it's like a nightmare. It's an absolute nightmare. It's so unfortunate because we have the 250th anniversary coming up. And I'll just say this, gentlemen, like, we got Juneteenth this Friday.
1: Friday.
0: Okay. I look forward to that celebration of our history. And now I've got to balance it against all of what is happening in and around this country, and celebrating 250 years is not comfortable for me. I'm very conflicted about it. I'll be honest with you, you know? So I don't know, Eddie, I just wanted to add that on to it all.
1: No, that's absolutely great. And I think
0: that young man is eventually going to get to a point where he regrets, because now he's a part of history.
1: Yes.
0: He's going to regret his words.
1: Yeah. And not a good part of history. You're a part of, like, you made negative history, and it kind of put a black eye on our country right there. I know it might seem small, but it's really not, you know, especially as a black man. And it wasn't small, but look, we're going to wrap this segment up, and then we're going to be back on the Locker Room Readout. Well, our last segment, y'all tune in, stay tuned. We'll be right back.
0: All right. You know, we got to talk about those Cleveland Browns, Chauncey. So I hope you get a nice long drink of water.
2: Oh, boy.
0: Okay, because I got a couple. I just left town for 2 weeks and all Hades broke loose. You know, we got to talk about my Browns. All right. So thank you, Eddie. Folks, we'll be right back. The Locker Room Readout on the BGC Sports Network. Yo.
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0: And welcome back to the final segment of the Locker Room Readout. I am Sapphire with our wonderful co-hosts, Chauncey Sanders and Coach Eddie Scott. Gentlemen, this is the calm before the storm. We have, 6 weeks before the NFL season kicks off and catches up on the most current news before I ask you what is going on with the quarterback position?
1: Well, I mean, what can I tell you guys? You know, I think, they had a great week of practice. Now that we're getting ready for training camp season, I think everyone has a bit of woosah right now, right? Of course, it can't go too long, though. That was pretty much short-lived from what I thought would be last week. With now Brandon Sorsby being on the radar for the Cleveland Browns. Right?
0: Wait. Breaking news, ladies and gentlemen. Hold on.
1: Looking
0: directly in my eye. See, this is what I'm talking about, Eddie. Just when you have me convinced we're dealing with this, bam!
1: I think they're going to think long and hard about it before they add him to this locker room and into that quarterback room, right? I mean, that it's already, as it is, a bit, I don't want to say for the lack of words, I would say dysfunctional, but it's to a point where, you know, it's a toss up in the air, right? Your head coach has mentioned that there's only two potential starters on this team right now, but there's four guys on the roster currently for quarterbacks. And so what does that speak to? Who is he mentioning that to?
2: I think he made it pretty clear that it's Deshaun or Shador. I think Dylan is just in the run for, I mean, hopefully they keep three, but at this point, I think you have to keep the rookie, right? I think Kalen is an excellent talent. And I think if you're bringing Brandon in, it better be for the hopes and the likings that maybe you take a page or a flyer on a guy that could have been a potential first round pick and that you hopefully turn into more picks when you trade him towards the end of training camp when a team actually needs a quarterback. I think the Browns are just waiting and everyone is back home. As we mentioned previously, Shador and Deshaun will be, and I'm sure maybe Dylan and Talen as well, are going to meet with the guys down in Miami. They're going to go throwing with them. Jerry Jeudy has already been down there in Florida working out with Chad Johnson. So there's some hope there. I think guys are just getting ready for the training camp season. And what they do in Berea, we'll see. I think the jury is still out there. But Brandon Sorsby has definitely been on their radar, the quarterback from Texas Tech.
0: Coach Eddie, please say something.
1: Wow. Wait a minute. Hold on. Father like God. That just blew Father my God. Mind. I didn't know that. I had no idea. That's why we love Chauncey so much, man. He had the inside scoop. This is typical Cleveland Browns stuff, and it hurts me when they do things like this. I don't understand this one. And also, let me ask you this, because you mentioned Jerry Jeudy. I heard that he might be on the trading block as well.
2: Potential. I think the jury is yet to be out there for what they want to do at receivers. But let's just be honest, guys. They took two wide receivers pretty early there, right?
1: With
2: KC and also Boston. And they're going to, in my opinion, I think they're going to shine. I think the young guys are going to shine. And that's going without saying. You still have Isaiah Bond there.
1: Isaiah Bond been balling.
2: Right? Tillman. Jury is yet to be out there for him.
1: And Tillman.
2: Thrash as well. So we'll see. You know, I think there's some opportunity there for the wide receiver room to shake out. I think Jerry's going to get his fair share just based off his seniority. But I think he'll be on a short leash. I think this new coaching staff have watched plenty of film from last year and said, what a mess. The amount of drops starting from week one in particular, watching all of those drops versus Cincinnati in a very winnable game.
0: I'm curious about Talen Green, because I've heard some comparisons to Terrell Pryor, right? Who I just thought it's like two ships passing in the night, just missed his. I really felt like if he was in the right system, he could have been one of the greats. But as it relates to Talen Green, do you see the Browns using him as a receiver at all?
1: Not at all.
2: Absolutely not. No.
1: Not at all.
2: I think that would be a disappointment, not only to Talen, but also to the NFL itself, if he's going at receiver. I think the young man, I saw him up close. I think he is a very talented quarterback.
1: I 100% agree with that.
2: He not had Arkansas on his chest, then he may have had, at this point, Texas Tech or let's just say Florida. I think he could have been very viable for Florida if he decided to stay. And, if he had an opportunity of eligibility and decided to go into the portal, I think a bigger school like Florida takes a page on this young man, or Virginia Tech over there with James Franklin. I think we're looking at a much higher prospect.
1: I 100% agree.
2: He's that good. And I
1: 100% agree with that. I think the team that he played for hurt his draft stock. I think if he played for anybody else, if he was out of the Ohio States, even at that team up north, at the Floridas, as he mentioned it, at any of the Power Five schools, I think he would have been a first round pick easily. I think that kid is actually really good. I think people don't realize how good he is because of what the team he played for. And I think,
0: So you feel like he's good athletically? Because I'm hearing the experts talk about his unorthodox throwing motion, his decision making, you know, the areas of development needing to be in and around, you know, refining his mechanics. Like, how does he right now translate into the type of quarterback that you both are seeing for the Cleveland Browns?
1: I'm about to throw something back at you, Sapphire. You know, the experts said of a quarterback who throwing mechanics wasn't the best, Ben Roethlisberger.
0: Oh yeah.
1: You know, okay. They said the same thing about this guy. Okay. He's just a big guy. He probably won't make it, and we saw what he done in his years. So experts aren't experts all the time.
0: Yeah, 6'5", 227, was it a 4.35 40? Like, yeah, big, quick, strong.
1: Yeah. He got a strong arm.
2: Yeah.
1: He's accurate. Like, these are things that I don't know why they aren't speaking on. Well, and maybe

0: Washington Commanders. Did you ever foresee yourself when you were at Salisbury, and then all of the different stops that you made prior to even coming to the National Football League, that you would, you know, one day be a head coach in the National Football League and now with the Washington Commanders?
1: Yeah, certainly not back then. That was not on the radar. You know, going to college, I was hoping to go and get an education degree, teach elementary school, probably coach high school ball. And I got there and thought, this is pretty good gig if I could just, you know, coach it all the time. And so I see myself as a teacher first. And so going into, you know, college jobs, you know, for about, you know, 7 years before going into the NFL, different stops, different, you know, places and people who made a big impact on me. And then going into the NFL, man, I had like the perfect entryway of what good could look like with Steve Mariucci as the head coach. Bill Walsh was there, Terry Donahue, and a number of others that made a big impact on me in my 4 years there of like what good could look like and help take off. So ever since then, man, I've had a blast, you know, for over 20 years in the NFL and finding my space. But no, that was not on the radar in the early 90s for sure when I was in college and thinking about what was next for sure.
0: Dan Quinn again in his third season as the head coach of the Washington Commanders, joining us right here on Box to Row. DQ, Coach Quinn, really appreciate the time. We look forward to what's going to happen with the Commanders in the upcoming season.
1: All right. Do I get time for one question?
0: Yes, you do. Matter of fact, yes.
1: All right. Tell me about Box to Row.
0: Yes. Coach Quinn, thank you for asking. So, Box to Row, we started it on August the 20th, 2005, very first show, nationally syndicated, Sirius XM, as well as stations across the country. We're on also in the Bahamas and the British Virgin Islands.
1: Nice.
0: Place a good emphasis. I mentioned Morgan State, good emphasis on HBCU sports. But I tell you what, we've really, you know, had great guests like you. I mentioned Bubba Wild. We've had a lot of guests over the years. Can I tell you this?
1: Yeah.
0: So, you know, I'm a big Commanders fan, grew up in the DMV. My father played at Howard.
1: Right,
0: so he actually was signed. Vince Lombardi actually signed him. Okay.
1: That's
0: He likes to tell the story. Bobby Mitchell scouted him at Howard. And that 1 year, of course, Coach Lombardi passed on that 1 year, 1970. Well, it was 1970 when he signed him. But I've been with the Commanders, man, for forever, you know. So.
1: That's cool, man. That's a cool story where it even connects even a little bit deeper. And then for you and your dad both being HBCUs locally, you guys must have had some battles talking about Howard or Morgan, which is better. So that's a whole other topic, a whole other show.
0: No doubt. And actually know Doug Williams quite well, too. So I see you have his jersey hanging up there. Yeah.
1: Yeah, right on, man. Well, keep doing good work, man.
0: Okay, appreciate it, Coach. Thank you.
1: All right, have a good one.
0: Okay, see you too. All right, bye. Dan Quinn, the head coach of the Washington Commanders, gracious enough to give us some time here on the program. Look, you can react to anything that DQ Dan Quinn had to say. Hit me up on X at DWare1, at DWare1. Let me know your thoughts. All right, switching gears. I want to go back to the Carolina Hurricanes. And again, Stanley Cup winners. The parade is happening on Saturday, downtown Raleigh. Very much looking forward to it. You know what's interesting, what I thought about it? And I don't know if I thought that this would happen because it's been some lean years. Like that, Hurricanes have been good for now. 8 seasons, have made 8 straight playoffs. Have won a game every year that they've made the playoffs, have appeared in a couple of Eastern Conference finals, and then, of course, capping it off this year with the Stanley Cup win. But you talk about pro sports in the state of North Carolina. Now, when you talk about the Carolina Hurricanes and the Carolina Panthers in particular encompass both the states of North and South Carolina. Okay, that's why it's called the Carolina Panthers or the Carolina Hurricanes, while the Charlotte Hornets really are specific to Charlotte, although the entire state of North Carolina, for the most part, embraces the Charlotte Hornets. And then, to some degree, even parts of South Carolina, right? Because Charlotte, I think from the border of the state of South Carolina, maybe like 30 miles or something like that. So you even have some, you know, some segments of the state of South Carolina that embrace the Charlotte Hornets as well. Sort of my point being, and then there's also some talk of possibly Major League Baseball coming right here to Raleigh in 2029. I think Major League Baseball is expanding. There's been some talk, at least I know there's talk of bringing a team here to Raleigh. I'd be interested to see how that happens or how that works. You know, for those that don't know Raleigh in a lot of respects is considered, or the Raleigh area, Raleigh, Durham, the Triangle area, and maybe even specifically Research Triangle Park, which is really in Durham. But it's considered the Silicon Valley of the East. I mean, you've got a lot, I'm not going to name, you know, a lot of the companies, but you got a lot of tech that's here in this area. And I just wonder if you're talking about bringing a now baseball team here, is it sustainable to have two specifically high level professional teams here? Because that's not even to count the Durham Bulls, of course, who are the most well-known, not only maybe minor league baseball team, but perhaps the most well-known minor league team that there is. A lot of support for the Durham Bulls. And I don't think that would take away, if the Major League Baseball brought a team here to Raleigh, I don't think it would take away from the Durham Bulls. As a matter of fact, I mean, I think you've got enough of a fan base. And I think the Carolina Hurricanes showed that. Like hockey, and I'm trying to think of the timeline when you talk about the teams in the South. I think the Hurricanes were first. When you talk about the teams that are in the South, well, I mean, I know, you know, the Dallas North Stars, you know, been around for a while. Dallas is in the South, but I mean more on the southeastern part of the United States. You know, Hurricanes may have been first because you've got the Hurricanes, you've got the Nashville Predators, you've got, you know, you've got the Lightning, you know, you've got the Florida Panthers. Right. So I think the Hurricanes were first. But my point is the support here in the state of North Carolina, I think from a support standpoint and people coming to the games could support a Major League Baseball team. All right. You've got, I think, in the city of Raleigh alone, I think there are like 300,000 people within Raleigh, the entire area. When you talk about the Triangle, it's like, I think at this point, maybe 1.75 million people. And, you know, if you're talking about, you know, 25, 30,000 people showing up for a Major League Baseball game on average every night, I mean, that's pretty good. But from a sponsorship, from a company standpoint, is it sustainable to have two major teams in Raleigh, the Triangle, and then four throughout the state, really four, well, when you count the Panthers, Hornets, and then also the Major League Soccer team that's in Charlotte as well. That's five top-level professional teams in our state. Is it enough to sustain? That aside, this year, all three Carolina teams made the playoffs. The Hornets were really making some noise towards the end of the season. I think tallied off towards the end of the season and then ended up falling. Didn't make the official playoffs, but did make it to some postseason play, which was great for the Hornets because you talk about the Hurricanes in a drought. I think the Hornets were in a 10-year drought as well. The Panthers really came around, made the playoffs, gave the Rams a bit of a run in the first round of the playoffs. And I expect the Panthers to be good in 2026. How good? It's all going to depend upon the quarterback play. Okay, how well will Bryce play at quarterback? How well will Bryce Young play? To me, it depends upon that. And then you've got the Hurricanes for the last 10 years, now Stanley Cup champions. Carolina is hot right now when you're talking about pro sports. We know Carolina to be a college sports state, particularly when you're talking about, in no particular order, don't email me, don't tweet me, no particular order, NC State, Carolina, or UNC and Duke, right? That's this area. And then you've got, of course, you've got Wake Forest, which is in Winston-Salem on the east. You've got, of course, East Carolina. You've got your HBCUs throughout the state. There are eight HBCUs. There are eight HBCUs that play football anyway throughout the state of North Carolina. So you've got a lot of college sports. But boy, it's fast becoming a pro sports town, and the Carolina Hurricanes are absolutely on fire. Look, my time is about up. I thank you for yours. Thank you to my father, Donald Ware. Thank you to Washington Commanders head coach Dan Quinn for joining us today here on the program. Look, Box to Rose 8th countdown to kickoff is returning. It's going to be on Friday, July the 17th at 6 p.m. at Pardrea's Sports Cafe in Raleigh. Look, we're going to have more information, but again, you're going to have the head coaches from the eight HBCUs in the state of North Carolina that are going to be part of our countdown to kickoff. They're going to preview the seasons. It's a chance for you to meet them, to interact with them, wear your HBCU gear. 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
7: Man, 53 years in the making. Last time we won a championship, Willis Reed had to hobble out the locker room. New York City is on a buzz right now. Knicks in 5. Orange and blue skies everywhere. Spurs beat us in 99. Only person we had was Latrell Sprewell really playing. But this year was healthy. And what Mike Brown said in an interview, where the dogs at? Woo, woo, woo. Dogs out. That's what he do. That's what the Knicks do. If y'all can't hear the excitement right now, because this about to be a heck of a show. Orange and blue skies, the whole show. That's all I care about. This is yours truly, the Brooklyn Boy, right here on the VGC Sports Network. The crew's in the building. Zeke chopping up A Boogie. This is the Empire Sports Radio Show. Matter of fact, no, we changing the name of the show today. It's the New York Knickerbocker Orange and Blue Skies Show. Fellas, talk to me. What's good?
8: Man, what is going on? I will start off and say orange and blue skies is the forecast. Congratulations to the Knicks. What a run. Probably one of the best playoff runs that we've seen. They finished it off. The New York Knicks fans flipping the city upside down. I'm ready to get into the show today, man. I know y'all got a lot to say.
9: Hey, man, we're back for another week. Like Zeke said, congratulations to all the New York fans. It's been a long time coming, 53 years. But hey, Boog, do you know who Willis Reed is? I know G threw that name out. I don't even know who really Willis Reed is. But hey, congratulations to the Knicks. Let's do it, baby. We got to do it. Let's do it.
10: Yes, sir, man. I know the history of Willis Reed. I know a little something, but orange and blue skies, we did it. We finally did it in the city. I'm here in the city right now. The city is turning up. As soon as my TV was delayed. So I'm just the last seconds. I'm hearing fireworks going off. I'm like, oh, yeah, we got it. We did it. We got it. I ran outside, man. It was crazy out there. It was pandemonium. Orange and blue skies, man. Let's get it.
7: This is like a wonderful time. This is a wonderful time, man. Like, you know, last night I was watching the game, and as the last seconds was, you know, coming down, and you know, we missing free throws, and I'm like, did I pop the bottle too prematurely? Like, I was like, hold on. I said, all we need is one free throw. That's all we need. So all we need is one free throw. You know, let me tell you something. You know, Brian, this is a feeling that you haven't felt, you know, I don't think in your adult lifetime. You know, the Washington Commodores have not won. The Wizards have not won. So you having a hard time understanding what me, Zeke, and A Boog is going through right now. Soon, one day, you will feel what it feels like to be a champion. You will feel it, my brother. I want you to feel it. Cause this is such a good feeling right now. I want you to feel this, B. And tell your pops, I need him on the show. Why he running from the smoke? Tell your pops why he running from the smoke. The Spurs lost, he gotta own up like a man, get up on the show. Tell him he on the next episode. Nah, we not doing that. He's not running from the smoke. He gonna get all the smoke. All of it. Ain't no running from it. Ain't no running from it. All right. Let's get into the show, fellas. Let's start with the finals recap, man. Knicks in five. I think we're the underdogs going into the finals. I think we finished off, what, 16-3 in the playoffs. Set a franchise record for the Knicks. Also, I think we were second right behind Golden State. Golden State probably had the best record. I think they went 15-1, if I'm not mistaken. Or was it 16-1, something like that?
8: I think they did go 16-1.
7: Yeah. Finals recap. We're going to start with you because, like, you know, and here's the thing tonight, fellas. Before anybody speaks or says anything, you got to start off by saying, all right.

0: think going into it, we all knew, or at least hoped that the Knicks would win. I think all of our picks was Knicks unanimously. I will say the Knicks were built to win. The team, the way that Dolan, the way that they implemented Mike Brown into this year, the way that they were able to go get key pieces like Jordan Clarkson, Jose Alvarado, their team was built to win. They were built to compete against anybody. I know we say they didn't go against the Celtics or they didn't go, but they played and they beat who was in front of them, and that's all you can ask for. Captain Clutch, Jalen Brunson. Boy, oh boy, oh boy, how that trade looks now from Dallas to the Knicks. It looks like the Mavericks got fleeced. Not only did they lose Luka, but they lost the MVP of the finals, the MVP of the Eastern Conference Finals, and now a champion who stands at 6 foot. Captain Clutch, I think I had him for MVP the whole series. I know a lot of back and forth was going to Cat, to OG, to different pieces. But when it was time to play ball, and I'm just talking about game five, when it was time to play ball, Captain Clutch came up clutch. Karl-Anthony Towns only 2 points. OG only 11 points. But Captain Clutch, 45 points in a closeout game. This almost reminded me of Giannis when he had 50 in the closeout game at home. I think this was even more impressive because it was done on the road. Now, I know that it was done on the road, but that building looked 50-50 Knicks Spurs. I don't know if y'all looked, but it did not look like the Knicks were away. It did not. It felt like a Madison Square Garden game. The Knicks won it. Orange and blue skies. Jalen Brunson, we got to run this back. Hey, Book, you wasn't on the show last week, but I got a lot of slack about running this back with the same team. But for me, I think that this is a no-brainer. Captain Clutch, Karl-Anthony Towns, Rick Brunson being the MVP, getting in Jalen Brunson's butt in that series against the Hawks. Orange and blue skies, baby. That's all we can say. The Knicks in five.
1: We'll go to you, Zeke. We'll go to you. We'll go to you. I'm waiting.
2: Once again, the forecast is orange and blue skies, without a doubt. But my take, I learned the Knicks right now, as constructed, and to kind of like go back to Beasley, I know we talked about it last week. A lot of these finals, you have to have a guy that you have to have your closer. Jalen Brunson, every single time down the stretch in the fourth quarter when he had the ball, it felt like the ball was going in every single time. And a lot of the times it did. And it didn't even take, I know, and I always go back to when we were in Dallas and the conversation we had against the series in Atlanta to where he was dribbling the air out the ball and it didn't look good. I think the night and day difference from there to now, the offense was a lot different. Even when Jalen Brunson was getting to his spots, he was efficiently getting there. He wasn't just dribble, dribble, dribble. Like it was, he was picking his spots. He was either getting there, he was kicking it out, or he was getting a bucket. And I mean, Jalen Brunson, he stepped up major, major.
3: Well, I gotta stop right there. Understand what you're saying. He was still getting to his spots sometimes, but there were sometimes he was dribbling the ball for 20, 25 seconds in that fourth quarter, which was killing us.
2: So, and then, but at the same time, with that, when we're looking at like that last 5 minutes, I mean, he was dialed in. The biggest thing I think, and I know we'll get into it, but the youth of the Spurs and the reason why, like, you know, that's the big reason why I didn't pick them, even though I was high on them all season. The youth really just came to show. For you to be up 14 points, I think game one and game two, had another lead in game three, up by 29 game four, up by 16 game five, and you lose four out of those 5 games when you're leading 76% of the series, and the Knicks were able to kind of scratch and claw away. I think their veteran leadership of the Knicks to where they were like, no matter what, the game's not over until it's 0-0-0s. That was big. And this is one of the best playoff runs in a long time.

0: Gonna go to A Boogie. I know A about to bring the energy. Like, I know Zeke and Brian trying to bring the energy, A, but they don't understand what it feels to bleed that orange and blue, to feel that New York City love, to feel that New York City win right now. You know, Zeke had it, well, you know, with the Patriots and Tampa Bay when Brady, well, no, he's always been a New England fan, but he's been a Brady fan. So he's got a lot of those things. You know, Brian went back to the Mystics. I'm not gonna belittle that, but you know me, Who? Like, I'm
1: The Mystics, Atlanta, Della, don't do that. Do not
0: not.
1: tell
0: But
1: them that.
0: like,
1: Don't do that.
0: I mean, was you like B? Was you really jumping out the gym when they
1: I
0: won?
1: wasn't.
0: Like,
1: No, I wasn't. I
0: I
1: was not
0: mean,
1: jumping out the gym.
0: was Washington like? Did they shut down the city? Like, come on, you know, I give it to y'all though. Y'all got some. Okay, I give it to y'all. I give it to you. But go ahead, hey, Boogie.
2: Yes, sir, man. Like we said at the beginning of the show, 53 years, man. It was a really long time coming. Getting into the game, though, like the whole panel said, Captain Clutch, Jalen Brunson, he put on a crazy performance. I know we were arguing over who might win the Finals MVP, Cat, Jalen Brunson, but that game showed the definitive answer on why he deserved that. He went off, but not to try to downplay other people's performances. I think we all played relatively good, maybe except for Cat and his 2 points. But when you have somebody like Jalen Brunson picking up the slack, that really helps. And for the Spurs, like I said before, I think this is like their LeBron, or this is Wemby's LeBron 2007 run. They're not really ready yet. They will be. I can see them winning a ring in the next, I was gonna say five, maybe the next 5 to 7 years. Because they really have a lot of talent. Dinlan Harper is really talented. Stephon Castle, if he can get consistent, they're going to be a problem, man. Wemby is going to be Wemby. So, but yeah, man, this is a long time coming. This is a really good game.
0: Fellas, you know the Knicks, I think, going into the playoffs was not where we all thought they probably know. You know, nobody picked the Knicks. I think the Knicks knew what they had, and even in Atlanta series, I was like, yo, it's 2-1, we down. Like, I felt this ain't gonna happen. It goes back to the midseason, what they call it, the midseason tournament, and the Knicks said, we don't want to raise that banner. That ain't the banner we want to raise. And it came back into fruition that now they're gonna raise the real banner. Now they could probably go back and raise the in-season cup.
1: I was gonna ask you if you are the Knicks, do you still raise that banner now? Or no, do you say scratch it?
0: I think you raise it, but you raise it
1: With
0: after
1: a chip.
0: you raise the chip first. You raise the chip banner first, then you say, okay, we did win this. So they won both. You know what I'm saying? I will say this is probably one of the greatest feelings, yo. I went to bed like last night, like after 12. I had to be to work at 4. I was up. I walked into work. As I'm walking into work, people like, yo, G, congratulations. I said, talk to me nicely. Talk to me nicely. I walked into work just like that. Talk to me nicely. We had a meeting this morning, and right after the meeting, they was like, does anybody have anything to say? I said, yeah. I need everybody in here to say orange and blue skies. I said, everybody say the New York Knicks won the championship. I wanted everybody to know. Like, listen, you don't know when you're gonna get this, like when this is gonna happen again, yo. You don't know. So you gotta cherish this moment, man. Like, you gotta take this in, because it's been 9 different champions over the last 9 years. Nobody has repeated, yo. So you know what I'm saying? And not to say that we can't get back, but it's that much harder to repeat, yo. I think it's yes, it's hard to win one, but to repeat is even harder, man. But we gotta hit this break, man. It's yours truly, the Brooklyn Boy, right here on the BGC Sports Network. It's the Empire Sports Radio Show. Nope, my bad. It's the Orange and Blues Sky Show today, baby. So get ready, man. We about to take y'all on another level. Coming back in segment two. 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
0: 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We're going, yeah. 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But listen, man, I gotta say one thing, man. Big ups to Texas Globe Life Field. 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
0: And we're back. Segment two, yours truly, the Brooklyn Boy, right here on the Orange and Blue Sky Show on the BGC Sports Network. Zeke to the building, chopped up 757 to the building. Hey, Boogie to the building. Start this segment off, Zeke. Stat of the week, what you got for us? And I'm before you even start, if it ain't nothing about, if it, it better be all about the Knicks. If you got anything other than the Knicks, we don't want it.
17: Well, I do have some Knicks stats. So, with, like I mentioned, I kind of hinted at, with the Spurs leading 76% of the series, that marks the largest mark of a team leading that they didn't win the series. So the Knicks pulled off one of the greatest, you know, one of the greatest runs. And we already know that they had the biggest comeback in the finals. I mean, that's that right there. That shows a lot of adversity, you overcoming adversity to only be up. I mean, oh, and also this, another stat I forgot, that if the game was 46 minutes long, the Spurs would have won 5-1. But being that it's 48, the Knicks won in 5.
2: So analytically, the Spurs should have won the series.
17: analytically, the Spurs won 5-1.
0: Let me tell you something. Go back to analytically, Cleveland would have been the Eastern Conference champs. Analytically, San Antonio would have been the finals champs, you know what I'm saying? Let's get into the finals recap for me. I looked at a stat. I saw a stat yesterday. They put it on TV. The Spurs was leading 177 minutes to the Knicks 56 minutes out of that series. And it just goes to show you, Wemby said, we dominated in that series. You probably dominated at times, but it just goes to show that you got to play 48 minutes of basketball. If the Knicks showed you anything in his finals, is that from the time the ball was heisted until it was 0-0-0, fellas, they didn't give up. They didn't give up. That every game, the Spurs had a lead. And what you've noticed is Wemby went to the bench. And now we can say every time Harper went to the bench, it was a problem. Both of them went to the bench. It's just like they didn't have anything. I am really happy for this Knicks team. Let me tell you why. You got three before this season or whatever. Jalen Brunson, Josh Hart, Mikal Bridges. I'm going to just call them three blue-collar guys. Won a championship at Nova. Actually, I think JB won two. JB and Mikal, I think, won two, if I'm not mistaken, together.
1: Mm-hmm.
0: Come to the NBA, and who would have think, if I ask y'all this question, y'all, and I'm going to say it to myself, if you put those three together in college and say, oh, these three can win in the NBA, we all be lying if we said that. We all be lying if you said Mikal, Jalen Brunson, and Josh Hart will win an NBA championship as well. But it goes to show you, when you put people together, a good nucleus. We looking back at the Cat trade. Yeah, Cat got in the foul trouble, but Cat played Wemby great in this series. You bring in OG, you got a Josh Hart, you got a Mikal Bridges, you have a Jalen Brunson, you have a Clarkson off the bench, you have a Shaman off the bench. We're still looking for Deuce. Anybody seen Deuce? Somebody go please find Deuce. Deuce is getting ready to go to the G League, or we about to waive him. Deuce was non-existent in this playoffs. I'm just going to keep it a buck. Mitchell Robinson, key rebounds. This Knicks team was put together, for the long haul for the season. And if I can say anything, my NBA recap would be, or finals recap would be, the resilience of the Knicks for not giving up in each game. That would be my finals recap for the finals, fellas. Let's talk about the Spurs. Let's talk about the rankings, fellas, of the last 10 champions. Start with you, Brian, and we'll go around the room. From 10 to 1, the 21 Bucks coming at number 10, the 2020 Lakers at number 9, the 22 Warriors at number 8, 23 Nuggets at 7, 2019 Rapids at 6, 24 Celtics at 5, 25 Thunder at 4, 26 Knicks at 3, 2018 Warriors at 2, 2017 Warriors at 1. Do you like the list? What would you change, B, or you feel like this is a great list?
1: This is a good list. I would put the Lakers at number 1. I think just that 2020, that bubble year, no bias either. I know you're going to say, like, yeah, LeBron is my guy, but not even that. I think the bubble ring was one of the hardest rings to get. I would move that to one, and then everything else would be on as it is. So I would put the Lakers at one, the Warriors at two, Warriors at three, Knicks at four, Thunder at five, Celtics at six, Raptors at seven, Denver at eight, Warriors again at nine, and Bucks at 10.
0: So you got the Knicks at four.
1: I got Knicks at four.
0: Mm-hmm. Your Lakers at three.
1: Mm-hmm. Lakers at one.
0: Ooh. Okay. Yeah. Zeke, what you got?
17: I like the top two. I think those Warriors teams with KD were just like unbeatable. I would drop the 22 Warriors team down to 10. Move that Lakers team. I think you know, would be said of me, that bubble ring was tough to win. I would have that in my top five. So I would go both Warriors teams. I do like the Knicks at three. Like, I just can't get over that. I can't put past the playoff run that they had to where they dominated everybody. Like them at three. That Thunder team was really, really good. The Lakers team at number five. That Celtics team at six. And then I'll just move everyone down.
0: Hey, Boogie, what you got?
2: Yeah, I like the top three of this list. Like Zeke said, I don't think nobody like will be able to compete, especially in the last 10 with the 2017 or 2018 Warriors. Yeah, I'll keep that. I'll keep the top three. I'll move the Lakers up to number. I'll put the Lakers at number four. I think in that year, LeBron was that was another peak year for LeBron. And that was one of the best performances we've seen from Anthony Davis throughout that whole playoff run. He was a monster. And then the people behind them off the bench, Alex Caruso, Dwight Howard played really good in the playoffs, Rondo. So I think when you put all that in, they're definitely top five. So it'd be the Warriors for me. Warriors at one, Warriors at two, Knicks at three, Lakers at four, Boston at five, Raptors at six, the Nuggets at seven. Actually, yeah, I'll put the Warriors at 10 and move the Bucks in their spot. So the Bucks would be at eight.
0: This is where the show gets interesting. In the famous words of my guy, Lee Corso, so fast. You guys disappointed me, man. You guys really disappointed me on this one. I'm gonna push the needle. When we look at ranking the last 10 NBA champions, can I ask y'all a question? That 2017 and 2018 Warriors team was supposed to win. Am I right or am I wrong?
2: Right. Right.
0: B, I didn't get an answer from you, sir. I need to make sure you're on board.
1: I'm with you.
0: 2024 Celtics were supposed to win that year, right?
1: That was Luka year?
0: Yeah, they were supposed to win.
1: Yeah, they were supposed to win that.
0: Okay. The 2021 Bucks wasn't supposed to win. Well, we didn't, nobody, they went on a run. We didn't say, oh, going into the season that they was going to win.
1: They could win it. Mm-hmm.
0: Right. The 2023 Nuggets got hot at the right time during the playoffs. Jokic, Murray. 2025 Thunder. We said they could do it. If they could get to the finals, they did it. We didn't know coming into the season, they was a good team, 61 team. Fellas, when I look at this list, there's two teams on here that weren't expected to win the NBA Finals. And they went and won the NBA Finals.
1: The Raptors?
0: That's your 2019 Raptors and your 2026 Knicks. Those two teams were not supposed to, they were not picked to win the NBA championship at all. Now, we were picked, but it was like our odds were like a plus. We was like fifth, sixth, seventh. The Raptors, I don't even know where they were. So if we're ranking the last 10 NBA champions, I got to put the Knicks and I got to put the Raptors in the top five. But I actually got to move the, I have to probably put the Raptors at number two, and I got to move the Knicks to number one. And I'm not saying that because it's orange and blue skies. When you look at a lot of these champions going into the season, you said they were going to win the championship. They was winning it. Who was stopping KD, Steph, Klay, and Draymond? Who is stopping them? Nobody. If we'd have said before the season, now before the season, we probably all said, yeah, the Knicks, or we could say certain teams, yeah, we talking trash. Let's be real, fellas. None of y'all, probably besides me and A Boogie, had real, real hope on the Knicks. Heck, Brian, I think you might have picked, I don't know if you picked Philly, but you and Zeke picked Cleveland, if I'm not mistaken. It's okay. Because analytically, they worked, they did win. Analytically, they beat us. You know what I mean? They got that analytical ring. But I just wanted to say, I feel like the Knicks shit could be number one and the Raptors could move up because they wasn't expected to win.
1: Where would you put that Lakers team at then? At 2020?
0: I felt like LeBron, AD. Honestly, I felt like you got LeBron and AD, and at that time, you could say LeBron was in his prime. AD was in his prime. The team that they had, I think they had a KCP. They had a defensive team. I feel like I think the Lakers probably, without a doubt, once they got AD at the All-Star break, that was the taking. They got a chance to win the championship. I think once they got AD, now going into the season, I don't think they was favored. But once they got AD, I feel like, so we could possibly move the Lakers up as well. Because they wasn't favored to win. I'm looking at the teams that wasn't favored to win and won it all. Versus the teams that we were like, yo, come on, man. Like, really? Who gonna stop
17: them? But nobody on this list is beating that 2017 Warriors team.
0: No. I agree with you, Z. But I feel like they're expected to win the championship. Gotcha. You know what I'm saying? Like, I ain't taking nothing away from them. But I feel like if I'm saying if they would have lost, it would have been the biggest upset probably in basketball history. With KD coming there, because that's the year he went there to go chase the ring.
17: Yeah. Can't, you know what I'm saying? The 3-1 loss.
0: Yeah. So let's keep it moving, though. I want to throw something out there, y'all. I want y'all to give me 5 superstars right now, if you can name 5. Players that's been in the league that are, we talking by all stars, whatever the case may be. Let's start with you, Brian. Give me 5 stars that don't have a ring. Give me three, if you can't name it. Give me 3 bonafide stars that don't have a ring.
1: Bonafide stars that don't have a ring. We can talk about everybody or just people that are healthy?
0: Everybody. Okay. Some of y'all may have the same 3. But I'm going somewhere with this because it's crazy because I heard this was something that was talked about on the panel on TV. One of the things. Give me 3 superstars that don't have a ring.
1: I would say Damian Lillard. I would say I'm trying to think. You got me with this one. Superstars. I'm trying to think. Superstars, teams.
17: I got a big one.
0: Go ahead.
1: Maybe Embiid.
0: Okay.
17: Luka.
0: Okay. Just throw names. Matter of fact, let's just throw names out. Let's just throw names out instead of going around. Just throw names out.
17: Luka, Harden.
2: I think Ant is coming to that superstar range.
1: Yeah.
0: Okay.
17: Ant. Booker.
1: Booker. Yeah.
17: Booker.
0: Booker. Okay.
1: That's probably it. Dame,
0: Embiid, Harden, Luka.
17: That have like kind of like some experience, some like experience that still haven't got there yet.
0: All right.
1: Kay Cunningham.
0: I would say Kay's still young. And this is like 2 years. This is like his second full year of being there. Cause remember he'd been hurt. So this is like his second year that he's really been that guy. So I'm gonna give him a break on this one.
1: Tyrese.
0: I'm gonna give Tyrese a break too. Cause
1: okay.
0: But let's just go this route. Of the names that you just named, there's somebody, they brought this up on I think it was Charles and I was talking about it. Do you know that Jalen Brunson has a ring before all of these people? Mm-hmm. And those people were talked about getting rings probably before Jalen Brunson. And when you sit back and think about it, Luka, no ring. Ant, no ring. Dame, no ring. Embiid, no ring. It makes you think, like, it takes a special person and a special team to actually win a championship, yo. You know what I'm saying? Like, you could put, it's almost like you could put a bunch of stars together, but if they can't make it work, it's not going to work. And the Knicks had a bunch of blue-collar guys that were just ready to go to war and ready to work. Look at OG. Like, truthfully, ain't nobody, you know, OG do what he do. But look what he did in this series. Mikal Bridges. We talked about Mikal. He had off games, but some games he had good games. But one thing he did was play defense. Shamet played defense. Mitchell Robinson. You know what I'm saying? Then you get a coach like Mike Brown who come in there and just impose his will. But then one thing Mike Brown talked about was his bench, his assistant coaches. He gave high praises to all his coaches, yo. All his coaches. You know what I'm saying? So I wanted to throw that out there to see if y'all thought about something like that. Like, look at all these players that don't have a ring. We got 3 minutes before we hit this break. Let's talk about, and this is definitely what I'm going to talk about. The odds have came out for next year's already championship. And this goes into the conversation of talking about the Spurs, and then we're going to talk about Harper as well. The Spurs at a plus 250. Thunder's at a plus 250. The Celtics at a plus 550. The Knicks is at a 700. And then it is a big drop. Two Western Conference teams, two Eastern Conference teams, you go to a big drop. It's a plus 28 for the Pacers. It's a plus 28 for the Nuggets. And then a 3,000 for the Timberwolves, Lakers, Pistons, and Cavaliers. Fellas. But before we give that, we're going to talk about that in segment three. Hey, Boogie, performer of the week, player of the week. Better have a Nick. I'm telling you now, you're getting off the show too. Like, oh my gosh, you better have a Nick, yo.
2: Performer of the week, man. Who else did I give it to but JB, man? His performance, 45-3-3 with two steals. In our win, he scored half of our points because we only had 94 points and he had 45. Great game from him, great closing game from him. I expected nothing less from our superstar. And then for our baseball, I got a second baseman plays for the Rockies, Willie Castro. He hit 4 for 6, 7 RBIs, and had 2 home runs.
0: That's what's up. That's what's up. Yo, I got to give it up. Since you're talking baseball, got to give it up to the Chicago White Sox. Number one in the AL Central. Just took 2 out of 3 from the Braves, took 2 out of 3 from the Dodgers back-to-back. They're actually playing great baseball. I got to give props to the props to dude. I mean, Chicago White Sox with a minimal payroll, and they're doing well right now. So, got to give it up to the Chicago White Sox. So, fellas, we got to come back in segment 3. We got 1 minute before we hit this break. Come back in segment 3. We're definitely talking about the Spurs. What are their chances of repeating and getting back? Always remember this, fellas. Got that roster. That roster needs to be retooled. That roster definitely needs to be retooled. I got a lot to talk about. Also, me and Brian talked about this. And we'll talk about this in segment 3. When you talk about Wemby, 7'5 talent, do y'all really feel like Wemby dominated enough in this playoffs? Or is Wemby a person that is easy to guard? If you watch the tape and understand what he does and what he can't do. Listen to that question. We're going to come back. Segment 3, yours truly, Brooklyn Boy, right here on the Orange and Blue Skies show. It's Orange and Blue Skies. That's all it is. We'll be back. Segment 3. Zeke, chop it up. Hey, Boogie, don't go nowhere. Segment 3 is about to get crazy because I want to hear what Zeke and Brian, because they was all on the Spurs all year. I want to hear what they really got to say about the Spurs going into next season. Don't go nowhere. We'll be right back.
3: 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But now, there's a procedure that can remedy that. 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
6: 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Like,
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16: And we're back. Segment 3. Yours truly, the Brooklyn Boy, right here on the Orange and Blue Skies. And I want to thank everybody out there that's been texting me, calling me, sending me love. You know, I lost my voice. Telling your Brooklyn Boy, congratulations. Everybody knew how much I wanted this, how much I needed this championship. It's feeling good. And let me tell you something. All week, man, you know, I'm flying out this week. I'll be in Virginia for a week. You know, they going to hear my mouth all week. My son graduating this week. You know, it's crazy. My son turned 18 today. Happy birthday, Book. Got to give you a birthday shout out. Turned 18 today. This is a great day. Son turned 18 and Knicks then won the championship. Like, what is there? What else? We can shut the show down right now. We don't even need to talk about nothing else. It's like a perfect weekend. It's perfect. It's just like my man said in the movie Boomer. You got to coordinate. You know what I mean? You got to coordinate that stuff. But listen, fellas, let's just get right to it. We'll start with you, Brian, on the question I asked. Do you like the odds for the Spurs? And also with that, do you feel like even with those odds, you don't like the odds because you feel like the Spurs have to do some stuff in this offseason? And also, the thing about Wimby. Is Wimby predictable? If you watch him and study him throughout the playoffs, he became predictable with Cat. Watch them, whatever the case may be. And me and you talked about that. So we're going to go around the room. We'll start with you, Brian.
17: Do I like the odds? I like the odds. I don't like the Spurs being favored. I think the Knicks, as of right now, should be favored to win. I think whenever you win a championship, you should be favored, especially when you retain everybody through the next couple of years. I don't really think anybody's up for a new contract or anything like that. So for me, I would have the Knicks at number one. As far as the Spurs go, changes definitely have to be made. I think the only guys that are really safe on that team is Wimby, of course. You got Dylan Harper, Stephon Castle, and Carter Bryant. I think everybody else is expendable at this point. You can look to probably get off Vassell. You can look to get off Harrison Barnes. Luke Kornet, even. I think the Knicks, one of the things that the Knicks really tried to do was every time Luke Kornet was in the game, they tried to attack him in the pick and roll. He could not guard a soul in the pick and roll. I think that's something that you're going to have to look at. As far as the Spurs go, like Abel said to start it, I think they can win a championship the next 5 to 7 years. I think they're going to be ultra competitive. But I think, like he said too, just about like Bron, I think this is kind of like their first real test of like winning. Like, nobody really had them going this far. Nobody really thought that they could win besides the Spurs fans. I think this is a learning experience for everybody on the team, including Mitch Johnson, who did an unbelievable job in his first year, full first year starting as a head coach. So for me, I like the odds if they flip the Knicks and the Spurs. I think, like I said, anytime you win a championship, it just boosts your odds for the next season. Then as far as the Spurs go, they got to make some changes.
16: All right, let me ask you a question. Who did you say, who on the Spurs was untouchable?
17: Wimby, of course, Dylan Harper, Stephon Castle, and Carter Bryant.
16: Oh, wow. Okay.
17: Everybody else can go. De'Aaron Fox, you did not show up at all. And G, me and you talked about this. Would CP3 have made a difference if you had him on his team? I don't think they lose those two games in San Antonio to start off the series. I think that one game when we threw it off their back, I think that was game two. And game one, they were up big too. I think if you have a real legit point guard coming in to steer that ship, I don't think they lose those two games. And that's what De'Aaron Fox was brought in to do. I think he was like 3-for-15 in this closeout game, which is unacceptable. I know he's been dealing with injuries and things like that, but I think when you're looking for a point guard for the future, Dylan Harper is that guy. You have to move on from Fox to let Dylan Harper really, really become that guy who everybody thinks he's going to be. Right now, I think he could be a top five point guard in the league in a couple of years. I think that's how good he is. I think that's how good the team is. And you got to get rid of Fox in order to fully understand the maturation process of Dylan Harper and what he can be in the future.
16: I'm going to come back. I'm going to let Zeke and then A Boogie go. I'm going to come back to that because I got something for that. But what you got, A Zeke?
1: All right. So the point on Wimby, where you were like asking, I think for Wimby, I think one, he needs a go-to move. I had mentioned it last show, but I think he needs something that he can go to that comes easy. I feel like he's working way too hard to score. Whether it's Cat guarding him, he's dribbling, or, you know, he's getting on the post. I feel like he doesn't have a move to where, like, we're like, okay, Wimby has this move that just can't be guarded. I think he has to get in the lab and just find one thing that's easy. Cause I feel like he's expending a lot of energy in these playoffs. He's playing 40 minutes a game. He needs something that can come to him a little bit easier. And to kind of go on the odds, I mean, I do like the Spurs being a number one. I do think that with them being a year older, I think that's going to help. But I do think Mitch Johnson's going to have to make a huge decision. And the offense, the team cannot run through Fox anymore. This fourth quarters between games 1-5, he shot a combined 9-for-31. Terrible. He was a no-show. And when Fox and when Harper got into the game, I feel like the offense was completely different. Now, B, I do like you know, Wimby, Castle, Harper, untouchable. But, I mean, I do like Vassell being the spot-up shooter, Champagne being those spot-up shooters. I do think the team needs those two guys so everyone else can get downhill. But I think Fox does have to go. And then another point as well, I do think Luke Kornet, he's out of there. They need an athletic big to pair with Wimby. I don't think that when Kornet gets minutes, I think the other teams can go small ball. And they're able to get their bigs off the court, and then they're fresh when Wimby gets back in the game. They need a big that can put pressure to where teams can't go small ball and rest the two, three bigs at one time when Wimby's off the floor.
16: What you got, A Boogie?
13: For the odds, I don't like us being at number four. I think any team, like B said, any team that has just is fresh over championship should be favored for the odds. But yeah, I like everything else, so I'll put the Knicks at +250, and then I'll probably keep everything the same after that. In terms of Wemby, I definitely agree with the one move, his go-to shot or his signature move, something that'll be something that he'll probably work on this offseason, because like you said, he's Cat and Mitchell Robinson switching off on him. He seemed very predictable, and it was very hard for him to get. To go off and get his shots off. And if teams see that and they start following the blueprint, then it's going to be really hard for Wimby these up-and-coming years, especially since he's young and this is his time to develop. For the Spurs offseason, I do think it's time for them to get rid of De'Aaron Fox. For him to be their kind of veteran in a sense, even though he's fairly young, but for him to be the veteran and for a rookie, Dylan Harper, to come out and outshow you, That's something to be talked about in the front office next year. If I'm Wimby, I'm definitely saying something about that to Mitch Johnson or the GM or whoever. So Dylan Harper, he played really good in this series. As a Knicks fan, I wanted to hate him, but you can't hate when somebody's getting good quality buckets. So Dylan Harper is definitely untouchable. Wimby untouchable. Castle untouchable. If Castle can get more consistent, he'll be good. I like Carter Bryant, like B said, And I think everybody after that is really tradable. Get them while their market is somewhat high, maybe except for De'Aaron Fox. Maybe you trade him for a big, but yeah, he's definitely on the chopping block.
16: So let's recap real quick. Stop me at any point, interject if y'all got something to say. Me and Brian were talking about Wemby. Wemby 7'5". If Wemby created the move like Kareem Abdul-Jabbar to Skyhook, he would be unstoppable. Nobody's jumping at 7'5" to touch that. Nobody's blocking that shot. Am I right? Are we right or am I wrong?
1: Right.
16: If he even made that his go-to. Another thing me and Brian talked about off air. Why does KD knock down that consistent elbow jump shot? Because he practices that. And he jumps so high on that jump shot. Nobody's blocking you at 7'5", Wemby. The elbow jump shot all day. He has to create a go-to move. Cause that's something he does not have. He doesn't have a go-to move, and he has to get more physical. Second thing, I don't like the odds for the Spurs. Let me tell you why. The Spurs had a good run this year as a young team. But to give them them odds again to get back to the finals, remember, OKC did the same thing for years with the same team. Look how many years it took them to get to the finals, right? They had to keep gnawing and gnawing and gnawing and gnawing to get to that point. Brian, I agree with you to one extent on the people that should be traded. You said untouchable. I think there are three for sure: Wemby, Castle, and Harper. The fourth is Vassell for me. He shoots the three at a high rate. He shoots the three at a high rate, and he defends at a high rate. Right now, if I had to get off of Carter Bryant, I'm getting off of Carter Bryant because I don't know what he's going to be. And Carter Bryant does not do what Vassell does. Those four for me would be untouchable. Everybody else right now would be expendable. And this is the other reason why I cannot put the Spurs back in the chip next year. Because until I see changes, this team won't go back to the finals the way it's built right now. They won't. Because the thing of it is, teams know. Every year it's a blueprint. We know, okay, next year now, remember, people didn't game plan for Harper. Now we game plan for Harper now. Mm-hmm. Right? We game plan. We know if you get cassette, and I loved Castle because he went to UConn. I love him. But the latter, I think like from game 3 to 5, he started seeing the attitude get in his head, right? Oh, you know what Wemby's gonna be. But that team needs a rehaul. And we keep bringing up the name De'Aaron Fox. But we got to think about this, fellas. De'Aaron Fox has only been out of the first round only one time in his playoff career. Only been in the playoffs. And y'all said this. Y'all fought me for doing this. We expect more from De'Aaron. But De'Aaron Fox has never – he's a good player. But when has he been that player? Understand what I'm saying when I say that. Fox was good in Sacramento. Sacramento, go be the man. Did we expect more from Fox? Why? Because he was a veteran? Yeah, you can say that. But when people say, yo, Fox is... Yeah, Fox had a terrible series. But it's like, to me, I never looked at Fox like, yo, I need a point guard. I'm going to get De'Aaron Fox. I never said that. Yes, I think he can ball. But I wasn't like, everybody was riding De'Aaron Fox. Like, get him out of... Yeah, he had a horrible... Yeah, he's probably has to go. I agree with y'all. He got to go. Why? Because the money. The crazy thing is he ain't going. Why? Because they just traded him there. The real problem with the Spurs is next year is this. You have too many people that do the same thing at the guard position. When they drafted Harper, I said, I didn't like it, but I liked it. Him and Castle play the same position. They do the same thing. Castle and Harper are only effective if they have the ball in their hands. Let me tell you why. Castle doesn't have a three-point shot. Castle has to have the ball in his hand so he can make other people better. Harper, he has to get downhill. He has to get downhill with the ball. Then you bring in Fox. You got three players playing the same position. They're going to have to move on from somebody. Yes, it should be Fox, but they just traded for Fox. Who's taking Fox?
1: And I think his contract's through 28.
16: Who's taking Fox's contract? So you know what I'm saying? So I get what y'all saying. But at this point, the Spurs going into the next season looking like with the same team. And Keldon Johnson got 6 men of the year. He's horrible. He's trash, bro. I don't even know how he got 6 men of the year. He's trash, yo. He's really bad, yo. He's horrible. They didn't play Harrison Barnes. Harrison Barnes is an NBA champion. Why couldn't he get 10 to 15 minutes a game? He could have did something. But hey,
1: especially when you're up 15, 20 points every game, there's no way you can't find minutes for Harrison Barnes.
16: I'm gonna tell you what we gotta get ready to get up out of here. I'm gonna tell you what you gotta go get. You gotta go get you a center where when we can play the four. You need an active and you need a mobile center, yo. So
17: we were talking today. You tell me what y'all think about this. What do you think about Bam Adebayo?
16: Save that for the next show, man. We gotta get up out of here. We'll talk about that. I like that. We can talk about it, but there's some key things that have to happen. Fellas, any last words before we get out of here?
1: Hey, orange and blue skies, man. Yeah, I know we will hear this all summer.
17: Got all summer right. Long, man. All summer long, man. Captain Clutch, Jalen Brunson, and the big bodega. We out.
13: Yes, sir, man. Orange and blue skies all summer. We're going to be hearing this for the rest of the year, man. Orange and blue skies. We'll catch y'all next week, man.
16: Yo, listen, man. I got to do my Frank Sinatra song, and then we can go. Start spreading the news. I'm leaving today. I want to be a part of it. New York, New York. Listen, man, it's your street, the Brooklyn boy, right here on the Orange and Blue Skies. And matter of fact, we are going to change the name for the rest of the rest of 2026 to the Empire Sports Orange and Blue Skies Show. That's the new name. I'm feeling that all day long. We got to go, man. Check y'all out next week. Same time, same place. Knicks, 2026 champions. We out.

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2: With your BGC Sports Network, Bree, I'm Christian Spokes. The U.S. men's national team, USMNT, secured a decisive 2-0 victory against Australia at Seattle Stadium. The win successfully propelled the United States into the round of 32, ensuring their advancement to the knockout stage with one Group D match still to play. Despite missing star midfielder Christian Pulisic to a calf injury, the USMNT dictated the tempo from the first whistle and secured the win with an assertive first half performance. The U.S. became the only team in the nearly 100-year history of the World Cup to benefit from own goals in consecutive matches, following their 4-1 opening win over Paraguay. With your BGC Sports Network, Bree, I'm Christian Spokes.
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0: Sanders. I mean, Chelsea Sanders, and of course, my girls always, Miss Sapphire Blue. Hey, listen, we got a lot to talk about this week. Hey, let's get it started. Let's get it started. Chelsea, first of all, how was your week so far, Brown Brother?
1: You know what, Eddie? I'm glad to be back. Now, this has been really fun joining you all week in, week out so far. You know, I'm still reeling from the NBA Finals. It's a bit sour taste knowing that this could have went a little bit longer. But, you know, for some reason, every game, the Spurs just blew it. So I'm just a bit touched by that, a bit reflective on that. And that's just with the number of things that have went down so far this week. But all is well. How about yourself?
0: I'm wonderful. Of course, I gotta ask my love, Miss Sapphire Blue, my baby. What's going on with you?
2: I appreciate you. First, let me check on how is her family doing?
0: Oh, so he's doing a lot better. He is out the hospital. Thanks for asking. So they really didn't know what was going on with him. It was just something that happened out of the blue, but he is better. He is out of hospital. He is talking. Actually, we went up to Top Golf, so doing good. He's doing wonderful. So thanks for asking. Thanks for checking up on us. I appreciate it 100%.
2: Okay. All right. So that said, gentlemen, we're going to have a future show where I just really share my experience down in D.C. As Chauncey knows, I attended my first Black Sports Business Symposium. It was absolutely incredible. There's no words to express what I feel in my heart about people that are putting real work in. And I'm talking about sports league executives, business people. I'll get into this a little bit more. I'll have Chauncey. He's probably, because he has so much more experience with the symposium, will be able to really break it down more. But it was absolutely an incredible 3-day experience. And of course, I got to see my family on the East Coast. You know how I feel about my people.
0: Well, I say we know how you feel about the people on the East Coast.
2: That's right. And you know, the most amazing part about it was I left 105 degree heat index weather to come back to the North Coast. I had turned my furnace on last night. What the Sam Hill is going on, Joe? What is going on the North Coast? Can somebody please tell me?
0: Hey, this is good weather for me. I was loving it.
1: I love it. Yeah,
0: I was loving it.
1: Look, I like it good.
0: I had the door cracked, get that nice little breeze coming through. I love it. It's beautiful for me. Look, it was too hot. I'll take this type of weather over the heat, over 105 any day of the week. I promise
1: absolutely.
0: You that.
1: And nice end with the good sunlight. I am all for it.
0: You're on the same page.
1: I am. Being one that spends time in the southern region of our country.
0: We in the south.
1: The south. With the net. I enjoy coming back up here during the summertime.
0: Facts.
1: To get that sun, but then you also get that breeze. It's nothing like it. And you know what? I am a hoodie guy. I'm wearing one now.
2: Yes, you
1: are. For people at home that can't watch us, I enjoy truly sitting with the hoodie on at night. So yeah. I'm all for it.
0: Listen, all for it. I'm 100% the same way. I got my shorts on, I put my hoodie on, and I'm good. That is comfort for me. So please, keep it that way. Yep. Even if you give me the heat in the daytime.
1: I'm wearing a hoodie still.
0: Let's get it nice and cool at nighttime. I'm all right with that. I am 100% with him. Let's bring that back. Let's talk to God about that. You know, you got that direct line to him, Sapphire. You know,
2: tell him
0: us Clevelanders want it hot in the day, nice and cool at night. Tell him that.
2: that must mean I'm truly, really, literally not from Cleveland, because I'm Triple H before Triple H the wrestler, y'all. I like it hot, hazy, and humid, okay? It's cold up here, y'all.
0: Absolutely not.
2: And Eddie, you got Nigerian roots. You're from the continent. What's going on?
0: Listen, I've been in Cleveland all my life. Nigerian roots is dead, but Cleveland is live.
1: Cleveland is live and well.
0: Listen, I was down south, and Josh, you know where I'm going. The heat be heating.
1: Oh, yeah.
0: Listen, it's hot, especially in the summertime. It's hot, hot, hot.
1: Yeah. So
0: this right here, nah, I take this any day. My sweat was sweating in the Lord. South.
2: Listen, his sweat was sweating. well, maybe the North Coast will see summer long about August. It would be nice to have some like really nice hot weather up here point.
0: It's coming. That's why I'm okay with this. It's coming. I'm okay with this because we know when to get here to stay, it is here. So I'm okay with this weather right here.
2: So that's a perfect.

0: disappointed in how much the youth of the Spurs oozed into this series.
1: Yep.
0: Because they were this team that was so buttoned up, so mature earlier in the playoffs. And then they got to the finals. And I think they just took it a bit for granted because I think pretty much the entire Western Conference did. I think they all thought that, to be quite honest, that this was going to be a cakewalk once they got there. Mm-hmm. And they learned the hard way that every single series has to be taken seriously. It reminded me of the early Cavs years with LeBron.
1: Not the
0: second stint, but the first stint, where once they made it to the finals, you could sense that this team thought following after that, that they could always make it back easily. Not even just post, big three Celtics, but they just had that confidence, right? That 66 win year, they just thought that they could mosey through the playoffs and, maybe they'll make it back, but it's not granted. And I think the Spurs took this for granted. They took this run for granted. Things aren't always the same, right? You look at teams like the Thunder and the many other teams that won the finals previously. None of them have made it back. And that's been the conversation, right? I believe Vince Goodwill said to the likes of that, now it looks like the Larry O'Brien is a participation trophy. I don't know if I agree with that fully, but I think that, being one that's been in the league for quite some time, been around the league, and especially the NFL, it's not guaranteed that your team makes it back. And I thought the Spurs took it for granted.
1: 120% agree with that. 100% agree with that. I think, as you stated before, the youth did kick in. I think they showed their inexperience in that field. To blow not one, not two, but five leads in one series is crazy. Like every game you're led by double digit points, and you still, and not, we're not talking about, oh, you led by double digits in the first quarter. We're talking about double digits in the coming to the end of the third or even in the fourth. And then also, if I'm a coach, and this is me speaking from even in the football aspect, when you have a big lead and you have these guys in a penalty, why aren't you attacking? It makes zero sense to me that you have them in a penalty, you're up by 29 points, and you decide to pretty much run and gun. That was mind-boggling, and it showed, like, even in the coaching aspect, that you weren't ready. And I picked the Spurs to win, but man, it showed that Mike Brown was just he just outcoached him, and it sucked.
2: So I was just going to ask you, so how much is that on the coach? Because for me, Johnson was the head coach, but they really pushed this narrative about the connective tissue with who was the previous coach that Tim Duncan's always with. Yeah, Coach Pop. They pushed this narrative that he was still very connected to the team. Gentlemen, I picked the Spurs to win as well, and I am shocked as well that they blew those leads. It kind of harkened me back, Chauncey, to how the Cavaliers imploded, which brings me back to the question, do you really feel it was the Spurs that lost the series, or how much props do we have to give to the New York Knickerbockers team, gentlemen?
1: So you guys gonna prosper coming back and playing with the heart that they had, because going by down by 29, you could have gave up easily. But the fact that you still fought through it and still was able to play and win, you got to give them some props. But it's 100% the Spurs blew the series. 100%.
2: Chauncey.
0: Yeah, you want to give them their props because they're the champions. They did the hard work, right? They did what they needed to do. No one can be upset at the fact that they handled their business. They came back. They fought hard, right? They could have gave games away, like that 29-point lead at half. They could have just mailed it in. Once they saw that the Spurs remained up by 20 going into the fourth quarter, they could have benched their starters and prepared for the next game, right? But instead, they actually handled theirs. They actually stayed within their reach, and also, they didn't fall too far away from their

0: principles, except for maybe an exception of one game. So, mm-hmm. you know, for the Knicks, this was a huge win for them. For the Spurs, I still stand by that in saying that they dropped this game, with all that being said, because, you know, this series was one that I thought the Spurs had an advantage from a talent standpoint.
1: Yeah.
0: And when you think about it and you go back and watch these games, you'll see that, right? With the Dylan Harpers and Castle and Champagne. And also, I mean, obviously with Victor Wembanyama as well, you know, that core group right there, I think is going to be one that stands the test of time. I think they're going to be part of NBA history for quite some time. But when you have the miscues they did, and I think also for Johnson, I think he's going to be kicking himself for a while for the fact that he probably should have benched De'Aaron Fox. He's going to kick himself for this, because in the moment when the team needed you to lead and make some decisions, despite whose feelings it's going to hurt and despite what may come out of the future, I think players in locker rooms, they look at that and it's a very fine line when you're leading. And I think he's going to have to take the brute end of that because of that moment, because of the timeouts, because of what you drew up in the play in game two when you're in San Antonio at your home with the ball, with the game on the line, 7.5 seconds, and that's what you drew up. You know, I think there are moments that Mitch Johnson himself can go back and watch and learn from moving forward.
2: Agreed. Coach, I want to come back to you with something that Chauncey said. The decision not to pull Fox over hurt feelings, like from a coaching perspective, why is that so difficult to do, to make the right decision? What is that?
1: I don't know. I don't make those decisions. Your feelings ain't got nothing to do with me. I'm trying to win. I will pull you in a heartbeat. If you're not helping me, you're hurting me. So at times you have to get out your own way. And even as coaches, you got to get out your own way. If this guy is not helping you at this moment in time, and you're looking for a championship, you're playing for your championship. And even Fox, as I know the competitive nature of players, and being a former player, competitive nature is real. But at the same time, if I know this guy is playing much better than I am, I gotta stay out of my way, because at the end of the day, it's a team sport. It's not boxing. This is a team. So I got to let my team do it for me sometimes.
2: It's so fascinating, because my question is, who rings the coach's doorbell? Watching that reminded me of that game that the Texans played at Pittsburgh last year, the playoff game, when it was clear, as much as I love the Ohio State University alumni in the NFL, it was clear that D'Amico Ryans should have pulled their quarterback. And it's like, I wonder sometimes if there's some kind of unwritten rule, if you will. No, he's the veteran. Just leave him in there. We're going to ride or die with him. Last 30 seconds, Coach Eddie, what do you think about that?
1: In that regard, you can't pull your quarterback. He's the reason why he's the star that got the backup. It's a reason in football world. And unless you have somebody like a ultimate veteran, like a Joe Flacco, who could come in and sometimes make a spark, you don't pull somebody for somebody who may not be that person. So football terms is a little different. Now, any other part of the field, like running backs, receivers, I can understand that. When quarterback is a little different, so I can understand why you don't pull him.
2: God bless you, because CJ Stroud looked lost. He looked like a baby in the middle of Times Square looking for his parents. I'll never forget that. And you know how much I despise the Steelers, okay? So, folks, we're going to take a break. On the other side, we have some more wonderful topics to cover. You're listening to The Locker Room Readout with Chauncey Sanders, Coach Eddie Scott, and yours truly, Sapphire Blue. We'll be right back.
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4: For me, right now, my Mount Rushmore of New York Knicks of all time, Walt Clyde Frazier, helped to lead the Knicks to two championships. Patrick Ewing, to me. Then on my Mount Rushmore, I got John Starks on my Mount Rushmore. Willis Reed, he came in, limped in, hit the first two baskets of the game. The Knicks went on to win that 1973 championship, and that was the last championship that the Knicks won. So you want me to put Brunson, even with the championship, over Willis Reed? I can't do it.
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13: 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Mm-hmm. So Schroeder still is going to be, what, at best a sixth man. I just don't see it. But I mean, to get rid of one of your better defenders, one of the perimeter defenders at that, and then offensively he's come along into his own, and I just that don't make sense to me. But again, who am I? 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
1: Welcome back to the second segment of the Locker Room Readout. Of course, you still have your boy here, Coach E. Hey, listen, man, we was going in on this one. I have to go back to it. And Chelsea, you was shaking your head there, and I wanted to hear you say it. I need to hear your reaction. I need to see your reaction. I want to feel what you're coming from and your thoughts on what we were just talking about as far as the coaching, pulling the coaches in football. Pulling the quarterback, I'm sorry, in football. You was in there like, no, absolutely.
0: You know what? I'm not the biggest believer. I believe in playing it out with your quarterback. Now, if it's in a moment where you have a moment where it's multiple picks, right, then, okay, this game is over. It's no need to necessarily put you through those throws. Let's try to give one of our younger guys some reps or backup some reps because we're going to need them. I think nowadays it's a two-quarterback league in the NFL. So, you know, you got to have those reps there. But
1: we talking about playoffs now.
0: Now, if we're talking about playoffs, no, you got to
1: play playoffs.
0: You have to play through that because legacies aren't online. And I also think if there's a way, let's go back to Joe Flacco, Cleveland Browns. What was that?
1: 23.
0: You can't play through that. You can't play through that. As a leader of your team, you got to allow him to maybe necessarily play that out, depending on how your locker room is, and depending on what your roster looks like. But he has to play that out. And unfortunately, some guys, they rise to the occasion, they play through it, and they still get out a gritty win, right? But I think there's moments where, it falls short. And we could look at Sam Darnold as one of those guys, right? I think he was very huge for the Seattle Seahawks in their Super Bowl run this past season. When you look back, he didn't have the greatest game against the Rams during their final matchup of the regular season. They could have just, pulled him out of the game. You know, it seemed like the game was over. Up multiple possessions. He's not having the greatest game. An interception there. The Rams turned it into points. Probably should have turned it into 7. They turned it into 3. You know, he played through it and they end up pulling it out. But, you know, some moments there, I don't agree. I think sometimes you can't pull your quarterback out too soon.
1: And I'm agreeing with you 100%. And the reason why, and you spoke on legacy and my whole thought process is you can hurt your team more than you can help your team by pulling that quarterback in those moments. Meaning, you pull that quarterback, now it's showing that you don't trust your quarterback. And because you're not trusting your quarterback, it's hard. He's like, you don't trust me, I don't want to be here. It can have bigger impact than you actually realize in the future, especially in the NFL level. So with that being said, we were talking, so in this is just telling me, like, you have to keep letting them fight, keep them press. And speaking of fighting, guys, I have something to ask you guys that went on this weekend, and I want to know your thoughts on it, especially Miss Sapphire Blue. I need your thoughts for sure. So, as we all know, I love the UFC, and in the UFC, there was a fight in the White House. So UFC did a showcase at the White House, and after a victory, someone said something, what I feel is very inappropriate, and I felt it should have been checked right then and there, especially by the owners and by the CEO, Dana White, right there. So he said, he called First Lady Obama a man. And I felt it was very disrespectful. I felt it was unnecessary. And with that being said, I want to start with you, Ms. Sapphire. I want your thoughts on this situation and go into a little detail about what you feel, how you feel, and what you thought about it.
2: So for me, I've been watching UFC for decades. Like, we're talking K1, Strikeforce, before Dana White. Let me remember, this is a Christian platform.
1: Yes.
2: Before he and his group
1: Minions.
2: Purchased it, And I really think this is, it speaks to the bigger issue in this country where politics has now leached into sports and every facet of sports, including, you know, as we talked about a couple months ago, you know, the politicians trying to cap the NIL money that these athletes earn. And they deserve, by the way. So, you know, you have that. And then for me as a woman of color, it's just at a certain point, you just reach this age where you say, is that the best you have? You know, because there is a profile, right? Clearly that's being pushed that is condescending to women and especially Black women, right? Those of us that choose not to respond with the traditional, you know, tropes, you know, we have to prove ourselves and go outside of ourselves. Those of us that maintain integrity, because trust and believe, Michelle Obama's not even thinking about this, okay? We just turn and we walk away, right? And I think the statement in and of itself was a last futile effort to get a reaction. And I think the whole thing was scripted. You know, you had the leader of this country, okay, right there at ringside or right on the side of the octagon. Every single one of those players kissed the ring. Every single one of those players evoked God or Jesus Christ. And then this man goes there. I will never watch another UFC competition as long as Dana White is running that organization. And it's hard. It's going to be hard because like you, Eddie, I love me some UFC. Never again. They lost me. I didn't even stick around for the co-main events.
1: I was just about to say, same here. After that situation, I turned it off. I couldn't see myself participating and watching this sport that I do love. I love the UFC. I was watching UFC when they didn't have a weight limit, you know, when there was no weight classes, when Horace Gracie was the man beating up everybody.
2: Bring up the Gracie.
1: Listen, that's how long I've been watching the UFC.
2: You remember Frank Shamrock?
1: Frank Ken, I was a kid watching these guys battle, and I loved it ever since. And me and my buddies watch it all the time, and often we talk about it. So and that's why it hurts me to say for you to allow that to happen, to allow it, not even address it. It kind of hurt, you know what I'm saying, in a way of like this is something I love, and now you guys ripped it away from me because I'm not going to watch you anymore. I'm 100% with you on protesting it. Even if I'm the only one protesting it, yep, I'm going to protest it. Mm-hmm. You know. So now, with that being said, Chauncey, what are your thoughts on that?
0: Well, as I mentioned to Sapphire, it's been quite some time. You know, I also enjoyed UFC as well. From the Kimbo Slice days to Chuck the Iceman Liddell, excuse me there. You know, I also even still share a shirt with Bones Jones covering the shirt, you know. And I've been an avid fan for a while, but I think my time as a fan of UFC kind of got cut short very early, probably earlier than this event. I'm starting back with Dana White and his situation. I'm going back years. Do I believe that people make mistakes? Yes, but I don't think based off of the video evidence that was a mistake at all. I think many can attest that that wasn't a mistake at all and that he was just caught in a bad moment. I disagree with that. I know he took some time away, but I think that was despicable. And it wasn't quite becoming of what someone that represents an organization to that level, in my opinion, looks like. And so, you know, I've been taking some steps back already as it was. And then we fast forward to a little bit more during that time of this timeline here. And you start seeing the guy that's sitting in chair right now in office circulating around these events. And they started to become less of just an appearance and more so giving a platform, constantly reminding the country who's still around, who can run again. And, you know, to be quite honest, I didn't like that either. I found it distasteful. And, you know, now the platform of UFC and TKO has circulated into what it is now. Right. This wasn't just something that just was a one off of an event. This has been brewing for years. And so with him being there on that platform, you start to see his fan base also join in on this platform as well with UFC. And so what you're seeing now is nothing short of despicable. I thought the entire event was distasteful, to be quite honest. I thought it was a mockery of what our politics have became here in this country. And to be quite honest, I didn't even want to take a look at it. I wasn't interested. Wasn't interested at all. Like the Freedom 250 event. I was not interested. I don't know. It felt like Flo Rida was also your headliner in that event as well. No disrespect to Flo Rida, but there's levels to this. And I thought, to be quite honest, this was an event that caught my eye, to be honest.
2: Well, I tell you, for me, I'm a big like Gane fan, not only in the octagon, but movie wise. Right. And, you know, he's incredible. They put him out to pasture. I read that. I think his fight was before that, if I'm not mistaken. And he decimated Alex Pereira. But it's everything that both of you gentlemen said. It's really unfortunate. And I think, is Bellator still out there for people to support?
1: I haven't seen anything new on Bellator. I think Bellator fizzled out. There are other events and things that you can have, but it's not Bellator. I forgot the name of the other company that's running it, but it's not that big. They don't have any big names right now. But it's a good watch. And you know, we do a lot of local shows here in Cleveland for MMA fighting as well.
2: Yes.
1: But as far as UFC goes, for me, like I said, even though it's going to hurt, but I cannot support. And I with Chauncey, it's been a while. It's been things that have been making me say, but I still find myself watching. But I will be remiss if I say I will be watching again. Like, I would not. I can't. And like you said, until Dana White stepped down, I'm good. I did the same thing with I love WWE. I'm a huge fan of wrestling. I did the same thing with WWE. I literally stopped watching until Vince McMahon stepped down. Mm-hmm. I was done. And I think these billionaires are getting beside themselves. Yep. And they feel they could do or let happen whatever they want because they're the company, or they think they're the company. But they don't realize the company is ran by your fans. Because without fans, you won't have a company.
0: Yeah.
1: Your money is gone without a fan. Mm-hmm. The fans bring this. And I think if the fans boycott and stop watching, but of course you have those fans who wanna pour in because of the comments that were made. You know, so now you get those new fans who are gonna be there because they're like, oh yeah, their mindset is the same as mine, you know. So now I'm going to support this, and it gives a bad taste in the mouth of the UFC.
2: Absolutely. And for me, I mean, just because, you know, I'm a woman and, you know, this is how sometimes we perceive the world. Like, I'm not certain that I'm not going to say his name because I don't want to give him a platform.
1: Mm-hmm. Absolutely.
2: But I'm not certain that fighter is not a man of color through descendancy. I'm going to put that out there right now. I'm not certain that he is not a person of color, which makes it even more eerie for me. And beyond that, you know, it's 2026. Why is Michelle Obama even, her name even mentioned, separate from the derogatory comment, right? Why, like, it was so unfortunate. It took away, look, I was down there. We left that afternoon, right? Mm-hmm. We wanted to just get out of D.C. The symposium was over. You know, we had a nice long vacation. And driving out of the city, Waze took us right by where that fight was, the back of the White House, you know, and so we could see the arch. You know, they were practicing Blue Angels had been practicing all week. You know, it was a buzz around town. There were a ton of people in downtown D.C., northeast where we were at, just walking around, talking about it, men and women, you know, young and old. And I just think, you know, the Bible talks about slander and how it affects all parties. The person that's slandering, the person that's being slandered and the people around the slandering. And I just thought, for anybody that may have taken their young children, or maybe men that, you know, took their female partners or just female friends there, and then they got that, and it just really took away in my mind from the event, because really there was no competition. It was all one sided. I mean, mm-hmm. the people that were on the list all won. Right. Mm-hmm. But I just thought, and to me also, they desecrated the White House.
1: Yep.
2: You got locker rooms inside the White House. And I mean, this is a historical building, history. Right. And it just gentlemen, it sucked.
1: Yeah.
0: Right next to the embarrassment of what you would call the ballroom and what used to be the East Wing. Right. That's over there, also adjacent to what used to be a beautiful rose garden, now surrounded by concrete slabs, if you will. And that's not just to mention, I mean, from what I saw, the entrances with our officials, right? Our U.S. tax dollars going to gentlemen being walked through the White House, escorted through the White House for a wrestling entrance as if it was WWE itself.
2: That reflecting pond is where the National Eastern Sunrise Service is held. And now it's full of green algae, right? They put some kind of blue dye in it. It was supposed to look one way. It's a hot mess. It's like, you know, regardless of our different politics, right? Our country should still be based on principles and integrity. And it's like a nightmare. It's an absolute nightmare. And it's so unfortunate, because we have the 250th anniversary coming up. And I'll just say this, gentlemen, like, we got Juneteenth this Friday.
1: Friday.
2: Okay. I look forward to that celebration of our history. And now I've got to balance it against all of what is happening in and around this country, and celebrating 250 years is not comfortable for me. I'm very conflicted about it. I'll be honest with you, you know? So I don't know, Eddie, I just wanted to add that on to it all.
1: No, that's absolutely great. And I think
2: that young man is eventually going to get to a point where he regrets, because now he's a part of history.
1: Yes.
2: He's going to regret his words.
1: Yeah, and not a good part of history. You're a part of, like, you made negative history, and it kind of put a black eye on our country right there. I know it might seem small, but it's really not, you know, especially as a black man, and it wasn't small. But look, we're going to wrap this segment up, and then we're going to be back on the locker room readout. Well, our last segment, y'all tune in, stay tuned. We'll be right back.
2: All right. You know, we got to talk about those Cleveland Browns, Chauncey. So I hope you get a nice long drink of water.
1: Oh, boy.
2: Okay, because I got a couple. I just left town for 2 weeks and all Hades broke loose. You know, we got to talk about my Browns. All right. So thank you, Eddie. Folks, we'll be right back. The Locker Room Readout on the BGC Sports Network. Yeah.
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1: I appreciate the confidence. I really don't do much, but brush, I comb it out, you know what I'm saying? Then I got this brush that makes sure I don't got no knots or nothing like that in it, and keep it oiled up. That's about it.
2: I was just gonna ask you about that beard oil, right? 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
2: And welcome back to the final segment of the Locker Room Readout. I am Sapphire with our wonderful co-hosts, Chauncey Sanders and Coach Eddie Scott. Gentlemen, this is the calm before the storm. We have, 6 weeks before the NFL season kicks off and catches up on the most current news before I ask you, what is going on with the quarterback position?
1: Well, I mean, what can I tell you guys? You know, I think, they had a great week of practice. Now that we're getting ready for training camp season, I think everyone has a bit of woosah right now, right? Of course, it can't go too long, though. That was pretty much short-lived from what I thought would be last week. With now Brandon Sorsby being on the radar for the Cleveland Browns. Right?
2: Wait. Breaking news, ladies and gentlemen. Hold on.
1: Looking directly in my eye.
2: See, this is what I'm talking about, Eddie. Just when you have me convinced we're dealing with this, bam!
1: I think they're going to think long and hard about it before they add him to this locker room and into that quarterback room, right? I mean, that it's already, as it is, a bit, I don't want to say for the lack of words, I would say dysfunctional, but it's to a point where, you know, it's a toss up in the air, right? Your head coach has mentioned that there's only two potential starters on this team right now, but there's four guys on the roster currently for quarterbacks. And so what does that speak to? Who is he mentioning that to? I think he made it pretty clear that it's Deshaun or Shador. I think Dylan is just in the run for, I mean, hopefully they keep three, but at this point, I think you have to keep the rookie, right? I think Talon is an excellent talent. And I think if you're bringing Brandon in, it better be for the hopes and the likings that maybe you take a page or a flyer on a guy that could have been a potential first round pick and that you hopefully turn into more picks when you trade him towards the end of training camp when a team actually needs a quarterback. I think the Browns are just waiting and everyone is back home. As we mentioned previously, Shador and Deshaun will be, and I'm sure maybe Dylan and Talon as well, are going to meet with the guys down in Miami. They're going to go throwing with them. Jerry Jeudy has already been down there in Florida working out with Chad Johnson. So there's some hope there. I think guys are just getting ready for the training camp season. And what they do in Berea, we'll see. I think the jury is still out there. But Brandon Sorsby has definitely been on their radar, the quarterback from Texas Tech.
2: Coach Eddie, please say something.
1: Wow. Wait a minute. Hold on. That just blew my mind. I didn't know that. I had no idea. That's why we love Chauncey so much, man. He had the inside scoop. This is typical Cleveland Brown stuff, and it hurts me when they do things like this. I don't understand this one. And also, let me ask you this, because you mentioned Jerry Jeudy. I heard that he might be on the trading block as well.
0: Potential. I think the jury is yet to be out there for what they want to do at receivers, but let's just be honest, guys. They took two wide receivers pretty early there, right?
1: Yeah.
0: KC and also Boston. And they're going to, in my opinion, I think they're going to shine. I think the young guys are going to shine. And that's going without saying. You still have Isaiah Bond there.
1: Isaiah Bond been balling.
0: Right? Tillman, it's still, jury is yet to be out there for him.
1: And Tillman.
0: Thrash as well. So we'll see. You know, I think there's some opportunity there for a wide receiver room to shake out. I think Jerry's going to get his fair share just based off his seniority, but I think he'll be on a short leash. I think this new coaching staff have watched plenty of film from last year and said, what a mess. The amount of drops starting from week one in particular, watching all of those drops versus Cincinnati in a very winnable game.
2: I'm curious about Taylen Green, because I've heard some comparisons to Terrell Pryor, right? Who I just thought it's like two ships passing in the night, just missed his. I really felt like if he was in the right system, he could have been one of the greats. But as it relates to Taylen Green, do you see the Browns using him as a receiver?
1: Not at all.
0: Absolutely not. No.
1: Not at all.
0: I think that'll be a disappointment, not only to Taylen, but also to the NFL itself, if he's going at receiver. I think he's a young man. I saw him up close. I think he is a very talented quarterback.
1: I would 100% agree with that.
0: He not had Marcus on his chest, and he may have had, at this point, Texas Tech or a Texas or, let's just say Florida. I think he could have been very viable for Florida. If he decided to stay and, if he had an opportunity of eligibility and decided to go into the portal, I think a bigger school like Florida takes a page on this young man, or Virginia Tech over there with James Franklin. I think we're looking at a much higher prospect.
1: I 100% agree.
0: He's that good.
1: And I 100% agree with that. I think the team that he played for hurt his draft stock. I think if he played for anybody else, if he was out of the Ohio States, even at that team up north, at the Florida's, as he mentioned it, at any of the Power Five schools, I think he would have been a first round pick easily. I think that kid is actually really good. I think people don't realize how good he is because of what the team he played for, and I think
2: So you feel like he's good athletically? Because I'm hearing the experts talk about his unorthodox throwing motion, his decision making, the areas of development needing to be in and around, refining his mechanics. Like, how does he now translate into the type of quarterback that you both are seeing
1: I'm about to throw something back at you, Sapphire. You know what the expert said of a quarterback who throwing mechanics wasn't the best? Ben Roethlisberger.
2: Oh, yeah.
1: Okay. They said the same thing about this guy. Okay. He's just a big guy. He probably won't make it. And we saw what he done in his years. So experts aren't experts all the time.
2: Yeah, 6'5", 227, was it a 4.35 40? Like, yeah, big, quick, strong.
1: Yeah. Well, he got a strong arm.
0: Yeah.
1: He's accurate. Like, these are things that I don't know why they aren't speaking on. Well, and maybe it's, I don't want to say skin tone.
0: I was going to just be real about it.
1: They say that a lot. They say that about Lamar Jackson. Mm-hmm. They said the same thing about Lamar Jackson. Now he's a two-time MVP. I look at somebody like what's the kid down in New Orleans, Tyson. I think he should be quarterback. But, you know, they'll put him as a quarterback. I think Green is way more better as quarterback than he is. I'm not talking about talent. I'm talking about quarterbacking. We're talking about behind the center. I will put Green before I put Tyson there.
0: Maybe even before a show, to be honest.
1: Yeah. And this is the truth. But I think because of him being a young black male and being athletic as he is, they automatically feel that he should be a different position. And I don't think that's right.
0: Right.
1: They tried to change Lamar to a running back. They thought Lamar should have been running back, not even the receiver. He said running back.
0: Right. I think it's interesting because, you know, we mentioned about the experts saying the decision making and all. Well, where's the decision making with this young man, Brandon Sorsby, that they believe that teams should be clamoring for in this supplemental draft, right?
2: I forgot that when Bernie Kosar was picked up in the supplemental draft.
0: Mm-hmm. Because you mentioned the Terrell Pryor. You gave a nice compliment there. You gave a nice comp with who you think Talen kind of reminds of. And I, to be quite honest, would have maybe leaned more on the side of Jaden Daniels.
2: Okay.
0: The height. I also think the decision-making, the sturdiness of this young man does not get mentioned.
1: Correct. I agree. Sturdy,
0: strong AFC North build, right? The height of Joe Burrow, the height of Joe Flacco. Those guys that can throw through the wind, the lake effect winds. It's the cold times when you need a good, sturdy quarterback in Baltimore or in Pittsburgh. You got a guy like Talen that kind of fits the mold of what you want in the AFC North.
1: Correct. Right?
0: And I think it's a it I don't know where it goes. I think if the worst case scenario, this young man may get a start in this season for the Brown and Orange.
2: Okay, so let me take you back to this, Chauncey. Then to Eddie's point, I thought Jerry Jeudy was on the trading block. I mean, what are your thoughts on that?
0: I think Jerry Jeudy has himself in an interesting position. Andrew Berry, as we all know, is a nice deal maker. And he likes making deals before we really get into the regular season, especially around this time in training camp. I think Jerry Jeudy, I think they're going to give him an opportunity to correct himself. I think they are beyond seeing him as a number one.
2: Mm-hmm.
0: I think they see him as a nice talent to be along with some young talent to help them grow. As a vet, right? But I don't think they see him as a number one anymore necessarily. I think that's going to be made between KC and Denzel. But if it's if it's one to me, I think Boston probably.
1: I'm about to say, I think Boston going to take this.
2: That's the one that I wanted. I'm not going to lie, gentlemen. That's the one that I wanted in the draft outside of Fano. So listen, we got a couple minutes left. Chauncey, where can people find you and what do you have and know what you have going on?
0: People can find me on Instagram at Chauncey D. Sanders. That's C-H-A-U-N-C-Y. Not to get it confused with the other guy. The letter D, Sanders. You can also find me on Twitter or X. Mama called it Twitter. I'm going to call it Twitter. on Twitter/X at Chauncey Sanders as well. We're giving out takes and also check me out on TikTok as well. We're giving out takes and we're also going live on TikTok, sharing our thoughts and what we want to do as well. Talking sports and everything surrounding what's going on in our sports world.
2: That's fantastic. Coach G, give me that 30 seconds.
1: Chauncey got that YouTube voice, man. You need to go on YouTube.
0: I'm working on it. I'm getting
1: it. But you can catch it. Look, we're doing big things, man. We have a couple camps coming up. I would definitely give you all the information on that for flag football for the girls. Nice. We're teaching. We want to do a little camp for the young ladies, and we're gonna bring pro football, flag football women out to show the young ladies how to make this happen.
2: We
1: are doing that at Shaw, you know, at Shaw High School. I will definitely put the more information out there when we have it. You can find me on Instagram at Black Superman or Eddie Scott, either one. It's the same one. And you can find me on Twitter as under Eddie Scott.
2: Outstanding. People, tomorrow, June 18th, so by the time you hear this program, it will have already happened. It would just be the beginning, is the dedication ceremony for the Obama Presidential Center in Chicago at Jackson Park. 19.3-acre campus that's going to have a Chicago Public Library, not Presidential Library, an athletic center, and a replica of the Oval Office. So get online, get your tickets. It's going to be a great experience. And remember this, you do not have to be where you come from. This is the Locker Room Readout. Sapphire Blue, Chauncey Sanders, Eddie Scott on the BGC Sports Network. 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
2: With your BGC Sports Network brief, I'm Tasha Tangier. The 2026 U.S. Open at Shinnecock Hills is heading into a dramatic weekend. Wyndham Clark has taken full control of the tournament, sitting at 7 under par at 133 to secure a commanding 4-stroke advantage at the halfway point. After opening with a spectacular 64, he followed up with a 69 in the second round to establish a new 36-hole scoring record. This dominant performance marks the largest 36-hole lead at the major since Dustin Johnson's 4-shot cushion at this very course in 2018. On the other side of the leaderboard, Jason Day's tournament came to an abrupt and painful end. The former major champion was forced to withdraw during his opening round due to a severe back injury. Visibly in discomfort, Day struggled to a 7 over par through just 10 holes before being carted off the course, marking a frustrating end to an event where he was hoping to capitalize on a recent career resurgence. With your BGC Sports Network brief, I'm Tasha Tangier.
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10: It's all gravy, baby. 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
9: Can you believe we're already in May?
10: Second weekend in May.
9: Wow, this year is flying by. 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
10: Super fast.
9: Had a good week?
10: Had a great week.
9: Good.
10: Busy, great.
9: Yes, busy, but great week. 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
10: Oh, before I finish say that part, I would just like to wish you and all the mothers out there happy Mother's Day weekend.
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10: have an enjoyable mothers have an enjoyable weekend.
9: 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Thank you, Mr. Sportsopedia.
10: more than welcome. And you can find me on the IG at Mr. Sportsopedia. Also on the other place, Mr. Sportsopedia 2. I also like the Facebook page, Mr. Sportsopedia. 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
9: 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All right, Mrs. Sportsopedia, I think we got a lot of tea to pour here. 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
9: 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All right, Mrs. Sportsopedia. Participation trophies. That's what they might as well just call this tournament. The NCAA men's and women's basketball tournaments. Now they're adding how many more teams?
10: 8 to get to
9: 76.
10: They were at 68, now they're at 78.
9: This is ridiculous. You know, it's almost like, you know how back in the day when Ms. Roll Tide was in school and they would have the A and B teams, but parents would complain because their kids didn't make it. So they had to go back and add a C team. This is what I feel like with the NCAA. This is ridiculous.
10: Yeah, it's totally crazy because now, even before this whole thing is going to start, now you're going to ask, what about Team 77 and Team 78? Because, you know, 10 or 15 years ago before they expanded it to 68, it used to always be about, what about Team 66 or 67? So they added it to 68, and now they're gone to 78. So the difference in the formats are kind of, you know, we said they're going from 68 to 76. Now the first four games are gone. Now they're going to have 12 opening round games.
9: Wow. So this means now 44 at-large bids.
10: Yeah, something like that.
9: That is absolutely crazy. I don't agree with that. I mean, if you don't get in with the 68, you don't get in. Everybody can't play.
10: Yeah, that's true. Everybody definitely can't play. And one of the crazy things about it is, and one of the things I looked at is like the little guy kind of getting thrown to the wolves, because if you look at the new format of the bracket, how you used to have the first four in Dayton, now they're going to have 12 teams fighting for.
9: So,
10: yeah, the first round you're going to have
9: 12 teams play on Tuesday and Wednesday between Selection Sunday and when the round of 64 begins on Thursday. So, I mean, you still have the 64. Why are we expanding and adding all these teams? I mean,
10: So by Thursday, you'll be down to 64. Tuesday and Wednesday, you'll have 9 games being played instead of the 4 that was the first 4, whatever you called it. So then you'll have 2. So you'll have 12 additional games on Tuesday and Wednesday. So just about all the 16 seeds. So basically, you'll have the SWAT and the MEAC plan to eliminate all the teams that normally end up at 16. They all have to play each other to see

0: And those teams that are mad because they're outside looking in and they have to go to the NIT, don't go to the NIT. If you that mad because you didn't get in the NCAA, everybody doesn't deserve to be in. If you don't play well enough and you don't get selected, you don't get in. I mean, it is that simple. Again, these participation trophies that we're giving out because Lil John's mom got a little money and the dad called and complained to the NCAA and get them back in? No. Because that's all this is.
1: I totally agree with you. And I think it's unfair to those teams that are the, I mean, how you going to look at it now, the last four in, first four in, and all this stuff. So basically, all of the 16 seed teams are going to see eight teams at 16 seed, which is probably going to be from the low end conferences. Those guys are going to have to come in and play on Tuesday or Wednesday. Eliminate, you know, each other. Then you'll go get, like, one of the number one seeds. Almost climbing an uphill battle. And almost the same thing for four of the 15 seeds. And then, you know, with the 12s, you have eight 12 seeds playing each other to get four of the 12 seeds. And then you'll have two of the 11 seeds. Well, you have four of the 11 seed teams playing to get the number six seed in their brackets. I just think it's totally...
0: I think it's unfair. Like you just said, you know, the SWAC and the MEAC have to play each other so they can get in. Okay, we were already playing games for the most part. You know, sometimes they'll make the SWAC play and the MEAC can automatically be in, but they're going to play the number one seed. This isn't for the lower level, I don't think. This is more so for those, you know, like the Auburns that didn't get in, or the, you know, that they on the outside looking in, or they have to go to the NIT. They don't want that anymore. They want to make sure they get in now. And that's not fair.
1: So you jump from eight opening games with the first four to 24 teams in the opening games.
0: Right.
1: And then Thursday, you'll be down to 64.
0: Yeah, I totally disagree with that.
1: Yeah, so it's...
0: That's not right. Because to me, you're telling these teams, okay, you couldn't get in, we are expanding, so now everybody can get in. But everybody don't... if they don't deserve, they don't play well enough, they don't get in.
1: And you'll have, because, you know, you mentioned Auburn. Like, last year, everybody cried to high heaven.
0: Right. And I said them because I know they went to the NIT. Didn't they win the NIT?
1: They did win the NIT, but then you always... So now you normally have 9 to 10 SEC teams, 9 or 10 Big Ten teams. Then the ACC normally puts 7 or 8 in. Now what you're going to end up with 12 or 13, just about 80% of the SEC and the Big Ten teams are going to be in the tournament. And you're just going to basically, like one of the things I said, like throwing the little guy overboard. You're going to basically kill the Cinderella aspect of it, you know, yeah. And then you have all these power four conference teams in the tournament. And then, you know, you have a conference kind of like the what is it, like the Big East still have quite a few teams. And, you know, you always hear people crying about this team playing well enough to be in the tournament, but there basically wasn't enough slots. So you went and created these slots. And then, just to be honest with it, this is just another revenue stream to create more money.
0: Exactly.
1: To pay these players more money, which goes back to what we talked about. Is how they're paying these players these absurd amounts of money. And some of these players are making more money than they will ever make if they got to the NBA.
0: Correct.
1: Right. Yeah.
0: Yeah, I totally disagree with this. Like I said, to me, it just seems like now you're passing out participation trophies. You're allowing everybody to get in

0: and for what. If they weren't good enough to get in before, now you're just providing a way for them to get in, and that's not right. What about those that did play hard, those that did work hard during the season, and they didn't make it in? To me, you're going to always look at the first 68 and say these additionals are just the ones that couldn't get in.
1: Right. So, yeah, it's basically almost like participation. Hey, play harder next year and get in. Instead, you went created 8 more slots for 16 more teams to be in the tournament.
0: Mm-hmm. Yep, I don't like that at all. Because, you know, you look at it, and I hate to say it like this, these players are already soft anyway. You should be putting skirts on them anyway. They don't play hard. If they have a hangnail and you go all the way up to the NBA, they got to sit out for 6 weeks to fix their hangnail. We're just making it easy for everyone. What happened to playing hard and working your way in?
1: Yeah,
0: that concept is just gone out the window now?
1: Yeah, definitely. I mean, that's what you have now. You're just creating spots to put additional teams in to generate additional money. And, you know, it's just really hurting a smaller guy. You basically...
0: Yeah, you're hurting a smaller guy.
1: It won't be long before even... We know they're already headed that way in football. It won't be that long in basketball. You'll have... Where they're going to split out the big schools from the small schools. So you'll have a big school, whatever you call it, want to call it, championship, and all little guys.
0: I got it. They're going to be like Louisiana, select and non-select.
1: Yeah, pretty much.
0: this is just, when I saw that, I'm like, that is ridiculous. It is not that serious to make sure little Johnny gets to play in the tournament, that y'all go and expand this out. That is, ugh. At any rate, we're almost at a commercial break. I don't want to get started on something else, but I just totally disagree with this. You know, just like, aren't they expanding even college football?
1: Yeah, I think college football is going to either 16 or 24 because, you know, one or two teams didn't get in, didn't play well enough. And now you got to just keep adding these type of participation trophies to let more teams in. And at the end of the day, it's all about generating more revenue.
0: Exactly. Exactly. That's exactly what it is. All right, we're at a commercial break. And when we come back, we'll get into a little WNBA. I am Natalie Hicks.
1: And I am Mr. Sportsopedia.
0: And this is Sports from Her Perspective here on the Big Game Christian Sports Network. We'll be back right after this.
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0: We're back here on Sports From Her Perspective, here on the Big Game Christian Sports Network. I am Natalie Hicks.
1: And I am Mr. Sports Opinion. For the last 14 years, you've been supporting the BGC Sports Network. And for the last 8 years, the BGC Sports Network too. So from all of us to all of you, we want to say thank you. And we look forward to the future and beyond.
0: All right, Mr. Sports Opinion. Speaking of expanding, Trinidad Chambliss, He's making millions and the NCAA wants to stop him. 5 years ago, his car would have warranted an NCAA investigation, and his agent, just the fact of having one, would have immediately ended Chambliss's college career. Now, the most shocking thing is that his vehicle is so modest, and that rather than enter the NFL draft, he is headed to his sixth year of college. I mean, really, are we going to have to start doing retirements? And you know who I'm going to talk about.
1: Who?
0: Smoke.
1: Oh, Jesus. Smoke didn't get paid, though. He was playing for the
0: You know what? You are right. I'm gonna start leaving Smoke alone. Smoke played because he loved the game. He was not getting paid. But now, these kids are getting paid, and they want to stay longer in college. Now, you would think stay longer in college equates to getting a college degree. Oh, no. Staying longer in college for them now is getting more money.
1: Right, because you mentioned Trinidad Chambliss. His first, he probably, if he went to the draft, got drafted, his rookie contract would nowhere be close to what he's making at Ole Miss. And just not to pick on Trinidad, there's just numerous stories floating around, just kind of like with Ty Simpson, was offered $6 million to stay, to go from Alabama to Miami. To help Miami get closer to the national championship game when they played in the championship game this year. So at some point, you're going to have to slow down the transfer portal as well as the amount of money some of these guys are being paid. It's, really, and then the other part about it is really not the schools paying these guys. It's kind of going back to like the days of SMU when they got the death penalty. They were playing players. And these guys are just making absurd amounts of money just to stay in college. And then, you play 4 years at one school. Then another school feels like I'm one running back, one receiver, or one quarterback away. So one of the boosters is going to say, hey, to win that championship, I'll give you $7 million to forego going to the draft and come play 1 year at this school. So we'll have a shot at a national championship. And there's a huge difference in the age between a 18, 19-year-old playing against a 24, 25-year-old.
0: Exactly. Exactly. I totally agree. Again, we're just in this age now of you're not playing for the love of the game. You're not, it's all about participation and making money. At least you get to participate in the NCAA tournament. And now you get to stay in longer and make more money. That's the era that we're in now. We're not in that era anymore about, you play the game because you love the game. That has long gone out the window now. And I think that's what's wrong with sports now.
1: Right. Totally agree.
0: All right, Mrs. Sportspedia. You spoke of the portal. You said initially there were over 10,000 players that entered the portal, and we still have over 6,000 still in the portal?
1: Yes, ma'am.
0: Wow. So everybody can just up and leave and move and go where they want to go. It used to be if they wanted to transfer and go somewhere else, they had to get the coaches to sign off on it, correct?
1: Yes.
0: So that has just totally gone out the window. Now they can just leave because they want to leave.
1: Pretty much. Then you just look at it, and basically it's killed high school recruiting. Most of the 4 to 5 stars are still getting their opportunities to go play major college football, but then you get to the lower end of the 4 and the 3 stars. These guys are just really struggling to find spots. And even some of these guys that are still in that 6,800, would have been after spring football, going into the summer, some of these guys will just sign, say, with Louisiana Tech. Still, they play that 1 year and try to shine. But at the whole time, they know they're not going to stay at that school.
0: Yeah.
1: for another 2-3 years, they're already looking. As soon as they get to Russell, they're already like looking for their next opportunity to hit the transfer portal in December to go somewhere else.
0: That's true. That is so very true. That's why I say it has taken away from, I don't know, the NCAA college sports experience is not like it used to be. You know, watching the NCAA used to be exciting, regardless if it was football, basketball, you know, they were all playing to get to the next level. They don't have to worry about playing to get to the next level. They making more money now than they could if they even make it to the NBA or NFL. So this sport has just, it's totally different now. And I don't know, it's not fun to watch the NFL, and now to me the NCAA is getting that same way.
1: True, so true.
0: It takes away totally from the game, you know, because now it's, you're talking about now, not, you know, it used to be this student athlete was there, they're majoring in this, and oh, I don't know how they're maintaining, you know, this major and playing athletics, to now it's, we're talking about how much money this player is making in college and what they're doing to make that money.
1: Yeah, one of the interesting things was, I was talking to a friend of mine who has a friend that's a college coach, and he was saying, like, when they go to the portal to try to get a kid out, the first thing he asks is how much money. You know, say I'm worth $500,000. If this school doesn't have $500,000, the guy just doesn't show up for the recruiter to tell him, don't worry about it, we're moving on to the next person. So you can't even really go in the portal and recruit these guys unless you already have X number of dollars to pay this player.
0: Well, and I guess even for the little guys, you know, the Gremlins, the Southerns, I guess even put in the ULMs, you know, they've got to recruit from the portal more so than they're going, like you said, it's taken away from high school recruiting because they're not going out and looking for those high school kids anymore. Not like they used to. They're going to the portal. And every year, I think I heard Lane Kiffin say, every year, you've got to build your team out of the portal.
1: Yeah, and I mean, in some cases it works. You know, just use like Indiana, for example. Kirk Cinetti went from James Madison to Indiana. He took a ton of players from James Madison with him to IU. He built a culture. Now he's got to try to keep that culture going, but all those players that were there with him now is gone. So it's kind of just like with Mendoza's little brother, Alberto. They had to make a decision. You know, IU was all over the Mendoza family, but while they were wooing that family for this championship run, Indiana was out wooing Josh Hoover from TCU, and then Alberto went to Georgia Tech. So then I saw something a couple weeks ago where Cignetti was like, that was the one player he wanted to keep. Well, if you wanted to keep him, you never should have went out and got into the portal looking for a quarterback. But aim is now, I got to make sure I have the right pieces in place to continue to win. And so this whole year, he's got to build a culture out of the portal and hope all these guys miss by August when football season rolls around.
0: Speaking of Indiana, who's in the Big Ten, distributed $1.37 billion in revenue for the 2024-2025 fiscal year. That's a lot of money.
1: Yes, it is.
0: And that's what the players are seeing. You know, if these schools are making billions of dollars, they want their cut. I don't blame them. But again, these are supposed to be amateurs. They're there for the love of the game to make it to the next level. So that's something that we should just even throw out the window. We don't play for the love of the game anymore.
1: No, definitely not playing for the love of the game.
0: So we're just playing for money.
1: Yeah, pretty much. These guys are already professional athletes. They were already kind of treated that way. But then the flip side of that is how many of these schools, like the University of Arkansas has a tons of money, but they had to go cut their men's and women's tennis teams because tennis teams don't really generate a whole lot of revenue. Mm-hmm. So to have more revenue to bow the bells and whistles, they had to cut their tennis program. So that's athletes, you know, that were there, probably student athletes playing for the love of the game. So they just, hey, well, this is something that we can get rid of because we got to pay this star shooting guard or this star quarterback to stay here at the University of Arkansas or come to the University of Arkansas.
0: Wow. That's crazy to me. So it is crazy that the Big Ten is getting $1.37 billion, and that's what players are looking at. You know, when did a player in the past look at how much the conference is getting and start saying, I want a portion of that?
1: And it's almost like J-Mo Williams that played at both Ohio State and Alabama. He, in the last week or so, he sued the NCAA for his name, image, and likeness.
0: Oh, my God.
1: And he got used when he was at those two schools. But he's in the NFL playing for the Detroit Lions, making millions.
0: So he just want more money.
1: Yeah, pretty much.
0: Yeah, so again, you're not playing for the love of the game. You playing for money. And I mean, let me say this. It's not, I mean, make your money, but when you're in college, that's not what you're there for. I still say you can cut that student athlete because they're not there to be students anymore.
1: Yes, very much true.
0: And that's the sad part. You know, that's where education just goes out of the window. Because for NIL, you know, they're more about or more concerned with their branding opportunities, you know, advertising, influential, you know, stuff that they're doing on social media. That's more relevant and more important than going to class or, you know, getting paid. I mean, they're more concerned with getting paid than getting an education.
1: So true.
0: I could go on and on about that, but at any rate, we're going to move on. The NFL draft.
1: No, go ahead.
0: I was just saying the NFL draft. You know, to even watch the draft now is just, it's not exciting like it used to be, you know, to see these kids that were hungry to make it to the NFL. That has just, to me, it's just changed the way we look at the draft now. It's those that have played 6, 7, 8, 9 years in the NCAA and moved around from this school to that school, now they're finally ready to go to the NFL.
1: Right, and a part of that, you a little bit of the draft I did watch, you'd hear, especially in the first round, guy comes up and gets drafted. He's been to like 3, 4 schools in a 5-year window. It's like, you just shopped your talents around and you didn't stay anywhere. And then the one thing that always, well, I won't even jump into that because we just talked about the transfer portal. But yeah, the draft was a couple weeks ago, and a lot of teams, you know, did well. And then you look at it, like the number one pick was Fernando Mendoza from Indiana. and the draft was just kind of up and down. So how did your Cowboys do? Everybody was all excited about the pick of Caleb Downs.
0: Really? You said my Cowboys?
1: The Cowboys.
0: Not my Cowboys.
1: Oh, why? You didn't quit the Cowboys.
0: I have quit the Cowboys. I'm not even looking for a new team. I get more joy out of playing fantasy football and just picking players to play on my team. No, I'm not a Cowboys fan anymore. I've totally let them go because, you know, they feel like they have picked Caleb Downs and now they feel like, okay, we're going to the Super Bowl. They say that every year. And what happens? They don't even get a winning season. So, no. Sometimes you just, you know, you have to let things go. So, I've let the Cowboys go.
1: Oh, wow. We have a seat on...
0: Not you and T. Walker. Oh, my gosh.
1: On the Niner bus, but we got to find out how faithful you are first before we let you on that bus.
0: I've already bought T-shirts cheering for the 49ers. So... That should give me a foot already in the door.
1: We'll have to see.
0: Okay. I'll let y'all have y'all panel discussion and let me know if I can get in.
1: Yeah, we'll have to see about you, man.
0: All right, Mrs. Buzzapedia, we're almost at a commercial break. We get started and this time flies by each segment. When we come back, and we still hadn't talked about the WNBA since they have started their new season, but we will definitely get started talking about them. But while we're working towards the commercial break, were there any surprises for you all for the 49ers from the draft?
1: Our draft sucked.
0: Oh, wow. Y'all didn't like your picks?
1: Yeah, they were. I mean, there were a lot of reaches.
0: A lot of reaches. I like how you say that. So we will definitely see what happens with the upcoming season. Looking forward to training camp and the season starting. All right, Mr. Sportsopedia, I am Natalie Hicks.
1: And I am Mr. Sportsopedia.
0: And this is Sports From Her Perspective here on the Big Game Christian Sports Network. We'll be back right after this.
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0: We are back here on Sports From Her Perspective, here on the Big Game Christian Sports Network. I am Natalie Hicks.
1: And I am Mr. Sportsopedia.
0: 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All right, Mrs. Sportsopedia. WNBA. It got kicked off on Friday night, May 8th. So we have started the season. I know you've been complaining all NCAA women's basketball season long because we've been seeing the different salary increases for a lot of the players that were already in. So you still complaining?
1: Oh, not necessarily complaining. It's just a where all this money's going to come from to play these players, and just a concern that if you go and start playing these players all this money, how will some of these franchises maintain some of this revenue? And I think we were watching a game on Friday, and all the advertisements, even the officials have advertisements out their uniforms, you know, front, back, you know. It's just like kind of curious how this is going to kind of play out, how this is going to happen.
0: Yeah. Speaking of Friday night, you, like I said, that was opening night for the WNBA. You had a new team, Toronto, taking on Washington, and Washington beat Toronto 68-65. You had Connecticut taking on the New York Liberty. New York won that game 106-75. And you had Golden State taking on Seattle. Golden State won that game 91-80. On Saturday, you have some big games coming up. We have our on Dallas Wings, who will be in Indiana taking on the Fever. That game will be broadcast on ABC at 12 o'clock. You have Phoenix taking on the Las Vegas Aces. That game will also be broadcast on ABC at 2:30. You have the Atlanta Dream taking on the Minnesota Lynx. And you have the Chicago Sky taking on the Portland Fire. That's all on Saturday. So you have some pretty good games coming up because they play Sunday, Tuesday, Wednesday, Thursday. So I'm excited to see these games. I'm excited to see the WNBA back in action. This is the 30th year. And I'm glad to see finally they're starting to make money to whereas they don't have to get through with their season, pack up, and fly overseas to help further compensate themselves.
1: Yeah, one of the big thing that you kind of really, I know Ms. Rota used to always complain about this, now with the two expanding teams on Portland and Toronto that created, you know, 30 more spots for players to have the opportunity to continue their careers. Like you said, now they won't have to go overseas and all that. They have an opportunity to stay stateside and play the game they love. So we'll see how all that plays out. It should make for a very interesting season because, you know, it'll help a lot of those players be able to, you know, stay stateside, and then also give some of the rookies that used to, a lot of times the rookies would get drafted only to get cut within a week, couple weeks, but a lot of rookies made it because I know the Washington Mystics kept the most rookies. They had like six on their team.
0: Oh, cool. Cool. Well, yeah, I'm looking forward to the season. I want to check out more games. I used to always say I want to watch more games or see more games. So I'm kind of interested. And plus now you're a lot of your players from the NCAA are there. But the WNBA is drafting a lot of players from
1: Overseas.
0: Thank you. I could not get that word out. From overseas. So it makes it interesting to watch, you know, but I think the NBA is getting like that now as well. Also, they're drafting a lot of players from overseas. So that makes it interesting to see, like you said, how many of these players actually make the teams. And, you know, you hate to see anybody get cut, but
1: nature of the business.
0: It is. Not in the NCAA, but I'm not going back down that rabbit hole.
1: Okay.
0: Everybody gets to play in the NCAA. All right, Mrs. Sportsopedia. We talked about the WNBA. I know you also, you know, you cut on how many rookies the Washington kept. And see that you also pointed out the Dawn's daycare and how many players she still has in the league.
1: This year she has 12 key players that are on 7 rosters, and several of the rosters have 2 or 3 South Carolina players. I saw a lot of their stuff they was posting on their South Carolina Women's Gamecocks social media. And she was kind of flexing that because, you know, it's always been a knock against her that she couldn't get players to the next level. But, you know, that's a huge – but still, UConn is kind of leading the way with, like, 17 players. And South Carolina is second with 12. So those are some of the top programs in the country that are translating to the WNBA.
0: You also have to point out, too, UCLA won this year, and most of that team – made their rosters because I think there were 6 out there.
1: First round, but the one young lady, Maria Suarez, that was traded for Flage, she got cut. So.
0: Oh, no. Okay. Wow. Yeah. Like you said, that's the nature of the business, you know. So good luck to all of those young ladies and good luck to them on this upcoming season. All right, you want to look at the recruiting rankings for the final top 25 recruiting classes for 2026?
1: Yeah, we can jump in and take a look at that. And this is women's college basketball. The number one ranked team was USC, and they signed Sanaya Hall and Sarah Oki, and they signed that 5-star player out of Australia. And then the number recruiting class was South Carolina, and they just kind of cleaned up. They had Olivia Edwards, Jersey Robinson, Kayla Wynn, Kelsey Andrews, and they also signed another player out of France, Justine Lubens, to go along with the young lady that's part of that class that played this year. Then the number three team was the Texas Lady Longhorns, which had to basically replenish their roster after Roy Holmans left for the WNBA, and they had like a lot of their star players that jumped into the transfer portal.
0: Yeah, I was surprised by that, but Madison Booker's still there, though, right?
1: Yeah, I think that was some of the biggest reasons why they really struggled, because a lot of the players felt like Vic Schaefer was showing a lot of favoritism toward her, Madison Booker, and Rory Harmon last year. Mm.
0: Wow. We'll definitely have to see how that shakes out. I see Kara Lawson's doing pretty good at Duke.
1: She has the number four ranked class this year.
0: And Notre Dame's number five. Kentucky's number six. Now, that's the coach that used to be at Virginia Tech, correct?
1: Yeah.
0: Okay.
1: Yes.
0: Maryland Terrapins at number seven. Indiana Hoosiers at number eight. The UConn Huskies at number nine. And rounding up the top ten, North Carolina Tar Heels. Funny, I don't see LSU.
1: Oh, Sandy, he's going to point that out.
0: That's for all my Louisiana listeners that love LSU. I don't see them in the top 10. Are they even in the top 25?
1: No, ma'am.
0: Oh, they're not?
1: Oh, that is recruiting wise.
0: Oh, well, I see that even the Texas A&M Aggies are in the top 25.
1: Yeah.
0: Wow. Mm. All right, Mrs. Sportspedia. Real quick, because, you know, we never get to make it to Lincoln Parish. We're in the NBA playoff time. Did you watch during the regular season?
1: No.
0: Oh, can I ask why?
1: I just don't, they don't play hard on the regular season. They play a little harder. I've been peeping at a couple games in the last couple of days, and they seem to be playing a little harder. And I know Thursday night, I think we watched some, was that Thursday night or Wednesday night? We watched a little bit of Victor Wanyama.
0: Yeah. I still don't understand. You that big and you on the three-point line. Really? Make that make sense.
1: Victor the man.
0: I mean, he is. I mean, he can shoot from anywhere, but I'm going to need you down low. Because, I mean, that dude don't even have to jump. Just extend his arms out, and he's blocking shots. He's doing everything. But this dude is perfecting a three-point shot outside. You know, he's not even going down low. What happened to that?
1: Nah, they don't really play. It's more of an international game now where everybody's kind of clearing the lane. You got your slashers like Ant-Man and a couple other guys there that are just getting to the basket. So, trying to get to the right. Nobody's really posting up making plays. So, it's a different game.
0: It's a very different game. It's not like it used to be. I guess I'm finna show your age and how you used to watch the Lakers and the Celtics.
1: Oh, boy.
0: Notice I said your age, not mine.
1: That's when the NBA used to be fantastic.
0: It was Showtime.
1: That was the Lakers.
0: Yes, that was the Lakers. That was Showtime. But, yeah, the NBA used to be fantastic. But that has, I think, didn't they try and bring that back?
1: Yeah, they've picked it up a couple of different times, but yeah, it really hadn't stuck like it did in the 80s and the 90s.
0: Yeah, that's when basketball was basketball.
1: Yeah, right now we're in the conference semifinals, so one matchup you have out west, you have the Thunder versus the Lakers. OKC's up 2-0 in that game, and it's kind of been the storyline of this series has been LeBron and Bronny playing together in the playoffs. So right now,
0: God, cry me a river.
1: 2-0 in that series. Then the other Western Conference semifinal has the Timberwolves and the Spurs, and the Spurs are up on that one 2-1. And then in the East, you have the Pistons, Detroit Basketball, and Cleveland Cavaliers, and Detroit's up 2-0 in that series. And then in the other Eastern Conference semifinals, you have the New York Knickerbockers playing against the Philadelphia 76ers, and the Knicks are up on that series 3-0.
0: All right. Who makes it to the finals?
1: I'm gonna go Detroit against
0: Cleveland. Oh, okay. I thought you were gonna say LA. I'm like, no.
1: LA won't make it out of the Western Conference finals.
0: Yeah. All right, well, we definitely have to keep an eye out on that. We are at the end of the show. I'm not going to even disgrace Lincoln Parish and say what's going on at Tech and Grandma. We will definitely hit that up next week. Mrs. Sportsopedia, I got two fingers up.
1: Peace.
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6: With your BGC Sports Network brief, I'm Pepper Mills. Major League Baseball released its first Phase 1 voting update for the 2026 All-Star Game on Monday, giving fans a glimpse at who is on track to start the Midsummer Classic in Philadelphia on July 14th. Two designated hitters are currently dominating the polls. Shohei Ohtani of the Los Angeles Dodgers leads all players across the majors with 1,165,133 votes. On the American League side, Houston Astros slugger Yordan Alvarez is pacing the field with 1,015,768 votes. The Dodgers have players positioned to advance to Phase 2 at nearly every spot, including Freddie Freeman, Max Muncy, Mookie Betts, and Andy Pages. 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

0: great weekend. You know, the 580 boys right here on the BGC Network. And you rocking with Full House. And I got some special guests holding it down for Mr. Cowboy. The one and only Nuff Ted Henry in the building from Florida. What's up, Ted Henry?
1: Hey, man, I'm chilling. What's going on up in the OK?
0: Man, it's a whole lot of sad, depressed people crying, filling up the Red River here in Oklahoma because the OKC Thunder, you know, they dropped the ball. We're looking at a great another NBA Finals, and the Thunder are not there to defend the championship. So, you know, enough said. We just started up with this New York Knicks, San Antonio Spurs championship final, man. And the people want to know, man, what's your thoughts on that?
1: Yeah, last night that was that was San Antonio's chance. Wimby grabs the ball with less than 24 seconds left and tries to get the ball up the floor. Just Stephon Castle, who wasn't paying attention, wasn't looking, and turnover. And it wasn't just a turnover, but the turnover was okay. It's just the fact that he fouled Jalen Brunson, and that's the thing. He shouldn't have fouled him because he put him on the line and then they were down by one. And they had 14 seconds left or 9 seconds left, 9 to 10 seconds left. And I can't believe that is the play that Mitch Johnson, you know, drew up. I mean, De'Aaron Fox acted like though he was had 24 seconds and you only had 9 seconds. So when the ball came in, you should have been trying to score and then had Wimby crashing the boards. So you could possibly get another tip or another shot at the at winning the game, but none of that. So and then you didn't have Stephon Castle on the floor. So I think Mitch Johnson just got caught up in a situation that he's not experienced in. He got caught watching the game because as soon as they came out of that timeout after New York got the ball and they shot it, first thing you should have said was grab the ball. After we grabbed the ball, the score still tied. Walk the ball up the floor. We got the game in our hand. We got the last shot. And if we miss, it's going in overtime. But, you know, they didn't do that. And that's the thing. You got young players who are eager to do something, but you always got to have that one vet on the floor. And you got to have a coach that explains everything out to the players and let them know, hey, this is our situational time right here. This is a situation. This is what we need to do. We grab the ball. We walk it up the floor. If you get caught, all time out. We can advance it to half court, but the score is still tied. Now, when we draw this play up, this is what we're going to do. And he didn't explain that out. He didn't explain it to him, and that's what you have. You have inexperience showing up, and you have those guys losing a game by 1 point last night.
0: So San Antonio's in a real uncomfortable position, enough said. They're down 2 games. Looking to get swept. The Knicks been playing outstanding. 13 games in a row. I don't know who set the president of, you know, the most. They're on the verge of maybe breaking that streak. Did you for once ever think that San Antonio would be in this position, being the higher seed?
1: I thought they would because of the inexperience that they have. They don't have any experience on the floor. All those guys are 25 and under. Only been with the team. Stephon Castle only been with the team 2 years. Webby been with them, what, 3, 4? Vassell has been there the longest. I think he's been there maybe 5 years. So when you start looking at the experience, they have no veteran experience out there on the floor to calm them down, to, you know, be a leader. Wimby is trying to be a leader, but, you know, he doesn't have the experience.
0: Yeah, I definitely have to agree with you. It seems, and you know, they went a 7-game series with Oklahoma City. Do you think that may have played a factor in just being gassed out, maybe compared to New York with the rest?
1: No, they're not gassed. I mean, guys, like I said, they're less than 25 and under. So it's not the fact that they're gassed. It's just the fact that they get in situations where they don't really truly have a point guard De'Aaron Fox is doing the best he can, but he's not playing the point guard role. You know, he has never been in this position either. So therefore, you have nobody with playoff experience to the NBA Finals level that you can resort to say, hey, man, you know, take over the game and say, hey, calm down. This is the play we're going to run. You know, give me the ball. You know, if you had a veteran like a Kawhi Leonard, you know, Kawhi would come down and say, I'm going to post up, giving the ball on the block. I got my move. As soon as I catch the ball, I'm spinning, I'm going to the basket, I'm going to get fouled, or I'm going to make the shot. You don't have that. Those guys, when you look at the way they're playing basketball, all five guys are around the three-point line. Even Wimby. I'm like, how you going to grab a rebound if all five guys are around the three? So, you know, the game has changed. And until Wimby, you know, he has to go back in the lab this summer and work out with Akeem and learn to play with his back to the basket and learn some low post moves. And he got to get strong in his legs because he's not strong in his legs right now. You know, they're pushing him out. They're pushing him way out beyond where he wants to be, between the three-point line and the block. So, you know, he can't maintain that. So he's going to have to develop a turnaround jump shot. And one thing I think he needs to do

0: very effective.
1: Cat can't stop it because Cat has to go through him to get to the other side of his body to prevent that jump hook or prevent the jump shot. That's a foul all day. And if he develops, if he could go to Kareem and develop that, brother, you talking about change the game. Oh my gosh. That's just another weapon as an arsenal to put in his arsenal. He already got the three. He got the handles. So it depends on who you run up against. You just adjust your game to it. That's all it is.
0: Yeah, I definitely San Antonio, do you see the sweep happening? Or do you, can they pull out one?
1: No. You thought San Antonio was loud. New York is going to be hysterical. It's going to be a madhouse. They was acting a fool last night outside the garden. Come on, man. You see, they had 3,000 fans down there in San Antonio, and they took over the stadium, took over the arena. You kidding me? It's going to be so loud, and when they hit the garden on Sunday night, bro, it's going to be ridiculous.
0: Yes, it definitely. It's going to be very difficult. I mean,
1: listen,
0: the stars will be out.
1: Bruh, I went online. I went online and was looking at tickets, right? And two tickets. And I'm talking about two. I ain't talking about three. I'm talking about two tickets. You're looking at probably $70,000. That was
0: like, what? Hold on. Wait a minute. We're not talking about a new vehicle or a single family, one bedroom home. You talking about two tickets, man?
1: Two tickets, and that's on the low end. And this was before before game two even was played. So you can imagine. Now, them tickets probably have doubled, man. Them tickets have doubled. I seen tickets on the floor for like $150,000.
0: And I'm telling you, this is almost half of a century of the New York Knicks being NBA champions. I think they made the finals. It was maybe 1999.
1: Yeah, Spurs but as well. The last time they won.
0: It's been a long time.
1: Last time they won was 73.
0: Okay. It's over 50 years. So this is big for the Empire State. This is very huge. And who do you give most of? Is the floor undeniable leader Jalen Brunson, or is it the coaching of Mike Brown? What do you see the success coming from the Knicks, Dan Henry?
1: I see it as a team effort. Team effort. I was listening to Charles Barkley talk about who he thinks this team of the Knicks remind him of. And what he said was he thought that they reminded him of the Detroit Pistons when they had Chauncey Billups, Rip Hamilton, Rasheed Wallace,
0: Ben Wallace,
1: Tayshaun Prince. Because there are a lot of good players. The team is made up of a lot of good players. And one player just doesn't stick out. Now, when the game needs to be taken over, Brunson is that guy, just like Billups used to be that guy. But all in all, they got all the bases covered, man. You're looking at Karl Anthony Towns. Mikal Bridges had a great game last night. You're looking at the bench. The bench actually held them. They played the bench more so in the second half. And they ended the third quarter and started the fourth quarter. So you're sitting there watching these guys play. You got Brunson, OG, Cat, and you got Hart sitting on the bench. The only person that was a starter that was on the floor was Mikal Bridges. And they held a lead. And dang it, I want to say increased the lead.
0: You're absolutely right. I was saying to myself, man, Shamit's getting a lot of minutes. Clarkson comes in. I mean, you're very right and on point. The comparison to the Detroit Pistons of that era, that's a pretty equal comparison. Because you got the defenders with Robinson. He can stretch.

0: you out. Mikhail, I'm looking at the bench, and I'm thinking, these guys would have gave the Thunder the same exact problems. It seems like their chemistry has went to another level, sweeping, and sweeping teams. Now, enough said. Now, we know that this East, you know, it's been highly, you know, suspect as far as, you know, from when LeBron had pretty much dominated so many years. Is this New York Knicks team, do you see them starting a baby dynasty? Can they do this back to back to back?
1: Well, you know, I don't know. I can't say they can. We thought that OKC was going to do it, but look what happened. Jalen Williams, you know, pulled a hamstring. And that kind of sidelined him. And in the process of him, you know, pulling that hamstring, that hurt them. He was never able to recover. Neither was the team. So, you know, barring injury, yeah, they could start a dynasty. But injury, the Knicks haven't had any. And if they did, they were able to heal because look what happened. OG came back. He was still a little hurt. He wasn't 100%. But they had a whole 7-8 days off. So he could heal even if he was hurt.
0: Yeah, and I guess that attests to handling that business, you know, taking care of sweeping these teams. I can see that being beneficial. I still got Jalen Brunson probably the MVP of his team, but like you said, when it comes down to, you know, because he's been performing even after his knickknacks. I don't know if his knee was, you know, just
1: he won't tell you. He won't tell you, but yeah, he's hurt. But you know, last night I was listening to Barkley talk. Barkley said the most valuable player of the series right now is Karl Anthony Towns with what he's been able to do on the offensive side, playing against Wemby, pulling them away from the basket, and then playing within himself. He's not committing the dumb fouls. He's not shooting and forcing the offense. He's letting the offense come to him. So he's playing within the scheme that Mike Brown has set. And when you look at it, you know, I kind of got to agree, because when you look at Jalen Brunson's numbers, he's not blowing you away with great percentages as far as, you know, what's his percentages as far as makes. But when you look at the amount of shots that Karl Anthony Towns is taking, it's more efficient than what Jalen Brunson has taken.
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0: Okay. Well, you know, on that note, we'll be definitely right back here. 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
11: 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Even though he has never claimed us as a people, these are all things that Tiger, you know, as a life coach, as a certified life coach, I would raise a bunch of these questions to him and have him dig deep inside of himself so he can find these answers. He's been able to do it on the golf course.
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0: And hold up, hold up, hold up. Hey, what to do? You know it's segment 2. 580 boys, man, we in the building. Enough said Henry's been kicking it from Florida. Good game. Said Henry.
1: Yes, sir. Yes, sir.
0: Now, I know we have bounced around a little bit, but I know this segment 2, this is one of our longer segments. And, man, I just wanted to get your thoughts on some of this NFL business since, you know, June has cracked open. Man, the Rams, it seemed like they made a power move.
1: They done made power moves. They've made power moves.
0: What are your thoughts on the Myles Garrett? Now, don't get it wrong, listeners. Javon Curse is a star in the make, in my opinion. I know he doesn't have the size or the skills of Garrett right now, but Curse is no light.
1: You mean Verse? You mean Verse?
0: Verse, yeah. Yeah, Verse, I don't think he's a scrub. Not in my opinion. I think Verse is a pro bowler type guy, too.
1: Yeah, but the thing is, you can't pass up on Myles Garrett. I'm sorry. You give up that for Myles Garrett. Now, what? I don't know if you've heard this, but check this out. So, potential breaking news, Aaron Donald has started to work back out and could be making a return to the Rams.
0: Yes, I've heard those utterings. Is there any validity to it?
1: I saw the video of him working out. And I'm talking about working out hard. I'm telling you how hard this man was. Let me tell you how hard this man was working out. So I was sitting there watching him. You know how much this man bench?
0: Oh, 400 and
1: what, how much so he benching, he working out with 150-pound dumbbells on the flat bench. 150 pounds in each arm and throwing them up like they ain't nothing.
0: Look at that NFC West. Hold on now.
1: Hold on, San Francisco.
0: Yeah, because, I mean, I know that the move may have happened because of Seattle, you know, mm-hmm. the defending champ. They're going to be something to deal with.
1: Right.
0: So, Sam Darnold, Brock Purdy, I don't know who Arizona gonna have. They probably not relevant right now. But that's gonna be problems. That's gonna be problems right there, man.
1: Listen, if Donald makes a comeback and you got Myles Garrett on the outside and Donald up in the middle, brother man, that's gonna be tough.
0: Yeah. That's gonna be tough. I'm thinking they're going to the playoffs, you know, barring injuries.
1: Mm-hmm.
0: Matthew Stafford. Now, this is the thing, Nuffin. How were the Rams able to pull that off with Matt Stafford looking at 50-plus million? I know Puka ain't got paid yet. Devontae still. I mean, how are they going to afford this?
1: Well, they're reworking Myles Garrett contract. They're reworking it. So.
0: Okay. I haven't heard that.
1: They got him over there, and now they're reworking the deal. So. You know, he's gonna get his money. They're just trying to rework it so they can hold on to him for, you know, more than three or four years.
0: Hold on to him for 3 or 4 years, make a Super Bowl run. I mean, Myles Garrett, he definitely deserves to be on a winning franchise now. The Browns, how do you see their results? I think they're in a pretty good position as well.
1: Over in the AFC Central, man, that's gonna be tough. No, they're in the AFC North. I'm sorry, they're in the AFC North. That's gonna be a little tough right there. You got Pittsburgh. You got Lamar with a new coach, new offense. You got Cleveland and you got Cincinnati. So Joe Burrow, hopefully he'll be healthy all year. You got Jamar Chase. I don't know, man. Cleveland still look like they're the bottom of the barrel in that division. Losing a guy like Garrett is going to really hurt that defense, even though Versus is a good player, but he's no Garrett. I think that, you know, it's going to all depend on what Shadur does this year. You know, how he plays, how he looks in the pocket. It's just going to depend on how he shows up.
0: With Shadur, Deshaun Watson, is there going to be a battle?
1: We're not even thinking about Deshaun Watson, man. You're going with Shadur. Don't even think about Deshaun Watson. Deshaun Watson ain't played in, 5 years?
0: No. Man, you know he just played. Myles Garrett had to defend Watson when he got carted off the field, 2 seasons ago?
1: When he first made that trip over to Cleveland, he didn't play that long.
0: No, he did not. He did not. Now, I agree with you. I think they built a team around Shadur. They got the brother, the young running back. Who was it? Jukin, the brother from Ohio State?
1: Yeah.
0: Okay. They drafted a young brother from A&M. I'm seeing you got Verse. He's not Myles Garrett, but we
1: he's
0: know
1: not Myles Garrett. He's
0: the,
1: not Myles Garrett. Well, he's not Myles Garrett yet.
0: They're kind of decent. He's not Myles Garrett.
1: Yeah, but
0: Cleveland could make some noise.
1: First of all, Cleveland has to have an offensive line. If they don't have a line, if they have what they had last year for Shadur, they're going to be in trouble. They got to get a line that can hold a block and protect longer than 3 seconds.
0: They drafted, I thought they got one of them boys. I'm going to have to hit it up on a break, but I get what you're saying. So Cleveland, they still a couple years away. What you think Baltimore with the new coach?
1: We're going to have to see.
0: We're
1: going to have to see what they bring into the table, what this new coach is bringing to the table. You know, new offense, new everything. So, I don't know. I don't know how Lamar is going to respond. I'm hoping he responds in a positive way, which I think he is. He's probably excited. And, you know, they can open up some things. So, we'll see. We'll see how Baltimore adjusts with the new coaching staff and the new offensive mindset.
0: And then Joe Burrow be Joe Burrow with the Bengals.
1: Oh yeah, all day. You know, Joe the man. Joe and Jamar. Because we know
0: when, Jamar.
1: When him and Chase are on point, man, it ain't, you can't stop them boys.
0: You can't stop them. I mean, that just is what it is. So, yeah, we know the Rams did make a good move. A.J. Brown, he is no longer flying with the Eagles. I think that was everybody seen that coming.
1: Yeah. I mean, that guy, you know, he's a great player, but mentally he's a head case. You know, if he doesn't get the ball or if he feels he's being, he can't, you know, get the numbers or whatever, dude, he gets frustrated, pissed off, and don't want to play. And then he voices his opinion, you know, instead of doing it, keeping that stuff in the locker room, you see that stuff come out the locker room, spill onto the field. He out there reading books and stuff and all of this stuff. And if that's keeping you focused, then fine. But if it's not keeping you focused, or you feeling as though you're slighting the team with the stuff that you're doing, so I don't know how Vrabel is going to handle that. You know, he can't do much because of what his situation was, you know, getting caught, out of town with another lady, and so you know it's a lot, man.
0: Yeah, it definitely is a lot, and I know he was with Vrabel at Tennessee, right? He had the chance. They bonded then. I'm pretty sure that's where their relationship goes for a minute. When AJ was in Tennessee.
1: Right.
0: Okay, so he may respect Vrabel, you know, and his regime compared to Nick Sirianni. I know it's a lot of negativity thrown up there with Sirianni and Jalen Hurts, but just like you said, it's all about your mental. So, you know, you drafted and paid to perform on the field, and all the other, you know, stuff is pretty much, you know, a distraction.
1: Yeah.
0: So now I'm not just real high up on the New England train. I don't know. Are you? Do you think they could make a repeat of another Super Bowl run, possibly? Or?
1: I think so. I mean, with Drake May being young and having him incorporating AJ Brown into the wide receiver core, I think they can make another run. I mean, they got the running back, they got Henderson, and they got Ramondre Stevenson. You got Boutte on the outside, along with a good tight end. So I think that adding AJ Brown will probably take some of the passes away from some of the other receivers. And then again, it may increase those passes, because if they double team Brown, that means everybody else got to show up. But I just think that New England has a lot of weapons. Drake May has an offensive line that can hold. He's very mobile. And also, you have a good run game with Stevenson and Henderson back there.
0: Okay, now we know AFC East, Buffalo, do you think they'll be contenders maybe, or?
1: I don't think Buffalo going to do anything, man. Buffalo did everything they were supposed to do last year. We watched Josh Allen, you know, try to do everything, and we saw what happened with that. Ended up not making it, and then it got the coach fired. So, I mean, now.
0: That's true. Man,
1: so now you got to look at it and say, okay, what does Buffalo have to offer?
0: Yeah, tightening up the defense.
1: Yeah, you definitely got to tighten up that defense, and then you got a good offense. You know, you got good tight ends.
0: Right.
1: You got a good run game, and you got it. But I think, you know, the offensive coordinator got a little pass happy last year, and then Josh Allen trying to do too much at some point. You know, he wants to take off running. And sometimes you just need to lay down. Don't even need to go for, you know, trying to run or score or whatever. But, you know, just do it when it's necessary. But it's gonna be kind of heated over there in that East over there with the Jets. You know, Aaron Glenn, his second year. You got Miami getting a new quarterback.
0: I think
1: they
0: had a great draft class. Well, off season, the Jets looking pretty decent on paper.
1: Right. But then you got Miami down there. Tua is now gone. He's not there anymore. He's in Atlanta. And so
0: I tell you about that boy Malik. Now I think you didn't have too much confidence in him last season.
1: No, Malik was fine. Malik did his thing when he was with Green Bay. And Love was out. So Malik did his thing.
0: Okay. That might have been Mr. Cowboy who was doubting Malik, but thinking he's not worth the $30 million or whatever he receiving from Miami. I think he will.
1: Listen, he's able to stay healthy. And that's the thing. You sign A-Chain to a new contract down there. So that means you have a lethal backfield. Willis can take the ball and he can turn it up, and you also can hand it off to A-Chain. And he can make the throws. Willis definitely can make the throws that need to be made. So I look at Miami as being he's throwing some new blood into Miami to see if they can come out of the cellar.
0: What about their receivers? I know Tyreek is in the free agency. Miami need another receiver? And if so, who may can help them? Because I know the Giants went into the cellar and got Odell again.
1: They pulled him out of the senior center.
0: I couldn't believe it. I thought it was AI. I know there's been a lot of controversy around the New York Giants and their quarterback, Jackson Dart, getting political.
1: Oh, yeah, introducing Trump at one of the rallies and everything. And what he failed to realize is he's you don't bring the political stuff into the locker room. That's one thing that's off limits. You know, you try to stay neutral. You don't keep your distance away from that. But now you brought that into the locker room even before the season has started. OTAs is still going on.
0: So that's right.
1: You're sitting there introducing that. Now if you had the locker room, they don't want to listen to nothing you got to say. You're talking about at a Trump rally. And most of your players on that team, especially your skilled players, are black players, or players of color. So you think they want to holler about that? I mean, my thing is this. What Trump does is probably not affecting any of them, but it may be affecting some of their family members. So you just don't bring that into the fold. You let that stay outside, and you keep your political comments and preferences to yourself. You let that go.
0: You think that may have been just inexperience on Dart's behalf?
1: No, bro. Hey, listen. He wanna be seen as see what he's looking for. He could be looking for endorsement deals. He can be doing everything. Right. You know, Trump probably told him, "Hey, man, I give you X amount of dollars. You come on in and do this right here." You know. So you can look at all that nonsense, man. So that's the stuff you got to look at. It's a play. It's a play on money somewhere down the line.
0: Yeah. I'm just was making sure somebody else was still on that wavelength because, I mean, Abdul Carter, I think him and Jameis Winston, they came up to the forefront. They're probably team leaders as well. And, you know, it was necessary. Yeah. I that's how I saw it too, Sid. I said, oh, man, what's he got going?
1: Hey, man, it's a different breed of players now. You know, back in the day, you probably wouldn't have never seen that happen back in the 70s, 80s, or the 90s. But now these kids here, you know, these jokers here, man, they want to, you know, bring politics into the game. And he might be looking at, hey, man, after the season, you know, after your career is over, you know, in football, you might want to run for Congress or something. You know, you can get you started down that road right there. So it's like, you know, you never know how to play. Everything's going to play out. But you know there had to be something behind it.
0: There you go, yep. No doubt about it. I just, not a good look, but that's that NFC East. Mr. Cowboys. And the Giants, I think they put together a nice team as well on paper. They got a stud with Arvell.
1: Well, as long, you know, Scatterbull will be back this year, you know, from injury.
0: Scatterbull will be back.
1: So, you know, they looking like they can make some moves in the NFC East. You know, NFC East had a lot of injuries last year. You got to look at Jalen McDaniels coming back off an injury. So yes, the Commanders may be that team that's ready to step up and do what they did a couple of years ago. Philly, we don't know what Philly is going to do. They may still fall by the wayside. We just don't know. Nick Sirianni and calling the plays with Jalen Hurts back there in the, behind the center. You just don't know. They fell short last year. They crumbled at the end. And, of course, we got your favorite team, America's team, the Cowboys. And Dak Prescott and everything. So, you know, you got George Pickens on one side. You got CeeDee Lamb on the other with Dak in the middle. So you just don't know. You hope Jerry hadn't been saying anything. You haven't heard anything from the Cowboys.
0: Haven't heard a word. And I'm just curious to know, Nuff said, are there any surprise teams that need to be on the lookout for?
2: Hey, Full House, hold that thought, man, because we got to hit this break, man. You off and rolling.
0: Okay, man. No doubt about it. Stay locked and loaded right here on the station. That'll keep you lit. The BGC Sport Network.
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28: 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Again, it's all about matchups now. And that's what I'm saying, is that...
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0: And hold up. Hey, everybody. Hope you're enjoying the show, man. Start of 73-580 Boys, Full House. Love there, Henry, all the way from Florida in the building. During the break, man, love there, Henry, you brought up something that, yeah, it's been on the mind, I'm sure, a lot of football fans, video gamers. The cover of the new Madden 27.
1: Yes, sir.
0: Caleb Williams. Now, don't get it wrong. Caleb Williams, he came through OU. Did his thing, got him a Heisman. I think the guy's a great talent, man, but enough said.
1: Yes, sir.
0: This new stunt.
1: Brother, man.
0: I don't understand it. I really don't have any understanding of what painting your fingernails have to do with playing a physical, gladiator-type warrior sport football, man. I just don't see it.
1: Bruh, I saw that and I was sitting there going like, what are your nails painted for? Who are you trying to, what is going on?
0: What's going on?
1: You have all these guys, or you have all these kids that are looking up to you, and now you're putting this out there. So all these single mothers who have sons, whose sons are playing football and who admire you and look up to you. Now, what kind of message are you sending to these kids? Are you sending them a message that this is okay? And if it's okay, it's okay in your household, but it might not be okay in my household. And we're not talking about white households. We're talking about households of color.
0: Yes.
1: So now you know, and I know that, you know, in a generation that we grew up in, a man ain't painting his fingernail.
0: No, sir.
1: If he is painting his fingernail, he ain't playing no football.
0: You ain't playing no football.
1: And ain't nobody playing football with you if you got your nails painted.
0: No, sir.
1: I'm just saying, I ain't trying to say I'm homophobic. I'm just saying what the culture was back then. It may have changed now, but still, the culture is saying that. Now, I don't know how many black households, you know, Caleb Williams is going to affect as far as with these young black players playing AAU ball or playing the 707 or just starting out Pee Wee League or whatever. That's a lot for a black mother to have to deal with. And my thing is, even if you did it, you didn't have to put your fingers in front of your face or in front of your uniform and take the picture for Matt. You didn't have to do that.
0: Yeah, exactly. I don't see where the, and I know, like we talked about earlier, yeah, he may have gotten the bag, and he, you know, once the damage is done, but come on, bro. Come on, Ms. Caleb. I just, like you say, you know, we both 70s, we were children of the 70s, product of, a lot of black mothers, they'll call you some type of word. They tell you, boy, don't you put on my shoes, no purse, no nothing. You're going to get your head tore up.
1: What?
0: Now, I'm just saying that Caleb mama might be different, but back in the day, all my peers and stuff, if you did that, you getting your head tore up. Your mama finna tear you up. They not playing that. So just to now, it's just like, why? Why? This don't have anything to do with football. It don't.
1: Well, you know, the thing about it is, you know, he's making money now. His mom probably don't have no say-so in his life or whatever. And she probably not going to say nothing because guess what? She getting the bag. And so instead of her saying, hey, son, we're not doing this.
0: Mm-hmm. Yeah. Yeah. Just keep the moral. For the younger listeners, when I was young, before the Madden, it was like 10-yard fight and stuff. But when we had posters, and I had a poster of Walter Payton, and they used to call him Sweetness. Now, I wanted to emulate him because they had the neck collars. They had the big mouthpieces. See, that's the image that, you know, you got your elbow pads on. You know, nothing like fingernail polish. Eric Dickerson and the brother, you remember that Nuff said? They had the wrap around their neck. Your mouthpiece hanging, you know, that was cool. The goggles, you know, but no, man, I can't wrap my head around it, man. I won't understand that one. And Caleb's a great talent, man. I think the Bears, man, that brother could win a Super Bowl.
1: Oh yeah, and the thing is, like you said, you got these posters that's going to be published with that image. What is it? 2K27.
0: I mean, my son, they get every 2K. I mean, gosh, man, it's
1: yeah. So you know, that's huge for Madden. Yeah. But you know, I'm like, what kind of message are y'all sending there? And why him? He didn't win the Super Bowl.
0: No, sir, he did not.
1: I mean, he didn't. They got close, but they didn't win. And then after Seattle beat them, you know, you sit there and you say, well, wait a minute. Seattle? Why not the redhead? Why not their quarterback?
0: Exactly.
1: You know. I'm sitting there going like, what? I'm like, man, that's crazy. But hey, but money, right now, money talks.
0: Money does talk. But it's just, yeah, you have to wrap your mind around why him. What message is America or Madden trying to push upon? Like you said, maybe black households. Because last year, McCaffrey was on the cover, and they had him looking like a top-notch running back, you know, muscled all up. I mean, all the covers prior to this one, this guy, he starts something that's never been done in the sport. So that's just the thing. No, sir.
1: That's it. Yeah, right there, man.
0: What were your thoughts about the Bears?
1: They had a good run, man. You know, the offensive coordinator coming over from Detroit and taking over the head coach position, he made great strides with that offense. I mean, of course, you know, they lost DJ Moore. But when you look at, you know, what they were able to do in that division, I mean, that division produced three playoff teams. You had Green Bay, the Bears, and the Lions. And they beat up on each other to get to the playoffs. So I can only imagine what it's going to be like this year. 2 years with that head coach. Can you imagine the plays he's designing? Because we know what he was like when he was with Detroit as the offense coordinator. Oh, yeah. Trick plays and everything that he designed. So can you imagine how much more offensive-minded the Bears and the number of points they might end up putting up this year after having him under the helm for 2 years?
0: Oh yeah, they're gonna put up points.
1: And so you still got that dynamic to where you got all three in the division, man. And of course, you know, you're sitting there going, man, that's a tough division. That is a tough division, you know, to be in and try to come out of there, because like you said, they're going to beat up on each other, and they're going to beat up on other teams in other divisions. So you got Bears, Lions, Vikings, and you got the Packers. I mean, the Vikings right now are pulling up the rear, but they could, you know, they got your boy Kyler Murray, and they say him and J.J. McCarthy are battling for this top position. And, you know, of course, we got to see what Minnesota does, but they might have a stake in that division as well. They might not win it, but they dare sure could be one of the second or third teams to actually make the playoffs.
0: Now, Kyler Murray, I've been hearing things like he's trying to lock in. You think he could be the starter?
1: Well, he's competing for it. I think they said that, you know, he's all about teaching. And J.J. McCarthy is all about, hey, man, we got to get this going. I'm locked in. I'm trying to be the starter. You're trying to teach me some stuff. He's like, yeah, I'm open for learning, but we're still a competition. We're still in competition.
0: Yes. I think I've seen that interview as well. Because to me, I think McCarthy might just be all hype.
1: Yeah, he has one or two good games, and then all of a sudden he disappears. So I don't know if he'll hold that position. But, you know, my thing is, Kyler Murray, you don't want to be in that division you're in. And you think you thought you were running for your life in Arizona. You're looking at the Bears defense, Packers defense, and the Lions defense. Bro, you going to be running for your life. Really, really going to be running for your life. And all the games are outside. You're not even inside a dome. I mean, you're in Minnesota in that dome, but once you got to come outside, it's colder weather where they're playing up there than what you're playing with in Arizona. You know, you was on Arizona and on the West Coast. There's no snow. There's no none of that. Now you got to deal with snow and all of that stuff because guess what? The Packers are outside.
0: Yes.
1: And so now you're sitting there going, the Lions are inside.
0: And Chicago.
1: And Chicago is outside.
0: Until they move.
1: Yeah, until they move.
0: We know.
1: Yeah,
0: Indiana. So it's a lot going on. Maybe they see something we don't.
1: They are definitely going to move to a newer stadium within the next couple of years. But right now, So you know, playing outside in the cold weather is totally different. You know, you can't go from sunny weather to 20 degrees outside with a wind chill of 15, and it's feeling like it's 5 degrees outside.
0: No, said Henry.
1: Yes, sir.
0: Oh yeah, I said, how's the talk been with the Jaguars?
1: Man, you know, they've been on wraps, man. Since ATN is now long gone and moved on to New Orleans, I think everything pretty much has been quiet in on the front with the Jaguars, man. You know, Trevor Lawrence is still holding down his position, and, you know, hopefully, you know, they got some new pieces to go along with him on the defensive side of the ball. I think that, you know, losing ETN is going to be a problem because he was a great back that could run it and also catch it coming out of the backfield. So we're going to see.
0: Yeah, most definitely.
1: We're going to see. Everybody, I think, you know, it was either him or Lawrence. They were going to trade him. But I think that they kind of relied on Lawrence a little too much, relied on his legs and his arm. His arm, is not the most consistent thing. Trying to make him a running back is not the thing that they need to do because if he gets hurt, they need him on the field. So just let him throw the ball, run when he needs to, and get down on the ground.
0: Now, I know the Niners took a receiver hurt. Do you think that was a valuable piece for the 49ers, or maybe Kirk might be past his glory days?
1: No, I think he's good. I think the 49ers need a intermediate receiver that can play in the slot, that can go across the middle. So we all need that. I mean, they have tall receivers, so they need somebody that can get across the middle and be a target for Brock Purdy.
0: Okay, that's the evaluation I got. I said, well, because Mr. Cowboy said he's washed up, but I'm thinking, you know, Kirk got some veteran. He got that veteran experience now.
1: Yeah. He can definitely provide, you know, some, if anybody gets hurt, yeah, he can definitely come on and be a number two receiver, number two or three receiver to help them get where they need to get to, man. You know, it's all about, hey, man, you can't have all your starters. And that's the thing. I was telling somebody, I said, man, you think about this. You're trying to go out and build, like, we'll build a fantasy team. And you try to get number ones from every team, but your number ones get hurt. Then who's your number two?
2: Hey, fellas, we got 30 seconds left before we have to wrap it up.
0: Well, hey, man, it's like always, enough said, Henry, man. Much love and respect. Appreciate you joining in on the show. Folks, we appreciate y'all locking in for the 580 Boys, man. And same time, same place next week, right here on the station that keeps you lit, the BGC Sport Network, 1 and 2. Thanks again.

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2: With your BGC Sports Network, Bree, I'm Christian Spokes. The U.S. men's national team, USMNT, secured a decisive 2-0 victory against Australia at Seattle Stadium. The win successfully propelled the United States into the round of 32, ensuring their advancement to the knockout stage with one Group D match still to play. Despite missing star midfielder Christian Pulisic to a calf injury, the USMNT dictated the tempo from the first whistle and secured the win with an assertive first half performance. The U.S. became the only team in the nearly 100-year history of the World Cup to benefit from own goals in consecutive matches, following their 4-1 opening win over Paraguay. With your BGC Sports Network, Bree, I'm Christian Spokes.
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0: The BGC Sports Network 2.

0: New York. And this first segment, we're going to let Greg just have the red carpet. We're going to roll it out and talk about it. Greg Hyman's on board, Santoria Black. Hey, fellas, how you doing?
1: What's good?
2: How's everybody doing out there? I'm doing just peachy.
0: I know you are. But I'm going to tell you this, man. You do know that that song was written by Quincy Jones. You do know that, don't you?
2: I don't know that, but I do know that you and Santorio owe me an apology.
0: We don't owe you nothing. We just going to let you talk, man. We don't owe you nothing. No. Yeah, we're not going to give you nothing. We're going to let you just talk.
2: You guys picked the Spurs. You went against my team. You picked the Spurs in the finals.
0: And we weren't the only ones that did that.
2: Yeah, but oh no, everybody on my show picked the Knicks.
0: Yeah, but on this show, it's not your show. This is us. We're going to call it like we see it. That's just the way it is.
2: And we are not going to give you anything.
0: We're not going to give you nothing. You got to earn it.
2: Call it like you see it. This is Santorio. This is why there is distinction in his house. Because he goes against his wife. His wife is a Knicks fan.
0: That's because that's after the Thunder lost.
2: And his wife is a Knicks fan. His wife is a Kansas City fan. You know, I don't know when he's going to jump on board and start picking winners. But he just hasn't picked winners.
0: Can I tell you something? You haven't picked anybody yet, and this is your first time. You sat there last year with your face down on the ground because the Yankees got blew out by the Dodgers. Santoria, am I telling the truth?
2: Was I supposed to go with the Dodgers?
0: No, you weren't supposed to go with them, but your team just didn't help you out.
2: Okay, but here's the thing:
0: your Giants didn't help you out.
2: Okay, I'm gonna say this:
0: I'm happy that New York won, and I'm gonna tell the truth. San Antonio, they were good. They had their best series against Oklahoma City Thunder. But if you look at it, really, they kind of achieved a little bit. And when they went up against the Thunder, they played their best.